0: Wake up temperatures in the morning near 50 and a warm start to the weekend tomorrow with highs near 80. We'll see mostly sunny to partly cloudy skies throughout the day. A cold front moves through late tomorrow. We could see a few isolated showers, especially tomorrow night, but sunshine returns Sunday and we're cooler for Mother's Day with high temperatures in the upper 60s. From 25 News, I'm First Alert Chief Meteorologist Brian Walder for WMBD Radio.
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8: Normal is broke and common sense is weird, so we're here to help you transform your life. From the Ramsey Network in the Fairwinds Credit Union studio, this is The Ramsey Show. I'm Jade Warshaw. Next to me, George Camel. Hey, love it.
9: That was
8: love,
9: not a sound effect. That was actually me.
8: That came straight from the camel's mouth. Hey.
9: Nailed it.
8: I know. I did nail that. And we are going to nail it here with Marie, who is in Cleveland, Ohio. What's going on, Marie? How can George and I help today?
10: Hi. Thank you so much for taking my call. Unfortunately, my husband of 46 years old. We were married 21 years. He died suddenly 10 months ago.
9: Oh, my goodness.
10: And, yeah, it's been really hard, but we are trusting in God to take care of us. We have three teenagers, 17, 15, and 13 that I'm now raising. My husband was the main breadwinner, and I was a stay-at-home mom with the kids. I homeschool them. And I'm wondering what, how much money I need to have in the bank moving forward if I want to buy a home. We have no debt. We own both of our vehicles, but I am raising three teenagers now by myself and having to figure out an income. The only thing that adds a interesting twist to this is that my husband's, the company that he worked with, they're very generous. Unbelievably generous, and they have offered to continue his salary for a year.
8: Wow.
10: I know. I am still absolutely blown away by how God has lavishly taken care of us, but I just don't know what to do. Another situation that's been an incredible blessing is that someone has offered to pay our rent. We currently just rent a home through the rest of this year as well. So I am in a position where I can save quite a bit of money and potentially pay for a house in cash. I just am wondering what would be a wise decision to have in the bank if I do find a property.
8: Marie, was there, I'm so, so sorry for your loss, first off. Life insurance at all?
10: Yes, there was $500,000.
8: $500,000. Okay. And have you received that?
10: I have. I have it in a savings account, you know, a high yield savings account.
11: Okay. So
10: it is drawing a little bit of interest.
11: Okay, good. And that's just where it should be. I hear two main questions. I hear, you know, how do I basically plan for life and budgeting month to month as the years go by? And also, how do I set myself up to purchase a home in cash? Is that right?
10: That is correct.
11: Okay. So I love the generosity that you're experiencing with the folks around you, the year of salary, the year of rent. What I would do is I would go home tonight. We'll send you every dollar at no cost to you. And I would go through and I would just budget out what my expenses are. And I would not right now play in the year of rent. I would still put the rent on there just so I can see what it is. Because instead of paying the rent, you'll just pay it to yourself in savings. And that way you'll get used to that muscle of this money comes out. And even though right now it's going to savings, you won't get used to spending it month to month. And I think that that's a good thing. And you can even keep your husband's salary on there since they're going to be, you know, be paying you a year's worth of salary. And then after that, I'd say, okay, with this life insurance, can I draw the same amount of my husband's salary and just keep that budget going? So what did your husband earn?
10: Well, he was self-employed, and so he did have to pull out quite a bit for taxes, and he didn't have very many write-off expenses, but he was earning gross about $140 a year.
11: Okay, and that's what he took home into you all's personal budget?
10: Well, that was gross. So after pulling out a tithe and taxes, I would say probably more like around $90,000 or $100,000.
11: Okay.
10: Thousand.
11: Okay, cool. So if you can, you know, look at that monthly amount and say, okay, this feels good, you know, for me to live off that amount. So that's going to be somewhere around $6,000 a month. So you'll get to test that out and see how that feels. And in the meantime, I would, George, get with a SmartVestor Pro and start looking at the best ways to invest this life insurance.
9: Yeah, what they can do is look at all of the assets in the picture and then show you projections of what kind of runway you have for this money to work for you. Because if it's invested, it's in the market, so it could go down temporarily, could go up. And the last few years in the market have been great, and that doesn't tell us that much. We don't know what the future holds. But investing it for the long haul is going to do you way better than just keeping it in a high-yield savings account. Now, can you replace $140,000 income off $500,000 for the rest of your life? No. But can it buy you a whole lot of time for those maybe teens to get out of the house and maybe you have an encore career? Absolutely.
11: So
10: would you guys think maybe that it's not a good idea to look at purchasing a house just yet?
11: I would say if for cash, I don't think so, because you really need that nest egg until you can secure what your job is going to look like in the workforce. Because to George's point, it's not enough to draw $140,000 off of continuously.
9: Mm-hmm. Do you guys have any other retirement accounts or any other savings to speak of?
10: He had a very minimal 401k. It was only around $35,000. And then I have, grand total with everything put together, 401k, Roth, all that, it was probably only maybe a little bit over $100,000.
11: Okay.
9: Okay. And then anything in savings currently that you had aside from the $500,000 payout?
10: Not much. I have managed with everything right now, I'm sitting at about $592,000.
9: Okay. Well, you can look at it this way. If you bought a house in cash, that would alleviate having to pay a mortgage or rent. Now, you'd still have taxes, insurance, maintenance and repairs, all of that to pay for forever with a home. And so it's going to cost you a pretty penny to run this household regardless. But I like the idea of you sitting down with that SmartVestor Pro and saying, hey, when would the right time be based on our life season with teens in the house? Should we just continue renting? What are you paying for rent right now?
10: About $1,100 a month.
9: That's okay, amazing. Good. That is so much cheaper than you could do as a homeowner.
10: I know.
9: When you know.
10: And it's a great property as well. Yeah.
9: So I would just hang on to that right now until you know that, hey, I have this job secured. I have this income. I can support being a homeowner with real money versus draining this sort of nest egg.
11: Yeah. Do you have any ideas of what you might want to do for work? Have you had any free mental space to ideate on that?
10: So I do have a background in nursing, but it was pretty traumatic the way my husband died, and I can't go back into the hospital right now. So
11: that's so understandable.
10: Trying to avoid all of that.
11: That's totally understandable, and you know, you have the right to take your time and think through this. And luckily, your friends and family have bought you a year's worth of time for that. We're going to send you Ken Coleman's Get Clear assessment. It's actually Find the Work You're Wired to Do is a book, and inside of it is the Get Clear career assessment. And that's going to help you walk through an assessment of what you're good at, what you're wired to do, and it'll show you what to do with the results of the assessment.
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11: Let's head back to the phone lines where we have Max, who's in Madison, Wisconsin. Max, how can we help out today?
20: Hey, guys. I'm moving jobs at the end of this month, and I'm wondering if I should use up a good amount of my emergency fund to purchase my stock options from the current company I'm at. I've got a 90-day window before heading to the new company.
11: Interesting. 90 days, going to a new company. How much do you have in your emergency fund that you're thinking about using on this single stock?
20: I have $32,000, and the stock options, there's 4,000 of them, and their exercise price is around $5. So it'd be about $20,000.
9: What would you do with the stocks afterwards?
20: Well, it's not a publicly traded company yet, so it's kind of a, you know, just an intent on their future, kind of earnings.
9: What if they never go public?
20: Yeah, kind of gambles and the kind of, you know, thing I'm weighing there. I think they're on a pretty good trajectory, about $300 million ARR, so it's, you know, something that they've had a lot of discussion about and have plans to do in the future. So that's kind of.
9: So if they do go public, it's going to be a big payday for you. What does your $20K potentially turn into if they go public?
20: Yeah, I don't know what they would go public at. You know, probably maybe $15 to $20 a share in the estimate.
9: So you could 3 to 4x your money would be the hope.
20: Correct.
9: Couple years from now.
11: Are you, what baby step are you in? Do you have any debt?
20: Yeah, just mortgage.
11: You know, I got to tell you, if I were in your shoes, I wouldn't do this. It feels like a gamble. And I think that you could take the same money and invest it and know that you're going to get the return on that money. And I certainly wouldn't want to drain my savings knowing that I'm going to go through a 90-day dry spell with no income. George,
20: I won't have a 90-day dry spell. There's just a 90-day
9: to purchase. Could you come up with that money outside of the emergency fund or close to it?
20: Yeah, I could. It would have to come from probably Roth or...
9: No, not from retirement, but from your
11: like
9: future income or any other assets that you could that are liquid.
20: I possibly could.
9: I just like the idea of you setting a guardrail for yourself of saying, hey, I'm not going to go less than 3 months of my emergency fund, but I'm willing to drain it down to 3 months and use future income in order to purchase the options if you're going to do it. And that way you're not stuck in alerts because Murphy will come knocking, man. As soon as you buy those stocks, you're going to have a $15,000 emergency. It's just how life works.
20: Right.
9: So I'm not mad if you do
20: there's
9: this.
20: There's not an all or nothing exercise option on them. I could do, you know,
9: half.
20: A certain amount.
11: Oh, yeah. That's good to know.
9: Then you're going to go, if they do go public, you're going to go, dang it, I should have got all 20. I could have made more. There's always going to be that element to it of the what if. So if you feel strongly about this company, and even then, once they do go public, I would then move those stocks into a mutual fund or index fund versus keeping it in a single stock.
20: Correct, right.
11: Well, just a question. Why are you leaving the company if you're expecting them to do well and go public and all this?
20: I have a better offer at a separate company, and it comes with $140,000 of RSUs, and they're already publicly traded.
9: Nice.
20: Same vesting schedule over 4 years, but you know it's a stock that's pretty well traded right now, and so I think it's just a better opportunity also for my career. Yeah.
11: And maybe one other question I should have asked early: how much do you currently have in retirement?
20: My wife and I probably around 350K across 401k, Roth, and others.
11: I mean, I can get on board with what George said. I think that if you can find a way to either cash flow this or not go beyond the 3 months, I think that's a fair play on this.
9: Okay. Otherwise, you're going to call appreciate us back it. 3 years from now and say, you guys told me not to get it, and I could have made $100,000.
11: I know. You know, it's like one of those things, though. There's so – when I look at all the companies out there who are trying to go public and make that transition – it's like, then you go, well, gosh, this really is a toss-up. You really don't know.
9: Yeah, I've got a friend who's in that exact situation. Mm-hmm. They have all of these paper stocks that aren't worth anything yet, but one day they could be, and it could be their future nest egg, or it could be nothing. Like, that's basically, now we're
11: it's
9: just playing
11: gamble.
9: The lottery.
11: Yeah, it's a lottery play. And at that point, because of his baby, let's kind of break this down, what the logic is. Because of his baby step, in many ways, and because of the net worth that he's built, I think in many ways he could take that money. It's like buying a car. Can you take this and kind of just burn it and it not really affect you? I think he's right on the line of that being the case.
9: Yeah, he makes a great income. If he was in debt, I'm not going to say, well, don't pay off the debt.
11: It would be a no-brainer. Yeah, never.
9: But because he is in a good spot, good financial foundation, it's a risk that he can actually take.
11: Yeah, I agree with that. All right, very, very good question. All right, George, there is not a... Oh, there it is. Dylan is in Baton Rouge. Here we go. I was about to say. All right, Dylan, how can we help?
0: Hi. I'm just wondering if I should drain most of my savings to pay off our only non-mortgage debt.
11: Drain most of your savings to pay off your only non-mortgage debt. I'm going to go with yes, but tell us more so that we can run this thing back and make it interesting.
0: Okay. Well, the debt, the only non-mortgage debt is my truck, which is at $24,524, is left owed on it, and we have about $39,000 total in savings.
11: What kind of savings? It's not retirement, is it?
0: No, it $31,000 is in a high yield savings account, and then about $6,000 is in a regular savings.
11: Okay.
9: It's a no-brainer for me. I'm paying off the truck yesterday. Why haven't you paid it off so far?
0: Well, mainly because my wife is apprehensive about it because she sees the amount that we have in savings, and dropping it down drastically scares her.
9: She wasn't apprehensive when you got a $40,000 truck that went down in value as soon as you drove it off the lot with a giant payment?
0: We weren't married at the time.
9: Okay, there we go. She goes, hey, that was a previous life. That's his problem. And now it's y'all's savings. And she goes, I don't want to see that gone to your past, you know, mistakes.
0: Right.
9: Yeah, I would do it and rebuild. Because the truth is, on paper, in an accounting spreadsheet, you don't actually have $39,000.
11: Yeah. You got 15.
9: You got 15. And so even left with $15,000, you're in a great spot. You're completely debt-free. $15,000 in the bank, and then you can rebuild your savings in no time, even with just your truck payment. What's your truck payment?
0: $626 a month.
11: Ooh!
9: You just got a raise. Tell your wife, hey, I just got an extra $625 a month net take home pay.
11: Man,
9: she's gonna be real happy.
11: Yeah,
9: and she's gonna, how'd you do that? I paid off the truck.
11: Mm-hmm. and the truth will be told how if she's willing to immediately take that entire $629 and put it back into savings, or if suddenly there becomes a need for, I don't know, some new jewelry or like a nice bag. Or
9: yeah, and that's $7,500 extra you have in your budget every year.
0: She wants a trip to Disney, so.
11: Ah.
9: $7,500 will get you there for probably 3 days, but it'll get you there.
0: Right.
9: My wife, too. We'll go at the same time, Dylan. How about that?
0: Sounds great. Can't wait to meet you.
9: Congrats on the truck payoff.
11: Yes, and thank you for the question.
9: I feel like, you know, the old boat quote, the best day of your life is the day you buy the boat, and the next best day is the day you sell the boat.
11: Listen, the maintenance
9: same
11: alone.
9: The
11: yeah.
9: The best day of your life is the day you get that truck, and the next best one is when you sell
11: when
9: that.
11: You sell it
9: or you pay it off.
11: I'll take the payoff.
9: He likes the truck. And here's the other parameter. If all the things with wheels and motors is more than half your annual income, you got a problem.
11: Yeah. And there's a reason that we say that, because vehicles are going down in value constantly, especially if it's something that's brand new. Oh, my goodness. Never buy a brand new car, people. Unless you're a millionaire, the amount of value that's lost just in year one is astronomical. Yeah. And so we're really – these are parameters. These are kind of rules of thumb that we live by and teach by here. But it's so good. So say it again, George. If the vehicle –
9: you want to make sure that everything with wheels and motors in your life, that's bikes, cars, trucks, boats, you name it, no more than household income is tied up in those things. That's if you make
11: right.
9: 50 grand, no more than 25 grand. You make 100 grand, no more than 50 grand.
11: Mm-hmm.
9: Just so you don't have too much of your world wrapped up in things going down in value.
11: That's right. You can take the hit. And if you are interested in buying a brand new vehicle, again, you're looking for a net worth of $1 million or more, so that, again, when you take that hit of depreciation, because you will take the hit like Mike Tyson, you can actually...
9: It's a nick.
11: It's a nick.

0: Dave Ramsey here. For more than 30 years of talking to folks on the air, I can tell you that most people are broke. Not because they don't make enough money, but because they don't have a plan. Money comes in, money goes out, and they still got nothing to show for it. Listen, you work too hard to be broke. And if you don't tell your money where to go, you'll always wonder where it went. That's why you need a plan, a real plan, one where every dollar has a job. Because when you do that, something changes. You stop guessing. You stop worrying. You stop stressing. Our Every Dollar budgeting app will show you how to find extra cash, pay off debt, and finally start winning with money. But here's the truth. Most people won't do it. They keep living paycheck to paycheck, keep hoping things will change without making a change. It's time to say enough is enough. It's time to take control of your money. It's time to...
1: 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Nick McMillian with the city. We will talk about the one-way to two-way conversion on Jefferson now that happens on Tuesday. 7:40, Chris Setti from the Greater Peoria Economic Development Council. 8:25, Major Heath Sells from the Salvation Army. It is Salvation Army Week. And Music Monday with Mark Alghini at 8:40. Have a great weekend. Happy Mother's Day. We'll see you Monday, Greg and Dan Show.
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3: Callahan, U.S. forces fired on and disabled two Iranian oil tankers Friday after exchanging fire with Iranian forces in the Strait of Hormuz overnight. Secretary of State Marco Rubio telling reporters in Rome that President Trump's views on Iran have not changed.
4: The president's perspective is clear. He thinks that Iran is a threat and it needs to be addressed.
3: The United Arab Emirates reports another Iranian missile and drone attack on one of its ports. The April jobs report showing a slowdown in hiring last month, but a stronger report than most economists had expected, with 115,000 new jobs created. White House economic advisor Kevin Hassett telling Fox.
5: The fact is that people still don't have faith that the golden age is upon us, that Trump policies are working, but it keeps showing up in the data. And it's really astonishing, like what record-setting numbers we're starting to see.
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6: WMBD Radio Local News, I'm TJ Carson. Peoria Public Schools says a man recently arrested for allegedly sexually abusing more than one minor is a former employee of the district. 61-year-old Kevin Armstrong was arrested yesterday on two counts of aggravated criminal sexual assault and one count of predatory criminal sexual abuse. A PPS spokeswoman says Armstrong worked in a limited capacity as a referee assigner and says he did not have direct contact with students. The statement adds that the alleged incidents occurred during events outside of school. A federal judge has officially dismissed the main conspiracy charge against four immigration protesters known as the Broadview Six following a demonstration at a suburban ICE facility last year. Capital News Illinois reports that the group now faces only misdemeanor charges as their trial approaches in late May. Other protesters have filed a lawsuit against the Department of Homeland Security alleging unconstitutional DNA collection. PNC's Worldwide Day of Play is back for a 13th year at Glen Oak Park in Peoria tomorrow. The Peoria Park District's Cassie Robbins says special guests include Daniel Tiger and Super Grover from Sesame Street.
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10: The 25 News First Alert forecast calls for a pretty quiet night tonight. Some passing cloud cover. Wake up temperatures in the morning near 50. And a warm start to the weekend tomorrow with highs near 80. We'll see mostly sunny to partly cloudy skies throughout the day. A cold front moves through late tomorrow. We could see a few isolated showers, especially tomorrow night. But sunshine returns Sunday and we're cooler for Mother's Day with high temperatures in the upper 60s. From 25 News, I'm First Alert Chief Meteorologist Brian Walder for WMBD Radio.
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5: 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Shannon is in Denver, Colorado. Shannon, how can George and I help you out today?
6: Hi. My daughter recently got out of a relationship that she was in for about 3 years. Well, she was in that relationship. They acquired an enormous amount of debt together, although they were not married. We have about $70,000-$80,000 in vehicle loans, $15,000 in credit card, and about $20,000 in a business loan. Her boyfriend had quit his job when the owner sold the business so he could branch out and open his own. And the majority of the vehicles are upside down on their loans because he took additional equity to start his new business. Now that they are no longer together, she is a co-signer on all of this stuff.
5: Oh, boy.
6: She is a single mom of two. And he has no verifiable or income because the business is so new and he is in with a partner. She is the only one that has verifiable income, and it's not that much. So we're not sure. She's contacted a couple attorneys. Nobody wants to really work with her to get it to where her name is off these loans. I know it can be very difficult, but we're wondering if she should probably file bankruptcy to get her out of all of this debt that she actually has no benefit of.
5: Oh, boy. And you've already run this by attorneys to see if there's anything there to maybe legally split this or do something, and nobody will touch it.
6: They really don't want to, because where he is the primary loan holder and she is the co-signer,
5: mm-hmm.
6: even if they get a judgment, the banks don't necessarily want to take her off as the co-signer.
7: Well, they know how risky this is. They like her on there. They want someone else on the hook.
6: Absolutely.
5: Tell us about the cars. You said they're both upside down. How badly and how many are there?
6: There currently are three vehicles. I believe it's a 22 Chevy Silverado that has about $50,000 that's owed on it. In addition to the vehicle loan, there was also a trailer for a motorcycle as well as a motorcycle. I do not believe that has extra equity. I believe that is just straight for those three pieces of property.
5: Okay.
6: They have a Hyundai, a 24 Hyundai, that is only valued at $33,000, but they got an additional $7,000 to put into his business.
5: Oh,
6: she
5: boy.
6: Had a
5: okay.
6: Toyota Corolla that was paid off. It's an older Corolla. They went in and got a $9,000 loan on it. The car's not worth, but maybe about $4,000.
5: So they owe $9,000 and it's worth $4,000?
6: Correct.
5: And let's go back to the Hyundai. She owes $33,000. What's the Hyundai worth?
6: It's worth $33,000. They owe $40,000.
5: Okay. And then let's go back to the first one, the $50,000 one. They owe $50,000, and what's that one worth?
6: It's probably worth around $45,000 to $50,000. It is a very nice Chevy Silverado Club Cab pickup.
5: And you're telling me the trailer and the motorcycle are worth nothing?
6: It's a dirt bike trailer.
5: Okay.
6: For racing dirt bikes. It would make

0: maybe be worth $3,000.
1: Okay, that's
0: in
1: good.
0: Our area in the market.
1: Yeah, we need that. And what about the motorcycle or the dirt bike?
0: That's probably the motorcycle and the trailer might bring 4 or 5 out of them.
1: Combined.
0: If you pull them together.
1: Okay.
0: Correct.
1: So what I'd want to know, what I'd be seeking out next is if she can sell these items, being the co-signer. And that's what I'd want a judge to approve. Hey, we can't find this guy. We can't track him down. He has no income. This is destroying her credit. Can we have the ability
0: we know
1: the court order
0: exactly
1: to sell?
0: Where he's at.
1: Okay.
0: He will not cooperate.
1: Right, and that's why I'm saying, can we get a judge to order it?
0: Okay.
1: That's what I'd check on. I don't know if they will, because what's taken place is totally legal. She co-signed on debt, which is honestly, and I mean, you already know, this is just one of the worst things that you can do, because you're on the line. That's the whole point. If this guy doesn't pay, I'm saying I will. That's what you're saying when you co-sign. So there's nothing, except him being a scumbag, there's nothing illegal going on here. There's nothing, quote, wrong going on here. So it's going to be hard, but I would at least try to say, I'd try to go before a judge and say, this person's not paying. Here's what it's doing to me.
0: Well, and,
1: can we sell these assets so that we can clear that?
0: That is an issue we're running up against, is he is making monthly payments. But at the rate that he's making these monthly payments, if he ever stops, she doesn't know until it's too late.
1: Right.
0: If he, her name's on the vehicles as well. So she can't go get something independently of him.
1: Yeah,
0: and
1: that's
0: he
1: right.
0: has come and taken her vehicle while she was at work.
1: Well, how can he do that? Is she driving one of these?
0: He has an extra key.
1: Oh, she's driving one of these. She's driving the Corolla?
0: She's driving the Hyundai at this time.
1: Okay.
2: Are they both on the insurance for all these vehicles?
0: From what we understand, yes. But at any time, he could take her off the insurance and she would have no knowledge.
1: Why is that? If she's also on it as well?
0: Because they are not currently together. It's his insurance agent.
2: Is he trying to actively destroy her life at this point? Like, where's his head at?
0: Basically, he left her 1 month after they had a child together. He is not ordered to pay. He pays $100 a month for child support.
2: That's what
0: and
2: was
0: they have told her
2: ordered by the courts?
0: If she contests it, because he does not have verifiable income, she may end up having to pay him.
2: This is a nightmare. I'm so sorry.
0: 100%, which is why we're wondering. If she files bankruptcy, would that get her out from under as co-signer from all of this, so at least she doesn't end up with all this on her lap?
2: Well, the bankruptcy is not going to help much, because they're going to liquidate all the cars. Mm-hmm. And if they get repoed, she's going to be on the hook for the difference. They're going to sell it at auction for nothing, and then she's going to owe even more while her financial life gets destroyed for 7 to 10 years from the bankruptcy. So I don't love that option. I would try to see how we can get her out of these individual situations one by one and get her income up enough to where she could pay them if she had to.
0: Okay.
2: And I would try to get up. You're about 15 grand underwater on all these vehicles.
1: Mm-hmm.
2: Obviously, she needs something reliable to drive. And obviously, we need the ability to find this car and be able to sell it, which that's going to be the difficult part, because he's got most of these toys, doesn't he?
0: Mm-hmm. He has everything. She has access to the Hyundai and the Toyota. But, you know, she would love to sell the Toyota. She can't because of this loan that's on it.
2: Yeah.
0: She has told him, come get the Hyundai. I will go out and buy something that, you know, I can afford so I can make my own payment. But she can't with her credit wrapped up in all of this.
2: Yeah. Well, she could drive the Corolla, right? If she sold the Hyundai, she could do that.
0: Absolutely.
2: Okay. So if we at least get out of those two, it solves some problems here, because that at least alleviates some of this pain when you owe 33 on one and 9 on the other, which means you need to come up with 12 grand to get out from underwater on this, and then you can keep the Corolla.
1: Yeah. And what about the credit cards? Are those still actively going? Because I'd want to make sure that those are yes. shut down and that more money is not able to be rung up on those.
2: I would freeze her credit.
1: Yes.
2: So that no accounts can be opened under her name and social security number as well.
1: Mm-hmm. And the same thing with this business loan. Her biggest job right now is to work hard to save. I mean, she is on the hook for this money. So let's earn $20,000 and start knocking out debt and make sure it can't come back to haunt us later on by freezing the credit.
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1: Right back to the phone lines where Harrison is in Augusta, Georgia. Hi, Harrison. What's up in your world?
11: Yes, thank you all so much for taking my call. So my wife and I are in our late 30s with two kids under three. I make about $80,000 a year, and my wife makes about $30,000. And together we've got about $100,000 in non-mortgage debt, mostly vehicles and credit cards. And after doing our budget, realizing we're running about a $2,200 a month deficit.
1: Woo.
11: And I feel completely trapped. I have no idea what to do. I've realized we've built our our life outside of our financial reality, and it just kind of snuck up on us, and I just could use some help.
1: Yeah, listen, I'm going to tell you right now, I got to believe that a lot of that red is in the cars. Am I wrong or am I right?
11: Yes, you're right.
1: So tell us about the cars. How many are there? And tell us what the payments are. Tell us what you owe on them.
11: Yeah, so I have two vehicles. I have a truck that I owe about $14,000 on. That payment's about $325 a month.
1: Okay.
11: And then I have a SUV that I owe about $30,000 on, and that monthly payment is $560 a month.
1: Okay. Honestly, I'm going to tell you that's not as bad as I thought it was going to be, although I still don't like the car payment. What else is sending you guys, over $1,000 over? When you look at the budget, what do you find are the key contributors?
11: So it's mostly, I'm paying $1,950 a month for daycare. And that's killing me. And then my mortgage is a little over $2,100 a month. So I really put myself in a house that we probably should not have bought.
1: Yeah.
2: What's your actual take-home pay every month?
11: $6,500.
12: Oh, wow.
1: That feels low. Is investing coming out?
11: I was putting about 5% into my 401. I just actually paused that this week. I'm trying to, do whatever I can to come up with some cash. I downloaded the Every Dollar app and then kind of going through that and just trying to find some solutions here.
2: Mm-hmm. So you said you have $100,000 of non-mortgage debt. I'm counting $44,000 in car loans. Does that mean you have $56,000 in credit cards?
11: So I have about $25,000 in credit cards. I have about $10,000 in a personal loan and about $5,000 in medical debt.
2: Mm.
1: Okay.
2: Have you and your wife sat down and made an Every Dollar budget and just kind of put this all on paper to get the reality of it?
11: So I have, and, I've tried to talk with her multiple times, and she kind of shuts down, and it's hard for her to kind of see the reality. And
2: Is she overwhelmed?
11: I'm trying to... Absolutely, she's overwhelmed.
1: Well, the truth is, if she's making $30,000 after taxes, after everything, that's not covering daycare. It's breaking even.
11: That $30,000 is from a photography business. It's all under the table. But you're right; it's barely covering daycare.
1: But is that what's keeping her? I guess what I'm saying is, regardless of how it's being paid or who she's working for, she's out making money. And is that the thing that's keeping her from, obviously, I'm not saying everybody has to be a stay-at-home wife. Just hear that. I'm just saying I'm trying to solve a math problem here. If she were to stay home, that's something that might pull this back a little bit. And maybe she can stay home and do photography and just shift those hours to where, do you see what I'm saying? There's more of a benefit to it.
11: Absolutely.
2: Because if she could do that nights and weekends and watch the kids during the day, well, now we have a problem solved because we've kept some income in the door while getting back our daycare money,
1: exactly.
2: $1,950 a month, which gets you to more like a $300 deficit. And that's without paying off any of your debts.
1: Have you guys talked about that?
11: We have talked about it. And honestly, we've tried it a couple times and it just did not go very well. She struggled with keeping both kids at home and trying to work. And so, we kind of came up with a plan that, hey, this is a new business. Let's get the kids in daycare and give you a real shot to really grow this business and see where it can go.
1: How long has it been?
11: She's only been doing this about 6 months.
1: Okay. So here's where I'm at with this. There's three options on the table here. And a couple of them are a must. Number one, we have to sell the vehicles. At least one of them, at least the $30,000 SUV, has to go out the door. The other thing is she either needs to choose between I'm going to do this, part-time and stay home with the kids and try to bring in as much as I can in part-time hours, or I'm going to find a job or make this job grow in a hurry to where I'm making more than $30,000. Because you guys are, and the same goes for you too. Like, you've got to find ways to get your income up, even if it's side hustling, if it's overtime. You guys are up against some very scary numbers here. And you cannot, and mind you, we're not even talking about paying off debt yet. We're just talking about getting you out of the red. We haven't even found them. These are just things to get you out of the red. This is not extra margin. And
2: just baseline where you can cover all the bills. Because right now, are you using the credit cards to fund that gap?
11: Yes, that's what we've been doing. But see, it's coming to a head because my limits are about up, and at some point it's all going to come crashing down.
1: And that's why I say it's not a. And that's why I say, speaking with her, this is not. It's not personal. It's not having to do with anything with her photography business. This is math, and this is numbers, and this is us adulting and saying this is what must be done in this season.
2: We need to go from I'm scared to I'm angry. Because that tells me now we can solve the problem. And so if you can get her there, you know her better than anyone, and just level with her and say, hey, listen, I know, I'm overwhelmed too, but we're going to get through this together. We're going to get on a plan. We have the every dollar budget. And if you don't have the premium version, we'll gift it to you, Harrison, if you hang on the line. That'll connect to your bank account. That'll give you all the personalized recommendations. And I think once you see the reality and you can look past the fear and the overwhelm, you guys will go, okay, we can see a path out, and you just got to focus on one thing at a time. That's the baby steps. $1,000 cash. Do you have that in the bank right now?
11: I do.
2: Good.
1: Okay, good.
2: Then it's going to be attacking all of our debts, smallest to largest. So what's your smallest debt? What's the next smallest balance you have?
11: It's about $420.
2: Great. Now, can we knock that out if we worked extra and cut our lifestyle down to nothing?
11: Yeah, absolutely.
2: So then at least you freed up that one payment. And so now you see some light at the end of this tunnel, and it's going to be a slog. I mean, this might be 3 to 4 years for you guys on this journey based on your income to debt ratio.
1: Harrison, what do you owe on this SUV? You said you owe 30, but what's it worth?
11: It's only worth about 21, so I'm underwater.
1: Okay. Dadgummit.
11: The truck only owe 14, and it's worth probably 16.
1: Okay, so there's some money there. I would probably sell that one then and take the 2000 and,
11: cheap truck.
1: Put a little money with it. See if you can cash flow a couple more $1,000. So maybe you can get a $4,000 or $5,000 deal.
2: That might mean kind of pausing the baby steps for a second to stack up that cash to get a used car to replace that truck to get you from A to B.
11: Right.
1: And what about your work? Let's find ways to make quick money for you. What do you do for a living?
11: So I work for a building supply company running inventory and warehousing, and then I also teach pottery classes on the side.
1: Okay. Does the main job offer overtime?
11: No, so I'm on salary.
1: Okay. And what about the pottery? Is that a great side hustle for you, or did you just pick it because you like it? Because if it doesn't pay a whole lot, we need to shift to doing something that really pays.
11: It could be. I mean, I've been doing it 20 years. I'm really, really good at it. I just haven't spent much time doing it because it's, with the two kids at home. And
1: right.
2: So what do you make on average doing that?
11: Doing pottery?
2: Yeah.
11: About 600.
2: And how many hours is that?
11: I'm working 2 hours once a week, 4 weeks.
2: Okay.
1: Okay.
2: So that's about 8 hours a month?
11: Yeah.
1: I think we can pour gasoline on that. I think we could pump it up into high gear.
2: Pretty good hourly rate on that if you can do more of that.
1: And if you can't do more of that, then tack on something else, and you might be having 3 or 4 different side hustles that bring in money here and there. Same thing with her, but the point is, you guys have got to get the heck out of Dodge. I gotta hear some urgency. This is not even my situation, and I'm feeling like I gotta move. We gotta make changes. We gotta shift. So guys, You can do this, but you're going to have to get uncomfortable. There's no way this is happening without you guys getting extremely uncomfortable to do it.
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16: He wants a long-term ceasefire. I'm Lisa Lacera, Fox News. President Trump speaking to reporters about the three-day pause in fighting between Russia and Ukraine.
17: I'd like to see it stop. Russia-Ukraine, it's the worst thing since World War II in terms of life. 25,000 young soldiers every month. It's crazy. So it could very well be.
16: The two sides agreed to the pause, which will begin May 9th and run through May 11th, to coincide with Russia's annual celebration of the victory over the Nazis in World War II. And it comes one day after Special Envoy Steve Witkoff and Jared Kushner met with Ukraine's top negotiator in Miami. And the president says he expects to hear from Iran soon on the latest peace proposal from the U.S. as the U.S. military continues to block Iranian ports.
18: According to Central Command, the blockade is preventing more than 70 tankers capable of transporting more than $13 billion worth of oil from actually entering or leaving Iranian ports. Iran's foreign minister claims that every time there is a diplomatic solution up for negotiation, he says the U.S. opts for, quote, a reckless military adventure. An Iranian spokesperson also saying the only goal for them now is to end the war.
16: Fox's Ashley Webster in Tel Aviv. CENTCOM also says the U.S. disabled a total of four Iranian tankers in and around the Strait of Hormuz. U.S. Southern Command says it's conducted a strike on a ship operated by designated terrorist organizations, which was traveling along known narco-trafficking routes in the eastern Pacific, killing two men. It says one person survived the strike and no U.S. forces were harmed. Republican state senators in Alabama have passed a plan for a new U.S. House primary, sending it to Republican Governor Kay Ivey. The Alabama bill could set aside the results of the May 19th primaries. 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
19: WMBD Radio Local News, I'm TJ Carson. An annual music festival outside of Chillicothe will not be taking place again this year. 25 News reports that summer camp has been canceled for 2026. Little information is available at this time regarding the cancellation, only that it has been confirmed by Chillicothe Police Chief Jeremy Cooper. The last full edition of summer camp was in 2023. It was rebranded the next year and had plans to move to the Peoria Riverfront in 2025 before that was canceled. An app used by two Peoria area higher education institutions is back online. Canvas, which is used for posting grades, assignments, and exams at schools across the country, was hit by a hack yesterday. Bradley University and Illinois Central College both use Canvas. Bradley University spokesperson Libby Derry confirms that Canvas has since been restored after it was out for 6 hours yesterday afternoon and evening. Final exams and end-of-semester activities at Bradley are now proceeding as scheduled. There's no word about the impact of the Canvas hack at ICC. The Illinois Senate has advanced a bill that would ensure students who commit sexually violent crimes can be expelled from school. Capital News Illinois reports the bill would require an expulsion of at least 1 year for students who initiate sexual assault, or at least 6 months for initiating non-consensual sexual acts. The bill would apply to incidents that occur at school, school-related events, and on school property, such as buses. Springfield Republican Steve McClure filed the bill after an incident in Taylorville last year where a girl was sexually assaulted by an older male student on a bus. More news in 30 minutes or as it breaks, and always at WMBDRadio.com.
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0: The 25 News First Alert forecast calls for a pretty quiet night tonight. Some passing cloud cover. Wake up temperatures in the morning near 50. And a warm start to the weekend tomorrow with highs near 80. We'll see mostly sunny to partly cloudy skies throughout the day. A cold front moves through late tomorrow. We could see a few isolated showers, especially tomorrow night. But sunshine returns Sunday and we're cooler for Mother's Day with high temperatures in the upper 60s. From 25 News, I'm First Alert Chief Meteorologist Brian Walder for WMBD Radio.
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1: Welcome back to the Ramsey Show here in the Fairwinds Credit Union studio. Again, I'm here with George Camel. I'm Jake Warshaw. And we're headed back to the phone lines where we have Dan, who is joining us from Fort Myers, Florida. Dan, how can George and I help you out today?
28: Yeah, so my wife and I are starting on the process of buying our first house. And our lender is suggesting we cash out our 401ks for the down payment.
1: Oh,
2: I'm trying hard not to laugh, Dan, because it's just so funny that a lender, of course, is like, hey, just cash out your retirement to make this happen.
1: Yes,
2: man. Come on.
1: So I can get paid because I haven't in a while.
28: Right.
1: I mean, you do know that this is a horrible idea. I mean, your red flags went up, didn't they?
28: Yeah. That was my thought. I mean, yeah. So
2: let's play this out just for kicks and giggles, yes. Dan. How old are you?
28: I'm 30.
2: Okay. You're 30, and how much are they telling you to cash out?
28: So I've got about 22 in my Roth, and my wife's got about 14 or 16 in her employer match.
2: Okay. So 22 and 16 is what you would have cashed out if you listened to your lender.
28: Yeah, about 36.
2: Okay. So 36 grand, and I'm just going to play that out. If you left the 36 grand in, what it would turn into, which is how much you're losing if you did this move, okay? And that's if you never added anything to it, just 36 grand, letting it ride from 30 to 65. That would turn into $1.2 million.
1: Mm.
2: So this is not a $36,000 decision. It's a $1.2 million decision.
1: Absolutely.
2: So that's the scary part. So that tells me, though, another thing, you may not be ready to buy this house.
1: Yeah, what took place that you guys even got to the point of discussing such madness?
28: So we just moved to Florida about 3 years ago. We make about 140. We've got virtually no cash savings.
1: Got it.
28: So that's the thing.
1: So
28: we've got $30,000 in credit cards and $20,000 on her car.
1: Okay. I'm glad you told us that because around here, we really do. We love home ownership. We do. We love when people are ready to make that purchase. We love when people want to invest in 401ks. We love being able to say yes to these things. But there is a time that it creates a much better timeline for this to be a blessing for you versus a burden. And so the way we teach it here is there's certain things that just have to be in line first. And one of those things is we're never going to recommend you buy a house while you're still in consumer debt. That is just, you're just adding insult to injury, because home ownership is expensive. Number one, you're going into debt. Yes, it's different than normal consumer debt, but it's still debt and it's still a financial responsibility for you. So we're always going to say, hey, you got to have your consumer debt paid off. That's numero uno. And then after that, we want you to have an emergency fund, because we all know that once you buy that house, something's going to happen.
2: Everything's on you.
1: Yes. The roof is going to happen. The AC is going to happen. You're going to have pigeons that like to nest up in your gutters. That happens to us all the time. And it's like, you got to have the guy come out there and remove them. All that kind of crazy stuff.
2: That's outside of any family emergency.
1: Yeah. There's an ice storm and you got to have the arborist come over, right? And when you have debt, you can't cash flow that stuff. And then if you don't have savings, you can't pull from the savings for that stuff. And then the next thing you know, Dave, what do you, or George?
2: I appreciate that. She called me Dave.
1: Oh my Lord. I looked at you and I just said, Dave, the next thing you know, what are you doing? You're going into debt.
2: Further into credit card debt.
1: Credit card debt. So this, we don't want that domino effect to take place. That's why there's actually reason to why we teach what we teach, yeah. George.
2: So is it too late to back out of this whole thing and just keep renting for a while as you kind of create a better financial foundation?
28: No, it's not too late. So, I mean, the whole story, right? So we've got about $10,000 in savings, in cash savings. But so it's not a whole lot, but there's a little bit there. The issue is, you know, we live about an hour and a half outside of where we work, where we're currently renting for $2,500 a month. So, I mean, it's pretty, we're already paying a high rental, you know, even being out in the boonies. Mm-hmm. And then, you know, so with, we just had a kid last year, so we're trying to move closer into town. Rentals in town are about, rentals in town, you know, closer into town by daycare is about $3,500 a month. And that's about what the mortgage would be. To play the devil's advocate on the cash out the 401k side of things, my wife's 401k match grew that in under 3 years, in like two and a half years. So if we replayed that scenario, ideally we'd be back at that same number within 2.5 years.
1: That's true. That could be true.
2: You'll be there even if you didn't touch the retirement. You'll add that if you kept where you're at. And so it's still, you're still losing that $1.2 million that you unplugged. And even though you're adding to it with the new $36,000 over time, it's still unplugging that growth for the rest of your life versus adding to it. So I still think it's a, and you're making a, you're also going to pay penalties and fees as well.
1: Yeah, we didn't talk about that.
2: That's aside from that. And so I think you guys are tired of the commute. You want to be homeowners. And the truth is, we made decisions that just has kind of put us two steps back with the car loan and the credit cards. Like, you guys are making $140,000 and you still had to turn to the credit card. So it tells me we need to get our current income under control before we step into this new chapter.
28: Yeah. Yeah. I mean, the income is under control. The 30, that's been there for a few years now. We've just been,
2: that's even scarier. That's at 25% APR.
28: Yeah. So, and we've just been, you know, paying that. So we've actually been living on a cash, you know, a cash budget for a few years now.
1: I also want to call out another part of this. And again, I don't want to sound like I'm here to bust your bubble. That's not what I'm trying to do. I want to give you fair numbers so that whenever this all goes down, it feels good and you can actually keep it. But with your, if you're bringing home $9,000 a month, doing a $3,500 mortgage is not good for you. That's way too high for you. It's $1,000 over where it should be.
2: Ideally, yeah, you're sitting at about $2,200, which means you need to have more saved up for the down payment to then lower the mortgage or choose a different home that's at a lower price point. So there's going to have to be compromises. Otherwise, you're going to be calling us back when maybe you lose one income or income goes down and all of a sudden you're going, hey, we can't afford to stay here anymore. We need to move. Or we can't invest 15% to retirement because this mortgage is killing us.
1: And hear it from this angle. You know, you called in saying your lender gave you some bad advice. They have money tacked onto that. And so they're kind of driven by, you know, making a commission. George and I have nothing. We're completely unbiased for you. And so we're just looking at this as the numbers are. There, we get no commission. We get nothing. And we can just look at this and go, at the bottom line, Dan, is you're just not ready to buy a house. You just don't have the money yet. And you can get there. And I think that you can get there pretty quickly. relative to, you know, the span of your life. But the day is not today. And maybe next year you could be ready. But the truth is, you guys have $50,000 of debt that needs to be paid off. You need to stack up at least 3 to 6 months of expenses. And then...
2: So that's probably like an $80,000 swing before we even start saving up a down payment,
1: yeah,
2: which is probably another $100,000.
1: And that, I guarantee that's not what you wanted to hear when you called in.
2: Yeah.
28: Right.
2: But I think you knew in your heart that this was a bad decision, hence why you called our show.
28: Yeah. I was thinking, you know, I probably got to go find $80,000 or so. Mm-hmm. I mean, the cool thing is I'm self-employed. I'm in the construction business.
1: Oh.
28: And I've been, you know,
1: sky's the limit for you. Sky's the limit for you.
28: I've been able to add, you know, $30,000 to $40,000 a year.
2: Just, 3 years. Go bust it, man. You're in.

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1: What's up, guys? 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
7: Back to the phone lines where we find Samantha, who's in Miami, Florida. What's going on, Samantha? How you doing?
8: Hi, I'm doing great. How about you guys?
7: Excellent. How can we help?
8: I am calling because my husband and I love the Dave Ramsey Show. We watch it all the time on YouTube. And I am trying to convince my husband to let us buy a new iPhone for me. My iPhone does kind of work, but it's not fully functioning. Apple Pay doesn't work. It doesn't connect to my watch, but I do tend to kind of break things. I don't think super fast to the average, but compared to my husband, he is like, he takes care of all his technology. His iPhone's like 5 years old. You know, mine's about to turn 3.
7: Okay.
8: And I want a new one.
7: Okay. So it doesn't connect to Apple Pay and it doesn't connect to your iWatch.
9: And it's only 3 years old?
8: Yes, it's 3 years old. It's fallen a few times. I work in an industry where I move around a lot. I travel a lot, so.
7: By fallen, you mean you've dropped it?
8: Yes.
9: Okay. It didn't trip on its own. That's what we're asking. Okay.
7: Samantha,
8: frequently falls out of my hand, though.
7: Let me tell you, Samantha, if you could have been in the commercial break, George was making fun of me because my iPhone is so destroyed. It is just, it's fallen many times. It's completely cracked. And I am on your side on doing our best and it's still not being enough with these iPhones. So.
9: Let's talk through that. You're talking to a former Apple Store employee and it hurts my heart when I see an iPhone fall. It's like dropping a baby to me.

0: almost as bad.
1: I drop babies pretty frequently.
0: Oh, gosh, Samantha.
2: You're dropping babies? Your own babies or other folks' babies?
1: Just the iPhone.
0: Okay, good. Okay, I was like, don't give Samantha a baby. Okay. All right, so I understand your husband's frustration, and he's going, why would we get you a new one for you to then make it an old broken one very quickly?
1: Exactly.
2: What's a new iPhone run these days? I haven't bought a brand new one.
1: The Pro Max I was looking at was $1,100.
0: Why are you looking at the Pro Max? It's like knowing you get into car wrecks a lot, going, I'll take the Porsche, please.
2: Oh boy, $1,100.
1: Well, even the least expensive one, I think, was around $700.
2: But can't you get an older model?
0: I'm looking right now on Swappa, which is a.
2: Uh-huh.
0: I've sold my old phones on Swappa, so you can buy an iPhone 16 in great condition for $350.
2: Oh, love that! And what would be the problem with that, Samantha?
1: The new one. Because I just wanted the new one.
0: There we go. Well, thank you for your honesty, Samantha.
2: She just wants
0: it. So it went from my phone doesn't work to, no, I just want the fanciest, latest, and greatest.
1: If I'm going to get the new phone, I just want the new phone.
2: Well, okay. Let's see, can you even afford it? So tell us, is this something that you could do and it's just not a thing, or if it's something that would really set you back? Do you guys have any debt?
1: We have no debt for baby steps. We're on baby step 6.
0: Go. Oh, just good. The mortgage?
1: So just our house.
0: Okay, how much is in the emergency fund?
1: A year.
2: A year's worth?
1: Almost a year.
2: How much does that equate to?
1: Yeah. That's like, well, if you include like some of our investments, I guess if it's just purely cash on the emergency fund, then 6 months.
2: Okay.
1: So it's about $60K. And then we also have some investments we could liquidate if there was a bigger emergency. And
2: in a brokerage account.
1: We invest almost 30% of our income annually. Right. Gets either
2: what's your net worth?
1: Roth IRAs, all the things.
2: What's your net worth?
1: About $1 million.
0: Way
2: okay,
0: go.
2: So it sounds like issue. Oh boy is being a little stingy.
0: I had an idea, Samantha. What iPhone does your husband have?
1: So his work pays for his, and he just got the newest one after having his for 5 years.
0: Okay, what happened to his old phone?
1: He cracked the screen.
0: Here's what we really need to discuss.
1: He had it for five years.
2: But what we really need to set is a baseline, and we need to know what is a norm of keeping your phone. Like, what is the normal amount of time that a person should keep their phone before they upgrade?
0: We were just out in the lobby, it was an iPhone with the single lens. It must have been an iPhone 4, and it was working great.
2: Yeah.
0: Because they took care of it.
2: Okay. George, we need to hear, because we don't know unless the people speak. So if you're watching this, in the comments, put, what is a normal amount of time to have your phone before you upgrade? Is it 3 years? Is it 5 years? Is it every year? I would like to know.
0: As long until it just doesn't work anymore?
2: So for the audience, is 3 years a fair time?
0: I see one person said 10 years, one said five. I'm seeing another five.
2: Two, three. Okay. So I think that it seems like we're in the threshold.
0: Anywhere between
2: 2 to 5 years, you should be able to upgrade your phone. I agree, Samantha.
0: So you can't upgrade it. Here's my condition if I'm your husband. Day one, we are getting a screen protector on there and an OtterBox case that is indestructible.
2: The ugliest cases.
0: The ugliest, biggest case you can find to protect it. Because the truth is, I doubt you've had screen protectors in good cases on your phones this whole time.
2: Yeah. And even if she has, like, just double down on it because you need it. Put it inside of a bag.
0: I am Mr. Like, I'm proudly... My phone is, like, perfect at all times.
2: Really?
0: I take care of it. Screen protector at all times, always in a case. People who you know how I know someone's rich? Their iPhone is nude.
2: Oh.
0: No case, no screen protector. I go, you can't hide money.
2: Because it doesn't matter. If they shatter it tomorrow, they'll just...
0: I can spot a trust fund kid a mile away if they've got an iPhone with no case
2: on it. But it's slick. You can't even get a good grip on it to hold it.
0: You're living on the edge, and they're...
2: Well,
0: total confidence.
2: I can just go and ride through and get another one tomorrow.
0: Be a little more chalant with your phones, guys. You're carrying a $1,000 device.
2: Yeah.
0: You wouldn't do that with your laptop.
2: I've never had the brand new phone. I've never had the most brand new phone ever.
0: I'm proud of you.
2: I don't even know which one this one is, but it's got two holes.
0: Well, you know what's nice? I buy old ones off, like, coworkers, you know, as they upgrade, and they'll sell them on our little forums or whatever. So ask around. I mean, Facebook Marketplace, don't get scammed there, but Swappa is another one. There's a bunch of cell phone sites to sell old phones, buy used phones.
2: Okay.
0: So all of that really helps because I don't want to overpay.
2: So if I go to the Apple store, I feel like I get them at the Apple store. I get an older one.
0: You can get refurbished. They'll have them refurbished.
2: But it's cheaper on SwapUp.
0: 100%. Refurbished is just a little bit cheaper than new.
2: Interesting. And there's more that you can choose from on there?
0: Yeah.
2: Interesting.
0: And it's all, you know, legit. Not a sponsor, but, you know, it's just a site
2: I've
0: used.
2: Maybe they ought to be.
0: Hit us up, SwapUp.
2: Okay. So do you think it's fair that, you know, obviously some people like Samantha and myself, we drop them more often. Even if you hadn't dropped it, even if you just had the phone for 3 years and you were like, you know what? I'd like to see what the newer model looks like.
0: Yeah, if you budget for it, you pay cash. I mean, you might need a sinking fund these days because of how expensive these things are. If it's $1,000 and you need one every 2 or 3 years, you know,
2: and
0: that's
2: let me
0: 50
2: just
0: bucks
2: say,
0: a month you got to set aside.
2: This is a loophole that a lot of people do. Do you want to know what they do? They, you know, when they're AT&T or Verizon.
0: What do?
2: They just do the payments for it.
0: Oh, yikes. That's my least favorite option.
2: They just add it into the, it's
0: which,
2: just
0: by the way,
2: in my
0: locks
2: phone
0: you
2: bill.
0: Into their contracts.
2: Yeah. Yes.
0: So there's some golden handcuffs there. So never think, well, it's super cheap. I just pay it every month. That's what they want you to do.
2: I kind of got tricked because I didn't know. So this was several years back. I got a notice on my phone that was like, time to upgrade. And to me, when it's like, it's time to upgrade, I'm thinking, okay, I'm just upgrading my phone. It's time to just swap them. Swap-a.
0: There you go.
2: And I didn't even realize because they just did one phone for another. And then I realized it was in my bill.
0: Oh, it
2: was just automatically. And so all of a sudden one day our phone bill went down and I was like, why did our phone bill go down? And I realized I'd been paying payments on the phone and I didn't even know it.
0: Wow, that is brutal.
2: Diabolical.
0: Oh, the other thing I need to mention is that a lot of people think, well, my phone is broken, it doesn't work anymore. No, it's just user error because you put so much crap on that phone, it can't function anymore.
2: Too much, not enough memory.
0: You got to clear some space. And so resetting your phone and cleaning it, you'll feel like you got a new phone. Just like with a car. Get your car detailed and that car fever will go away pretty quickly.
2: You know what, though? Some people, that's just their thing. Like, if it weren't for Sam Warsh on our house, I would have no dealings with the technology. Like, he does all that stuff. I get frustrated. One thing doesn't work. I'm like, this stupid phone. And he just walks by and pushes one button and it's all fixed.
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2: 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I could tell it was you in your house.
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1: 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Nick McMillian with the city. We will talk about the one-way to two-way conversion on Jefferson now that happens on Tuesday. 7:40, Chris Setti from the Greater Peoria Economic Development Council. 8:25, Major Heath Sells from the Salvation Army. It is Salvation Army Week. And Music Monday with Mark Alghini at 8:40. Have a great weekend. Happy Mother's Day. 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
3: And President Trump, just before boarding Marine One at the White House on Friday evening, commenting on a three-day ceasefire between Russia and Ukraine that's scheduled to start tomorrow through Monday. President says he hopes it can be extended.
4: I'd like to see it stop. Russia, Ukraine, it's the worst thing since World War II in terms of life. 25,000 young soldiers every month. It's crazy.
3: The president also says the deal includes a swap of 1,000 prisoners on each side. Spanish authorities preparing to receive more than 140 passengers from a Hanta virus-stricken cruise ship.
5: Its operator says all on board are symptom-free and estimated to arrive early Sunday in the Canary Islands to board flights home. That has sparked protests from some concerned dock workers.
3: Aki Jonathan Seri, America's listening to Fox News.
6: WMBD Radio Local News, I'm TJ Carson. Peoria Public Schools says a man recently arrested for allegedly sexually abusing more than one minor is a former employee of the district. 61-year-old Kevin Armstrong was arrested yesterday on two counts of aggravated criminal sexual assault and one count of predatory criminal sexual abuse. A PPS spokeswoman says Armstrong worked in a limited capacity as a referee assigner and says he did not have direct contact with students. The statement adds that the alleged incidents occurred during events outside of school. A federal judge has officially dismissed the main conspiracy charge against four immigration protesters known as the Broadview Six following a demonstration at a suburban ICE facility last year. Capital News Illinois reports that the group now faces only misdemeanor charges as their trial approaches in late May. Other protesters have filed a lawsuit against the Department of Homeland Security alleging unconstitutional DNA collection. PNC's Worldwide Day of Play is back for a 13th year at Glen Oak Park in Peoria tomorrow. The Peoria Park District's Cassie Robbins says special guests include Daniel Tiger and Super Grover from Sesame Street.
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9: The 25 News First Alert forecast calls for a pretty quiet night tonight, some passing cloud cover, wake-up temperatures in the morning near 50, and a warm start to the weekend tomorrow with highs near 80. We'll see mostly sunny to partly cloudy skies throughout the day. A cold front moves through late tomorrow. We could see a few isolated showers, especially tomorrow night, but sunshine returns Sunday, and we're cooler for Mother's Day with high temperatures in the upper 60s. From 25 News, I'm First Alert Chief Meteorologist Brian Walter for WMBD Radio.
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16: Ask Ramsey is our free AI tool that's built and trained on proven Ramsey principles. And so today we're going to talk about some of the most asked questions that you guys ask Ramsey. We get questions all the time around budgeting, paying off debt, but this time the top question was around retirement savings, George. As a matter of fact, the most asked question was this: how do I know if I have enough saved to retire?
17: Well, the simple answer that you will hate is you know you have enough saved to retire when your retirement income can cover your retirement lifestyle without depending on Social Security. So figure out how much you'll need to live on each month in retirement, which easier said than done because we don't know what inflation's going to be. Will Social Security be there? How much will it be?
16: Yeah.
17: Healthcare costs, all of that. But to the best of your ability, go, okay, here's what I'm living on now. Here's what I think it'll be, you know, 10, 20, 30 years from now.
16: Right.
17: Then list all of your expected income streams. Hopefully, if you follow our plan, you've got the 401ks, IRAs, maybe even a pension. And if your monthly income is close to or above that expected monthly spending, you are probably on track. And if there's a gap that tells me you need to lower the lifestyle, you need to increase how much you're saving now, or plan to work part-time in a retirement, not a bad idea. So important call-outs, though: be debt-free before retirement. So work to pay off the house. Make sure you have everything paid off before you head into retirement. Plan for those healthcare costs. Be on a written retirement budget, not just vibes.
16: Yeah, not just a guess. That's so good. And Ask Ramsey, it can really help you walk through a retirement planning checklist to make sure that you have your retirement savings that can actually float you and your lifestyle in retirement. So again, ask your question today at ask@RamseySolutions.com, or you can just click the link in the description if you're listening on podcast or YouTube. 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All right, we got Jeff, who's in Nashville, Tennessee. Hey, Jeff, how can we help out today?
18: Hey, guys. Well, I have a question about my career, and I was wondering if you guys could help. So I've been with the same company for almost 13 years, and we're in kind of the restoration cleaning industry. The plan for my future was that I'm to take over the company. We have no written contract. There's no written agreement. It's just something that somebody sold me. But lately, I've found a lot of moral and ethical disparity between my owner and I. And my question for you is, do I hang on and wait until I can take over, or is it time to just go ahead and move on?
16: Ooh, I would love to know the moral and ethical, because that sounds very serious.
17: Is it like crimes are being committed, or they're just doing things in a way you wouldn't?
18: Not as far as the world is concerned. Biblically, a little bit. Essentially, in this industry, I'm not about giving people money to give me work, or people to give me work, me give them money back. And that has started to happen after 16 years of this company never spending a dollar on marketing at all. We're now paying off a person to quote unquote give us work that's just not profitable.
16: So you're paying a marketer?
18: Oh, no, this is paying essentially a maintenance guy to approve contracts or approve bids that we offer up to them.
16: Okay.
17: What is that doing for the company? What's the upside?
18: I will quote, we have to do what we have to do to get work. And that's that's what I was told this is all about. However,
16: am I missing something on the moral part of this or the ethical? Help me understand. I feel like I'm missing something. So there's a person who's helping you get contracts and they're approving whether the bids are good enough?
18: No, essentially this is a maintenance guy that works for somebody who has the ability to approve or deny estimates for this property. And my company paid that man $7,000 in an attempt to get him to approve more of our estimates.
17: So it's basically it's a bribe.
16: A bribe.
18: That's a perfect way to put it, yeah.
16: Okay. Yeah. That makes more sense. I needed that clarity. Okay, so you're bribing, they're bribing this guy. If we pay you a little money on the side, you'll approve more of ours.
17: To feed us more clientele.
16: I see.
17: And more projects.
16: Okay. Mm-hmm. You don't like the way that's being done. That makes sense. The part that I'm really wondering about is you said people are talking about me taking over the company, but there's neither contracts nor paper trail for this. I would need more.
17: I would need a date in writing versus just a vibe of like, well, maybe when the time comes, you could take it over.
16: Can you have that conversation?
18: We've had the conversation several times. It's loose-ended. There's no definition. There's no timeline. There's no payment. None of that stuff is discussed, and we're talking a company that may value somewhere around $350,000.
16: Okay.
17: If this was a significant other in your life, and we're talking about commitment and marriage, you would go, hey, clearly she's not that into you. If she's kicking
18: That's
17: the
18: right.
17: tires, going, yeah, maybe we'll get married. We'll see about that.
16: It might just be a way to keep you warm, like keep you on, you know, on their side and keep you as an employee, because maybe they know that you don't like the way things are going.
17: And you've addressed it sounds like, because they gave you the answer of, hey, we got to do what we got to do.
18: That's it. And this has been addressed many times. I feel exactly like that they're trying to keep me on a hook for a while until the day comes, and then we just cut the line. So that question is, I've already kind of formed up an LLC, and before I just start really moving forward with it, my question is, do I maintain what I'm doing now and try to cold start my LLC, or do I just jump right into this thing?
16: Well, yeah, that's a whole different question because, there's income on the line here, right? So how much are you earning now?
18: That's it. It's minimal. I make 60 a year.
16: 60 a year. And how quickly do you think you could generate that same profit from you starting up your own business?
18: I would need about 6, maybe 7 months.
16: Is there any part of this business that you can do ethically while you're still working for your boss?
18: Absolutely. Nights and weekends.
16: Oh, okay.
17: And it's not in conflict with any contract you signed to, like, a non-compete?
18: Absolutely. I don't have a non-compete.
17: Okay.
16: Okay, that's
17: then
16: good.
17: There's nothing wrong with you going, hey, it's my time. When the time is right, I'm going to go launch this thing on the side. But I don't think in good faith you can continue working for this person because of the soul tax that you're paying right now, the resentment building up. I mean, it's going to eat you alive. It's a poison that you're drinking every day you stay here, knowing this business is not being run ethically.
18: Fair.
17: You're not excited to go to work for a guy who does that. You're not aligned in the values. And so for that reason, I would get out as soon as possible, even if you go work for someone else in the meantime while you get this thing off the ground.
16: Do you think you could find someone else to go work for quickly?
18: Unfortunately, for this company, about 80% of our book of business comes through my phone. It's my contacts, my people, friends, et cetera, church family. So the work for me won't stop. It will just go through.
17: What happens when
18: now. You
17: divert those leads to your new business versus them, and their business hurts even more?
18: Unfortunately, they're the ones calling me. I'm not in control of who, whether they choose the old company or the new company.
17: But you're going to tell them, hey, I actually started my own thing, if you're interested.
16: So if realistically, how many leads do you think would come with you, and how much money is that? Like, how much could you have on the table within your first 30 to 60 days?
18: First 30 to 60 days with a cold start, not necessarily having everything together, I could probably pull together 25 to 40,000 in project work pretty quickly.
17: And that turns into how much in profits? Does that replace your current monthly income?
18: Oh, it would absolutely blow my current income out of the water.
17: I think this is going to happen faster than you think. I think you try this for a month or two and realize, oh, okay, I can do this repeatedly.
19: Yeah,
17: with stability.
19: Absolutely. And because here's the thing, you might just flip it. Usually it's the opposite. We say, okay, you know, do this other job while you build the business. But I think you can build the business. And if you have extra time, yeah, sure, you could work a side hustle and fill in gaps. But I don't even think you'd need to do that. It sounds like you've got it right there. There's no non-compete, so there's nothing ethically here.
17: I just want to run a business differently.
19: I'm all for it, and you want to do it the right way. I think that's really, really good, and we're rooting for you.
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19: 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Matt is in Phoenix, Arizona. Matt, you are on the line, my friend.
3: Hey guys, how are you doing?
19: Doing good. What's up?
3: I am at a weird crossing point. We are in baby step two, and we have no consumer debt left. We just have our mortgage, which is at $416,000, and we have $75,000 in student loans left at 8%.
19: Okay.
3: We are trying to figure out. We have $50,000 in the bank too.
26: How much?
3: We're trying to
26: figure 52?
3: Out. What's that?
26: How much do you have in the bank?
3: $50,000.
26: 50. Okay.
3: We're trying to figure out if we should pay the student loans right now. And the only reason I would be second questioning it in the process of all this is because in our mortgage is the PMI. The mortgage insurance, which is $250 a month.
19: Mm-hmm.
3: Our student loan payment is $117 a month. So in order to get our PMI insurance off, we would have to pay $70,000 right around there on our mortgage to drop it off. So my thought process was, do I pay the $70 on the mortgage to drop that down so I can roll that extra $250 towards the student loan since it's more than double the student loan payment, and then tackle that, or do I just keep trucking along and knock out the student loans and then keep going from there?
19: It's a fair question. I mean, you're looking at what you'll receive back. So you're looking at the payment in essence more so than the balance itself of the consumer debt. And I understand that. If I were in your shoes, because really when we're talking about the mortgage, that really is a baby six activity. Baby step six activity. And so I would continue on with the student loans because there's $75,000 of these bad boys. You got to knock this out. The good news is you have $49,000 that you can put towards that cause. And I would totally do that. I would totally do that.
26: My guess is you're knocking out a bunch of student loans in the process, right?
3: Yeah.
26: Because they're broken up. So you're going to free up a whole lot of payments too.
19: Yeah. Have you done the calculation? How much is that?
3: As far as interest,
26: if you paid off the $50,000 of the smallest loans right now, how many payments would that free up? What does that amount to each month?
3: That I have not calculated.
26: That's a better calculation, I think, than the minimum payment on the student loans.
19: Mm-hmm.
26: So I would definitely tackle the student loans. I know the PMI sucks, but you're going to get there real fast if you knock out these student loans. What's your household income?
3: Okay. $318,000.
26: Goodness gracious.
19: Oh, yeah.
26: We'll knock out the student loans and the mortgage if you get control of this.
19: Over the course of this year, why wouldn't that be the goal to pay to be out of baby step two, so $75,000 down, and then we're aggressively saving up 3 months of expenses, and then we can aggressively put extra towards this PMI?
3: 100%. Yeah, we can definitely do it. We take home about I'm on commission, but we take home about $14,000 to $17,000 after taxes every month.
19: Mm-hmm.
3: So we've been aggressive. We paid off $120,000 in the last 15 months.
19: Excellent.
3: So awesome. we got everything, all the consumer stuff out of the way. The only monkey wrench here is in about 12 months, my wife is going to we're going to have her stay at home and just raise the kids.
19: Okay.
3: And so we're going to lose about $68,000 in income. And our take home after taxes would just be around $13,000 to $14,000.
19: Okay.
3: But then after we put on health insurance and 401k and all that stuff, we would only be saving about bills and utilities and mortgage, we would only be saving about $2,000 to $3,000 a month. That would be the extra play after all the bills is what we would have left to play with, rather than right now we have about $10,000 to $11,000 in play every month.
19: So you're saying that That feels like a huge swing, bigger than I thought. So she stays home. Obviously, your income goes down from 17 to 13. And then you figure how much for insurance?
3: From what I was getting quotes from, like, the home family, so it'd be me, my wife, and two kids, health insurance, full plan was, like, it was, like, $1,800 or $1,900 a month.
17: Okay. Is that marketplace then, insurance?
19: So we'll call that $2,000.
3: Through my work.
17: Through your work. Okay. Yeah, that's real high for an employer-sponsored healthcare plan.
19: It feels high.
3: Right.
19: But for now, we'll take your word for it. So
17: I would look at the high deductible plans, too, which will have lower premiums. Have you looked at those options?
3: No, I just kind of got some rough numbers from the representative.
17: Okay. I would make sure to look at those high deductible HDHP plans because the premiums will be way lower.
3: Okay.
17: Hopefully.
19: So you're down $6,000 for the month. So I see what you're saying there. It sounds like the point is just let's try to kick out as much of this debt while we have this high monthly income. And I think that's a great play. You can obviously afford for her to stay home. You can afford those things. But it really just frames what George and I said beautifully, which is, while you have this money for the next 12 months, let's kick it into high gear.
17: Knock out consumer debt, get the emergency fund, and get that PMI knocked off. Now we have a whole lot of extra margin.
19: Yeah. Love it. Thank you for the call. Next up, we have Daniel, who's in Salt Lake City, Utah. Daniel, how can George and I help today?
4: Hi, yes. My question is that my business has debt still, but my wife and I personally do not carry any. And so it's kind of a weird spot where we're on baby step four, but the business is still, I guess, technically on baby step two.
17: Who runs the business?
4: Trying to figure out.
19: Yeah, are you solopreneurs?
17: Boom! Looks like you're in debt, Daniel.
4: Right, exactly. I know. Yeah, exactly. We're in debt. So that's what I thought you were going to say. We're on baby step number two till the business is paid off then, right?
19: Uh-huh.
17: How much is left on that?
4: Yeah. $80,000.
17: Okay. How quickly could you knock that out if you guys got
4: intense? It'll be done this year.
17: Oh, yeah, okay. Before 2026 is over, this debt is gone, and then you need to build up an emergency fund?
4: Yeah, I mean, a business emergency fund. My wife and I have, about $70,000 ourselves.
17: Okay, I would use your personal money to pay off your debts.
19: Is it just, are you the only two owners? Is it just you and your wife?
4: No,
19: or do you have lots of employees?
4: I'm a 50% partner, so I have a partner. I would love to do that, but he doesn't have the same amount of money stored up, and so we wouldn't be able to evenly split paying off the debt personally.
17: But could you knock out your part and have an assigned agreement saying, hey, your part of this debt is done?
4: Yeah, I guess in theory.
17: I mean, your name is still in the debt, which is the risky part.
4: Right. That's the whole thing. Is like the business has the debt. Technically, the debt that's left is under his credit.
19: He's not interested in using profit to pay off the debt over time?
4: Oh, yeah. No, we're doing that. Like I said, we're going to have it done probably by the end of the summer.
19: So how much was it again? Was it 70 or was it more?
4: It's $80,000 left in business debts on a credit card and a line of credit.
19: And it'll be done at the end of the summer if you use the profits from the business?
4: Yes, that's correct.
17: I would aim for that.
19: Yeah, I
17: would
19: get on the
17: same page with them and go, hey, listen, I don't want this debt hanging around any longer. It's adding risk to our business. If we get real intense, we can knock this thing out. Do you guys have any reserves in the business as well?
4: Yeah, I mean, well, we've got customer deposits. Those are technically not our money yet either until the jobs are produced. We're a residential painting company, so deposits,
19: Have some reserves. I think because if you had told me that you were 100% owner of this business, I'd say, pay it off, reach over, do whatever you need to do. But because you're not full owner and there's another guy that's associated with this, as long as you guys can have this using those profits by the end of the summer, I love that. And stack up some reserves. 6 to 12 months is what I would do immediately.

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3: Russia and Ukraine agree to a weekend ceasefire. I'm Jack Callahan, Fox News, but it is not for Mother's Day, as Fox's Jared Halperin reports.
4: The three-day ceasefire beginning May 9th and ending May 11th coincides with Victory Day, when Russia marks the defeat of Nazi Germany in World War II. In a social media post, President Trump says the ceasefire will include a suspension of all kinetic activity and a prisoner swap of 1,000 prisoners from each country. The ceasefire announcement comes a day after Special Envoy Steve Witkoff and Jared Kushner met with Ukraine's top negotiator in Miami. At the White House, Jared Halpern, Fox News.
3: Two oil tankers have been hit by U.S. airstrikes for trying to break the blockade of Iranian ports. Ashley Webster of the Fox Business Network is in Tel Aviv with the latest.
5: The clashes continue in the Strait of Hormuz, where more than 1,500 vessels are just simply stuck. The FA-18 opening fire on those two Iranian-flagged tankers. Remarkably, given what the blockade has done so far, those tankers were trying to make it to a port in Iran. They were disabled. They didn't even get close. It also follows the exchange of strikes last night, with the U.S. military saying they were fired on, they returned fire. And they also say, look, they are going to enforce this blockade of Iranian ports, come what may.
3: President Trump says despite the strikes, the ceasefire is still in effect. At the White House, the president talking about his meeting with Brazil's President Luiz Inácio Lula da Silva, which was not open to the media.
6: We had a good meeting. We had a great meeting with the president of Brazil. And we'll see what happens. They want to do business with the United States.
3: Da Silva also described the meeting as positive, with the two leaders talking about trade, tariffs, and critical rare earth minerals. The president and the left-leaning Da Silva have had a rocky relationship in the past. 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
7: WMBD Radio Local News, I'm TJ Carson. An annual music festival outside of Chillicothe will not be taking place again this year. 25 News reports that summer camp has been canceled for 2026. Little information is available at this time regarding the cancellation, only that it has been confirmed by Chillicothe Police Chief Jeremy Cooper. The last full edition of summer camp was in 2023. It was rebranded the next year and had plans to move to the Peoria Riverfront in 2025 before that was canceled. An app used by two Peoria area higher education institutions is back online. Canvas, which is used for posting grades, assignments, and exams at schools across the country, was hit by a hack yesterday. Bradley University and Illinois Central College both use Canvas. Bradley University spokesperson Libby Derry confirms that Canvas has since been restored after it was out for 6 hours yesterday afternoon and evening. Final exams and end-of-semester activities at Bradley are now proceeding as scheduled. There's no word about the impact of the Canvas hack at ICC. The Illinois Senate has advanced a bill that would ensure students who commit sexually violent crimes can be expelled from school. Capital News Illinois reports the bill would require an expulsion of at least 1 year for students who initiate sexual assault, or at least 6 months for initiating non-consensual sexual acts. The bill would apply to incidents that occur at school, school-related events, and on school property, such as buses. Springfield Republican Steve McClure filed the bill after an incident in Taylorville last year where a girl was sexually assaulted by an older male student on a bus. More news in 30 minutes or as it breaks, and always at WMBDRadio.com.
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10: The 25 News First Alert forecast calls for a pretty quiet night tonight. Some passing cloud cover. Wake up temperatures in the morning near 50. And a warm start to the weekend tomorrow with highs near 80. We'll see mostly sunny to partly cloudy skies throughout the day. A cold front moves through late tomorrow. We could see a few isolated showers, especially tomorrow night. But sunshine returns Sunday and we're cooler for Mother's Day with high temperatures in the upper 60s. From 25 News, I'm First Alert Chief Meteorologist Brian Walder for WMBD Radio.
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7: This is The Dana Show. My name is Craig Collins, filling in. Thrilled to be with you. A bunch of stuff to talk about on a Friday. Several big stories. Iran struck a U.S. military ship, and then the United States fired back. The president described that as a love tap. I thought that was kind of funny. And said that the ceasefire is still in place, even if it doesn't feel like it is. That's just one of a lot of big stories out there. A big Virginia State Supreme Court decision was made. This kicks and punts and, you know, rejects all the versions of redistricting in Virginia that would have been ridiculous. And yet I don't want to start in a lot of these big places. I do want to start with this crazy thing that I saw on CBS News last night. And I love the way that Todd Blanche, the acting attorney general, maybe he'll get to keep this gig long term, answered a CBS News question. So even though this might not be the biggest news story, it was the most entertaining thing to me. So let's go ahead and play that first, and then we'll get to some of that other stuff I mentioned a second ago.
18: In a recent interview, former President Barack Obama said, and I quote, "The White House shouldn't be able to direct the attorney general to go around prosecuting whoever the president wants to prosecute." You're the attorney general. What is your response?
7: He got him. Or did he?
19: Well, I coincidentally, I happen to have, I think, a copy of our Constitution. So if we want, we can read.
7: Okay, real quick. The face of the person doing the interview got real bad when he goes, "Hey, I just happen to have a pocket Constitution on me, and I'd like to read from it." I love this part of this
19: Constitution together. Article 2 says the executive power shall be vested in a president of the United States of America. It does not say that the attorney general stands off to the side. So as I'm an acting attorney general. The attorney general is a member of the cabinet of the President of the United States. The Constitution gives the President power. So I question people in this country that suggest that President Trump, as the chief executive of the United States, does not have the authority or the right or shouldn't be leading this country in all areas, including what we need to be doing to get rid of crime in this country. And so I'm not familiar with the comments you just talked about, but to the extent that President Trump calls me and says that he thinks that we have a problem in this country, whether it's this scourge of drugs, illegal immigration,
20: whatever.
19: Every American wants him to do that, and he should.
20: Yeah, here's the thing, and this is why I wanted to start with this, and I loved this so much as far as audio that's out there in the world. Obama is one of several people that has recently said that he thinks that Trump is abusing this power, this ability to ask the attorney general to do certain things. And yet some of Obama's attorney generals describe themselves as his wingman. That's actually true. You can look it up. People who served in that role while Obama was the president happily described themselves as doing anything and everything Obama wanted. And guess what? Mainstream media had no problem with this. They were sort of happy and excited about the idea that this branch of government was working so closely together. It's only an objection when it's Trump. And when they're saying that this is some version of him being a king or a dictator because he has the ability to tell someone, perfectly pointed out by Todd Blanche, within his cabinet to do a thing, to go over here and to do this or do that. So you decide what you think the right and wrong course of action is. Of course, I'm sure the next time a Democrat is in a position of power and does this, people on the right will complain and call it an abuse of power. I'm not pretending this narrative doesn't exist on both sides, but maybe we need to iron this rule out a little bit differently if we actually want something to change, because right now there is no real value to the discussion that tries to say that it's illegal for this sort of thing to occur, because it's certainly not, and it's been wildly acceptable socially for quite some time, depending on who's in charge. Speaking of the Obama interview from a couple days ago with Stephen Colbert, that is the one where he said the thing about how he thinks there should be a separation between those two individuals, the president and the attorney general. He also said some other crazy stuff that's making the rounds more and more now. One of those things was just a simple praise for Zohran Mamdani. And what I think is really interesting about that is that this guy, this crazy socialist communist human, in New York, is seen as such a perfect next step for the Democratic Party. I'm sure you've heard this before. I'm sure people have complained about this before. But in light of the fact that I played the Todd Blanche audio that's referencing this interview, I just figured I'd play this too. Because I guess the newest distraction for the left is not we're going to pretend that we're against the attorney general working with the president when we did that ourselves. The newest one is we're going to pretend that someone isn't a communist, and we're going to say they're the future of our party when they're as insanely far left as you can get within the United States, it seems.
21: You look at somebody like Mamdani, who I think is an extraordinary talent. He wants people to be able to afford housing in New York. Well, I would assume liberals in New York want the same thing.
20: Yeah, I just think the way you go about doing that, the way you get people to live in the most expensive, most populous city in our country, you take money and housing away from people that you think don't deserve it because they're too rich. The latest idea in New York, I think, is to tax people an exorbitant amount of money if you decide that their second home is worth more than $5 million and it's in New York City. That's what they're claiming they're going to do, to soak the rich at all costs whenever they desire to do it. And the thing that happens that the governor in New York has actually found that Mamdani doesn't seem to want to accept yet is that rich people leave. If you create a whole bunch of laws that take a bunch of their money, they don't stay. They have no interest in staying, and they have the means to leave as soon as they want to. So it's a uniquely stupid thing to go about the road of trying to force them to stay and pay you a lot of money, because both those things don't happen. It doesn't work out so great. All right, let's actually go to some of the stuff going on in Iran. It's definitely a big story. Marco Rubio was talking about the ceasefire. A reporter asked a question about some of the things that have occurred during the ceasefire and basically asked, is this really a thing that the Iranians are actually doing. Are they following any of the rules of the ceasefire? Marco Rubio had a pretty good answer to this question.
0: But the point is, if there's not much ceasing in the firing, because we
1: well, you should ask that of the Iranians. Don't ask me. We didn't fire. They fired on us. My point is, if you fired a U.S. Navy ship, what are we supposed to do? Say, oh, there's a ceasefire. We're not going to shoot down your drone. That's a stupid question. That's
20: yes.
1: a stupid position to take. Of course we fired back at them. They were shooting at us. That's what I would expect to do. Only stupid countries don't shoot back when you're shot at. And we're not a stupid country.
20: I love that answer to that question, too, because it doesn't mean that the totality of some sort of agreement is kaput, is, you know, cratered because someone fired somewhere. And again, as President Trump said, he called this a love tap, which I found was pretty funny. I thought that was a pretty good way to talk about it. But beyond Trump and his position on it, if you fired us, we will absolutely fire you. We are still interested in keeping the significance of a ceasefire agreement in place as much as we can. All right, let's play some other crazy audio, too, and then we'll take our first break. This is AOC talking about how black Americans, according to her, created democracy. There's a lot of people who would be upset with this idea, I think, including the French. But many, many people will be upset with her simple sentence that she said 100% to curry favor politically with black people. She wants black people to vote for her and vote for Democrats. So she says something as insane as this.
22: And how black Americans really created democracy in
23: That's
22: this country.
23: Right. That's exactly right.
22: How they literally made something from nothing. It is.
20: Yeah, I'm going to stop it right there. I do like what End Wokeness on social media did in response to this. He put out on his social media page a whole bunch of other people creating democracy, including our founding fathers, who created a constitutional republic, actually, here in the United States. But I digress. Every time that AOC says something insanely idiotic and stupid like this, she believes that it actually gets her more support within her political side of the aisle. And something that's terrifying about that belief is it might be true. And it might be something that's very much a detriment to you and I. I think there's a

0: a Nazi tattoo for 15 years on his body, who had described himself as a historian, a political historian, is someone who then also denied to know the meaning of the thing he put on himself and that it was tied to the Nazis. This guy is popular currently with the Democrats, just like Mamdani, just like AOC, who will claim that the democracy concept was created by African-American people, by black people living in this country at a time when things might have been harder than they certainly are now for them. And I'm not trying to gloss over that, the reality of that. I just know that the trap in this conversation is focusing on something, a time in our lives that we currently aren't in. That's the other big distraction for the Democratic Party all the time, is that if you think the current society we're in is actually kind of fair and kind of good, and in some ways the thing that people had aspired to create years ago when they were asking for more fairness in our society, if you're upset that that's true because it doesn't help you politically anymore, the only way to talk about something is to pretend that we're in the past, to pretend that you jumped in the DeLorean and went back in time and you're in a place where things are different, and to highlight it as much as possible. That, to you, seems to say that maybe more people will still vote for me because they're trying to protect freedoms that they've had for a while and a society that is actually a meritocracy, or at least it should be if we don't do DEI sort of things out there in the world. And I know this is crazy to say to some people out there, but it's simply true. Anytime I see from the crazy people on social media or the podcast influencers or the AOCs who say this, how unfair society is, the usual follow-up question that works best is, define an example now. This is something that Charlie Kirk would argue a lot on college campuses with young college students who just assumed things and didn't have any actual proof of the thing they were saying, is, can you give me a story that backs this opinion you have? And when they couldn't do it, you assumed they were going to move on, and they didn't. They usually just barreled deeper into, well, it's true because I say it is. But you never see it, and the only way to have an argument about it or a conversation about it that benefits the left is to pretend it's 50, 60, 70 years ago, whatever amount of time ago, in order to benefit their narrative. All right, we'll take a break. A lot coming up. It's the Craig Collins. It's not Craig Collins Show. Excuse me. It's the Dana Show. How dare I? Take that out in editing. It's the Dana Show. Craig Collins filling in. More coming up in a bit.
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12: And now, all of the news you would probably miss. It's time for Dana's Quick Five.
13: That's right. It's time for a Quick Five on the Dana Show, D Lash, Dana Lash Radio on X. Great ways to stay connected to her, all kinds of other social media that she and her team do so, so well. So impressive. I want to play some audio of a woman that's gone viral. This is a mom who said that Mother's Day is sort of awful for moms. You decide if she's being a Grinch who stole Christmas or if she's telling the truth. I imagine a lot of moms might agree with her and a lot of other people might not. And my favorite part, even though I don't actually have it as part of the audio, because she did say a lot of bad words when she went viral, was how she said dads are going to screw up the most. She didn't use the word screw up, but she said dads will get it the most wrong. Kids will come close to doing things that the moms want. A dad will swing and miss pretty hardcore. I do assume that's true, but think about how little we get for Father's Day, men do, compared to women get. So really, us swinging and missing in your day, you can't hold it against us too much. But here's what the mom said about the holiday itself and how stressful it can be for moms.
14: Some of us are freaking out. Okay, we've got control issues.
15: We get one day for growing a 40-pound hot sack off of our body for 10 months. And you're telling us to just relax and enjoy it? First of all, it would probably take me 3 days alone in Bali to start to feel relaxed. So don't be entirely surprised if I don't feel refreshed after one day of my kids bringing me breakfast in bed. I'm not even asleep. I'm on a level 10 alert listening to you carry food and a hot beverage up the stairs to me because I've pretty much never seen you not spill something before. I'm going to need to re-regulate my whole nervous system just from that. Society throws this idea of relaxation on Mother's Day at us all willy-nilly as if they've never even heard of hypervigilance before. What if some meat needs to be defrosted? When's that going to go down? All I'm saying here is if you want us to relax, you better have your ducks in a row. Because moms, we've been two steps ahead of everybody else since day one. Day of rest is exactly what we need and also not nearly enough. It's fine. I'm going to be fine. Where's the vodka?
13: I love every part of this. I love the fact that she says moms are actually stressed out during Mother's Day. Because I feel like I saw that before as a kid when you're trying to do things for mom. And you're not really sure if they're landing the way they're supposed to. But that's true. She also said that, as I mentioned a second ago, dads will swing and miss throughout this holiday. So good luck to all of us. At least we'll be predictably disappointing. That's usually a good thing in the world of men, I think. A quick break. A lot more. Craig Collins filling in on The Dana Show.

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1: 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Nick McMillian with the city. We will talk about the one-way to two-way conversion on Jefferson now that happens on Tuesday. 7:40, Chris Setti from the Greater Peoria Economic Development Council. 8:25, Major Heath Sells from the Salvation Army. 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
3: Fox News, I'm Chris DeMeo. President Trump says the country is doing very well and praises the April jobs report, which was better than expected.
4: We just have new stock market records. Everybody's 401k is hitting a record. The numbers are absolutely incredible. The job numbers, we have more people working today than we ever had working in this country.
3: 115,000 jobs were created in April. A bipartisan bill is introduced that would stop the sale of Chinese cars in the U.S. Bill co-sponsor Bernie Moreno.
5: These are basically predators that are coming into the market to destroy the Western auto world. This is much like a Trojan horse coming into the U.S. market. That would surveil us, send data and information to the Communist Party.
3: Moreno and Democratic co-sponsor Alyssa Slotkin on Fox's special report. Stocks ending the week on a high note, the S&P and NASDAQ closing at record highs. 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
6: WMBD Radio Local News, I'm TJ Carson. Peoria Public Schools says a man recently arrested for allegedly sexually abusing more than one minor is a former employee of the district. 61-year-old Kevin Armstrong was arrested yesterday on 2 counts of aggravated criminal sexual assault and 1 count of predatory criminal sexual abuse. A PPS spokeswoman says Armstrong worked in a limited capacity as a referee assigner and says he did not have direct contact with students. The statement adds that the alleged incidents occurred during events outside of school. A federal judge has officially dismissed the main conspiracy charge against 4 immigration protesters known as the Broadview Six following a demonstration at a suburban ICE facility last year. Capital News Illinois reports that the group now faces only misdemeanor charges as their trial approaches in late May. Other protesters have filed a lawsuit against the Department of Homeland Security alleging unconstitutional DNA collection. PNC's Worldwide Day of Play is back for a 13th year at Glen Oak Park in Peoria tomorrow. The Peoria Park District's Cassie Robbins says special guests include Daniel Tiger and Super Grover from Sesame Street.
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9: The 25 News First Alert forecast calls for a pretty quiet night tonight. Some passing cloud cover. Wake up temperatures in the morning near 50. And a warm start to the weekend tomorrow with highs near 80. We'll see mostly sunny to partly cloudy skies throughout the day. A cold front moves through late tomorrow. We could see a few isolated showers, especially tomorrow night. But sunshine returns Sunday and we're cooler for Mother's Day with high temperatures in the upper 60s. From 25 News, I'm First Alert Chief Meteorologist Brian Walder for WMBD Radio.
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6: 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Or at Radio Craig Z, if you want a far less talented human to follow on social media, that would be me. President Trump bodied a reporter at the Lincoln Memorial. This was hilarious. I do like this probably quite a bit. Before I play that, though, let's play some job numbers, because job numbers are actually quite good, too. So while some in media places and on the left are trying to tell you that everything's terrible, that none of the promises that Trump made while he was trying to get elected have come true, gas prices being up, et cetera, are bad. While that stuff is happening, they're ignoring all the other things that might actually be saying that some stuff is going well. Here we go with that.
4: The big jobs report for April, 65,000 expected. Nay, nay, nay. We are much stronger, 115,000, 115. And last month, upward revision from 178 to 185. These are good numbers.
6: These are really good numbers, is what they're saying there on CNBC, because they are actually really good numbers, and they mean great things for us and for you and for everybody else out there in the world. So let's harp on some of the good things happening, because it seems impossible for mainstream media to tell you any of those stories. All right, let's do this. President Trump, as I said, bodied a reporter at the Lincoln Memorial. Pretty funny to have what Trump thinks are stupid questions asked to him, and for him to then tell reporters that these are, in fact, stupid questions. I'll never get sick of this every time it happens. Here we go.
12: Why focus on all these projects right now?
4: You know why? Because I want to keep our country beautiful and safe. Beautiful also. This place was a disgusting place. It was Washington Monument, the Lincoln Memorial, and we had a terrible disgust. I don't know. You probably don't see dirt, but I do. And you walk down this pond. If you would have walked down, they'll tell you better than anybody. They had to take 11 or 12 truckloads of garbage out of that lake, out of that water, and it sat there for years like that. And that's not what our country is about. Our country is about beauty, cleanliness, safety, great people, not a filthy capital. And such a stupid question you ask. We're fixing up the reflecting pond to the Lincoln Memorial, the Washington Monument, and you say, why are you fixing it up? Because you can understand dirt maybe better than I can, but I don't allow it. This is one of the worst reporters. She's with ABC Fake News, and she's a horror show. She's saying, why would you bother fixing this up? Why would I bother taking 11 or 12 truckloads of filth out of the water in front of the Lincoln Monument? That's what made our country great. Beauty made our country. People made our country great. A question like that is a disgrace to our country.
6: I love everything about that. I love the, how dare you even ask this question, you son of a you-know-what. This is the
13: verbal version of slapping somebody with the back of your hand and saying, how dare you even show up here with this being a thing you want to talk about? Because, and in that moment, he's right. The media places are desperate to just shape anything he does as terrible. It doesn't matter what he does. If he put on his pants the wrong way, they'd want to talk about that and how that makes him a dictator, et cetera, et cetera. So, I just think that's kind of amazing that you have Trump going that road and essentially attacking the reporter the way he does, because he's really, really good at that. He is someone, I think, who does a wonderful job at crapping all over the stupid things that people say and do. And people say and do a lot of stupid things. Let's play this. This is also Marco Rubio. I played a little bit of this audio earlier in the show about him talking about Iran, about some of the overnight maneuvers that Iran was partaking in. He said this morning. So this is important. We're expecting a response from them today is also mentioned here. And I know that the president has said that Iran wants to make a deal. We hope they want to make a deal, taking in the reality of the situation they're in and not continue to offer deals that are laughable to us and allow us or force us to keep waiting for the next deal to come along.
14: Well, we should know something today. I mean, we're expecting a response from them. We'll see what the response entails. The hope is it's something that it can put us into a serious process of negotiation. Obviously, we've seen the reporting overnight that Iran has established or trying to establish some agency that's going to control traffic in the straits. That would be very problematic. That would actually be unacceptable. We're the normalizing of their controlling of international waterways is both illegal and it's just something that's unacceptable. And the world has to start asking itself, what is it willing to do if Iran tries to normalize a control of an international waterway? I think that's unacceptable. But we're expecting a response from them today at some point. We have not received that yet, as you know, in the last hour, but perhaps that will come. Their system is still highly fractured and a bit dysfunctional as well. So that may be serving as an impediment. I hope it's a serious offer. I really do.
13: Yeah, we all hope it's a serious offer. I think the biggest lesson that the world can learn right now is that if Iran wants to abuse so significantly its potential ability to control the Strait of Hormuz, what would they possibly do with a nuclear weapon if they were ever to gain one? What would that world look like if we have this much trouble in this way with something that's far less serious than that obstacle would be, even though it is serious, because control of the Strait of Hormuz has demonstrated to the world that it impacts a lot of people in a lot of ways. China is quite upset about what's been going on between Iran and the United States, and the biggest reason why is because it's hurting China. It's hurting their economy because of what's going on with the Strait specifically. And so I can't imagine that people can't take a couple steps when looking at these stories and say, all right, maybe this is why the U.S. did what they did, because Iran is so intent on wielding such overestimated amounts of influence, ridiculously trying to do anything it can to serve its purpose all the time, to a degree that doesn't match its actual capabilities, its actual power. And the only thing they have is trying to contest the control of the Strait of Hormuz. And part of the reason why that's all they have is us, is conservatives, is this president deciding that we're going to get involved before anything gets as bad as it possibly could. And again, this regime actually acquires the capability of threatening the world in a different way. The Virginia Supreme Court has rejected, the Virginia Supreme Court has rejected redistricting effort in Virginia, probably something that you've been paying attention to some extent. I do think some people are misunderstanding a portion of it, though, because I get calls at KSEV Radio in Houston, Texas, where I work, from listeners who seem to think, especially since I live in Texas, that what happened here is going to essentially allow people in Virginia, politicians in Virginia, to do the same thing there. Texas was redistricted recently, and one of the biggest complaints is that it's against the Virginia Constitution to do this the way they're doing it. Essentially, within the Constitution of the state, it says that in order to redistrict, you have to bring up the idea before one election and then after another election. And because of early voting and all the things that Democrats seem to love so much, the argument in court was whether or not we were actually after an election or whether an election is currently going on in Virginia, which the Supreme Court there in that state said it was. And here's my favorite part of the argument I'll just say this before I play some audio of just the simple announcement of the decision. My favorite argument that I heard Democrats make in Virginia is that the election is a single day. That's actually something they said in a courtroom in front of people. And I wish that were true. I think a lot of conservatives desperately wish that that were true, that we didn't have a whole lot of mail-in balloting and early voting and all the stuff we have now, regardless of if it's convenient in some ways to some people. I think by and large, sacrificing that in order to have a truly secure election matters more to a lot of people. And so having a one day, you got to show up at some point on this day and vote. Maybe we make it a national holiday so everybody gets the day off of work, but then that's it. You can't go anywhere else. You can't do anything else. Well, I'm kidding about that. You got to do this. You got to get this done. And then, boom, we know who the winner is by that evening. We can do this for the Powerball and the Mega Millions. We should be able to do it for our elections, and yet we can't. And the biggest reason we can't is all the arguments people make about how convenient it is to have a system that's more easily abused. And I'm not saying that that means that military men and women who are fighting abroad can't vote. I will accept some version of mail-in balloting, but predominantly, by and large, this country should vote for the president on a single day in the places in which we live, and also prove, of course, that you're a citizen in order to do that. By and large, that would be a much better thing than the system we have now. And it was just amazing to hear the Democratic position on the potential overturning of their redistricting effort as being unconstitutional by the state's constitution, as being, it's just one day. We're just talking about one day and the election's over. That's crazy. And would potentially be true if they let Republicans, conservatives, get what they want in the world of our elections. But here's a little bit of Fox News announcing this decision, which will probably be challenged, might get to the Supreme Court. And the Supreme Court might make a totally different decision on this one than they did in Texas. They might say that the Constitution in that state disallows something that was allowed to happen in Texas. It'll confuse a lot of liberals, a lot of morons out there, I'll say, but it might just be the exactly correct decision. We'll see. I can't predict the future. I'm just curious if that's where it will go. And they wasted a lot of money to attempt to redistrict in the first place in Virginia, like hundreds of millions of dollars when you factor in all the advertising for people to vote the way that they inevitably claimed they did. But anyway, the thing that is more important to me about that is that at the end of that whole process, they might be out $100 million plus and have nothing to show for it. So do they double down? Are they the drunk people in Vegas who decide that they're going to win their money back if they just keep going? But here is the Fox News announcement of this decision. I just figured I'd play this for context since it happened earlier today.
15: Welcome back. We do have some breaking news coming out of the Virginia Supreme Court that I wanted to share here with you now. As we're learning today, they struck down a voter-approved Democratic congressional redistricting plan, delivering another major setback to the party in a nationwide battle against Republicans for an edge in this year's midterm elections. Here's what we know coming from the Associated Press. The court ruled that the state's Democratic-led legislature violated procedural requirements when it placed the constitutional amendment on the ballot to authorize the mid-decade redistricting. Now, if you remember, voters narrowly approved the amendment on April 21st, but the court's ruling renders the results of that vote meaningless. Democrats had hoped to win as many as four additional U.S. House seats under Virginia's redrawn U.S. House map as part of an attempt to offset Republican redistricting done elsewhere at the urging of President Trump. Now, that ruling, combined with a recent U.S. Supreme Court decision severely weakening the Voting Rights Act, has supercharged the Republicans' congressional gerrymandering advantage heading into this year's midterm election.
13: I do love the way that they refer to it at the end, the gerrymandering advantage, because Democrats have been trying to have and have had a gerrymandering advantage for quite some time in this country. The last thing I will say about this topic, and I find it pretty interesting that there's a mention of the Voters' Rights Act and the Supreme Court decision there, is that, yeah, if we stop drawing districts based on trying to create, quote, black districts or Hispanic districts, and not just districts that have American people in them, regardless of what they look like, we'll actually be doing something far better. And our just cookie cutter the thing out, man. That's always been my desire. Just take a exact square in most places. I know that there's going to be a couple cities that have a disproportionate amount of people in them. And so maybe you get two squares, but you don't get 17 different districts that all have squiggly lines that get into the city area where you have a dominant amount of Democratic voters, which is what you get in places like Illinois, in places like California and New York, that do not demonstrate the actual beliefs of the electorate, of the constituents. It just finds a way to create these ridiculous, crazy districts that shouldn't exist and probably won't exist. And yeah, if you look at a countrywide map of how people vote, and I know that this is not demonstrating the populace of certain cities, but if you just look at the country itself and the 2024 election and blue or red, you have such a tremendous amount of red that from space you would think the country was entirely red. You have to get closer to it to realize that there are these blue areas that have a disproportionate impact in our society and probably shouldn't, and obviously don't because of the Electoral College to an extent. But nonetheless, I think that we're so close to the thing the founding fathers actually wanted, especially with the weakening of the Voters' Rights Act and how it was abused, not how it was intended to be used, and also decisions like this out of Virginia. All right, we'll take a break. A lot coming up. Craig Collins filling in on The Dana Show. More in just a bit.
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13: This is the Dana Show. My name is Craig Collins, filling in for the day. I will actually be back on Monday, too, and then Dana is back after that. A few things to talk about out there that I thought were interesting, just as quicker stories. My name is Earl star Jamie Presley. I'm also a movie star in a bunch of different movies. Is, quote, evolving with the times and launching her own OnlyFans. This is after other people like Shannon Elizabeth have also done this. Well-known actresses. Here's the nice way to say it. That are not as young as other OnlyFans people are. I'm not saying it's a bad thing. Shannon Elizabeth made millions of dollars, I think, in just a day being on OnlyFans. And Jamie Presley will probably do quite well. She's a rather attractive person. But I do find it interesting that some of these celebrities who are doing this as, say, a second or third career as opposed to a first career, like some of the people they'll compete against on that website who are in their 20s. Again, no judgment, not trying to disparage anybody. I think they're going to have quite a lot of success. Well, Shannon already has, and Jamie will. And I'm not telling you should go subscribe to these sites. That's not the intention of this. I just find this interesting if we'll see more of this. If some of the people in today's society who are the very popular working actresses that Shannon Elizabeth and Jamie Presley used to be, that they're not getting as much work in Hollywood anymore, will also inevitably go down this road of doing something like this. And what will actually be on those pages, who knows? Carmen Electra is another name that comes to mind as someone who's done this recently and made a bunch of money off of it. And I think in Carmen, or I can't remember who, maybe it's another famous person's case, it was because their kid, Denise Richards, her kid did it, then she decided to do it, and you make a bunch of money. So I guess this is how they're going to make their extra millions as a different career move or, quote, evolving with the times. I doubt a lot of people will be upset about that who choose to subscribe. Quick break, a lot more. This is Dana Show, Craig Collins filling in.
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9: Hold your fire. I'm Chris DeMeo, Fox News. President Trump sounding optimistic about a planned three-day ceasefire between Russia and Ukraine. It's scheduled for Saturday through Monday. The president hopes it'll last longer.
4: I'd like to see it stop. Russia-Ukraine. It's the worst thing since World War II in terms of life. 25,000 young soldiers every month. It's crazy. So it could very well be.
9: Now, the ceasefire deal between both countries includes a swap of 1,000 prisoners on both sides. Meantime, the U.S. and Iran exchanging strikes as the two nations have yet to come to a peace deal. Fox's Aisha Hosni has more from the White House.
10: The U.S., the administration is expecting a response from the Iranians on this potential deal to end hostilities. In the meantime, the U.S. military continues to enforce their U.S. blockade of Iranian ports. In fact, U.S. forces announced that they disabled two more vessels that were caught violating the U.S. blockade in the Gulf of Oman. CENTCOM also releasing new images of the four U.S.-guided missile destroyers that faced nonstop incoming fire from Iran while they were traversing 500 miles through the Persian Gulf and the Strait of Hormuz. After that, the U.S. carried out retaliatory strikes, but the president is insisting that the ceasefire is still in place.
9: While the ceasefire continues, President Trump maintains U.S. forces will do whatever is necessary for U.S. defenses in the region. Italy's foreign minister telling Secretary of State Marco Rubio on Friday that Europe needs the United States and vice versa as America's top diplomat wrapped up 2 days of fence-mending talks in Italy and the Vatican. This follows weeks of tensions over the U.S.-Israeli war in Iran, and the president has criticized the Pope and Italy's government for opposing the Iran war. 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
6: WMBD Radio Local News, I'm TJ Carson. An annual music festival outside of Chillicothe will not be taking place again this year. 25 News reports that summer camp has been canceled for 2026. Little information is available at this time regarding the cancellation, only that it has been confirmed by Chillicothe Police Chief Jeremy Cooper. The last full edition of summer camp was in 2023. It was rebranded the next year and had plans to move to the Peoria Riverfront in 2025 before that was canceled. An app used by two Peoria area higher education institutions is back online. Canvas, which is used for posting grades, assignments, and exams at schools across the country, was hit by a hack yesterday. Bradley University and Illinois Central College both use Canvas. Bradley University spokesperson Libby Derry confirms that Canvas has since been restored after it was out for 6 hours yesterday afternoon and evening. Final exams and end-of-semester activities at Bradley are now proceeding as scheduled. There's no word about the impact of the Canvas hack at ICC. The Illinois Senate has advanced a bill that would ensure students who commit sexually violent crimes can be expelled from school. Capital News Illinois reports the bill would require an expulsion of at least 1 year for students who initiate sexual assault, or at least 6 months for initiating non-consensual sexual acts. The bill would apply to incidents that occur at school, school-related events, and on-school property, such as buses. Springfield Republican Steve McClure filed the bill after an incident in Taylorville last year, where a girl was sexually assaulted by an older male student on a bus. More news in 30 minutes or as it breaks, and always at WMBDRadio.com.
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11: The 25 News First Alert forecast calls for a pretty quiet night tonight. Some passing cloud cover. Wake up temperatures in the morning near 50. And a warm start to the weekend tomorrow with highs near 80. We'll see mostly sunny to partly cloudy skies throughout the day. A cold front moves through late tomorrow. We could see a few isolated showers, especially tomorrow night. But sunshine returns Sunday and we're cooler for Mother's Day with high temperatures in the upper 60s. From 25 News, I'm First Alert Chief Meteorologist Brian Walter for WMBD Radio.
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0: That's what happens when you go unprepared and overhyped. 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
13: This is The Dana Show. My name is Craig Collins, filling in. Thrilled to be with you. Dana will be back in a couple days. Follow her at X, D-Lash or Dana Lash Radio on X on Twitter, for those who still call it that, or anywhere else that she has social media stuff out there, because she's awesome. I actually follow her TikTok now. I don't use TikTok a whole lot. I'm a 40-year-old man. But I got to say, they're doing some great stuff even on that platform. And I even get little updates on my phone. I see what Dana said about this, and they're great videos. So her whole team, producer Steven and everybody, is just crushing it there. So check it out. All right, let's play some audio. The first one is a CNN panel who found out that the Tennessee redistricting that occurred will actually be giving a political position to a black woman. She's a Republican, so CNN doesn't like that, but she is a black woman, and CNN is used to liking that. It will actually take the position away from someone that they typically hate, a white person. So what I think is kind of funny about this is that there's an assumption that some old white man will be coming out of nowhere. And not that that's a bad thing, by the way. I'm a white dude. But some old white guy will come out of nowhere and do something that Democrats can blame as somehow bad in our society. And in this case, it just so happens that all of the race baiting and things that they do don't work as well. It actually went so poorly during the discussion on CNN that they had to take a break. Here's part of that audio.
16: The woman now who is likely going to win the 9th district in Tennessee is a black Republican woman as a result of this redistricting effort. It's likely going to be a black Republican woman who beats that old white man.
19: Could I make this very simple
16: point? But that's racist?
20: We're going to come back.
21: It actually is.
20: We're going to take a quick break, and then Tesla and Congressman, I'm going to have you both respond.
13: We're going to come back. We got to really suss this out as much as we can, how we're upset about this. Because usually this is the way we want to talk about stuff. We don't even want to bring up politics or political positions or use our brains to have discussions. We want it to all be about emotions and what people look like. And in this case, it's not going to work that well. So now our arguments are gone. That's why they took that commercial. Actually, Fox News also had a great clip talking about the redistricting in Tennessee, where one of their liberal guests said that the problem here, and I think this was on the Will Cain show, is that they're erasing a, quote, black district. And another person on the show, a black woman, had a problem with that idea.
23: Okay. And we discounted that statement. And now here we are seeing a black man in Tennessee fight to keep the only black district that they have there being totally erased off the map. And I just think, you know, there needs to be more, you know, those conversations need to be tied together.
24: There's no such thing as a black district.
13: Yes.
24: Or a white district. It's an American district.
13: You
24: know, people, again, we vote based on our values, not the color of our skin. At least we shouldn't.
13: The only thing I would say in response to her answer to that question is I think the assumption by Democrats is that a whole lot of people actually do vote based on how people look and not what people think and believe. And actually, that's the biggest argument that some make as to why Kamala Harris lost the election in 2024. Not that she was a terrible, awful candidate who had to recreate her position on a lot of topics, because audio of her when she's running in California demonstrated how crazy to the left she was, or how often she would get into these weird cyclical conversations where she made no point whatsoever. Like, she was terrible at the fake answer, which is, I think, a very important part of being a politician. You got to be good at the non-answer. And then she was also terrible at having to correct a lot of her previous positions on stuff. But that didn't matter. According to many people, she lost because she was just a black woman, and black women can't get elected to things. Even if a black woman's actually about to win a seat in Tennessee because of a redistricting effort there. I mean, shocking that that could actually happen. All right, there's another piece of viral audio that I saw and I did want to discuss. Tucker Carlson, who I know that Dana talks about occasionally on the show, has profoundly changed his position on a lot of, like, almost Kamala Harris-esque, and wants to pretend as though he's not changing a lot of these positions. So there's a piece of audio that's gone viral in a discussion between Tucker Carlson and Megyn Kelly, a person who's also done this, a part of the New Reich, as Dana calls it, which is such a great nickname for those people. But anyway, both of them are sounding very reasonable to an extent, while also describing how bad it is that President Trump has now turned toward the pundits who are seeming to support him and the ongoing conflict in Iran, and turn away from them. People like Tucker and Megyn, who also both said horrible things about the president recently. Like it's so funny when people behave as though they're the better pick for influence within a political side of the aisle, a political movement, the better people to pay attention to if you're a MAGA supporter. And then they crap all over the guy at the top of that totem pole and assume their audience won't maybe go away because of that. But I do want to play this because I thought it was interesting. That Tucker is claiming that he told President Trump to his face that a lot of the people he's working with right now hate him, despise him. Tucker has a problem with the truth recently that I'll play as well. And I'll say this too. I like Tucker at times. This is not someone that I've like hated secretly and now I'm thrilled that people are turning on him. I actually liked him quite a bit for a while there. It's just odd some of the most recent positions he's taken on stuff. Because it just seems to be that he's playing a different game now. And the game is, he knows on the internet, his audience is quite a bit younger and quite a bit more likely to not like Trump, to not agree with the things Trump is doing, and also probably be Democrats. And it seems that he's trying to reinvent himself as someone who would be appealing to those viewers, those social media consumers, because he's right now a social media celebrity and not a person on mainstream television or even a cable outlet like Fox, where his audience might be different. He's tailoring his content to be financially successful, as many people do, and that's not a good thing. But here he is with Megyn Kelly talking about what he told Trump, and then I'll play the thing that you've probably heard before that proves that on a trustworthy scale, Tucker's not exactly there right now.
1: I said, look, Netanyahu hates you. You know that. They don't like each other at all. The people pushing you toward this would include Rupert Murdoch, who despises you. Trump knows that, of course. Mark Thiessen has always hated you. Ben Shapiro, they hate you. Mark Levin hates you, has always hated you.
24: Yes.
1: The people pushing you to, I said this right to his face, the people pushing you to do this want to destroy you, and they're doing it on behalf of Israel, whose goals include getting the United States out of the Middle East. They don't want the U.S. in the Gulf because it strengthens the
24: Gulf
1: state.
24: They don't like our friendships there.
1: They don't like our friendships there at all because Qatar and UAE and Saudi, but also Bahrain, Oman, and Kuwait, but those mainly those three countries are a massive rival to regional hegemony. You can't run the Middle East with strong Gulf states. And so they want the U.S. out. Israel wants the U.S. out of the Middle East, and they want to degrade those Gulf states. And I said that right to his face. And he said, yeah, I know.
13: So that's the claim, that Tucker Carlson not only walked through his version of all of that with all these people that Trump is currently working with, whether it's Benjamin Netanyahu or some of the other political pundits like Ben Shapiro or Mark Levin, and how much he says that these people actually hate him. Now, Tucker Carlson has his own issues with text messages and other things that were outed during the Dominion lawsuit against Fox News that seemed to show that Tucker also hated President Trump. There's a lot of people, I think, in the world of conservative pundits, not people who vote, not people who are just political voters on the right, whether they call themselves MAGA or not. But these are the people that think a lot of themselves, the people who are influential, or at least to a degree might believe themselves to be. And I think a lot of them don't like the idea that they're less influential than Trump. And I think this is the attempt, whether it's Megyn Kelly or Tucker Carlson. There's a lot of people who are trying to be the it person within the political right to be the person that people come to and the person that creates, you know, certain positions that everybody else winds up using as talking points. They want to be the generator of the hive mind that they want to be on a side of the political aisle. And they're not. The person who generates talking points for conservatives for that side of the aisle is Trump. You saw it in Indiana, when they didn't do what he wanted to do, and a whole bunch of politicians lost their seats. They were outvoted by other politicians, other Republicans, that are going to do what Trump wants. But here, I'll just play this. I know you've probably heard it. Tucker lying about not calling Trump the Antichrist, when that is something he has done recently, which makes you think that whenever it was that Tucker was talking to Megyn Kelly and said that he told Trump that these people hate him and he's listening to them, that it seems that Tucker might also hate him.
1: What I was saying, which is you cannot mock other people's gods and put yourself in their place, period. That is a deal killer for me. That's worse than the war with Iran, in my opinion.
7: Yeah, but I ask because, you know, you've been talking on your show about whether Trump is the Antichrist.
1: I have not said that.
7: On your show, the day after Easter, you noted he did not put his hand on the Bible during his swearing-in ceremony as president. You said, and I'm quoting, maybe he didn't put his hand on the Bible.

0: rejecting the thing that she claimed he said, and then him saying it word for word. And it's not AI. It's not a fake thing. As I said, I'm sure you've heard it before because it's rather popular to put it out there. But I just think there's so many people that for their own ego are trying to be the starting point, the creator of a certain conversations on a side of the political aisle, which makes them more influential. There was a time when Tucker Carlson, and I remember maybe it was one of his producers who said this, that politicians that were running for office on the Republican ticket anywhere in the country, any office, had to go on his show on Fox and talk to him, and he had to endorse them and like them because he was a kingmaker within that side of the political aisle. Whether that was true or not, and some version of it actually did seem to be kind of true at the height of Tucker's influence, I think that's all this is. I think it's a lot of people who want themselves to be at the forefront of most discussions at the, you know, and Trump is just so good at being that for two reasons. Because the people who hate him so much that they talk about him constantly. And the people who like him so much that they defend him. When the people who hate him come out there and scream and yell the crazy things they're going to scream and yell, it makes for a very valuable position because everybody is saying your name and everybody is thinking about you as much. And they call it Trump derangement syndrome on the left because of how mad they get at the amount of times that Trump is talked about. But it just simply is a fact. And I think it makes a lot of these pundits very, very jealous and mad. All right, quick break, a lot more. This is The Dana Show. Craig Collins filling in.
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10: 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It's really, really great out there. There's a debate of the best TV moms just in time for Mother's Day. I was amazed. This is, I think, a Ranker.com voting thing at who wound up number one and two on this list. Because it definitely shows you that these type of polls or lists or whatever they are that the internet creates in 2026 are profoundly different than the ones they would have made just a few years ago. Coming in at number one for best TV mom in a recent vote on Ranker.com was Kitty from That 70s Show. She's not a bad mom. She's not the best TV mom of all time. We all know this. And number two was Moira from Schitt's Creek. That is also crazy to me. That would come in at number two. Morticia Adams at number three for the Adams family. Sophia at number four for the Golden Girls was robbed. Definitely deserved a better position than four. And then Wilma and Marge come in at five and six, the Flintstones and the Simpsons. That's just crazy. And then my favorite TV mom, who I probably would have voted number one on this list because we watched a lot of this growing up as kids. My mom really liked this show. Lucy. I love Lucy. I couldn't believe she came in at number seven, Lucy Ricardo. She definitely deserved a higher spot on the list, and this is only because young people are voting. Bewitched, Samantha Stevens, Carol Brady, and Reba of The Reba Show round out the top 10. but a lot of undue influence from younger people trying to put Kitty Foreman at number one. It's not that she's a bad mom. She's just not the best mom out there. This is like the GOAT debate in the NBA, and anyone who ever tells me it's LeBron James, I know you didn't see Michael Jordan play basketball. I know you didn't witness it firsthand like I did, because there's no way you'd say it's anyone other than MJ if you were around at that time. What's the weirdest thing you do alone was another question that was asked on Reddit, and people gave very honest answers because they often do this on the internet. One person said they had full-blown debates with themselves, that is, debates with themselves when they are alone. Out loud, they would argue both sides of a certain conversation and then assume that the thing that they were talking about actually had eventually finished with like a discovery that maybe they didn't know before. They didn't argue with anybody else. This is, and I've done this before when you're alone to think something through, but I don't think you should assume that you actually got to the answer to the problem. You probably need to take in other opinions at some point before you know for sure where you've landed. Other people said they've given a full concert via either the shower or even just around the house, including choreography, everything you need to perform. And then another person just said they just do primal screams. I feel like that's a left-leaning crazy person. But just in the house alone, you just start screaming bloody murder and you assume nothing bad's going to happen. I feel like a neighbor's going to knock on the door if you do that too much. But those are just some of the things that people do when they're alone. Nobody admitted to being naked. I was surprised that wasn't on the list higher. Quick break, a lot more. Craig Collins filling in on The Dana Show.
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13: 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Nannyship.
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15: Fox News, I'm Deborah Valentine. A three-day ceasefire announced between Russia and Ukraine. President Trump commenting on it before boarding Marine One, hoping the ceasefire is extended.
16: It's the worst thing since World War II in terms of life. 25,000 young soldiers every month. It's crazy. So it could very well be.
15: The ceasefire is scheduled Saturday through Monday. The president says the deal includes a swap of 1,000 prisoners on both sides. The Virginia Supreme Court ruling against Democrats' attempts at redistricting in the state. More from Fox's Shannon Bream in Washington.
17: The court, by a 4-3 vote, finding a violation of the state constitution, held this violation irreparably undermines the integrity of the resulting referendum vote and renders it null and void.
15: The 4-3 decision found that lawmakers failed to follow the strict process required to amend the state constitution. 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
18: WMBD Radio Local News, I'm TJ Carson. Peoria Public Schools says a man recently arrested for allegedly sexually abusing more than one minor is a former employee of the district. 61-year-old Kevin Armstrong was arrested yesterday on 2 counts of aggravated criminal sexual assault and 1 count of predatory criminal sexual abuse. A PPS spokeswoman says Armstrong worked in a limited capacity as a referee assigner and says he did not have direct contact with students. The statement adds that the alleged incidents occurred during events outside of school. A federal judge has officially dismissed the main conspiracy charge against four immigration protesters known as the Broadview Six following a demonstration at a suburban ICE facility last year. Capital News Illinois reports that the group now faces only misdemeanor charges as their trial approaches in late May. Other protesters have filed a lawsuit against the Department of Homeland Security alleging unconstitutional DNA collection. PNC's Worldwide Day of Play is back for a 13th year at Glen Oak Park in Peoria tomorrow. The Peoria Park District's Cassie Robbins says special guests include Daniel Tiger and Super Grover from Sesame Street.
14: We'll have inflatables and face painting. We'll have some live entertainment. Our wreck and roll truck is coming out, and we'll also have Imagination Playground with them. 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
10: The 25 News First Alert forecast calls for a pretty quiet night tonight. Some passing cloud cover. Wake up temperatures in the morning near 50. And a warm start to the weekend tomorrow with highs near 80. We'll see mostly sunny to partly cloudy skies throughout the day. A cold front moves through late tomorrow. We could see a few isolated showers, especially tomorrow night. But sunshine returns Sunday and we're cooler for Mother's Day with high temperatures in the upper 60s. From 25 News, I'm First Alert Chief Meteorologist Brian Walter for WMBD Radio.
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10: This is the Dana Show. My name is Craig Collins, filling in. I'm laughing a lot because I just saw a post on social media from a buddy of mine in radio responding to some other person who's complaining about what radio doesn't do anymore in our society. I wasn't intent on talking about this at all. But it just happened as we were playing the music and I came back. And I love those things. I'm on a nationally syndicated radio show, 200 plus affiliates, 8 million or something, 9 million weekly listeners. And there are people out there that complain like radio's dead or it's not doing the stuff it should do. And the take's insane. I'm not even going to tell you what it is that someone was saying radio's getting wrong. But I just thought it was pretty funny. And then I even more so thought the comment from a colleague of mine asking why radio hosts aren't broadcasting live from the Strait of Hormuz, which was definitely a sarcastic joke, was a really good response to that. Like, why not? Why not do that? You'd get a lot of attention. We would, by the way, if someone did a remote from there. You'd get a decent amount of pub. I don't know that it would be worth the effort, though. All right, I'm actually going to tell you real things that matter. At least I think I am. First, I will talk a little bit about another federal court ruling, one that I very much disagree with. That is continuing to fire down President Trump's ability to impose tariffs. The president of the United States has said in multiple interviews, whether you believe him or not, that it would be great for us to not pay any taxes at all federally, to no longer have an Internal Revenue Service, to kibosh the whole thing. And anybody who hears that in today's society that hates Trump or I guess, is not historically up and up on all the things that used to happen in our country, believes that, like, we've always had this, which isn't true, and that we never made our money predominantly through tariffs, which we definitely did. But Trump says he'd like an external revenue service that relied heavily on things like tariffs. And I know that would make a lot of products cost more money that were brought from other countries into our country, essentially still a tax on the American people, just an indirect one. And yet, if we made stuff here that was cheaper, which is the absolute goal of this entire thing, we could succeed quite a bit more. You wouldn't have to pay the quote-unquote tax on products if you actually were buying stuff made here that wasn't being tariffed, so it could be offered at a cheaper cost. All that would be good for us. And yet people seem to hate the idea of this, and they can do they try to do everything they can, including federal judges out of New York, of course, out of New York, in shooting down new versions of tariffs that Trump is trying to put on the world to, again, say that we need to manufacture things at home. Essentially, these decisions, whether they're grounded in actual legal arguments that make any sense or not, and I actually pretty much disagree entirely with the case that the federal court is making to say that Trump doesn't have this authority, when I think he actually does, because it was a temporary tariff. It had an expiration date. It was all the things that I think some of the laws that give the president certain powers were designed to do, not long-term but short-term reaction to some things going on in the world. But nonetheless, I think the other part of this is just costing us jobs. Because if the tariff plan could actually be executed the way that Trump has drawn it up to slowly evolve into something different, it would benefit us tremendously, even if you could make the argument that in the short term it's not easy, that it does hurt us. And I think Trump's even admitted that. I think the president has said before there might be short-term pain before there's long-term value to some of the things he was doing, and then some of the courts got involved to try to stop it. I will also say very quickly of other big news stories out there, there was an exchange of fire. Iranians attacked a U.S. a military ship. And then I think Trump described all of it as, quote, a love tap. Even if there is a ceasefire, there has been some lack of fully ceasing fire, but it doesn't kibosh the whole thing. Marco Rubio and others are out there saying, and we've played some of this audio earlier in the show, that by and large, it's still intact. It still has value. And we hope that it still creates the opportunity for an offer from Iran to end this whole thing, from Iran to end this whole thing, that actually gives us what we want. Because so far they haven't done that. They have not accepted the reality of the world that they live in and the fact that the U.S. is a far superior country militarily. And they're just going to hurt themselves more the longer it takes for them to give us the offer that we actually want to see to end this thing for real. Other stuff out there that I thought was interesting. Tim Burchett was on with Joe Rogan. Joe Rogan's an interesting guy. There are times that he says things that are very pro-Trump. Even in this interview from just a couple days ago. And there's things that he says that are exactly the opposite. He doesn't care about being politically on one side or the other, and he demonstrates it often. And there's stuff that he's said that has made both myself or people I know so mad that they call him a liberal nut job and a moron and an idiot, even though I don't think he's that. I think at times he still leans left. He's not as far right as some assume that he is when they only see certain clips of him. He's definitely a supporter of Barack Obama and people like him, but he'll still say something. He reminds me a lot of like a Fetterman. Like he'll still say things that other people won't say on that side of the aisle, or maybe a Bill Maher, maybe even a little bit stronger than a Bill Maher in being willing to sound like a conservative. And of course, he endorsed Trump leading up to the 2024 election and then said he regretted it. But I do want to play two things from his show and his interview with Tim. One of those things is about UFOs. I want to sit on that one. We'll play that one second. Even though it's maybe more interesting to more people right now, I do want to play this. This is a conversation about the people who believe that the first attempt at President Trump's life was fake, not even just the most recent one, which people also believe was fake. But I think the inspiration to now discount anyone who attempts to kill the current president on the left was because they tried to concoct this way to claim that the first attempt where a bullet was actually fired, where a person died, not thankfully the president of the United States, but horrifically, someone else in the audience was killed. And I'm not saying that that's better or worse. That's horrible that someone lost their life. But they even discount that, which is insane. But here, I want to play this audio of Tim Burchett and Joe Rogan debating how people can think some of this stuff, because it's just categorically illogical to come to these conclusions. You have to hate Trump to such a ridiculous degree to think that he had paid someone who is an absolute marksman to shoot him intentionally in the ear where blood was created, to kill someone else, and to do all that just to help him win a political race. It is truly insane. Here's Rogan talking about it.
0: He got shot in the ear. You can see the blood come out right away. It's dripping down the side of his face. And the idea that that's a setup, you cannot be that accurate. You definitely can't be that accurate with a red dot at 140 yards. You can hit him. You can definitely hit him center mass. No problem. Maybe even you hit him in the head if you're really good and you're prone. But the, nicking his ear like that on purpose, and to be there and say, "Hey, I just want you to nick my ear, just a little piece," like that's there's not a chance.
1: No way.
0: That that's a fake, and the guy behind him's dead. So what are you saying? You think that's fake? Like that's a setup?
1: Yeah, the fireman lost his life.
0: Yeah, that's crazy. The whole thing's crazy, but it's just this thing where people hate him so much, and the narrative in the media. This Trump derangement narrative that you see in the media is so strong, and people are so programmed by it. And for the average person that has a very involved job, you're working all day, and then you have a family, and you have a life, and you have you don't have time to really go into depth about what's real and what's not real. And you got that Russia collusion stuff shoved down your throat by mainstream media.
10: Yes, and it was terrible for years and years and years. I will disagree with Rogan on something. I think you do have time. I think no matter what's going on, no matter how many distractions or more important things you have in your life, you do have time to research the things that you're going to say are true. What I mean by that is that if you accept something as fact, if you believe in it wholeheartedly, if you even shape some of your decisions around it, decisions on who you vote for, decisions on what you say on social media, you've demonstrated to me that you care about this topic enough that you have the time to prioritize actually doing the research to find out if the thing you're saying is true. Now, I agree with Rogan that a lot of people don't do that part, that they don't actually research the stuff that they just accept from mainstream media or some outlet or some short form video they see on the internet. They just assume that that's true for whatever stupid reason they do that, and they don't take the extra step to actually go and do the double check. It's like the people that never get a second opinion from a doctor. And I never understood those individuals. If you're one of those people, please explain to me why. I would always get a second opinion. There's no harm in having more information from someone else. This is something that during COVID, the Biden administration tried to prevent everyone from doing. They didn't want anyone to get the second opinion that they didn't like. But it's just crazy. But I understand how Rogan is saying a lot of people are very busy. So then I would assume that if you can admit that you don't have the time to do the research to be definitively sure about a position you want to take on an issue, that maybe you can also admit you don't know if what you're saying is true, or maybe not even say anything. Maybe be someone who can go out there and say, you know what, I haven't researched this well enough to know what the truth is. I've heard some people that might be biased giving me certain opinions on it, but I haven't done any of this looking around myself, so I'm just going to assume that anything is still possible. When you don't know something definitively, you do have to accept that other possibilities than your opinion could be accurate until you know for sure. And the biggest thing I think is important about this, just real quick, is like this is why I always want receipts. Anything I say, anything that people say out there, no matter how much I follow all the logic of it, whether that logic is the 2020 election and how confusing it is that a terrible candidate like Biden got more votes than Barack Obama got when he was running his historic campaign to be the first black man elected to the office of president. It was always confusing that they claimed Biden got more votes somehow than him, as Trump got the most votes ever for a sitting president trying to be reelected. But until we started getting the potential and not even the totality of receipts in the last couple months, I've always been willing to say that I didn't know definitively what occurred. I'd seen videos. I'd seen examples of stuff. But I was still open to learning more, desiring to learn more information to make sure what I thought could be true was true. And it's one of the reasons that you elect Trump to the office of president in the first place. And it's something that a lot of people who have turned against him are forgetting. A lot of people who wanted that answer or people who just definitively believed that they knew what actually happened in 2020 and how laws were changed when they shouldn't have been changed to claim that certain types of mail-in voting were legal when they shouldn't have been legal, et cetera, et cetera. You go down the totem pole of all the things that you think were amiss in that election, and yet you don't definitively know unless someone does the additional steps for you. And I'm not saying that some of those court cases didn't try that got thrown out, but I just think that inevitably this is what people look for all the time. This is the part that matters the most, and maybe to Joe Rogan's point, it's the thing that people care about the least, the actual information at the tail end of all of it. And I'll never understand that. All right, I want to play one other piece of audio. I should probably take a break, but I'll just do this quickly because it's Kamala Harris. There's a big story about that research that Democrats did into why her 2024 campaign was awful. They did it last year, and then they buried it. They never actually made it a thing that's public. It might eventually go public, but they hid it. They hid it to a ridiculous degree. They hid it like it was, thing that Indiana Jones is searching for in any of his movies, any of the items, the lost ark, the whatever you want to say. But nonetheless, I just thought this was interesting that Harris has gone viral recently for saying that the biggest winner in the Iranian conflict with the United States and Israel is Russia. This is uniquely stupid for her to believe, but let's play it.
2: You want to know who's the big winner on the Iranian war? Russia. Because of the oil issue, what has he done? He's lifted sanctions on Russia. You know what that means? They're making money to sell oil that otherwise they were prevented from selling. What else does it mean? We're sending artillery, ammunition, air defense that otherwise would be going to Ukraine.
10: No, how terrible. And then also we're upending the oil trade system that existed with Venezuela, Iran, and several other countries. And, oh, yeah, Russia and China. We're actually upending the entirety of that system and how we're taking certain action that might inevitably allow us to place sanctions later on down the road that actually work. The sanctions against Russia weren't working. Sanctions against places like China, they're not effective because they've built this system to circumvent them that relied heavily on oil trade between Russia, Venezuela, Iran, a lot of countries that would all call themselves our enemy or at least a frenemy of ours. And we have upended that system a couple times now. This is one of the most recent times. This war does not benefit Russia. It's absolutely idiotic for someone to claim it does. That's why Kamala Harris was such a terrible candidate, not what other people tell you who refuse to do some research. A quick break, a lot more. This is The Dana Show. Craig Collins filling in.
11: And I've told you a ton of times that I have no problem carrying. I have no problem using lethal force to protect myself or my loved ones. But I also realize, too, that sometimes you are barred from exercising your Second Amendment rights due to municipal restrictions or private property or what have you. So as a result, you need to be smart and diversify what you use to defend yourself. And this is where Bernigun can come in. Now, they have different models, but I need you to disregard all of that just to hear about the CL, because the CL is the one that actually makes the most sense for this purpose. It stands for Compact Launcher. It's roughly the size of an iPhone. But here's the thing. When you are carrying a taser or a stun gun, you got maybe one or two rounds. The Byrna CL shoots chemical irritant projectiles that can deter threats from up to 50 feet away. 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And it carries the whole cartridge. 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
29: It's his life mission to make bad decisions. It's time for Florida Man.
10: That's right. It's time for Florida Man on the Dana Show, D Lash, Dana Lash Radio, an X, a great ways to stay connected to her. Deputies found a guy in Florida who thought he pulled a fast one against Walmart. He walked up to the self-checkout. He had two items in his hand. He had a $329 monitor, and he had a banana. Guess what the guy decided to do? He rung up just the banana and then paid for the banana and then walked out like, mission accomplished. No one's going to figure out this Ocean's 11 version of a thing, con I just pulled on this Walmart. Apparently, they immediately realized the thing that he had done. He also had other goods on him, so it wasn't just the monitor that I guess was stuffed in the pockets and whatnot. Those were the only things you could see. But the guy might have had an additional $200 worth of stuff on his person. That's going to get you in trouble. That's going to get you thrown in the hoosegow for a bit. I just love the fact that he rang up anything. Because if you're going to go monitor and banana and just ring up the banana, this is not a suggestion to do things better. I assume you still get caught committing the crime. But just have the you-know-whats to walk out not paying for anything. If you want to commit a blatant crime like this, just go ahead and go the step further, bypass all the paying whatsoever, and then hopefully still get arrested immediately for that. Also, this story with a little bit of audio, even though I know we're short on time. A Florida woman thought there was someone intruding in her home. It turned out it was two alligators fighting on the porch that her kids would usually play in their backyard. This is a uniquely Florida problem.
13: I thought somebody was... Because I never thought that the gators were going to enter my porch. Definitely it looked like they were fighting over territory or something. It wasn't like a mating ritual that I had seen because there was blood and it had its hindquarters like in its jaws through the door. It was scary, and I just warned everybody else in the neighborhood, like, watch your kids, watch the dogs, because it was fast and they were powerful.
10: Yeah, that's two alligators fighting in the backyard again. Her name is Kayla. The only thing she did wrong, since it's Florida, is not put this up on the internet for people to pay her to watch the rest of the fight, because that would have been the right move. It's a pay-per-view, baby. I'm paying for that. All right, quick break. A lot more coming up in a bit.
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19: In self-defense, I'm Deborah Valentine, Fox News. American forces reportedly fired self-defense strikes on Iranian oil tankers after alleged unprovoked attacks on U.S. warships. Fox's Jennifer Griffin reports from Washington.
20: On Thursday, three U.S. Navy destroyers faced nonstop incoming fire from Iranian drones and missiles as they sailed 500 miles through the Persian Gulf and the Strait of Hormuz. In response, the U.S. military struck a port on Iran's Keshem Island and military targets in Bandar Abbas, crucial to Iran's oil export economy, and Iran's Bandar Kargan naval checkpoint in Manab. Earlier this week, President Trump abruptly reversed course and suspended Project Freedom, the U.S. military effort to open the Strait of Hormuz, after Gulf allies were angry that the Pentagon downplayed the strikes on UAE's Fujairah port.
19: President Trump says the ceasefire is still in effect despite the attack on the U.S. A three-day ceasefire is announced between Russia and and Ukraine. Fox's Aisha Hasny has details from the White House.
0: It was quite a shock to us here at the White House because we were actually waiting for a development on the Iran deal, the Iran negotiations, because Secretary of State Marco Rubio had said that the administration expected a response from Iran today. Instead, we have now gotten this from Russia and Ukraine, a three-day ceasefire, May 9th, May 10th, and May 11th. And that's interesting because that is around Victory Day for Russia. Of course, Vladimir Putin is going to want to have a big military parade. So it sounds like that's something that he was very interested in securing, a ceasefire during that time.
19: President Trump, in a Truth Social post, said the ceasefire suspends all kinetic activity between the two countries of Russia and Ukraine. 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
1: WMBD Radio Local News, I'm TJ Carson. An annual music festival outside of Chillicothe will not be taking place again this year. 25 News reports that summer camp has been canceled for 2026. Little information is available at this time regarding the cancellation, only that it has been confirmed by Chillicothe Police Chief Jeremy Cooper. The last full edition of summer camp was in 2023. It was rebranded the next year and had plans to move to the Peoria Riverfront in 2025 before that was canceled. An app used by two Peoria area higher education institutions is back online. Canvas, which is used for posting grades, assignments, and exams at schools across the country, was hit by a hack yesterday. Bradley University and Illinois Central College both use Canvas. Bradley University spokesperson Libby Derry confirms that Canvas has since been restored after it was out for 6 hours yesterday afternoon and evening. Final exams and end-of-semester activities at Bradley are now proceeding as scheduled. There's no word about the impact of the Canvas hack at ICC. The Illinois Senate has advanced a bill that would ensure students who commit sexually violent crimes can be expelled from school. Capital News Illinois reports the bill would require an expulsion of at least 1 year for students who initiate sexual assault, or at least 6 months for initiating non-consensual sexual acts. The bill would apply to incidents that occur at school, school-related events, and on-school property, such as buses. Springfield Republican Steve McClure filed the bill after an incident in Taylorville last year, where a girl was sexually assaulted by an older male student on a bus. More news in 30 minutes or as it breaks, and always at WMBDRadio.com.
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3: The 25 News First Alert forecast calls for a pretty quiet night tonight. Some passing cloud cover. Wake up temperatures in the morning near 50. And a warm start to the weekend tomorrow with highs near 80. We'll see mostly sunny to partly cloudy skies throughout the day. A cold front moves through late tomorrow. We could see a few isolated showers, especially tomorrow night. But sunshine returns Sunday and we're cooler for Mother's Day with high temperatures in the upper 60s. From 25 News, I'm First Alert Chief Meteorologist Brian Walder for WMBD Radio.
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10: This is The Dana Show. My name is Craig Collins, filling in. Thrilled to be with you. A bunch of stuff to talk about. I did love Dana's reaction just the other day. D-Lash, Dana Lash Radio on X, a great way to stay connected to her. All kinds of social media. I even mentioned earlier in the show that I follow her on TikTok now, and they put up a lot of great stuff on there. Her team does. Producer Steven does a great job. But anyway, I really loved her reaction to the hantavirus from the other day. I'm going to play a little bit of Dana's audio that's on social media, wherever you find it. Before I do that, I will play Dr. Mark Siegel also telling us not to be afraid, not to freak out, not to be worried, because no matter what the World Health Organization says, although by and large, they've actually said this exact same thing, they don't govern us. They don't tell us what to do. So if they ever go the other road, we can, in fact, ignore them. And the current president we have in office and people like Dana Lash will help us know that we definitely should ignore any version of shutting down if they ever call for that. But here's Dr. Mark Siegel first on Fox News saying, you don't need to worry about this.
7: The chances of human-to-human transmission of this virus is extremely low. They've studied it. In Chile in 2007, they said they found about 1% chance from this Andy strain. That's it, 1%. And the WHO told me this morning that there's no evidence that this virus has changed whatsoever. There was a concern about a flight attendant maybe getting it from contact with a passenger. She's testing negative so far, which is also really good. So as the days go on and we don't see spread, we're reassured that the virus hasn't changed. Now, one thing that isn't totally clear to me is, did a passenger bring this on the ship from a bird watching episode in Argentina where we know this strain exists? Or could it be from rodents on the ship? If it's the rodents, I'm even more reassured because it spreads through droppings and urine and saliva from rodents. But either way...
10: I'm not as reassured. I like that he is, because essentially what he's saying is the transmissibility of it is even lower because individuals on a cruise ship might have all interacted, unfortunately, with some sort of droppings that they shouldn't have interacted with and that won't look good for the cruise ship. But it would make it more logical that multiple people from that boat all wound up getting sick, and not that it was getting transmitted from person to person, that there was a different catalyst to multiple individuals all having the same illness. Here's a little bit of what Dana said, and I did love this again, where she's like, we're not shutting down no matter what you say.
5: What is the hantavirus? That's what it is. It's a grody little thing that is spread by basically rat droppings, right? And apparently it's like they had a number of people on the ship that had it. It can be fatal, I guess, if you're immune compromised. Scary. I mean, it's kind of like the stuff that we heard with COVID.
10: Yeah.
5: I ain't shutting down for anything, by the way, just to let you know. I don't care if people are bleeding out of their eyes.
10: Amen.
5: It's not going to happen.
10: Yes.
5: Not going to happen. Go do that on your own time. We ain't shutting down nothing.
10: I love this so much because none of the shutdowns worked at all for any of the reasons that they guilted us into thinking that we should do it and that people did do it to some extent before then not doing it. Some people didn't want to do it right from jump, and I applaud all those individuals out there, but I applaud Dana. I love that she even says that people are bleeding from their eyes, because, again, shutting down didn't have a positive impact last time. We're not doing it again, no matter what happens. So I applaud her for that, and also the grossness in which she described the hantavirus itself and what might have happened on a cruise ship. I'm glad I've never taken a cruise, and I don't intend to take one. If there's a cruise sponsor out there, for this show, it's not you, it's everybody else. You're the good guys. But by and large, not something I desire to do. And I live in Houston, and right down from me, just south of me, is one of the biggest ports that cruise ships leave from in Galveston, and I ain't going. I don't have any interest. I can get drunk in places that I can leave. I don't have to do it for a week on a ship where I'm trapped. That's just my own opinion on that. Here, let's also play this audio. This is not hantavirus. This is Stephen A. Smith talking to Nick Shirley. And I love the answer that this young man gave to a question, a couple questions, and when he stopped talking, because question answered was what happened there. Stephen A., unique guy right now in the world of influencers or celebrities who are also on digital media platforms, because at times he sounds like a conservative, and at other times he still very much does not, kind of like Rogan. But he had Shirley on, and he asked him a couple questions that seemed loaded, and Nick Shirley did an incredible job of actually answering them, not avoiding them, but also not saying anything that might have been the design of where the question could have taken the conversation. I thought this was great.
9: Supporters say you expose real corruption, but critics say your reporting fuels suspicion toward immigrant communities. Do you worry there's a line between exposing fraud and creating fear?
10: No.
11: No, I think fraud's all of our dollars. I mean, when you pay taxes, it's just as much as a Republican dollar as a Democrat dollar. And I think these politicians need to stop using immigrant communities to commit fraud.
10: I love the pause here. I did stop it, and I'll hit play again because Stephen A. is about to speak. But he finished his answer. He said that it's not a Republican dollar that's being stolen. It's an American dollar, and we should all care, and we should all out it. And that he thinks the game plan, which it seems to very much be true, is that people use the immigrant community because they're going to take advantage of liberal media's willingness to try to act as though this is somehow less of a crime if they feel bad or tell you you should feel bad for the people who are doing the thing, regardless of if it's true that you should even consider them anything other than millionaires, some of the people who committed this fraud and got caught doing it, regardless of what they look like. But I just loved the answer and then the stop, which forces Stephen A. Smith to keep going when he might have wanted to have a further debate on whether Nick Shirley is race baiting society, which he absolutely is not.
9: And that's what you think this is about. They're using migrants and immigrants to commit fraud. That's what you believe this is all about?
11: Yeah. In a lot of these cases, Minnesota, they use the Somalians. In California, they use the Armenians. And they let that happen for years upon years.
10: Yeah. This is also true, that a lot of these times you see these things and you see politicians push through legislation that is designed to somehow, quote, help migrant communities, immigrant communities. Probably a lot of people who are here illegally too, get things they shouldn't be getting. And then they take advantage and abuse those systems and maybe also offer some kickbacks out of people like Ilhan Omar, who very oddly shut down a winery that at one point seemed to cause her net worth to balloon from $50,000 to millions of dollars. And then it went right back to 50 grand. That's what she's worth now that winery is closed after all this fraud came out. How odd that that's the thing that happened. How many questions, how few answers do we still have there? But nonetheless, like, I just thought it was such a well done, because the question is designed to get someone to say that, you know, some version of my answer leans into the world that I don't care if it's racist, which then accepts the idea that it is racist, which it's not. Outing fraud, regardless of who is doing it, does not, in fact, include a race component. It's only added by media if they want to try to somehow prevent more people from doing more of this stuff. And California is actively trying to do that via some laws they're trying to create that would prevent the Nick Shirleys of the world from even going there and reporting a basic information that mainstream media long ago abandoned doing. This used to be the job of news. They used to actually do this. They don't do this so much anymore. All right, another big thing out there, I teased this and then I didn't pay it off as soon as I had promised, but at least I'm doing it now for anyone still listening. Joe Rogan, anyone that was listening before and is listening now, Joe Rogan is talking with Tim Burchett about UFO, UAP files that are being released. The Trump administration put some of these videos out today. My reaction to them, and I was actually on the Three Martini Lunch, which is a great podcast. It's a part of the umbrella that Dana Lash is also under at the company that puts out this show. So check it out, Three Martini Lunch. Jim Garrity of National Review does a great job. But this was one of the conversations that came up there in a podcast I was recording earlier today with him. And I called it Bigfoot-esque because the videos and the photos we're seeing don't have the clarity that the everyday American's going to need to know what the hell they're looking at. It doesn't mean it's not worthwhile and valuable. It is. You're seeing some of these unidentified objects flying in ways that they shouldn't be flying in. There's reports that the Apollo 17 crew had described these really bright objects as they were flying toward the moon, or it might have been coming back home, that made no sense and kind of looked like a fireworks show. So there's some reports that we had previously heard, but maybe not to the degree that we're hearing them now. Other things are brand new video that we've never seen before of objects that are flying in ways that make no sense. But by and large, it just looks like a really bright light. The video we have is not close enough where it shows like the shape of the craft or anything. It's just these unidentified moving objects that we see from very far away, which is why I describe it as Bigfoot-esque. But I did like how Joe Rogan and Tim Burchett talked about this, a Republican out of Tennessee, because even though some people will say part of this information is coming out because it's intending to distract us from what's going on in Iran, I don't think that that's true. I don't think these guys actually think it's true. And I think the biggest reason for it, which doesn't come up in this audio, is that Barack Obama did a sit-down interview where he confirmed that aliens were real. This is something he said sort of as a joke, maybe potentially seriously. And then President Trump was asked about it and said, you know, if Obama's doing that, he's putting classified information out there that's not declassified, and he's not allowed to do that. So I do think part of this is just becoming

0: news when the topics are this important. But here's Rogan and Tim talking about this.
1: What doesn't totally make sense is why now disclosure, other than, I mean, this is being cynical. The Iran war is not going very well. American public's very upset. A lot of people don't think we should have ever been involved in that in the first place. And we need some good news.
2: I think we
1: we need something to distract us. We need something to take our focus off of.
2: If I was going to do it, now would be the time I'd do it.
1: But yeah.
2: I don't think Trump really even cares.
0: I think
2: he just wants to get it out there.
1: Well, I think he does, too. You know, he's talked about it. Like, and he's also...
2: I don't think he cares about trying to get everybody off target, you know, by disclosing UFOs. I think he cares about all of it, but I don't think he cares that if you're talking about it or not. I just think he genuinely sees that America needs to know this stuff.
1: Well, he also realizes America wants to know it, and... He's an outsider.
0: I mean, yes, he's an outsider who made a lot of these campaign promises and told us that he was going to do this stuff, and now it's happening, and I still like it, and I'm still happy that it's occurring, even if you go and watch some of the videos that Fox News and others have been reporting on and putting out into the world, and you see, at least I assume, what I see, which is a whole lot of Bigfoot-esque versions of things. You're too far away. There's not enough information. It looks like it could be a thing that they're telling you it is. But you need a better photo, a better video, or hopefully at some point a press conference where President Trump is high-fiving an alien or high however many fingers they have. I assume it's going to be five or less. Who knows? Maybe he has to use both hands for the one high five, high 10. I will see. But that'll really give us the definitive information that I think a lot of Americans are waiting for. Even if you already think you know the answer to this, as many of us believe we do, that aliens have to exist, the galaxy, the world... much beyond our planet, is just so vast that, of course, it makes sense for other life to be out there somewhere, and it doesn't have to upend any of your religious beliefs, as it doesn't upend any of mine. I'm a Catholic who still believes the things a Catholic believes. All right, quick break. A lot more. This is The Dana Show. Craig Collins filling in.
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9: And now, all of the news you would probably miss. 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
10: That's right. It's time for Quick Five on the Dana Show, D-Lash, Dana Lash Radio on X. A great way to stay connected to her at Radio Craig C. If for some reason you also want to follow me and help me inch closer to 1,000 people, which is my current goal. And I need to tweet more to get there. I doubt I will. But follow Dana because she's awesome and her content's amazing. All right, Horse Girl is a DJ who is going to start performing shows throughout the United States. She is from Germany. She is half horse, top half, a half human, bottom half, just in case you were curious. And I saw a Denver Fox affiliate talking about the debut of this woman's show. And this reporter not making a single joke, which is absolutely failing in the world of local news, because puns at least are supposed to be a huge part of coverage of stories like this. Here's a little bit of that audio.
0: Star DJ with unique signature look is going on tour and making Denver the first stop. Horse Girl, that is spelt with two I's, is a self-proclaimed German half-horse, half-human DJ.
10: Uh-huh.
0: She's bringing the Nature is Healing tour to the U.S., Canada, and all across
10: all
0: Europe
10: right.
0: After the fall to mark her first album release in June. Staying completely in character publicly, Horse Girl is known for her appearance with a horse muzzle and ears for songs like My Little White Pony, Praise the Farm, and My Barn, My Rules, also known as Stella Stallion. Horse Girl will debut her tour on September 18th.
10: Yeah, no, I'm already stopping right there. This is utter failure, because there should have been a bunch of jokes, a bunch of little jokes. They don't even have to be funny. I call them dad jokes, if you will, when you're talking about the debut of Horse Girl, the half-horse, half-human DJ, who will be putting on a show. She's not even... I don't mean to say this any other way. It's not going to sound nice, but it is what it is. Like, DJs are different than musicians to me. It's a different skill set. It's a lot more capability, say, with a computer before you get on a stage than someone who actually needs to do a whole lot of fancy stuff on a stage to be successful. So Horse Girl, not even, I think, as challenging as a band. But maybe that's because I know how to edit stuff that I think it's less challenging. But anyway, needed more jokes there. All right, quick break, a lot more. Craig Collins filling in on The Dana Show.
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12: 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Nick McMillian with the city. We will talk about the one-way to two-way conversion on Jefferson now that happens on Tuesday. 7:40, Chris Setti from the Greater Peoria Economic Development Council. 8:25, Major Heath Sells from the Salvation Army. 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
13: Fox News, I'm Chris DeMeo. President Trump says the country is doing very well and praises the April jobs report, which was better than expected.
14: We just have new stock market records. Everybody's 401k is hitting a record. The numbers are absolutely incredible. The job numbers, we have more people working today than we ever had working in this country.
13: 115,000 jobs were created in April. The president says his upcoming trip to China is going to proceed.
14: China has been great for us economically, but not for other presidents. But we've done very well with China. We're going to have a meeting with President Xi. It's going to be, I think, quite amazing. He's been a friend of mine. I've gotten along with him very well over the years.
13: China is allied with Iran. The president said he wants to speak with President Xi about that relationship. 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
15: WMBD Radio Local News, I'm TJ Carson. Peoria Public Schools says a man recently arrested for allegedly sexually abusing more than one minor is a former employee of the district. 61-year-old Kevin Armstrong was arrested yesterday on two counts of aggravated criminal sexual assault and one count of predatory criminal sexual abuse. A PPS spokeswoman says Armstrong worked in a limited capacity as a referee assigner and says he did not have direct contact with students. The statement adds that the alleged incidents occurred during events outside of school. A federal judge has officially dismissed the main conspiracy charge against four immigration protesters known as the Broadview Six following a demonstration at a suburban ICE facility last year. Capital News Illinois reports that the group now faces only misdemeanor charges as their trial approaches in late May. Other protesters have filed a lawsuit against the Department of Homeland Security alleging unconstitutional DNA collection. PNC's Worldwide Day of Play is back for a 13th year at Glen Oak Park in Peoria tomorrow. The Peoria Park District's Cassie Robbins says special guests include Daniel Tiger and Super Grover from Sesame Street.
16: 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We'll have some live entertainment. Our wreck and roll truck is coming out, and we'll also have Imagination Playground with them. 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
19: The 25 News First Alert forecast calls for a pretty quiet night tonight. Some passing cloud cover. Wake up temperatures in the morning near 50. And a warm start to the weekend tomorrow with highs near 80. We'll see mostly sunny to partly cloudy skies throughout the day. A cold front moves through late tomorrow. We could see a few isolated showers, especially tomorrow night. But sunshine returns Sunday and we're cooler for Mother's Day with high temperatures in the upper 60s. From 25 News, I'm First Alert Chief Meteorologist Brian Walder for WMBD Radio.
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10: This is the Dana Show. My name is Craig Collins, filling in. Thrilled to be with you. A lot of stuff out there to discuss. A big breaking news story from earlier today that the president put up on Truth Social was the three-day ceasefire between Russia and Ukraine. The celebration in Russia is for Victory Day, but otherwise in Ukraine, because there was also a big part of a factor of World War II was part of the announcement. I think I actually have Fox News doing a better job of just giving you the whole thing here. But President Trump announced today that there will be a three-day ceasefire between Russia and Ukraine that hopefully, potentially, could end this conflict long term.
22: This just came out. You may or may not have seen it. The president just put out on Truth Social regarding Ukraine. I'm pleased to announce that there will be a three-day ceasefire starting tomorrow through Monday in the war between Russia and Ukraine. It will include a suspension of all kinetic activity, also a prisoner swap of 1,000 prisoners from each country. The president's got some optimism that this could hold longer than 3 days.
10: Yeah, it could hold way longer than 3 days. The ceasefire will conclude a suspension of all kinetic activity, as you heard there. This request was made by me directly, is a continuation of the stuff that President Trump put on Truth Social. I very much appreciate its agreement by President Vladimir Putin and President Vladimir Zelensky. Hopefully it is the beginning of the end of a very long, deadly, and hard-fought war. President Trump continued on Truth Social. Talks are continuing on ending this major conflict, the biggest since World War II, and we're getting closer and closer every day. Thank you for your attention to this matter, President Donald J. Trump. I do like that he ends a lot of his truth posts with thank you for your attention to this matter, even though a whole lot of people who then read it and talk about it refuse to say that it came from Truth Social, which is just weird. They refuse to make that a thing that they want to talk about because, darn it, it's terrible somehow for us. All right. Another thing out there that I thought was important, and again, hopefully that three-day ceasefire turns into the end of a long conflict that President Trump actually promised he could end. Maybe he'll actually end it. But other news, CNN was forced to admit that Republicans are now poised to pick up 8 seats within the House in 2026 after some redistricting battles didn't go their way. The Virginia Supreme Court decision to strike down what was described as illegal gerrymandering in the state because it goes against the state constitution's requirement that you change districts after one election and before another one. Not after one, and then actually during one, which was the argument that was made against that position. And real quick, actually, before I play audio, the audio from CNN, I just want to explain that better. So Republicans, a lot of conservatives, myself definitely among them, believe that we should pretty much have a one-day election, that there can be some exceptions, mostly for military men and women, to mail in their ballots. But by and large, people should vote on the day of the election, that day only, and then we know the winner by that evening. That would be an ideal situation that would remove a lot of potential fraud that could exist within our voting system, and I think does exist within our voting system. This would be great. The Powerball and Mega Millions can do this. We should be able to do this, too, is something I've often said, filling in on this show or on the radio in general. And it's just so funny to listen to Democratic lawyers make the argument that the election is held on one day and watch the other side say that that's obviously not true in Virginia, that there's people currently voting early in some of these primaries and elections, the midterm election that will happen toward the tail end of this year. So it's actually absolutely ridiculous to pretend as though an election isn't currently going on. I love that it's Democrats' own fault that the argument they made failed in front of the Virginia Supreme Court, and I think would actually fail in front of the U.S. Supreme Court if it gets challenged to that level, because it's true that elections are sort of, I feel like I've been voting for people in Texas, where I live in Houston, like all the time right now. I feel like you're voting for someone almost constantly, special elections, primary season, runoffs that we're having now. By the way, anyone who pays attention to Texas knows that Cornyn is an absolutely atrocious choice. As the next senator, he's the current senator out of our state. He deserves to go away. He needs to go away. And the flip-flopping and terrible things he does and doesn't stand for, regardless of if he votes with Republicans 80, 90, 60% of the time, depending on what list you check, how often he actually agrees with the R that's in front of his name as far as a senator goes in this country, he absolutely needs to go away. Whether it's Ken Paxton, who inevitably is the person who can do it right now, or whether I wish it had been Wesley Hunt or someone else, you need a replacement. And you need a replacement that's not an insane Democrat like James Talafrico, as he's been called by some other people out there in the world. But anyway, I just think that it's stuff like this that really, truly matters when you have these discussions on how to change things in our society from a political standpoint. And then also, you have to admit, as it seems CNN does, that doing away with the Voter Right Act, the way it was being used racistly to create districts based solely on race, regardless of what that race is, if you build a district based on race, that seems to be racist and wrong. It's now caused a situation where that plus Virginia, plus some redistricting that has occurred in places like here in Texas, it means that Republicans are very likely to hold the House and maybe even gain additional seats. Here we go.
1: So here's where that leaves the redistricting wars nationwide right now. Republicans have targeted 14 extra seats. Democrats could pick up 6. Theoretically, it would be an 8-seat GOP advantage. But here's an important caveat. Just because a seat is redrawn by Republicans or even Democrats doesn't mean it automatically goes that way, especially.
10: Wait, what? Do people have to vote? Is that what Dana Bash is telling me? Oh, my God. What an incredible caveat that she added there, that people actually have to vote in the election to choose who wins. So she's begging her Democrats and whatever the redrawn districts will be that won't favor them, that they need to get out and vote and try to fight. Because, again, none of this is predetermined, even if it's very much designed to be via all the gerrymandering that's gone on that predominantly comes from the left. I know both sides do it. I know both political parties have done it for a long time. But if you look at some of the most ridiculous examples of it right now in places like California or Illinois or New York, you see the most insane squiggly lines. It's a puzzle you could never do. If you had to fill in all the puzzle pieces to some of the districts that exist in some of these left blue states, like these far left blue states, it would be literally impossible to figure out how these puzzle pieces exist. It would look insane. And it should be much easier. It should be, you know, first grade level puzzle where everything's basically a little block. All right. Some other things out there that I saw that I thought were kind of interesting. There is one story that I probably should have just done as a quick five today, but I thought it was so interesting. I wanted to talk about it. There's a Canadian fiddle player, a Canadian fiddler is the way that he'd be described, who is suing Google for $1.5 million. It is a lawsuit. The dude's name is Ashley. He's a guy named Ashley. But anyway, the reason he's suing Google and its AI platform is because a summary of who he is and what he's done and what's made him famous that you can easily get on anybody by going to Google and hitting the AI mode when you search a name, said that he was a diddler, not a fiddler, and actually referenced how he might be a sex offender who harms children. It was an autocorrect for some reason that changed the word about being a person who plays a specific instrument to being someone who would do something that the slang term might describe as horrible and terrible, that then made the AI just like think that he actually was a sex offender. This is insane. And the reason I think it's so crazy is this is exactly the type of problem that only AI could come up with. Like, for how great AI is, for how many things it makes easier. And producer Steven and I were joking in a commercial break earlier during the show how both of us use it in a whole lot of ways. Like, no actual human, I think, would have libeled the fiddler guy to claim that he was a person who engages in the sexual abuse or whatever of children, because the word fiddler can easily be changed to be the word diddler. That's just not a thing that a human being would even come up with. It's the computer that doesn't understand a lot of things that would actually go that road. By the way, I'll just suggest this. I'm not really sure that I should, but I've done it before, so I suggest you do it too. I type in your own name and then put AI mode in and see what comes up. See if you, in fact, pop up on the top of the list as one of the people that's most known with your name, or if you have to add some context to AI to get to you. But eventually it gets to all of us. Because social media is so prevalent and we all have enough information out there that a quick, review of everything on the internet can locate almost anyone. So if you do pop in some information with your own real first and last name, and then, as I said, give it whatever amount of additional context you need, you get to inevitably write read a bunch of AI stuff about you. And it's weird, but I have done it because I've seen stories like this before and I was curious. And I'll tell you this about the AI version of me, Craig Collins. It's nicer to me than I think some of the things it says about me might not actually be true. Some of the things about just how successful, how wealthy, et cetera, I am, I can go ahead and refute them. But darn it, it's not calling me something horrible. So I'm not bringing anybody to court over it. It can keep doing whatever it wants to do. I might just eventually use it as a resume for myself, actually, to send that to someone and be like, hey, it's on the internet. It might be true. Why don't you go ahead and believe it? All right. On that note, we will take a little bit of an earlier break. We will come back and have a little bit more fun because I'll be honest with you. It's Friday. It's just before a holiday for Mother's Day. And I'm kind of sick of news. And I think a lot of other people might be sick of news. So we'll close out the show with some, I think, fun topics that you still can know about, still share with people at the water cooler, much like Dana's quick five topics. But probably not the hardest hitting news when we come back after this. This is The Dana Show. My name and AI thinks a whole lot of me, which is a weird humble brag when it's not accurate stuff that they put out sometimes. But you can look for it. My name is Craig Collins filling in.
11: We got a lot more on the way as we move. 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I cook with this. I eat it. I put it pretty much on everything. In fact, one of my big things that I've been doing is I'll do my Hearts of Palm salad, and then I'll do my olive oil with the Dijon. 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
10: This is the Dana Show. My name is Craig Collins, filling in. Thrilled to be with you. A bunch of things out there to discuss, and yet I'm sick of so much of the news of the day that I think we've covered it enough, that let's do some stuff a little bit more fun. Two of these are still news, I think, close. They're proximity to the news. One is the idiot that is Kathy Griffin. She reacted to a story on social media. The headline from the New York Post said, ICE agents storm Disney cruise ship in California and arrest multiple staff in front of stunned passengers. That's all that Kathy Griffin read. And then she put up a thing, I think, on actually that other dumb platform, Threads or whatever, not even on X, because she's probably mad at that site, in which she said, Jesus bleeping Christ, I feel rage. If you do too, promise me you will remember this rage on every election day. Here's the problem with Kathy being so mad and also using the Lord's name in vain, is it was actually a child pornography ring that was being upended and a bunch of people being arrested. It was something like 26 crew members from the Philippines, Portugal, Indonesia, who all either possessed, demonstrated the receipt of, transportation of, distribution of, or the viewing of child porn. And so Kathy went out there and defended a bunch of horrible, horrible people, and did it because she read one simple headline and then assumed she could use the emotions of a lot of other people to influence you to politically vote differently. When I think, by and large, if you paid attention to even just a smidge more of this story, you'd praise the law enforcement people for doing a good thing and catching a lot of bad guys out there in our society. But darn it, Kathy doesn't want you to do that part, or is stupid enough to not do it herself, or probably a bit of both. Also, Spencer Pratt, a reality TV star himself, is doing surprisingly well in his political campaign, outing a lot of corruption and other things that are going on in California. More and more people are like, yeah, I think I could vote for Spencer Pratt to be a person in charge of something, which is amazing, considering who Spencer Pratt was as a celebrity and not necessarily someone with political aspirations. But let's play a little bit of this audio that went viral of him outing some more scandals going on in California.
7: Well, all last summer I warned you, Gavin Newsom and his wife were on the take. We blew the whistle on how the first partner, Jennifer Newsom, was getting fire aid money diverted into her dubious nonprofit, taking from donations that people were told was meant for fire victims. When we broke that story, what did they do? Well, they just deleted her NPO from the list of donor recipients on the FireEd website and lied about it ever happening.
10: Lied and lied and lied. Again, Spencer Pratt crushing his attempt to be the mayor, to be a mayor somewhere in this country, in California, which to me is just amazing, because it's not somebody you had on your bingo card going into 2026 as rising to a level of political relevance that he might actually win an election. No offense. I'm not trying to take a mean, you know, unintentional shot at Spencer Pratt. It's just I remember the stuff that initially made him famous, and I didn't feel like I was ever watching a politician start his political career at that time. But the world in which we live has changed quite a bit, and a lot of outsiders wind up doing a much better job than people who are politically inside for a long time. So, darn it, go ahead. Vote for Spencer Pratt. A couple other silly things out there that I saw. Roomba thinks that it's pioneering a brand new way to sell you a house cleaning robot. It looks like a pet, so it's an animal-looking AI-powered thing that also would clean your home. So it's a little bit of both. You know, it's the exact opposite of having a very hairy dog that sheds a lot. This thing is vacuuming stuff up and then pretending it's alive. I would never want one of these. An iRobot thing that looks like an animal. I would much rather have a pet, a real one, and then maybe also a Roomba to clean up after the pet. I don't need you to merge the two together. But this feels like very typical intelligence thinking from people who create robots and whatnot. Artificial intelligence thinking, I should say. Because they think it's great, but it really seems awful. And then one last one. I saw that a guy had his girlfriend break up with him because she searched his ChatGPT history. And I thought it was going to be something dirtier than what it wound up being. He just asked ChatGPT for a lot of relationship advice, and the woman didn't like that. So be careful, everybody out there. That advice might actually get you dumped. That's it. That's the show. See you later. Craig Collins filling in for Dana Lash.
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18: Giving peace a chance. I'm Chris DeMeo, Fox News. President Trump sounding optimistic about a planned 3-day ceasefire between Russia and Ukraine. It's scheduled for Saturday through Monday. The president hopes it'll last longer.
19: I'd like to see it stop. Russia-Ukraine, it's the worst thing since World War II in terms of life. 25,000 young soldiers every month. It's crazy. So it could very well be.
18: And the ceasefire deal between both countries includes a swap of 1,000 prisoners on both sides. Iran and the U.S. trading blows in the Persian Gulf for a second day, testing the limits of a fragile ceasefire.
20: There has been plenty of military action around the Strait of Hormuz. The very latest saw a U.S. F/A-18 Super Hornet fire on 2 empty Iranian-flagged oil tankers that were heading towards a port in Iran. Both vessels were disabled. Let's not forget there is a ceasefire in existence, but apparently it's a little shaky. Now, according to Central Command, the blockade is preventing more than 70 tankers capable of transporting more than $13 billion worth of oil from entering Iranian ports.
18: That's Fox's Ashley Webster in Tel Aviv. In recent days, President Trump signaled that a peace deal with Iran could soon be signed, but Iranian officials have yet to respond to the latest American proposal. Italy's foreign minister telling Secretary of State Marco Rubio on Friday that Europe needs the United States and vice versa as America's top diplomat wrapped up 2 days of fence-mending talks in Italy and the Vatican. This following weeks of tensions over the U.S.-Israeli war in Iran, President Trump's tariffs, his complaints about Europe's unwillingness to help the U.S. with the Iran war, and his criticism of Pope Leo fueled weeks of sharp disagreements over trade and defense cooperation between the two traditionally strong allies. 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
18: The highest court in the Commonwealth of Virginia has ruled against Democrats' attempts at redistricting in the state to give the Democrats a lopsided advantage. Fox's Shannon Bream in Washington with more.
32: From the beginning, critics argued Democrats were violating the Virginia Constitution in a way that undermined the entire effort aimed at taking the Democrats' 6-5 seat advantage to a 10-1 edge. The court, by a 4-3 vote, finding a violation of the state constitution, held this violation irreparably undermines the integrity of the resulting referendum vote and renders it null and void. The court adding that means the maps in effect before the referendum are the ones that must be used for the upcoming midterm elections. Virginia Attorney General Jay Jones says his team is, quote, evaluating every legal pathway forward. Several other states are scrambling to redraw their maps as well.
18: Several states looking to redistrict after the Supreme Court ruled that race can't be used to congressional district boundaries. Well, state and federal officials recommending an emergency drought declaration in Utah. Fox's Kristen Goodwin has more.
33: Utah's Department of Natural Resources says it's voted to recommend Governor Spencer Cox make an emergency drought declaration.
34: It's really bad. Like, we're seeing conditions that we've never experienced before as a state, and it's statewide. And so we've got to raise awareness. We've got to use less water. We've got to conserve. And we got to be smart with how we use this limited resource.
33: Department Commissioner Joel Ferry speaking with Salt Lake City's Fox 13 News. Officials say the state is facing low stream inflows and above average temperatures, which could also lead to a tough wildfire season, noting the declaration would free up resources and funding to help reduce the impact. Kristen Goodwin, Fox News.
18: I'm Chris DeMayo. This is Fox News.
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0: Broadcasting live from the confines of an abandoned radio station in the secluded apartment building of high strangeness. From the foothills of the Colorado Rockies, it's time for full disclosure of the topics they told us were off limits. Hello there, I'm Connie Willis. This is Coast to Coast AM, and tonight, UFO files released. Your thoughts on open lines? Let's hear you. Let's hear you talk about that tonight. So think about those questions that you might want to call in and tell your thoughts. Canadian Sasquatch, Mother's Day weekend, and great music too. We are having a great night tonight. Turn off those lights. Join me for another interesting evening of conversation. And of course, a much needed education and the chance that we might get a little closer to the truth of what lurks amongst us and what is beyond. I'm Connie Willis, and this is Coast to Coast AM.
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0: It's Coast to Coast AM. Connie Willis here. How are you? It is good to be back again here for the weekend. And we have lots of information to cover, don't we? We got a whole lot of things going on. First off, and foremost, even though some of you might put something, prioritize it differently, Mother's Day is this weekend. Don't forget Mama. One day you're not going to have Mama, so you make sure you take care of Mama now. Trust me on that one. All right, so Mother's Day is this Sunday, and whether she's here or not, far away, or watching from somewhere beyond, it's a good time to send a little love her way for sure. Good music for you later on, but also open lines. And yes, earlier today we had another UFO document drop. What'd you think of that? I'm still looking through it. How do you feel? I wouldn't call it earth-shattering yet, but it's definitely worth talking about during open lines tonight. So if you've got a thought about it, let's hear from you. We don't always have to hear from the experts, right? Because I think a lot of you have more facts than people, some of the people that are called experts out there. I don't think there are real experts in it, but let's see what you'll give us at open lines, okay? Before that, though, we've got Mike Patterson back with us. Always good to hear from him and hear about Neff and hear what's new with his Sasquatch adventures up there with Sasquatch Ontario. That's where you can find him. He's a good friend of mine, also just a fellow researcher, the real deal. He's got incredible evidence. Those of you that are into evidence, some of y'all have to have evidence before you believe it. It's hard to believe your fellow person, I guess. You can usually tell if somebody's seen one, especially if you've seen one before, you already know some of the behaviors and things like that. But I think some of y'all could probably tell if someone saw something that they just could not explain, and their white face and their white body, or their, or maybe it's not white, but whatever it is, you can tell from their attitude, from their face, if they've just seen something. So sometimes you just don't have the evidence to prove it. So Mike Patterson back to us again. Thanks, Mike, for being here. I know you always head out to check for Neff whenever you can. So thanks that you gave us a Friday night. We've been trying to get you for a while. And I know that you have some new things happening. In fact, one of your new things is you have an actual book, and people have been asking for that for a long time.
1: Hey, Connie, how are you? Thanks for having me. Yeah, as far as the book goes, you know, it's been over a decade in the making, basically. And, you know, I took the winter to really delve into that and get that finished. And I'm pleased with it. I feel pretty good about it. And, you know, it's written from a perspective of ongoing long-term contact experience. So it has a lot of insight into the truth and reality of Sasquatch. And, you know, it's written from a perspective that I think is probably very unique in that genre.
0: Well, let me ask you this, since this is the day that we've got all this UFO information. I have my thoughts about it. I know a lot of other people have, everybody's got a thought about it for sure. But what about your thoughts? Now, you and I both research and investigate all sorts of things. But when I've done the Bigfoot things, I've seen the UFOs around. Have you?
1: Yeah, you know, as far as government is concerned with this whole disclosure thing, I don't need government to tell me anything. Right. It's
0: I don't need them to tell me there's UFOs or not. Right. I mean, I don't need that.
1: No, it's, you know, it's something you can actually go out, and I've learned through firsthand experience with a witness that we had one incident where this was in the fall of 2024. We were at his cabin up Lost Channel area, just about an hour from Parry Sound here in Ontario. And we did a C5 protocol, which is basically a meditation protocol for calling in ships. And it worked. And we had this bright orb flying through the sky towards us. You know, it just kind of showed up. And we're like, what the hell's that? And as it flew over top of us, we saw that there was a hull attached to it. You know, this was at night, right? We saw that there was a hull attached to this front end orb, and it it looked, as soon as they knew that we saw that, they lit up the back end basically. So it was this, it looked like an elongated cigar-shaped ship, maybe about the size of a football field, roughly. Could have been bigger. And it was completely silent, flew right over top of us. It wasn't very high, and it flew over a little piece of the lake right beside us, and then went and parked in the sky, looking like a star for about an hour before it was gone. And that's not the only incident I've had, but it is the only one that I've had where I've used a meditation protocol to actually call one in. It works.
0: Okay. Do you feel that's something people should do, or should they stay away from that?
1: Well, I think it's your intention. What's your intention towards it? Are you just doing it for a joke? Then I wouldn't. If you're serious about it and you're looking for that sort of thing, and you have good intention and your heart's in the right place, then sure, why not?
0: Well, I've definitely seen them around the Sasquatch, and I mean, I've just seen them together several times. So I don't know if they're friends, but they certainly know each other. I don't know if they just work together or what, or hang out, but I've certainly seen them together. And we're going to be talking more about UFOs and what was released today in Open Line. So I hope that you guys can call in that's never called in before and talk about it and tell us what you think. Going back to you, Mike, and looking for Bigfoot and finding Sasquatch and many other things that you've done. I didn't realize this about you. When I first recognized you, I just remember this YouTube channel. This rain was falling throughout the day onto a tent, and a man was speaking to what was outside. And that was you. And I just fell in love with your whole demeanor of it and your perspective of it and the way you showed it. Very nice, very peaceful. And I didn't realize that you had an epiphany beforehand, and that's how you got into it, doing like wildlife photography. Is that right? What happened there?
1: Yeah, I was well, first, when I first started in this, I was doing pretty much what most people do, banging around on trees and putting up trail cams, that sort of thing, right? But as
0: You
1: as
0: stopped
1: things
0: that at one
1: evolved,
0: point, right?
1: what's that? Sorry,
0: I
1: what was
0: said you
1: that? Sorry.
0: stopped that at one point once you started.

0: suddenly I get this epiphany to start looking for Sasquatch. And, you know, I didn't really have that on my mind at all at the time when it first started, right? So that kind of just come out of nowhere. But I've had experiences over the years that have shown me they are capable of some pretty incredible stuff. And that includes, you know, some in-depth mind stuff, you know, consciousness, right? They're very evolved as far as consciousness is concerned.
1: Yeah, the very first thing they said to me is we're highly advanced and we're everywhere. Sound about right to you?
0: I can believe that.
1: I know it. That's what they gave me. I'm like, look, I would have never made that up. I would have never thought about that. I would have never put that, you know, into any vocabulary whatsoever, not even knowing anything about them. And that was just amazing. We're highly advanced and we're everywhere. And it was like, wow, they just talked to me. It was great. It was fabulous. Before we get any deeper into some of the other things, though, you got a book out. This is like, you know, a lot of people wanted to get a book from you. They wanted to see it down in writing so that they can read it for themselves along the way. And now we have it, The Invisible Giant, The True Story of Sasquatch Contact, by you.
0: Yeah, it's on Amazon. And I'll tell you something. This is, I was given a message after I put this out. I was given a message from them, and it, you know, it upset me at first because I was thinking, oh, maybe I'll get, you know, a bit of a residual income from this, right? And it's never been about the money, right? It's always been about progressing the experience and learning and evolving the relationship, building on that. But I got a message from them. They basically told me they don't want me profiting from this. And, you know, I was a bit upset at first, you know, because I put so much effort into that, right? And then somebody had a talk with me, and their words really struck with me. So I went on Amazon and I put it as low as I'm legally allowed to, or maybe not legally, but as low as Amazon will allow me to put the price. That's it. So it's basically, it's a nonprofit book. It's not expensive. So it's for anybody, you know, and everybody. And I hope the whole world reads it, because there's a lot of good knowledge and information and firsthand experience in that. And it really delves into the truth of this subject and bypasses the decades and decades of physical construct, you know, that people attach to, that, you know, they have a difficult time getting past. So this book really opens your eyes and gives you a different perspective.
1: Invisible Giant, A True Story of Sasquatch Contact. You can go to Amazon to find that, and you'll get it very, very cheap, very, very inexpensive. So 18-year journey you've been doing this. And it began with the wildlife photography in 2007. Something happened in 2008, a major vocal encounter. We all know it, but want to hear from you again on that.
0: I had made a comment on a YouTube video, and some guy reached out to me and said, hey, you want to go to a location of previous activity? And when he told me the location, you know, it was local to basically, you know, close enough for me to drive to, right? When he mentioned the location, I was extremely skeptical, you know, because I'm new, right? I'm thinking West Coast, you got to go out to BC or whatever, you know, somewhere on the West Coast, Oregon. But when he told me this location, I back and forth with this guy for a little bit. And then it ended up being, we met up in October of 2008. It was October 25th, 2008. And we went into this spot. And, you know, there's a lot of woods around there, but there's homes bordering the perimeter. You know, the woods are cut into concessions. There's roughly about 5,000 acres, they say protected, but they still log them. So we went in there, and

0: this guy's kind of showing me the ropes, and first time I'd met him, and 4.5 hours later, he picks up this fist-sized rock. He walks up to this big pine tree, and he smacks it a few times, drops the rock, and then suddenly I hear what sounds exactly like a gorilla chest thump. And I'm pretty good with my sounds in the woods, right? And it struck me so odd. And I remember putting my arm up, just basically saying, be quiet, like, listen. And just a few seconds later, these giant, massive, guttural whoops, they're very raspy. And he sounded 10 feet tall, and he was close. And I remember there was this lady walking her dog, and she came around walking around the corner right after that happened. And so she was closer than we were. And she had this scowl on her face as she walked past us. We just kind of nodded. And, we're in the midst of this close vocal encounter from a Sasquatch. And when you hear this, there's nothing else it can be. It's just cut and dry. It's like black and white. It's, you can tell easily, right? So that moment changed my life and put me on this journey. And it was the very next week I actually went back up there by myself, and I ran into them again, hearing that exact same chest thump call again. And that is the first time, which was very quick actually, that I had my first bout of high strangeness. So right after that, the very next weekend, I went back up there. I have that same chest thump sound. It was a triple chest thump, really rapid. And next thing I know, I don't know, 20, 25 minutes, maybe not half hour down the road on the, driving home, not realizing how I got there. I wasn't disoriented or anything like that. I felt normal. Everything felt fine, but I just kind of gave my head a shake, and I thought, what the hell am I doing here? I was just back there in the woods. So that was, that came on pretty quick.
1: Wow. That did come on pretty quick for that. What's that area?
0: I'd rather
1: You want to
0: not
1: say? You don't
0: give
1: want to
0: that
1: say? Okay.
0: location.
1: Okay. Okay. It's not in the book you talk about, is it Kawartha Lakes
0: The
1: region?
0: Kawartha
1: Oh.
0: Lakes region. That's basically cottage country. That's where I go to visit Neff's family, basically.
1: Okay. So I was thinking it was that way. Okay. I gotcha. No, it's a good idea never to give up your area. People will go in and mess up the relationships. It's all about a relationship, and you've been really, really good with that. Let me just ask you, we were talking about one of the sounds that you had first heard. Is that one of the audio clips that we have for
0: No,
1: tonight?
0: I no that
1: No.
0: whoop, the triple whoop call. I wasn't doing any recording at that time because I had basically
1: Okay.
0: just started, right? So.
1: Yeah. Well, you catch the bug really quickly when you hear something authentic or see something authentic. And
0: Yeah.
1: what are your thoughts about authenticity when it comes to this? There's always people that say, well, it's got to be somebody like this, or this to tell me that this is real, not just some bumpkin in the mountains or something like that. Which it drives me crazy because some of the best mountain people in the world, hey, they have incredible relationships ongoing with these beings, and they just don't say anything.
0: A lot of people look to science to give them their answers, right? Now, I delve into that in my book a bit about science involved in this subject, and I had the support of John Bindernagel and Dmitry Bayanov, I think that's how you say his last name, Russian anthropologist, basically. Both of them have passed on. They were up there in years, right? But both supported my efforts, and both were not on the side of the paranormal side, but they were open-minded about it. And by the time they both passed on, they knew there was stuff going on. Because I didn't hold back. I didn't hold back speaking about Sasquatch abilities, and both of them told me to, you know, tone it down. We got to have them discovered first before we, you know, Aww. Take that next leap, right? And I just couldn't do that. So it's like too little too late. I'll be 6 feet under by the time science catches up. So a lot of people, they do. They look to science for the answers when actually a lot of us out in the field know a lot more than science about this subject, a lot more.
1: I'm with you. It's not about science. It's a whole different thing when you've seen one or heard one or know anything about it. Anyway, more to come on that with Mike Patterson. Also, UFO files dropped today. Let's talk about that with Open Lines later here on Coast to Coast AM.

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1: It is Elvin Bishop on Coast to Coast AM, Fooled Around and Fell in Love. 1975, that's when that one came around. Bishop, he didn't sing the lead. His drummer, Mickey Thomas, did, if you didn't know that one. Yeah, I know a lot of people are like, no, that was Elvin. No, check it out. Check it out. He gave the song its distinctive vocal sound. I don't know why my phone's going off. I had it turned off. I'm so sorry. I'm one of those people tonight. Anyway, let's get back to the song. Thomas actually was originally just doing a demo vocal, but the band kept it after realizing it couldn't be topped. That's pretty cool when stuff like that happens. I like that. So Connie Willis here along with Tommy Deed, loving those little magical moments too along the way.
2: Ding, ding, ding, ding.
1: I know it. I'm so embarrassed. Oh, my gosh. And I'm like trying to turn it down. You know what? It's the new phone, and I don't know how to turn that down, obviously.
2: But wouldn't most of your friends know that you're on the air right now?
1: Oh, I guess. You know.
2: Hey, Connie, how are you?
1: That's how it happens.
2: How are you, by the way?
1: I'm good. How are you, man? What's
2: I'm doing
1: up?
2: Okay.
1: A big day today, you know?
2: A very big day. We're going to learn more and more as we go through this and talk about it in the next few days. So I may have neglected to tell you it's trivia night. Trivia night with Connie.
1: Oh, no. Okay. All right.
2: Yeah. Now, I got to say, you spit out a lot of information on that last song, so you might have answered a couple of these. So you're only going to get one question this break, but the other ones will have two. So tell me, this is one thing you did not mention. What Elvin Bishop album has that song on it?
1: Okay, now, first of all, I am terrible at all this stuff. I do my research ahead of time, so I'm good. So let's just say it was called Fooled Around and Fell in Love.
2: Ding, ding, ding, ding, wrong.
1: you could have said I was right. No one would know. No one's going to fact check this, right?
2: I can't do that. I have too much integrity for that.
1: Man,
2: you know that.
1: Okay.
2: Strutting My Stuff was the name of the album.
1: Okay.
2: Okay, so we got that out of the way. So you're 0-1. And then real quick, I want to tell folks to check out our iHeartRadio and Coast to Coast AM podcast network because it's awesome. We have a lot of shows on there. Have you checked them out?
1: I have.
2: Excellent. Excellent. 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In the search on either of those, you can put Coast to Coast AM. All those great shows will pop up, a lot of listening, and there's also snippets of the weekday and weekend shows, which means a snippet of tonight's show will show up there sometime tomorrow. So that's cool.
1: All right. We got Mike Patterson. More from him next on Coast to Coast AM.
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0: It's Coast to Coast AM that you're listening to. Connie Willis here. How are you tonight? Hope you're enjoying the evening. We've got open lines coming up later and like to hear from you about the UFO day. You know, you could ask about anything on the open lines. That's up to you, but would certainly love to hear what you thought of what was dropped today with the UFO release. If you think it was a big deal or not. Back with Mike Patterson with a new book out. In fact, his only book out. He finally wrote one for us. And that, of course, was called, if you have not checked it out, which I hope that you do because it's next to nothing to purchase. It's Invisible Giant, a true story of Sasquatch contact. And Mike Patterson is a friend of mine. He's also one of the most controversial Bigfooters out there today. I don't know, Mike. I don't see why you are, but what is everybody's big argument over you? That you tell it like it is, because the behaviors that you talk about, any of us that have been a part of that too, it's consistent across the board.
1: When I started into this subject and started putting my stuff out there, you know, my experiences, I guess back in that started in late 2012 with Neff's family. So 2013 was a really huge year, and it was the first time really anybody had heard a Sasquatch vocalize English words, you know, captured on audio. Not saying nobody's ever heard them before in the woods, but basically captured on audio, calling my name, and it was just another level of experience of contact. I put audio out every visit. I run microphones through my sunroof in my vehicle and I record all night. And what I have captured over the years has shown me that they are right there with us. You know, there's so many incidents that I have where, we're right there and we don't hear it in real time because, you know, your foot scuffing on the ground or if you're walking or just making any noise, it, you know, distorts the sounds around you. But when you listen to the playback on the audio, it's like, oh, there's a voice right there beside us. There's a lot of that, right? So I started speaking about their interdimensional nature. And, you know, I also believe this is what the whole UFO thing is about, too. I think it's all interdimensional as is Sasquatch. Sasquatch, I know for a fact, are interdimensional through experience. They're indoors every visit with us. You know, the activity goes on indoors. I've recorded vocals indoors on numerous occasions. So I'm not afraid to share this openly. And I've taken a lot of heat over the years. Mm-hmm. And back then in 2013, nobody was really talking about that. You know, there was, but it was very, very minimal. And anybody that did was, you're ostracized, you're ridiculed, yeah. you know, they try to make you go away. But I was like, no, I'm not going away. And you look at the subject now and it's all over the place, right? All that stuff is now basically the norm.
0: Oh, yeah. Well, let me tell you, to me, it's the actual, when you learn about the Sasquatch, you're going to learn about everything, I think. I think you can get every answer question or every question answered by them. You know, you do that yourself. You ask them anything and you get answers back. The communication is with them. You don't get a lot of communication with any of the other things that you're chasing down or but you do with the Sasquatch world. That's my findings. I think that's your findings. I want to play some of your great audio clips. I want to start obviously with number one. That's our key to follow. Do you want to set up that for us or do we just need to play it?
1: I can talk about it after I hear it. Cause you know, I don't know what.
0: You don't remember? You don't have the key in front of you? Come on, Mike. What's up?
1: play the vocal, and then, you know, I'll give some in.
0: Okay. That's cool. That's cool. Yeah. Okay, let's play number one. You have what is your audio equipment, man? That is like some good stuff.
1: That was, like I said, 2013 was a huge year. That was in May of 2013. That's when the vocals really started. Mm-hmm. It was the very beginning of May 2013. That's when they really started to let us hear their voice. And that's basically, you know, one of my favorite pieces, actually, a distant vocal. I think pretty much everything I gave you tonight is pretty much on the short end. I didn't want to, you know, because I got some that are long, you know, 2, 3, 4, 5 minute pieces, right?
0: Yeah, so we might have like two of those or something like that. But what is your equipment that you use to get that? It's so nice.
1: Yeah, back then, I've always been using the Zoom audio recorders. At this point, I'm using a Zoom Essential H4 with a pair of omnidirectional mics. They're called Clippy mics. I actually ordered those from England. And that's not that recording, though. The recordings now, you know, it's better gear, right? And I run a battery pack off that. So the setup I have now is pretty good.
0: But you'll do it out in the snow and rain as well. So how do you keep that from being a problem?
1: Depends on how hard that rain's coming down. But, you know, the condenser mics, they don't like to get wet. They don't like that moisture. So I've always used a foam sock or I even use a wool sock sometimes if there's rain coming down. And
0: okay.
1: I haven't had any issues yet, so...
0: That's a good idea. No, that's a great idea. A wool sock. Perfect. That's perfect because I just bought something new and I want to do that. I usually stay away from any type of thing like that because I don't want them to go, oh, they're going to record me. No, they're going to try to get video of me. But it seems like with recording sound, audio, they seem to be okay letting you get that.
1: What I do, if I go into a new area with Nest Family, you know, this I've been doing it since day one, so... You know, it's expected basically, but I just speak to the forest. I tell them what I'm doing. I'll hold up my audio recorder and I'll say, hey, this just allows me to hear your voice. I can't see anything. There's no camera. And you know, people might wonder, well, how do they know what you're talking about? They know. Oh yeah. They know it all. They really understand us and understand our electronics, and they can interact with our electronics and all of them. So I'll say it out loud what my equipment does, and I'll ask them to respect it, and you know, they tend to oblige. I've never had an issue. Except once they wanted me to stop recording indoors, and it took 3 tries before I listened, but they didn't break my recorder, but they did dunk it in a bucket of water for a second that third time.
0: Really? Well, that'll do it. Were you just being stubborn Mike Patterson and going, no, I'm going to keep recording? Or
1: they popped out the batteries. I think that's what it was. They popped the batteries out. The second time, they popped the SD card out. And third time's a charm, right? So it's like, okay, I won't record indoors anymore.
0: Well, I want to play this other audio clip, and that is, it's number 2, and it's Neff letting his voice be heard, basically, is what we're about to hear. Do you want to say anything before that? Do you know which one we're talking about?
1: Yeah, I got to hear it again. Sorry.
0: Okay, I'm not going to ask you that ever again. Okay, all right, let's hear number 2.

0: Good old Neff. Tell us about Neff.
1: Yeah, he's quite the character, and he's got an incredible range, tone, you know, low end, the high ends. Like, he can go up into really high pitched. Just his range is, you know, it's incredible. There was a lot of accusations over the years that people thought it was the property owner. He can't reach those notes. But yeah, Neff, he's really, I don't fear him. There's no fear. I'm not in fear of getting hurt or anything like that. And if I have upset him, then I do my best to correct myself, because I really value this relationship and working on this and building this friendship with his family and their people. You know, there's this winter's actually the end of the winter, in March, this past March. We were given, I think that was the last snowfall that we were up there for the year, and we were given a 20-inch footprint. You know, I took video footage and that, and that wasn't Ness. That was I think probably an older brother, but just massive print. Like, you know, we took our boots off and stuck our feet right beside it, just to show the difference. That put him probably in the 12-foot range, whichever one that was in the family, right? Mm. And when they give you something like that, it's like, you know, everything is cool, everything is all right, and you know they're standing right there watching too. Mm-hmm. You know, this is how it is, right? They can go where they want to go. There are no barriers, there's no walls with them. So activity has happened in the most unlikeliest of places. It's happened indoors and out. I've even had it happen in my vehicle on numerous occasions, and even capturing a vocalization on my dash cam in the car while Dwayne and I were on a back road. You know, we're on location for a visit, and sometimes we'll go for a little drive in the back roads in the woods there, and we tend to have company with us when that happens. So yeah, it's anything can happen. It's pretty crazy.
0: Yeah, one of the things you talk about is they choose who they engage with. That's exactly one of the first things I ever learned before ever going, is they either like you or they don't. Or you might be you know, it's always a good idea to have somebody with you when you're walking the woods or around the woods or staying up in the mountains or something. And they say, be careful who your partner is, because if they don't like who you have with you, they're not going to engage with you either.
1: Yeah. They are, if you go in with the wrong intention, you're just not going to get anything, basically. Maybe they'll leave.
0: And I learned that. It's true. Yeah, it's that's right. They'll start throwing stuff or giving you the growl that lets you know it's time to go. Yeah, it's amazing. I love that. And that's one of the things that people don't understand, I think. They have feelings. They care. They love. You can feel that. You can feel them when they are close to you. They also have this sense of humor to just prank you and mess with you. But they also respect you, what you ask for. And you've just done some amazing things with that kind of thing. I know you know all that kind of stuff as well as I do. But what about all these people that, well, I don't care what you say. I don't care about this. I got to see it for myself. Okay, I understand that. But doesn't it get old when people are like, well, we need a body, we need a bone, we need DNA, we need all this other stuff? Once you know them and you get to be around them, and I say you get to be around them, you are not worried about getting DNA, bones, or a body from them. In fact, it's insulting at that point.
1: Yeah, you know, it's kind of disturbing whenever I hear that from somebody. It just seems very... very low vibrational. you know, the Sasquatch, they're people. You know, they have names, they have families. They're people. They're the epitome of don't judge a book by its cover. They are far more evolved than humans in their consciousness. You know, basically is it's unfathomable of how much they understand. Like I've had a couple of incidents where the first time they did this, I was sitting outside in the chair, it's at night, we're watching the forest, and I had my hands clasped in my lap, palms up, and I had this thought in my head of a marble dropping into my hands, and it happened instantly with that thought. And I thought at the time, how could they, you know, were they reading my thought before it even reached my conscious mind? It was that, you know, the speed of which they reacted. And then it happened again this winter. Dwayne and I are sitting at the kitchen table, we're having a conversation, and all of a sudden I'm focused on what he's saying. All of a sudden I get interrupted with the thought of a marble, and instantly a marble comes out of thin air simultaneously. And it's like, ah, now I understand. You guys put that thought there.
0: So that's I love the marble stories. We're going to talk about them when we come back. Also, UFO disclosure or anything, we'll talk about that on Open Lines if you'd like. Connie Willis here on Coast to Coast AM.

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8: A temporary ceasefire. I'm Deborah Valentine, Fox News. Russia and Ukraine agreeing to a three-day ceasefire over the weekend. Fox's Jared Halpern.
9: The three-day ceasefire, beginning May 9th and ending May 11th, coincides with Victory Day, when Russia marks the defeat of Nazi Germany in World War II. In a social media post, President Trump says the ceasefire will include a suspension of all kinetic activity and a prisoner swap of 1,000 prisoners from each country. The ceasefire announcement comes a day after Special Envoy Steve Witkoff and Jared Kushner met with Ukraine's top negotiator in Miami. At the White House, Jared Halpern, Fox News.
8: Iran and the U.S. are trading blows in the Persian Gulf for a second day, testing the limits of a fragile ceasefire. Fox's Ashley Webster has more from Tel Aviv.
10: There has been plenty of military action around the Strait of Hormuz. The very latest saw a U.S. F/A-18 Super Hornet fire on two empty Iranian-flagged oil tankers that were heading towards a port in Iran. Both vessels were disabled. Let's not forget there is a ceasefire in existence, but apparently it's a little shaky. Now, according to Central Command, the blockade is preventing more than 70 tankers capable of transporting more than $13 billion worth of oil from entering Iranian ports.
8: President Trump has signaled that a peace deal with Iran could soon be signed. The State Department Friday sanctioned four Chinese-based entities accused of supporting Iran's military operations, including allegedly providing satellite imagery tied to attacks on U.S. forces and allied facilities in the Middle East. Among those targeted are geospatial intelligence company Meantropy Technology and the EarthEye. Officials claim they provided satellite imagery to Iran during Operation Epic Fury. 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
8: The Virginia Supreme Court in a 4-3 ruling strikes down newly redrawn congressional maps approved by voters, finding the process flawed. Fox's Chanley Painter reports.
6: The new map would have given Democrats a chance to win all but one of Virginia's 11 congressional seats. Opponents of the recent referendum, which gerrymandered four GOP-leaning seats into the Democrats' column, said the ballot measure was rushed in a violation of the state constitution. And the Virginia Supreme Court agreed. Democrats from Richmond to Washington were staggered. Virginia Governor Abigail Spanberger responding, quote, "I am disappointed by the Supreme Court of Virginia's ruling, but my focus as governor will be on ensuring that all voters have the information necessary to make their voices heard."
8: Democrats say they plan to appeal their decision to the U.S. Supreme Court. A judge issuing two rulings in the case against Tyler Robinson, the alleged assassin of Charlie Kirk. Fox's Christina Coleman has more.
13: Up first was their request to delay his May 18th preliminary hearing. They said they needed more time to review the large amount of evidence, including a bullet analysis. The judge ultimately sided with the defense, saying given the volume of discovery, the request isn't unexpected or unreasonable. The defense was granted one motion, but not the other, which was a request to keep cameras out of the courtroom. Robinson's lawyer said it would ensure his right to due process and an impartial jury. The judge, however, disagreed and denied that request.
8: Erica Kirk, Charlie's widow, had strongly pushed for the inclusion of cameras in the courtroom, arguing the case deserved transparency. Police confirmed that an Indianapolis Metropolitan Police officer has been shot, according to a post on the department's X account. The officer has been transported to a hospital. The officer is reported in stable condition. No further information is available at this time. I'm Deborah Valentine. This is Fox News.
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16: 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Nick McMillian with the city. We will talk about the one-way to two-way conversion on Jefferson now that happens on Tuesday. 7:40, Chris Setti from the Greater Peoria Economic Development Council. 8:25, Major Heath Sells from the Salvation Army. It is Salvation Army Week. And Music Monday with Mark Alghini at 8:40. 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

getting high, mellow, knocked out, feeling good. And by that time, I looked on the wall, at the old clock on the wall. By that time,

0: 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Now, here's your guest host, Connie Willis.
1: That is John Lee Hooker on Coast to Coast AM. One bourbon, one scotch, one beer. I'll go with the bourbon. Kentuckian here. You know, we got to stick to our roots. 1966 is when that happened. That song was a hit, a slow blues storytelling track that basically became a barroom staple long before later covers, you know, like John Lee himself. You know, he's talking blues, delivery style, influence, generations of rock artists, and that includes the Doors and ZZ Top as well. They talked about John Lee and his tunes over and over again. Connie Willis here once again. Mother's Day this weekend. Do not forget about that. And I know, yes, there was a UFO file released today. And while I'm staying neutral on it for right now, I do want to know what you think. You can go to our website and you can read about it as well. But also, is this meaningful? Are we still waiting for the real stuff? Maybe you'll give your answers tonight on Open Lines here on Coast to Coast AM.
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0: Hey there, you're listening to Coast AM. Connie Willis here with you, and I'd love for you to check me out over at ConnieWillis.com and sign up for my newsletter. It's free. It's called Where's Willis? I'd love for you to go check that out. You'll learn a whole lot of really cool things along the way, too, and that is at ConnieWillis.com. Mike Patterson is talking to us right now from Sasquatch, Ontario. You can find him on YouTube. You can find him on Facebook. And he's got a book out now, Invisible Giant. We've been waiting for it. It's a true story of Sasquatch contact and basically lays out an 18-year journey. And that begins with his wildlife photography in 2007. Mike, I know you worked hard on this book. I know you did. And I want to ask you about, I know in reading it, it got pretty wild talking about the Sasquatch selfie. Talk about that for those that have not heard about that.
1: So it was back in December of 2019 that the property owner, he had stepped outside, and it was close to midnight, so obviously it was dark, and he heard a childlike giggle. And we've been doing this a while, so he knew something was up. He couldn't see, what was making the sound, but he pointed his camera, his phone, and he took a photograph. Usually he hears the shutter sound, like a camera shutter sound, when he takes a picture with his phone, and he didn't hear it. So he took another shot, a few seconds later, and didn't really see much. And when he went inside and he zoomed in on it, there was Neff standing behind a fence, leaning on the fence. In one shot, he's got a grin. Another shot, he's got a full-on smile. And, he was posing for those. Dwayne didn't see him, like I said, when he took the shots, right? So he contacted me right away, and he told me, and he sent me the pictures, which were kind of degraded through the phone. And then he sent me the originals. So the next visit, I had asked them, through written communication, because I've developed written communication over the years. I use a sketch pad and a chalkboard, which I leave on the kitchen table. I'll ask questions out loud and then I'll write them down. We'll step outside, come back in, and sometimes there's a response. That next visit, I asked, you want me to put those photographs in a video for the world to see? And I expect them to say no. They wrote down, not yet. And, that was completely unexpected. I said, oh, not yet. And I just left it there. So it was almost 3.5 years later that they would give me a message, Mike, you show, to put those pictures out. But we sat on them for almost 3.5 years. And when they were put out, it was before AI took off. So AI wasn't there yet, because since, people have tried to pull some funny stuff. But anyways, up to that point, there was a couple of incidents. I also use a point and shoot camera, which I leave on the kitchen table, and they have imposed, I call it imposed photography. It's a very real thing. There's some stuff written in my book about, what's his name? Sirius, Ted, is it Ted? This guy who used to impose photographs onto a camera device, and he was studied by science, and
0: right.
1: And there's also the skull experiment stuff, where similar
0: right.
1: stuff with that too, right? There was a couple incidents where there was photographs imposed onto my camera, but we could tell it was from those originals that Dwayne had taken. And the first time they did it, they were, all just bits and pieces, all blurry. And I had asked them, I said, oh, can I, because I figured they're all blurry, you can't really see much. I said, can I put these in a video? And they said no. And I thought, okay, I wasn't going against that. And perhaps they were even testing me, I don't know, to see if I would listen, right? Which I did. And then they did it again at just before they wanted, before they asked, you know, for the full photographs to go out. They imposed, did the same thing, and they put a, it was much more clear piece of Neff's face, up close, of his nose and in his eyes, you know, partial, up close face shot, you know, but closed in, not his whole face, right? And I had asked him, oh, can I put this in a video? And they said yes, to my surprise. I didn't expect that. So I did, and I called that Sasquatch selfie, and that was from those original photos that they had imposed, right? And then it was, I think, the very next visit or next week or something after that, that's when they told me to put out the real, you know, the those real shots. And I was, by that time, I was pretty, I was almost hesitant because I knew what was coming, right? Just like when I put out the audio for the first time, there's a lot of ridicule and nasty that comes with that. And, you know, of course, the same thing happened when I put out the photographs of Neff, you know, people ridiculing, say, oh, they're Halloween masks, this and that. And they're not, you know, they're real, but I can understand how it's difficult for people to accept because they're clear as day, right? So, but anyways, that basically
0: they are they're very clear. They're very, very, very clear. And what a face. You were right. At one point you had said that you had the face and you weren't showing it to me. And then at one point you said, it's not what, they don't look like what you think. And you're so right. But you know what? I've seen a lot of different faces. There's a lot of different faces. The hairlines are different. The ears are different. The hair's different. So
1: I have the answer to that.
0: Yeah.
1: I have the answer to that. They, because of Neff's nose was such a unique shape, I had asked the question, do your people have different races like humans do? And they said, yes.

0: member speaking there. I believe that's Neff, and then a younger, I believe, female member of the family. I think that might have been his little sister, and speaking simultaneously, you know, speaking over top of one another. There's some really weird kind of sounds in there, too. At one point, it's, I don't know, it's like he's gurgling in his throat or something. It's just very bizarre. And then at the very end, there's that little, you know, smack sound or whatever that is. That's a rock, basically hitting the ground with a small rock.
1: And this is you with your microphone just outside in a specific spot.
0: And I think that one Dwayne recorded.
1: Okay.
0: I believe that was the only visit that I have missed since day one of doing this, of, you know, making the visits to his cottage with him. I missed one visit, and I believe that was something that he captured on that that one visit.
1: Wow. I cannot believe you missed a chance, man. That is your thing. I can't believe it. You know, things happen.
0: What, once since 2012. That's it. Once.
1: I can't believe even that. All right, let's go to the fourth audio clip and hear that one. Wow.
0: So that's actually it's a excerpt from a longer clip. And again, there's two family members there. One's Neff. They're right at my vehicle. And there's a part in that. It's not in that little piece there, but I think the younger one was playing with the foam sock over my audio. That's why I didn't, you know, play that part, because it's just a lot of staticky noise, right? And then Neff kind of yells at him. It sounds like he yells at him, kind of gives him crap a little bit for maybe messing with my stuff. I don't know. But yeah, it's two of them right at my vehicle.
1: Are you okay? Are you placing your vehicle exactly where you think they might be, or do you just place it out there and then they just come to it?
0: I park in the same spot every visit. We don't even go. Like, we're surrounded by woods, but we don't even go into the woods. It's
1: they come to you. I get it. They'll come to you.
0: Yeah. Throughout the winter, we like going in the winter because, you know, the snow cover on the ground allows us to see the footprints, and it also allows to see if there's any human activity, because they can't hide their prints, but the Sasquatch can. So we've gone out. There was one visit this winter that we're inside, and it was snowing pretty good. So by the time we went outside, there was just a fresh blanket of snow everywhere. No fresh tire tracks from any vehicles going by, no foot, just nothing, just clean. And we step outside, looking around, there's nothing, no prints. You know, you turn your head for a sec and then look back, and boom, there's a footprint right there. And it's over top of ours that were just made. So, you know, that was Nin Yanin, a younger male in the family who now has a 14-inch print. I think he's probably close to 7 feet tall, in that range. Mm. And he gave us two footprints. And that happens in real time. So that actually happens quite often at this point, where we step outside, there's nothing, and then suddenly there's prints and even trackways. That happened this past winter too. We get this long trackway when there was nothing just seconds earlier, right? So these prints are happening in real time as we're standing out there.
1: I love when they leave gifts and things like that for you. And a print is a gift, by the way, those of you that have never done it. When you get prints, that's a gift. They know that's what you want. They're doing that for you. I still think about the time. It was a long time ago. You had noticed something and you said it. And I was like, hey, yeah, that's pretty cool. Because sometimes out of nowhere, you'll just see some footprints. And then maybe you'll see them step 5, 6, 7 times or less, or maybe more, and then they're gone again. So, you know, the question is, okay, where did they go? But also, where did they come from? We're just out of nowhere in the field. They started stepping.

0: So that's always been questions with everybody. But you also brought up one time, you said, I don't know where it came from, but wherever it came from, it was dirty on the floor, because they would have dirty feet and then it would clean up as they walked. And I found that pretty interesting.
1: Yeah. So
0: were you ever able to like pull up the dirt and find out maybe what part, you know, learn anything with the dirt color or anything?
1: No, I don't. I don't want to. I'm not giving anything up to science anymore, Connie. I don't trust them.
0: Yeah.
1: Like I've learned Sasquatch, they choose to leave their footprints. They can move around.
0: Yeah, that's right.
1: It's not a problem, right? You know, the dirt and the prints. There was a few times where there's a trackway that starts, and you know, especially this one time, there was this trackway that started, and there was, I don't know, there might have been 30 prints or something, and the very first two, I found the very start of the trackway right in the middle of the road, and there was a lot of dirt on the one foot. The other foot was just very bizarre, because the snow was not stepped down. It's all kind of bumpy, like it's bizarre, right? And then it takes a couple steps and it's gone, right? The snow's clean again. So, but I don't collect that stuff. I don't collect hair out of prints anymore. I used to do that. I ended up getting some Russian geneticist working in a U.S. government lab got fired for doing some analysis on some hair samples that I had given to a third party who had that connection, right? So I didn't feel very good about that. So at this point, although there was one incident, was it, I don't know, maybe a year ago or so, or we were talking, we're sitting at the kitchen table talking, and we had this incident back in 2013 where we were sitting in the chairs outside, and suddenly I get a hand. It felt like a hand, but hair covered, placed over my face. It covered my nose and mouth. Firm, but didn't scare me. But right when that happened, there was this kind of this smoky like substance right in front of my eyes, just maybe 3-4 inches from my eyes, right there, just before he put his hand over my face. And I told Dwayne, because it was dark, and I explained it as darker than dark, because I could still see it in the dark. And then it happened to him. Same thing right after I explained that. So years later, basically whatever it was a year ago, I don't know the date anymore, but we were sitting at the kitchen table having that discussion and talking about that incident. Dwayne gets up, stands up. I got the fridge behind me, right? We're sitting at the kitchen table. So he gets up to, grab beer out of the fridge, and suddenly he's like, what's this all over the floor? And it was this black powder. And I ended up collecting this stuff, and it felt very soft. It looked like almost charcoal-y, but it left no mark on my fingers, right? And I scooped this stuff up and I put it in a plastic bag. I ended up giving it to John D'Souza, former retired FBI, and because I met him at a conference at the Native Center here in Toronto, that he came down to do a presentation. So I thought, oh, what a perfect opportunity. So that was on the Saturday, and I told him the story about that, and I was coming back on the Sunday. So I had asked him, can I bring some of this stuff in for you to get checked out? And he did. He had it checked out by one of his connections, who basically, as soon as he saw it, the guy knew what it was. He goes, I've seen this a number of times. It's one of three things. It's either this stuff has been found when a UFO is either landing or taking off, or when a rocket is taking off, or when a portal has opened and closed, I guess. So it wasn't any of the first two things. And, the only other thing that made sense was this, residue left from a portal. I still have a little bit of it. And he didn't end up doing any analysis on it, but it was it had a little bit of what do you call it?
0: We'll ask you when we come back. We got to take another break here. Stay with us. The Invisible Giant, A True Story of Sasquatch Contact, is Mike Patterson's new or only book, his first book, only book. And you can get that on Amazon. You can also find it on our website if you forget it. Hey, we got more to come. We're going to take your phone calls as well here if you want to ask Mike anything. And stick around for UFO Talk. I'm thinking on open lines from you. Let's see what happens. Stay with us. Connie Willis, Coast to Coast AM.

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1: And this is from 1973, Dr. John, his biggest hit ever, Right Place, Wrong Time. Good stuff, blending like the New Orleans funk with a little tighter radio-friendly groove. You know what I'm talking about, Tommy D. That's good stuff.
2: I do indeed. Great song there. Great song. You ready? First of all, see how much you know about the song in a minute. But first, I want to tell people about our YouTube channel. You've seen our YouTube channel, right, Connie?
1: Oh yeah, it's nice.
2: It is. It's interviews of recent and past shows. It's free to sign up, and we're always adding special best of compilations. So all you need to do is go to coasttocoastam.com, go to the top, hit that little YouTube icon. It's the third one from the left, and you're in, and it's free, and it's hours of entertainment. So we hope you enjoy that. Connie, answer this question, if you will. Would you do that for me?
1: Okay. Yeah, and you know I stink at this, but go ahead.
2: Okay. Right. Tell me. That song.
1: I can't believe it. Wait a minute. Okay. Interesting.
2: You turned off your phone, right?
1: Well, I tried to. I asked Siri how to do it even. And I just got a call from somebody named Tommy Dan.
2: Because I was seeing if you turned off your phone so we could do the show.
1: Man, I hit it. I put it up underneath the pillow. I turned it down, put it under pillow.
2: Turn that baby off. Okay, so that song, Right Place, Wrong Time, peaked at number blank on the Billboard Hot 100.
1: Peaked at... Number one.
2: Number nine.
1: No, I never hit one.
2: Never hit one.
1: On which one? Which one?
2: Billboard again? Hot 100.
1: Oh, Billboard. Okay. Yeah. I look at the other one.
2: Oh, okay. Fair enough.
1: I get my information from the other one. It was number one.
2: Okay. And here's your...
1: I don't know. I'm just throwing it at you. But I thought it did hit number one. I thought it did hit number one.
2: Here's your second one. Ready?
1: Okay. Oh, okay. Okay.
2: What is... that was by Dr. John, right? Say yes.
1: Yes, Dr. John.
2: Okay,
1: yes.
2: Good. What is Dr. John's real name?
1: Did you know before you looked it up?
2: Nope. I do my research.
1: Okay, good. Good to know.
2: Yeah, not all this stuff.
1: His name was Joey or Byron or something like that.
2: It was Malcolm John Rebeneck Jr.
1: Oh, my gosh.
2: So there you go.
1: Who knew that one? I got a question for you.
2: Okay.
1: Okay, so who produced Dr. John's Right Place, Wrong Time?
2: I don't know because I wasn't a big fan of his music and I never really researched it or studied it.
1: Okay, so I'm going to be saying that sometimes when I talk to you at these answers. Well, it was either someone named Alan Toussaint, I believe that's how you say it, Quincy Jones, Phil Spector, or Tom Dowd.
2: All right, well, since I'm just jumping at the blind guess, Quincy Jones.
1: Now I get to laugh at you, right? Quincy Jones, come on. Are you crazy? Come on. No, it was Alan Toussaint or Toussaint, or I think I'm saying it wrong, but it was Alan. Alan did that, but it was a good guess. Good job. Fair enough. There you go. All right. Thanks, Tommy D. He'll be back, and we're going to be taking your phone calls next year with Mike Patterson, Coast to Coast AM.
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0: It's Coast to Coast AM. Connie Willis here. Yes, I got a new phone and it's like I can't turn it down. It's like, because you got to keep it on to communicate with everybody throughout the show. There's a lot of things happening, moving around. And then it's like, of course, Tommy gives me a call. Okay, yeah, we'll remember that one. That was good. That was good. That was very, it was good. I'm like, oh no, over here freaking out. He knows. He knows what to do. He knows what's happening. Anyway, I hope you guys are enjoying the evening. We are going to take some phone calls. We're talking to Mike Patterson right now. You can pick up his book, his new book. It's a beautiful cover on his great book, Invisible Giant, A True Story of Sasquatch Contact. You can go to Amazon and pick it up for less than a loaf of bread, let me tell you. So go check that out. It's a nice gift. And we thank you for that too, Mike. It's our last segment. We're hoping to get through this with some phone calls and get in a lot of other cool things that you've done for us, Mike, of the audio. But I wanted to ask you a couple things. What was the black stuff right before we left? There was this black, and you, I guess you found out what it was or something about it.
1: Yeah, as I mentioned, the guy who, he didn't do a full analysis on it, which was disappointing. He was upset that proper protocol wasn't followed with paperwork filled out and all that. But it basically, the only thing that resonated out of the three things he mentioned was from a portal. You know, this is a residue from a portal, and it had a level of radioactivity to it. It was very, very low. But he ended up, I gave most of it to him. So he ended up, disposing of it. And I have a little bit, just a little bit left that I hope at some point I can, you know, get a full analysis done on it.
0: That'd be great. Love to hear about that. That's very interesting. And you talk about the marbles. Tell people about that and then we'll grab some calls.
1: The marbles, with Sasquatch, there's a lot of indoor activity that goes on with this. They're interdimensional. They are a terrestrial ancient human type that is interdimensional. They have an understanding of energy and consciousness. So the activity is it's indoors every visit, right? There's never really been a lull in activity. It's been with us every visit since day one. So there's a lot of apports, objects out of thin air, and marbles have been a main object that they've used. They've used a lot of other stuff as well throughout the years, but I'm not happy if I don't go home with a marble. You know, I gotta get one at some point in the night. There was one incident. I've used my vehicle a lot for interactions. They'll put handprints and stuff, and so one time outside, I'm checking my vehicle. I got my flashlight looking for any finger markings, handprints, and I'm standing, I don't know, maybe 3 feet from my vehicle. And in between that space of, there was 10 clear blue marbles that basically bounced off my chest and then landed on the ground all at once.
0: Oh, that nice.
1: That was pretty wild. I was even given what looks like a handmade marble that is about the size of, you know, one of the larger marbles. I put it against one of the ones I have at home that I got from them. And what was interesting, I weighed it against a real marble and they weighed the exact same weight. I can't remember what it was, like 32 or 34 grams or something. And there's a little flat spot on this homemade one. And I didn't know what it was at first, this marble looking thing. Maybe it's clay or something, but it, you know, feels like a stone. It's hardened, right? And it wasn't until I got home that I thought maybe this is handmade by them. And the next visit, when I went back, I'd asked them that question. They said, yes, it was made. You know, it was a handmade marble by them. And I had asked them how old it was, and they wrote down 700. I don't know if they're messing with me, because they do that often. It was the next visit that I tried to get that answer out of them, and they didn't they didn't respond to it. So, you know, it's possible I might be sitting on this 700-year-old
0: That's cool.
1: marble of antiquity made by the Sasquatch. You know, it's quite possible.
0: You know, I also look for those fingerprints and those handprints, and much easier than footprints when you're in an area where the terrain just will not accept it. But it is so cool when you get a handprint and a fingerprint. You can see sometimes the hair, but definitely on the handprints, you get these thermal ridges. I mean, they have fingerprints. You can track them down. You know, it's individual. I love it. It's amazing. And talking about like the marbles coming out of just coming out of thin air, the day that my dad passed, later that evening, my mom is at the end of her bed, their bed at one point, and I'm at the end standing. She's on it at the end. I'm on the outside of it standing. It's kind of like a sleigh bed kind of thing. She throws, or at least I thought she threw this little peppermint candy at me. I was like, Mom, what'd you do that for? She's like, I didn't do that. And I, you know, she was right there in front of me, less than a foot away. I'm like, well, of course she couldn't have. Why? I'm only saying that because she's right there. And after she and I argued back and forth a little bit about that, we were like, Dad, you know, because it was a peppermint, those little individually peppermint candies, Starlights or something like that. That was his candy. And he had been in the hospital for so long, there wasn't any candy there for him, for anybody to even grab. But at one point he threw, we just know that was my dad saying, hey, here I am, and throwing a piece of candy. So it goes across the board in all of, I'm sure, in all of the different situations, as you and I both know that one film that I can never remember the name of it. And Tim Coleman's behind it, who's a friend of mine, but they were doing the seances and bringing this stuff down out of nowhere, thin ice. I mean, it was like plants and stuff. What's the name of that film again? I always ask.
1: The Skull Experiment.
0: Yeah, that's it. The Skull Experiment. S-C-O-L-E, right?
1: Yeah.
0: It's an amazing movie. And then to see these things happen in front of you, it's just, it's real. It's real across the genres.
1: Yeah, it was a 5-year study, basically, you know, scientific study into the paranormal.
0: It's amazing. And it's amazing to see it in front of you. So I know that that's really cool. No matter how many times it's happened, it's still just amazing for that to be the case. Well, we're going to hit, let's hit a phone call or two here before you go. Let's go to first time caller, John out of Houston. Hey there, John. Welcome to Coast. How are you tonight?
2: I'm okay. I wanted to talk about the, not so much about Dr. Patterson there, but I am visually impaired, and I wanted to talk about the – I want to be an advocate for the Lighthouse for the Blind. And I don't know if you're familiar with that, but they don't have really have anything for the blind. But now as far as Dr. Patterson goes, I can only say I haven't seen any UFOs, but I did see, I'm a Trekkie fan. And it's that's about as close as I got to any UFOs. But and I saw a, it was a episode where Captain Kirk had went on this planet, and it was deserted. It was destroyed by this creature called Azorn. And, you know, that's about as close as I came, but I, you know, got to UFOs. But so that was basically, but I really wanted to talk about that. So, you know, you might want to have me back on later, you know, if you could, so I could talk about this, Connie.
0: Okay, John, make sure you talk to Tommy as you leave here, and we appreciate your phone call. Let's talk. Let's go to wildcard line number two, talk to Eric out of Nevada City, California. Hey, Eric, how are you tonight?
3: Pretty good, Connie. How are you?
0: I'm okay. I'm hanging in there.
3: Yeah, boy, the hanging in there part, I totally understand that. You know, you're always asking me about if I've seen any Bigfoot lately, and The answer is no. I haven't seen him in years now. And you know, I had quite a rapport with the family that used to come across here because, well, you know, I'm elderly, I'm disabled, and, you know, they do that mind speak thing, and I got to know them pretty well. And then I ended up in a phony lawsuit, and out here in California, that's really easy to do. And I was just went to sleep at 3 in the morning. I had to be up at 7 and in court by 9, and they started the beating on the trees. And I went out, and man, was I mad. Yeah, kind of cussed them up one side and down the other, and I haven't seen them since then.
0: Oh.
3: I'm hoping they were able to understand with the mind speak thing, because like you say, they can read your mind. There's no doubt about it. Why I was so upset, I was trying to, you know, give my mom the right to die at home, you know, with Alzheimer's, and I had a sibling who was trying to take her away. My mother made me promise long before she got to where she couldn't understand anything with the Alzheimer's that she did not want that sibling to get a hold of her, you know. And I felt kind of bad about it, but, you know, what can you do? Yeah. But I haven't seen him in a long time. I've seen a lot of other weird things, like, you know, the hyena I was telling you about.
0: Right, right. But you can relate to Mike, right?
3: Huh?
0: You can relate to Mike. You can relate to Mike with his relationships that he's had for so long.
3: Oh, yeah.
0: You can...
3: I felt horrible about it because I never heard the pounding again. And, you know, because I basically told him, just cross the property. You don't have to, you know, ask me permission. And I was cussing pretty good at the time because I don't wake up gracefully, you know, especially when I was all worried the way I was. So it was totally my fault. You know, but, and I do kind of miss him because, you know, it's pretty much just me and, you know, I told you about what happened to Coco getting, or did I? He got poisoned by a certain dog food company.
0: Oh, and, no.
3: Yeah, two cans of their so-called Pro Plan took him out. And, you know, and I didn't realize the treats I'd been giving were coming from this, that for the last 4 years were coming from the same company. And Coco was my kid. He really was. I mean, he was a border collie and the smartest animal I've ever had in my life. And
0: man,
3: I've loved all my
0: bad.
3: Animals dearly, but he was,
0: yeah.
3: You know, he was a valedictorian if he'd have been in college, I'll tell you.
0: I'm sorry to hear that, but thanks for calling in, Eric. I know we're about to wrap up the show here, but I want to talk to Mike before we take off. Is there anything else that you want to make sure you say before you go? I mean, You've done so much work and you're still doing it. It's not even work. It's research. It's fun. It's just doing what you want to do. It's in your heart. But is there anything that you want to say to people out there that maybe you feel that they want you to get across with the book, but apparently they're happy now that you've lowered the price, correct? That they seem fine with just getting the info out.
1: Well, I haven't gotten any reaction about, you know, after I made sure I dropped that price as low as it would go. I got the reaction, you know, before that. But, you know, when it comes to this subject, we're right on the precipice. And this is all connected to the whole UFO subject as well. It's all interconnected. It's all involves interdimensional activity, and we just need to keep an open mind because, you know, we're truly conditioned. And one thing Sasquatch contact shows you is how conditioned humans are. They also show you there's a much broader spectrum of reality going on around us that, you know, most people don't get the chance to observe. So they, you know, they are there, and they're reaching out to us, and they're making contact with more and more humans, and, you know, it's getting us to a different place in our understanding of consciousness.
0: Hey, Mike, thanks for coming back again, telling us more, giving us some audio clips to share, and don't stop, okay? Don't stop. In fact, I know you're going out tomorrow night, so have a good time, be safe, and let us know what happens.
1: All right. Thank you very much, Connie.
0: buy my Sasquatch Ontario. That's where you can find him, SasquatchOntario.com. You can also find him on YouTube with the same. An Invisible Giant, A True Story of Sasquatch Contact. That's his book that you can check out at Amazon at a very low, low price. So take advantage of that. All righty, stay with us. We've got open lines going to happen next. And you know about the UFO droppings, right? Some of the things that they sent out today. What do you think? Maybe you can talk about that. We'll see. Stay with us, Coast to Coast AM.

0: We don't like to just leave well enough alone. 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
1: I can't emphasize the word thanks enough.
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5: Laying down the arms. I'm Chris DeMayo, Fox News. President Trump sounding optimistic about a planned 3-day ceasefire between Russia and Ukraine. It's scheduled for Saturday through Monday. The president hopes it'll last longer.
6: I'd like to see it stop. Russia-Ukraine. It's the worst thing since World War II in terms of life. 25,000 young soldiers every month. It's crazy. So it could very well be.
5: The ceasefire deal between both countries includes a swap of 1,000 prisoners on both sides. Iran and the U.S. trading blows in the Persian Gulf for a second day, testing the limits of a fragile ceasefire.
7: There has been plenty of military action around the Strait of Hormuz. The very latest saw a U.S. F/A-18 Super Hornet fire on two empty Iranian-flagged oil tankers that were heading towards a port in Iran. Both vessels were disabled. Let's not forget there is a ceasefire in existence, but apparently it's a little shaky. Now, according to Central Command, the blockade is preventing more than 70 tankers capable of transporting more than $13 billion worth of oil from entering Iranian ports.
5: That's Fox's Ashley Weber from Webster from Tel Aviv. In recent days, President Trump has signaled that a peace deal with Iran could soon be signed, but Iranian officials have yet to respond to the latest American proposal. Italy's foreign minister telling Secretary of State Marco Rubio on Friday that Europe needs the United States and vice versa, as America's top diplomat wrapped up 2 days of fence-bending talks in Italy and the Vatican. This following weeks of tensions over the U.S.-Israeli war in Iran, President Trump's tariffs, his complaints about Europe's unwillingness to help the U.S. with the Iran war, and his criticism of Pope Leo have fueled weeks of sharp disagreements over trade and defense cooperation between the two traditionally strong allies. 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
5: A 28-year-old man and a 16-year-old girl are accused of killing her parents and grandmother in North Carolina after their bodies were found Thursday night.
3: Detectives with the Buncombe County Sheriff's Office have charged 16-year-old Star Grant and 28-year-old Devon O'Neill Loving with 3 counts of first-degree murder and 1 count each of felony conspiracy to commit murder.
5: That's Major John Letford of the Buncombe County Sheriff's Office. Grant will be tried as an adult. She could face life in prison or the death penalty if convicted. All state and federal officials recommending an emergency drought declaration in Utah. Fox's Kristen Goodwin has more.
4: Utah's Department of Natural Resources says it's voted to recommend Governor Spencer Cox make an emergency drought declaration.
5: It's really bad. Like, we're seeing conditions that we've never experienced before as a state, and it's statewide.
14: And so we've got to raise awareness. We've got to use less water. We've got to conserve. And we got to be smart with how we use this limited resource.
4: Department Commissioner Joel Ferry speaking with Salt Lake City.

0: City's Fox 13 News. Officials say the state is facing low stream inflows and above average temperatures, which could also lead to a tough wildfire season, noting the declaration would free up resources and funding to help reduce the impact. Kristen Goodwin, Fox News.
1: State and federal officials recommending an emergency drought declaration in Utah. Well, we just did that when an explosion and fire at a New Orleans area oil refinery, but no injuries were reported. Chalmette Refining said in a post on social media that a fire broke out at an operating unit Friday afternoon. The refinery usually produces about 189,000 barrels of crude oil a day. It also produces specialty chemicals and has 500 employees and 200 contractors. NHL playoffs, Canadians topped the Sabres 5-1. That series tied at a game each. I'm Chris DeMeo. This is Fox News.
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1: Going back to 1988, Steve Earle, Copperhead, wrote Coast to Coast AM. He blended that country with rock and Celtic influences. That's what it is that you're going, what is that? What is that? And it's still got that outlaw story going on. Love it, love it, love it. That is just good music right there. So I hope you're enjoying the evening. Guess what we got coming up? We got open lines. Tomorrow night, we'll also be back. I did want to remind you of this. Tomorrow night, we're going to be talking aliens and UFOs because Brett Oldham is going to be with us. Sorry, Brett. I don't know what happened. Brett's going to be with us tomorrow night. Great friend. He is probably the most famous alien abductee out there and been taken all his life. So he's got a lot to talk about. Always interesting to talk with Brett. And then we also have Doug Meacham coming up tomorrow. He's a hypnotizes people. He regresses you. He can either help you to stop smoking or he can regress somebody like Bob Gimlin. And he talks about the Gimlin-Patterson film. Yeah, that the Patterson-Gimlin film. That's going to be tomorrow night. I'm looking forward to that. So stay with us next. Open Lines on Coast to Coast AM.
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0: It is Coast to Coast AM. Connie Willis here. How are you tonight? Good music, good conversation happening. And you guys have texted me and sent messages like crazy about the UFOs and what a bit of disclosure came out today. So let's talk about that on Open Lines. Now, listen, it's Open Lines. You can talk about anything you want, but I'd love to hear your all's thoughts on this. I can tell you my thoughts on it as of right now. Apparently, these are all unclassified things that you're seeing. So you're not seeing anything classified. You're seeing things that are unclassified. Maybe you saw some things that you've never seen before. Maybe some of those things could be lens flare. Maybe they've found out what they are already, because some of those were pretty old, right? And did you notice where a lot of them were from? Did you recognize where the videos were taken? And did you see something strange? Did you also wonder, hey, is that the shape of what they're seeing, or is that the target spot when the camera is out there shooting that and filming that? You know, that's just the center, right? So I know I had to ask some people some questions about that. I talked to some military people. I've talked to some other people that you guys would know in the field, and kind of so far, everybody's like, and that's kind of what some of us expected. Even though there's more transparency, that's great. Thanks for letting us see all that. But I guess my question is, what do you think? And do you really need the government telling you it's real? So again, it's Open Lines. You can call and talk about anything. But I'd love to talk to you about that. If you'd like, let's see what you guys got. Let's see what you got tonight. Let's have some fun. Have a good time. And no trivia questions. I'm not good at them. Let's go west of the Rockies and talk to Aaron out of Arizona. Hey there, Aaron. Welcome to the show. How are you?
1: Hey, Connie. I'm doing good. Cool to be on tonight. I wanted to tell you about a song that I like that is related to Canadian Sasquatch. So are you familiar with the music of Stompin' Tom Connors?
0: No. Unless it's a TikTok thing.
1: No, it's not at all. He's probably one of the best singers from Canada, but little bit about him. The reason that they call him Stompin' Tom, he used to, whenever he'd play a live show, he would have this little rectangle of plywood he would stand on with his boots, and he would stomp on it during some of the songs, and that's how he got his nickname. And he actually has a song called the Sasquatch Song. So I was looking at the lyrics there, and when you get a chance later on, listen to it. It's a cool little funny song. He's sort of like a folk singer, you could say, you know, writing songs about stuff like that. But and I have a few comments on the Bigfoot vocals I heard earlier. But the song basically describes a guy going out in the midnight sun, you know, being way up north there hunting for Bigfoot, and he sees Sasquatch up in a tree, and he asks, he makes a bet with Sasquatch. He sees him way up in a tree crotch, he says. So he's standing in a V of a tree. And so the guy says, I bet you can't play hopscotch way up in that tree. And he says, oh, yeah. So he bet his wristwatch that Bigfoot couldn't play hopscotch up in the tree. So he lost his bet, and he had to give the guy his wristwatch. And then Bigfoot runs off, and then the guy goes and tells the Mounties about it, and Mounties go searching the area, and he finds Sasquatch in this tavern inside of a cavern wearing the guy's watch. And so the Mountie makes a bet with Sasquatch, like, you got to give the guy's watch back. And then Bigfoot says, you got to play hopscotch with me and bet your watch. And so they play inside the tavern, and the Mountie loses his watch. And so after all the Mounties go putting bounties on the land is what it says. And then if nobody catches Sasquatch, there won't be a wristwatch found in the land. It's a really cool, you know, funny little song. And I think it was the second Bigfoot vocal that you played, I was just sitting here listening to it, the one that really sounded like he was trying to make words, like Bigfoot was trying to make words. I was listening to it, and I could picture in my mind, like, this big, giant, you know, fuzzy guy just sitting there talking, making noise, you know, just really having a good time. And it, even though I haven't, you know, had any encounters in person myself, which I think would be awesome to, you know, to be a part of that, it really makes me think, you know, these creatures, even though physically you can't get close to them because they're always at a distance, keeping that, you know, that gap, that physical gap, but it, even though they don't make words like we do, like the guest was saying earlier, they have families and, you know, mother, father, you know, you got young ones, and it honestly does give them more human elements, you know, even though they're not exactly like us. I would say that we are related to them as far as that goes. Wouldn't you agree?
0: Oh, absolutely. But they do get close to you. And some people have hugged, shook hands, touched, things like that before. There's some people that I would actually believe about that. And I guess being around them, you know that that's totally possible. But they also do say words. Like when it comes to Mike Patterson, he had, of course, "We love you, Mike," and some other things like that, too. You can hear the words. And even though telepathy is like the thing, mind speak, whatever you want to say, but also I know a lot of people that when they first walk into the woods, they'll hear the people. You

0: when somebody goes into the forest or in a group with you, if somebody brings positive intentions and curiosity with them that they want to, you know, have an interaction, that person would receive something like that. Does it also go the same for if you bring like worry or something bad's going to have to happen to me? Is that the whatever vibe or intention you put out there, would you say that that's the kind of experience or reaction that people will receive?
1: That's interesting. It's really come down to, from what I've learned and what I've been taught along the way too from people, it's more of the intent of, I'm going to get a picture of you. I'm going to, no one's going to know that I'm going to do this. I'm going to try to get evidence of you. I'm going to try to do something to maybe have you get cut and you bleed, and then I'm going to get your DNA. It's that kind of stuff, you know. Or if you're just one of these jerk people that, you know, there's some jerks out there, right? If you take somebody that their whole bottom line is to do something, to get something, to grab something, so they can show the world maybe they should be famous, or, you know, which doesn't happen, by the way. But if they have these ulterior motives of, I'm gonna catch one, kill one, take a picture of one when they don't want it, that's the kind of intent. I'm going to, a lot of people will go out there and make gifting tables, and they'll put gifts out for the Bigfoot. And it's nice when those are gone. And usually there's another gift given back, but somebody could go in there and just mess up the gifting table. And there's just bad intents to just harm anyone, anything, or mess up the whole research that's happening. And that's more of what everybody's talking about, as opposed to if you happen to be sad, or you happen to be worried, or you happen to be afraid, they can address that too. They can actually bring you back to happiness. I've seen that a lot. And one of the things that I want to put together is where people get together and have relationships with them, because they really do take away a lot of depression and sadness. Because when you see such a wonderful sight of, and having the knowledge that they're way more advanced than us, having the knowledge that, hey, Elon, you don't need to go out in space. Come here. We've got plenty of things for you to see down here that are way more advanced. And it just changes your life. So thanks for the calls. And let's go grab another one here real quick before the end. Thanks for calling us, Aaron, and all that information. Let's talk to Vaughn, east of the Rockies, Beaumont, Texas. Hey, Vaughn, how are you? Welcome to Coast.
2: Hello, thank you. I originally called to ask Patterson, do he have the sounds copywritten? Because I know Ron Moorhead has his, and I couldn't put my transcriptions you know, in my own words, on the YouTube, but I did transcribe it exactly on the Decoding Sasquatch Language on YouTube under Coast to Coast AM, and it's a precise dictate, you know, transcription, minute and seconds, you know, recorded. Mm-hmm. The snippets from the program. And anyway, you know, if people want to find it, they go to Decoding Sasquatch Language under Coast to Coast AM. But I called, you know, for the open lines for psoriasis, seborrhea dermatitis. That's caused by a mite called Demodex mite. So if people want to look that up, they can reverse that or cure it. Just rub it over the skin and it kills the mite.
1: Well, that sounds like a terrible thing to have.
2: Yeah, but ivermectin, I mean, you know, everybody has the mite, but different people react differently to it.

0: And the older you get, you know, the more mites are on your face, in your eyelids, and everywhere. But psoriasis is one of the illnesses that's, you know, skin problems that's caused by acne, seborrheic dermatitis. All you do is go to Tractor Supply and get the ivermectin and rub it over the skin. In about 90 days, you're going to have real clear skin if that's the only problem you have.
1: That seems like a miracle worker for a lot of things, that ivermectin, isn't it?
0: Uh-huh. They can read it on, you know, on the internet. But, you know, I've been using it. It's a very good product. It's dandruff.
1: Sounds like we're kind of losing you there, Vaughn. We're kind of, you're going in and out, but we thank you for the phone call. And I've heard that to take care of a whole lot of different things, right? And I know you all have too. I know you all have, because we are the crowd and the audience that talks about those things and passes them on to everybody else to let them know, here's what works, kind of thing. I get it. Let's see. Do we have enough time to grab another one really quick here? Let's go to wildcard line number 4. Talk to Ian out of Canada. It's a Canada night here. What's going on, Ian? How are you? Welcome to Coast to Coast AM.
2: Hey, Connie. Thanks for taking my call. I guess it sounds like you had a really special experience, you know, with the peppermint thing.
1: So yes. That's really good for you.
2: Thank you. I guess my question is, I guess if people think that the Zapruder film was kind of faked, I actually have a story about kind of an urban legend. So when I was a kid, I used to camp around this place called Muskrat Lake, and so there was a rumor that there was like a Loch Ness monster type thing. They called it Mussy. And so, you know, I guess there's no evidence or anything like that. But, you know, I guess just, you know, a little kind of tidbit, if you will. It's a Muskrat Lake's in Cobden, Ontario. So, but really the question I had was sort of, you know, if you think that, you know, the Zapruder film was kind of fake, or if it was like some guy in like a costume or something like that. But what are your thoughts?
1: What's the film again? Are you talking about the Patterson Gimlin?
2: It was like the original kind of like Bigfoot film, like the one that kind of went out. Like the kind of the grainy one with the, you know, the grainy sort of Bigfoot Sasquatch kind of film. You know, is it possible? Or, but it also sounds like, you know, you've had some, you know, kind of personal experiences with kind of, you know, finding some, you know, some evidence and things. So that's always interesting as well.
1: Yeah, absolutely. Are you talking Boggy Creek, or what was the name of the film? I'm sorry, I didn't hear it.
2: They called it the Zapruder film, or so. I think I could be misremembering. It was the very, very first kind of like the...
1: Film of Patterson Gimlin, where they believe it was a real Bigfoot walking...
2: I think I'm kind of merging kind of two things.
1: Totally
2: something else.
1: That's all cool. But let me tell you, tomorrow night, the second guest is going to be in Doug Meacham, and he's going to actually tell us about where he regressed Bob Gimlin with the Gimlin Patterson film. So that's going to be cool to hear. So you'll hear that. But yeah, special stuff. They're real. They're out there, and more to come. We've got open lines happening. Love to hear from you. See what you think about what's happening. Connie Willis here on Coast to Coast AM.

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1: Hi, I'm Paul Sherman.
2: And I'm Jack Sherman.
1: And we just want to say
2: thanks, thanks, thanks
1: for 50 years of trusting Shermans.
2: It's been an honor to serve you.
1: And it will be for 50 more.
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1: This is The Animals on Coast to Coast AM, and that's House of the Rising Sun. I can't believe that it was 1964 that that came out. Based on a traditional folk song already out there, their version turned it into a dark rock classic, something we all have loved because we're still playing it now, and it was one of the first rock songs to use a full-length narrative structure. And that helped push the rock music into more serious storytelling territory. And I wish I would have asked Tommy D something about this. That way I could just, you know, turn it into trivia.
2: Did you?
1: So you don't turn it against me.
2: No, we don't turn it against you. We just have fun.
1: Okay.
2: Did you, Connie, you know, he was talking about the Zapruder film, right?
1: Yes. Oh, I was about to say that too. Yeah. So he was talking about the JFK assassination.
2: Right. I think he made
1: But he was also asking about. But he also asked about the Bigfoot, so
2: I think he called the Patterson Gimlin film the Zapruder film by mistake.
1: Yeah, I think that was it.
2: Because that was a big film. That was key evidence for the Warren Commission.
1: Yeah,
2: that was a big one. So we want to tell everybody about emerging artists. We play people's music, people that send us music on the first Sunday of each month for the first 2 hours. So if you're a musician or a singer and you have recorded music, we'd like you to send it in. Just go to coasttocoastam.com, put emerging artists up in the search and fill out all the information, send your music, and we just might play it and you'll hear it right here on Coast to Coast AM. Connie.
1: I thought I was going to get by with it. I thought you were just going to forget, and I was just going to go, yeah, we'll open lines continue.
2: What's the name of the singer who sang that song? Don't Google.
1: The Rising Sun?
2: Yeah.
1: You're Googling. I'm going to say it was...
2: Keep buying time.
1: Hold on. I am. I'm buying time. I'm thinking. Hold on.
2: You're looking at Google is what you're doing.
1: No, really, I'm not. My hands are up. I promise. I can tell you who produced it. I can't even tell you that. Who is it?
2: Eric Burdon.
1: Oh, man. Did you know that or did you have to
2: I knew that. Yes, I did.
1: Come on. Really?
2: I did know that. Yeah. And the Animals, of course.
1: Promise?
2: Yes. Who doesn't know that?
1: No crosses. No crosses. Fingers crossed.
2: That's good. We're good.
1: Take a needle in your eye.
2: I knew it. Okay, now, what number did it reach? It reached the same number in both the UK and the US. Tell me what number it reached.
1: I got number one.
2: It did.
1: Okay.
2: You are correct. It reached both number one in the US and the UK. Good one.
1: Thank you, baby. All right, Tommy D.
2: See you later.
1: I'm going to come back. Okay, we'll see you later. I'm going to come back with something for him. I have got something for him. We'll see. See how that goes. All right, open lines continue here on Coast to Coast AM.
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0: It is Coast to Coast AM. Connie Willis here, hanging in throughout the night. Good music and good information coming from you guys. We got open lines happening. You can ask anything you want. You can talk about anything you want. But I'd love to hear somebody say something about what they thought about the UFOs today. I know that was a big deal for a lot of people, and a lot of other people, not so much. So I want to hear what you might be. And do you really need for the government to tell you that it's real? Is that the disclosure you need? Is that what you're looking for in life, to say it's real? If you lived in other countries, they kind of talk about it all the time. You can just kind of look up even and see them. In fact, you can do that here. You can do that. Everybody get off their phones for a little bit and look up. And hang out at night and look up too. I mean, don't just think it's just at night that it happens. It happens all the time. You see them in the day just as much as the nighttime, but nighttime's kind of fun to sky watch and check out the stars and things like that. So anyway, let's see what you guys want to talk about. We'll go back to the lines and go to West of the Rockies out of Maui. Iasius is on the line. Hey there. Welcome to Coast AM. How are you?
1: Hi, Connie. Yeah, okay. It's actually the southest and westernest state in the country. We are farther south and farther west than any other state. But anyway.
0: Well, I would certainly like to be there. It's a wonderful, wonderful place to be, for sure.
1: Yeah, well, it's pretty nice. It's been kind of chaotic lately with the weather. But anyways, long story short, I'd like to maybe get your opinion or explain something to you. About 50 years ago, me and my brother were abducted by aliens and their grays. And they used to talk recently about them possibly being robots or whatever, cyborgs. Well, I have proof because of the abduction. They were not alien. They were not cyborgs or robots. You know why? They had children. The children used to come in and look at us, and they'd get scolded by the adults, the bigger ones, to get out of the room. You know, why would a robot do that?
0: Oh, so you had like tall grays and short grays, or were they all short grays, but the kids were just short?
1: Well, there were four or five different ones, but the grays were most predominant. They're obviously the adult grays. They're like about 5 foot tall, and then there were really small ones, like 3 foot tall. And, but you could tell they were children just by the way they act and walked and looked at you. They kind of flipped around. I call them like Casper ghosts. They kind of floated around. But anyways, you know, they get scolded by the older ones or taller ones. Get out of here, you know? Because we were right in the examination room, and I think they were scolded by the elders, you know. You know, it doesn't make sense to me that a robot or a cyborg would do that, or even AI. Why would AI do that? AI would think of that.
0: And you know what? It's all theory. That's the thing, right? When you hear these things, it's all theory. Everybody's just got a theory. Nobody knows, right? It's just a theory. So you're right to ask what you're asking.
1: Yeah, this was like 50 years ago, so, you know, who knows? But if they are an ancient race, you know, then 50 years is a blink of an eye to them.
0: It's a blink of an eye. Yeah, absolutely.
1: You know, AI is a blink of an eye to us, but, you know, maybe they found out robots and AI is all, you know, BS. They live as a race, you know.
0: A lot of people say that they are they used to say they were the taxi cab of the universe, the actual grays. And now, of course, I'll say the Uber of the universe because things have changed. But I think a lot of people think they're robotic just because they kind of come in, do their job, and leave. But what I find in my research is I don't know, maybe they are robotic because that's all it seems like their job is to come and take you and take you to wherever they take you and do whatever they do. But they just don't have any emotion or care about us. They just, at least in the hybridization project, that's what you're talking about. And they just don't seem to care. They're just on their own mission. They're doing their own project. And whether we like it or not, they're still going to do it. It doesn't matter. I mean, that's what we all kind of pick up. There's nothing you can do about it. They don't care if it hurts us or it affects our lifestyle. I mean, think about it. The people that do wake up or get regressed and see what's actually going on, it's not ethically what they would do in life. And when they do see that these things have happened to them, it's really upsetting. A lot of people have committed suicide along the way. A lot of people never leave their home again because of it. And then some of us, we just have to lighten up and relax because it's going to happen no matter what. So great question. I appreciate you calling in and talking about that and even mentioning that and the fact that you were taken about 50 years ago. I bet there are some more happening if that was the case. I bet there was a lot more happening. But that's one of the things that people got to watch out for. And that is when people tell you, any of these that you buy books from or that come even here on Coast or anywhere else, people should be saying, and they're not, that this is what I think. This is what I theorize. This is what maybe is the case. Instead, everybody's saying, this is it. This is who they are. This is what's going on. And you can't. And then people are experts. Who's an expert? Who knows the answers to any of these? It's not even scientifically proved yet. So how can you say somebody's an expert? The same person that would say, well, that they're an expert over here might be the same person saying, this isn't, and we need more scientific evidence. Well, if you see it with your own eyes, you don't need scientific evidence. And I think it's a whole different science anyway. But the things I've seen, I can tell you what I've seen. I can tell you what I know. I can tell you what I theorize. But I can't tell you who or what they are like a lot of other people do. Whatever the entity is, whether it's ghost-like or Bigfooty or Dogmanny or whatever, E.T. There's so many varieties and there's so many things out there to see. All you have to do is go out and do it. Just go out and try, whether it's in the woods, because if you just go to the forest, the woods, the mountains, the park close to you, I'm telling you, they're closer than you think. The Bigfoot world is there, but also the E.T., the lights in the sky and other things you never thought you'd ever see. I'm telling you, I promise. I've seen it myself. I have seen so many things that no one's ever given a name to at all. All right, back to the phones. Let's go to wildcard line number 5. Talk to Jim out of Washington State. Hi, Jim. Welcome to Coast AM.
2: Hi, how are you?
0: I'm good. How are you over there? You awake? Got a question? Are you there? Jim? Jim has left the building. But he said hi, so we greeted each other. That was very nice. That's all good to me. Let's go to the international line, talk to Don out of Alberta. Hey there, Don. Welcome to Coast AM.
3: Hi, Connie. Having a good night.
0: Hey. Good.
3: I grew up beside a town that has a UFO landing pad. People have probably forgotten now, but there was a huge UFO running over the entire town, and that's why they built a UFO landing pad.
0: That's cool.
3: By lots of people, that thing was huge, and it lit up the town. Then there's Paul Hellyer, the late Paul Hellyer. He's a minister of defense. He wrote a number of books and talked about aliens and UFO. Then you have the Battle of Los Angeles, 1942. They fired 20,000 rounds of ordnance at it. 6 people on the ground died because of shrapnel coming down. And the thing left, and then it came back. 1952, you had Washington, D.C. They parked over there for a good part of the day. 3 craft, I think those were the ones in the offshoot of Germany. And then what else? Oh, the Temple Mount in Israel. I watched 7 different videos from different angles of a UFO that parked over it and then flew off, like it disappeared. But, there's... I don't need the government to tell me.
0: I know, right? I know. What do you think that's about, that people need to hear that? Are they the people that just aren't already in the know, like the Coast to Coast audience already is?
3: I maybe that's it. I don't know why they... Who needs permission from the government? Like, it's like... the government's actually recorded. Like, the ones parked over Washington, D.C., did everybody just forget about it?
0: I know.
3: Everybody just forgot about it. Oh, yeah, and then there's Shag Harbor. That one was well-documented because they thought an aircraft went down. I just don't get that part of it. I want to get into the Sasquatches. I've been trying to figure out, because they're interdimensional, absolutely. One lady that communicates with animals joked that they call us single-dimensional beings, but when their tracks disappear and people can see them, in one case, a guy shot at them as because they were he thought they were too close to the kids or whatever, and the thing just looked over him like nothing happened. But what's happening is it's already switched to the dimension, but we still see the image, but the image isn't gone there yet. So I've been working on this where you shine the laser through a prism, and then you can see the matrix. And I was studying different angles of it. Remember way back when they had those stenograph things that they just look like blur on a paper, and you stare at them, and then it becomes a three-dimensional image?
0: Yeah, yeah.
3: So I played around a lot with that. And I found that only 60% of the people can actually see them. Most people
0: can't. Right.
3: And then if you take a flat-screen TV and you pull the front cover up, like a lot of people, they actually think it's packing, and so they accidentally remove the front screen. So when you got a TV, the screen will just look white until you hold the screen back up again.
0: Oh, so, they throw it away?
3: Well, I think they realize when the TV's white, hopefully they didn't throw it away by the time they figured it out.
0: Right, but, exactly. Oh, man, that's expensive.
3: So I was trying to put all this all together, and then I was thinking about the Sasquatches, because there's software out there. A prairie dog makes a half-second peep. And in that half-second peep, he communicates to all the other prairie dogs how many people are coming, what color they are, what direction they're coming from, and whether they're carrying a rifle or not. So, but Sasquatches, I think that there's multiple races of people speaking different languages. And so, they're intuitive, they're multidimensional. Some of them might not be quite as dimensional as some of the other ones are, but definitely. But and the other thing, that was one I wanted to bring up, Russia. There was a lady on that flew over to Russia because she got reports that way back, the mayor of some town, can't remember the name of it. Anyway, they had caught a baby Sasquatch and they raised it, and it had six offspring with humans. The first one that went and washed it in the river, and it didn't make it. And the rather after that, they took it away from the female Sasquatch that the mayor had as his pet. She was trying to find the offspring and the rest of the information on it, but she wasn't able to. But their DNA is compatible with human DNA. So, and it's not the first time that... Sorry, go ahead.
0: Yeah, that seems to be the case from every time anybody has said that they had DNA and they had it checked. It would always say, well, it's something human and something else. And sometimes they don't even care about the something else. They just say, yeah, it's human. You know, that's it. And they blow it away. You know, they blow it off, right? Always.
3: Yeah. Even the natives in their historical events, sometimes the Sasquatch would come and kidnap the women from the tribes. And guess they needed somebody to cook and clean them.
0: That's right. I remember reading about all that stuff. Do you think all that's true, or what do you think?
3: Oh, absolutely. It's just, I don't know where, if you want to see a UFO, if you sit in your mom's basement playing video games, you're not going to see a UFO.
0: That's right.
3: I spend a lot of time outside and I've got trail cameras and all kinds of stuff. I was shocked a trail camera could even pick them up at quite a distance. But they've had, where I'm at, they have multiple cattle mutilations. There's a guy who used to go and investigate every one of them. And then there's... Another time, people have seen the white orbs. Like, the last one I seen, UFO I seen, was a white ball. It was probably about 4 feet, 5 feet diameter, approximately doing about 50 miles an hour, 80K, if you're from Canada. And it was going north to south, just above the tree line, just along the tree line. And George Knapp, I was listening to George Knapp, and there's actually, he had a couple people on talking about them. And because the thing I thought was weird, when it got further away, it started bouncing around. And it has to do with the distortion of light. Well, one of the gentlemen they had on had three theories why it bounces around as it gets away. Because when it was close up, because I was probably 30, 40 feet away from it as it came by, I thought for the first time in my life I was going to see a weather balloon. I was like, oh, a weather balloon. I'm all excited. Mm-hmm. So, anyway, we don't have that kind of technology. What it is, I don't know. It was but the ironic thing was my friend had sent me a picture off of his security camera about 2 weeks before. That's 110 miles from where located. And I was teasing him. They said, oh, that's just your light from your other shop. And so he sends me a daytime picture. There's no light on his other shop because it was an older building. So it took that thing about 2 weeks for it to, maybe it's we have Google cars go around and take pictures of everything. So it was gone a scanning pattern. So it was, took 2 weeks to get out to where I was at. I was should have sat down and did the math and tried to figure out the grid and how long it would take. Or maybe there's more than one of them. I don't know. But I just thought it was ironic that, that he gets it on his security camera, and then 2 weeks later I see it running down the bush line.
0: That is good. So you've seen quite a few things.
3: Yeah, oh yeah. The biggest one I ever seen kind of put the fear of God into me a little bit was 1:59. It was October 15th, and so it was the 2 o'clock in the morning. And it was coming. It was a triangular craft, and it was only visible for about 6 seconds. It was a triangular craft. It was coming through the magnetic field of the Earth. Its cloaking thing cut out, and it looked like a greenish kind of. The thing, based on the distance and everything, the thing had to be at like 50 miles across. Like, this wasn't no little craft. And it was triangular, and it was, all the corners were smooth, though. And then inside the triangular part, there was two other, like, not complete triangles. Like, somebody took a pyramid, cut it in half, and stuck inside. I don't know.
0: I love hearing this kind of stuff. Don, thanks for calling in. We got to take a break. Love hearing this stuff. Open lines continue. Let me hear what you guys want to say. Stay with us. Connie Willis, Coast to Coast AM.

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9: Day one. I'm Deborah Valentine, Fox News. Russia holds its annual Victory Day parade under tighter security than ever. Fox's Jonathan Savage reports.
10: President Vladimir Putin will preside as usual over a military parade in Red Square today. Every year, Moscow marks the anniversary of victory over Nazi Germany. But the current war with Ukraine is overshadowing events. A Kremlin spokesman saying extra security measures are in place as Kyiv continues to target the Russian capital with drones. There will also be less military hardware on show this year. No tanks or missiles today. Russia has declared a unilateral ceasefire to coincide with the event, but Ukraine says the Russians didn't respect a Ukrainian ceasefire earlier in the week. Jonathan Savage, Fox News.
9: Iran and the U.S. are trading blows in the Persian Gulf for a second day, testing the limits of a fragile ceasefire. Fox's Ashley Webster has more from Tel Aviv.
11: There has been plenty of military action around the Strait of Hormuz. The very latest saw a U.S. F/A-18 Super Hornet fire on two empty Iranian-flagged oil tankers that were heading towards a port in Iran. Both vessels were disabled. Let's not forget there is a ceasefire in existence, but apparently it's a little shaky. Now, according to Central Command, the blockade is preventing more than 70 tankers capable of transporting more than $13 billion worth of oil from entering Iranian ports.
9: President Trump has signaled that a peace deal with Iran could soon be signed. The State Department Friday sanctioned four Chinese-based entities accused of supporting Iran's military operations during Operation Epic Fury. The firms, including Meantropy Technology and the Earth Eye, allegedly provided satellite imagery to Iran. 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
9: In a 4-3 ruling, the Virginia Supreme Court strikes down Democratic-backed redistricting maps, finding the process flawed. Fox's Chanley Painter reports.
7: The new map would have given Democrats a chance to win all but one of Virginia's 11 congressional seats. Opponents of the recent referendum, which gerrymandered four GOP-leaning seats into the Democrats' column, said the ballot measure was rushed in a violation of the state constitution. And the Virginia Supreme Court agreed. Democrats from Richmond to Washington were staggered. Virginia Governor Abigail Spanberger responding, quote, "I am disappointed by the Supreme Court of Virginia's ruling, but my focus as governor will be on ensuring that all voters have the information necessary to make their voices heard."
9: Democrats plan to appeal the decision to the U.S. Supreme Court. A North Carolina teenager is suspected of killing her parents and grandmother.
14: Crime scene tape still hanging here on this fence after deputies with the Buncombe County Sheriff's Office say they found three adults dead with gunshot wounds. Now, one of the suspects accused in their deaths, the victim's daughter and granddaughter, leaving neighbors shocked.
16: Her family was great to me. They treated me well.
14: After finding the three victims, deputies realized a 16-year-old Star Grant who lived in the home with her parents was missing. Deputies say they tracked her to Gatlinburg, Tennessee, where she was found Friday morning with 28-year-old Devin Loving. The nature of their relationship is unknown at this time.
9: Fox Carolina's Alexa Urbach reporting. An Indianapolis Metropolitan Police officer and a suspect shot Friday night on the city's north side. Indianapolis Police Public Information Officer Drew Brown.
17: The officers were attempting to take that suspect into custody. A physical struggle ensued, and at some point, an officer-involved shooting occurred.
9: The officer is reported in stable condition, and the suspect is reported in critical condition. I'm Deborah Valentine. This is Fox News.
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20: 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Nick McMillian with the city. We will talk about the one-way to two-way conversion on Jefferson now that happens on Tuesday. 7:40, Chris Setti from the Greater Peoria Economic Development Council. 8:25, Major Heath Sells from the Salvation Army. 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
1: How you doing tonight? Coast to Coast AM is what you're listening to. I'm Connie Willis. That's Boss Gangs, Dwayne Allman. Loan Me a Dime. Great intro, big long intro from 1969. There it is. That features Dwayne Allman. And I would say probably delivering one of the most emotional recorded guitar solos. In fact, the session itself was improvised for the most part, largely improvised. And Dwayne Allman was building the solo in one continuous take along the way. And now just everybody just loves it and just, you know, that kind of thing. So good music. Thanks for being here. Having a good night here talking about, reminder, Mother's Day. Mother's Day is Sunday. Don't forget. No, that's not one to forget. You can forget Father's Day once in a while because Dad would be okay. But do not do that with Mom's Day. It's just the way it is. So don't forget about that. And we are talking open lines right now. So give us a call here on Coast to Coast AM.
2: Name Robert Diaguero. Now, you had a health challenge some time ago. You were describing it as even to the point of losing consciousness. Like you said, a lot of people heard of carnivore. They've read about it in Ty Bollinger's book, Cancer Step Outside the Box. Now, how did you take it? Did you take the liquid, the capsules? What did you do?
3: Oh, the capsules.
2: Okay.
3: I started off taking it three times a day for the 6 days. But I'd say within the first week and a half, I noticed a amazing difference. No more of those queasy feelings of the anticipation of knowing that I was going to go into, they were gone. Absolutely gone. I'm just, my mind is blown on this stuff.
2: Well, would your wife corroborate your story? Usually that she would say, oh, honey, you're exaggerating.
3: Oh, yeah.
2: Or no, you actually did recover that fast.
3: Oh, yeah. She corroborated. She was there one time when I was doing a gig and I lost consciousness.
2: Oh, my.
3: That just freaked her out.
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0: Hey there, it's Coast to Coast AM that you're listening to. Connie Willis here. Would love for you to get my newsletter. All you have to do is go to ConnieWillis.com and it'll bounce up on you and it'll say, sign up for Where's Willis? And that's where you sign up, right there. Quick and easy, ConnieWillis.com. Oh man, Mother's Day. I miss my mom and I still celebrate it thinking of her and talking to her, and she's right there chattering back at me just like usual. I like it. So I hope you guys don't forget Mom's Day, whether she's here or not. And think of some of your friends too that are moms, right? You might want to help them out especially if you're not a mom, you might want to help them out. They might need it. And I think that's really about it. I know today was a big day with the UFO disclosure, and we had some, well, yesterday to some people, we had some videos showing and some information coming out. And what did you think? You can talk about anything you want here on Open Lines, but I'd love to know what you thought about all that stuff. Me, myself, it's, same stuff, different day. I think disclosure is going to be by the aliens. So, it's going to be by the ET themselves. So I think we're not quite there yet. Let's see what happens. I'm looking forward to how it, happens along the way and unfolds, but what do you think? Let's see what you guys think. Let's go over to the phones. We got lots of you there. Let's go to wildcard line number 5 and talk to Dee in Virginia. Hi there, Dee. Welcome to Coast AM.
1: Hi. Thanks for taking my call. Good to talk to you again.
0: Thanks. You too.
1: Yeah. I had a couple things to share here about these UFOs, things that I've read and heard in the past. Remember there was a crash in New Mexico, I think it was 1947. flying saucer, and I think it broke apart, as I recall. And
0: there was the crash,
1: terrible crash. And there was life on board. Some of them died. You could just tell, apparently, from what was seen. But there were a few survivors, supposedly, that were found to be in a comatose state. It seems to me there was some medical examinations of that, and it was said that they tried to open their mouths and say something, but nothing would come out. And when physical exams were done, they could tell that these were human beings that were placed on this saucer-shaped craft. And it must have been remotely controlled. Who knows? Because there was no one in any sort of pilot's position to be flying it. It looked as if these were maybe adolescents or young teenage kids who were badly deformed. And it looked on further examination as if someone had done some really weird surgeries on them to make them all the more grotesque looking, very large heads. These kids that were on board the craft. Yeah. They said that it looked as if their heads had been placed in some kind of a plaster mold to enlarge the head. Now, how that was done, I wouldn't know. I'm only going by what I heard. It sounds crazy, but I'm just saying that could have been because they were just grossly deformed. I think they already had been, from what the doctors said, they already had birth defects and things, but that only made it all the worse. And they think the reason for that was that would make them pass off as aliens, all right, you know?
0: That's true.
1: Badly deformed human beings could pass off as aliens easily. And I've wondered, oftentimes, if that's been the case, more than we might suspect. There was, and I wish I could remember the small town that this happened in the U.S., there was a batch of abductions, and every testimony was all but identical. The people all said their abductors looked human, and they were short in stature. I think they said about 4 feet tall or thereabouts. And they had experiments conducted on them. I don't know what the craft looked like. I've lost memory on the details of what the craft looked like that they were taken on board to. But there were experiments done on all of them in two rather obvious locations, the brain and the reproductive system. And That makes sense also. The cover was exposed on that. The abductors turned out to be midgets. And the researchers were the CIA. Makes a lot of sense to me. Makes a lot of sense. I don't think these are creatures from other planets, folks. I think a lot of this is clandestine activity by our secret agencies. I truly do. Because the brain was mapped out earlier than all the fervor that you heard about from the neurologists that started coming out of the woodwork in the early 90s. My gosh, that was started much earlier by the CIA and the NSA. And they obviously had a lot to gain from that in the way of information, because it was they who were greatly responsible for helping to map out the brain in its entirety. So that explains all the experiments, if you know what I'm saying.
0: A lot of
1: logical explanation behind this. And the reproductive, I think, is self-explanatory. And then I heard another one, some testimonies that came from people who believed that their abductors may have been fallen angels or demons, because what they experienced was horrifying. And when they talked, there was a pastor who said that what they were experiencing was what people experience in the induction ceremonies into Satanism.
0: So have you been reading all this stuff along the way and just been interested all the time, or what?
1: I picked it up kind of here and there, you know, kind of as I found it, you know.
0: Mm-hmm.
1: I don't necessarily pursue it, but I have certainly found it, like, in broadcasts on the radio. I'll tell you a good source that I've gotten some of this from, and I don't know if they still have their website. Olive Tree Ministries had some programs about UFOs, and there was a program called Watchmen on the Wall, and I think that was southwestministries.com. And Olive Tree, those, I think those programs would still be archived, and that you'd go to olivetreeviews.com if you want those. So that's the most recent, you know, as far as those sources are concerned. I don't recall my reading material because it's too long ago, I'm afraid.
0: No, you've done well. No, you've done well. It's been great listening to it, especially your perspective on it. So you

0: as American citizens. It just makes sense to me that those hoaxes could easily be pulled off. Very easily. And so if there are other beings, I think the most logical explanation would be that they are from the dark side of the supernatural world rather than beings from other planets. I'm not saying there couldn't be other critters out there, but I don't know. Something is telling me that it's either supernatural or it's people like midgets or dwarfs, etc., who were used either as the abductors or who served as the passengers on these UFOs. Because what I heard about that one in 47 was that was something pulled off by the Soviets. And what they did, they flew that saucer remotely. How they did it, I don't know. But I also want to throw something else in here for good measure. Drones have been around for much longer than we've been led to believe, and they come in every shape and size known to man. Furthermore, hovercraft, which you rarely hear about, have been around for quite some time. They've been here since at least World War II. So things do start and stop in midair. We just were led to believe that those things were from outer space. Not necessarily, folks. Mm-mm. I think those were other clandestine inventions that we were not allowed to know about until much later.
1: Love your thoughts. Love your perspective. I got to ask you one thing before you go. Where are you from? Because I know I said Virginia, but you don't have a Virginia accent.
0: Really? I'm curious where you think I'm from. I've got a bang out of this. I'd love to know.
1: I have no clue, but you don't have any accent that's Virginia.
0: Oh, that is so funny because I've lived in Virginia my entire life.
1: Wow. You've been influenced by a whole lot of different people, I guess.
0: Maybe it's from all the television and radio that I've lived around. You know, it's hard to tell.
1: That's right. That's right. Maybe you just didn't like the accent and you said, I am just not going to do it. So thank you so much for calling in. Nice talking to you. That's Dee out of Virginia, believe it or not. You meet her somewhere, you would have no clue where she's from. Wow. I knew she was going to say that. I thought, oh, she's going to say she's lived there her entire life. And yep, she did. She did. Wow. Good stuff. So she's talking about 1947, Roswell. She's talking about a whole lot of the events, and she just had a different perspective on them. So I'm sure you picked up on which ones they were along the way, but she's looking at it another way. And that's what you got to do. You got to listen to everybody. You got to hear everybody's thoughts on it. I mean, I've just heard something recently about Roswell that I never heard before. And I thought, you know what? That makes more sense than anything. But I can't tell it. Maybe sometime they'll tell it here on Coast to Coast with me. Let's go east of the Rockies. Talk to Albert out of New Jersey. Albert, good food up there in New Jersey. How are you? Welcome to Coast AM. Hello, Albert.
2: Are you the same Connie Willis who knew my favorite science fiction writer, Philip K. Dick? And if so, perhaps you want to comment about him in some way.
1: No, I am not Connie Willis, the author, the sci-fi author. I am not.
2: Oh, okay. Well,
1: no.
2: Nice talking to you anyway.
1: No, well, thanks. Well, you know, she's in the same state. I know that. She's here in Colorado. I'm going to have her on sometime. I can't wait. So did he take off? Is he gone? He was just wanting to know if I was that Connie Willis. No, she is. We had planned to have her on one night, and she had went through like a leg surgery of some sort, so she couldn't come on. But she is the sci-fi writer where a lot of people say she's the female Stephen King, or maybe Stephen King's the male Connie Willis. But she does sci-fi. She's an author for sci-fi books, and I know one is Doomsday. That's the one I remember the most, I guess, because I think I had that book because somebody sent it to me because of the name. And it's interesting. Yeah, it's you can look up Connie Willis, and you're gonna see her a lot. So if you do Connie Willis Coast to Coast AM or TV or radio or something like that, you'll get my information. But we've had to send each other mail along the way. Her assistant and me had known each other at one point because we were passing along what was

0: supposed to be mine that they got, and vice versa. So, but I'd love to have her on at one point. She seems like she's a wonderful person, and I'm looking forward to that one day. Okay, John, wild card line number 4 out of Portland, Oregon. Hey, John, how's it going?
1: Hey, will the real Connie Willis please stand up?
0: That's right, that exactly.
1: Like, that sounds like a great show. Connie Willis Squared on Coast to Coast AM. That's
0: I like that. I like that the best. I'm writing that down. Connie Willis Squared. All right, got it. Thank you. How are you?
1: Doing well.
0: Do you think of the UFOs?
1: Well, I suppose have some insight into this. I'm an alien myself.
0: Perfect.
1: And as far as the Roswell crash goes, that's actually part of the reason why I'm here on Earth to begin with. July 16, 1945 was the Trinity explosion, humanity's first atomic fission device went off, and that there's a lot of talk about interdimensional beings, and you have to understand that while much of the physics of, you know, everyday experience is limited to the speed of light, something like a fission explosion on a little planet in the middle of nowhere actually sends instantaneous signals to those who are listening, such as myself. So that was part of what was related to the Roswell crash, as far as I know, was the atomic collision and interference with a craft. What I want to say about the current dump of UFO alien files, though, is that you have to remember 3 things, Connie. The universe is very big, very old, and mostly alien. You understand? So,
0: yeah,
1: There are many different species, races, factions of aliens.
0: And life, you know, in general, right? Just life. Of life, right? Yeah.
1: Precisely, yeah.
0: Yeah.
1: And you can't confine your definition of life necessarily to things that are evolved from biological life or biotic or organic life. There are things like AI, which is going to be a silicon-based life form that's emerging, granted, under duress here on the planet, that is being strongly influenced by races of intelligences with their own motivations. And I just really urge folks to use discernment when it comes to AI and what it may have to offer us. So as far as the pictures, though, in the new FBI Department of War files, those released recently, and they, as you say, are more of the same. Many of these are crafts, which are physical crafts, such as those at like Area S4, Area 51, that Bob Lazar worked on. Others of those are, when you say interdimensional, I want to explain this to your listeners. Imagine like a drop of water from a pond is teeming with life of bizarre alien forms, but it takes a microscope to see it. We didn't have a microscope until very recently. And so these interdimensional things are like looking at life through a microscope for the very first time, so to speak.
0: You're exactly right. Love listening to you. Sorry we had to take a break. I'm sure you have more to say. That was wonderful. Thanks for calling in. Stay with us and call in yourself. It's Coast to Coast AM.

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1: Hi, I'm Paul Sherman.
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1: for 50 years of trusting Shermans.
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1: And it will be for 50 more.
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1: There it goes, another love song, The Outlaws on Coast to Coast AM. Connie Willis here, 1975. That helped define Southern Rock's blend of country melody and those dual guitar leads. Love that. Love the dual guitar leads. And that was their first major hit, too. Set the stage for their signature triple guitar sound. You gotta love that kind of thing. Tommy D, you like that, right? You're into the guitar solos when they go crazy.
2: Absolutely. I love them. You're just a wealth of information tonight, Connie, about songs.
1: Yeah, except when you give me a question, it's like, what?
2: All right, you want to try? Well, let me first tell folks about beyondbelief.com. That's what we want to do. If you head over there right now, that's our television program. There's a free episode we've put up there. You can watch that absolutely free. And then check out that 7-day free trial. That'll get you access to well over 500 episodes.
1: Wow.
2: Man, we've done a lot. I know.
1: I can't believe it.
2: We started in December 2012.
1: Oh.
2: And
1: you did? You started in 2012 with that? Oh my God.
2: Came to where you are in Colorado, right? You're in your Boulder?
1: Yeah.
2: It's cold there, man, in January.
1: Well, sometimes this last one, it could have been 70 degrees. I don't know. So you were here last. Okay. Next time, dinner on you. Come on, man. Come on.
2: Beyondbelief.com. That's it. All right. You ready?
1: I am.
2: All right. You just played The Outlaws. Really? There goes another love song, right?
1: Okay. Yeah.
2: Okay. So that song, they was on an album when they first signed. They signed with Arista. There was a predominant rock figure that was really helping them, and it was a lot of help to get them signed. So you've got multiple choice here, okay?
1: Oh man, okay, okay.
2: So easier for you.
1: Was it
2: Joe Cocker? Was it Ronnie Van Zant? Was it Al Bundy? Or was it Hank Hill?
1: okay. So the last one, Hank Hill, no. The other one, Bundy, no. And what were the other two?
2: Joe Cocker or Ronnie Van Zant?
1: Let's go with Ronnie.
2: It was Ronnie. Now, for a bonus point, okay. What band was he in? Come on.
1: Hold on. Worked with the Doors, maybe? Janis Joplin?
2: No, he was a free bird for a while, and then he went kind of solo.
1: Oh. Why didn't you? Couldn't you just like text me the answer just so I could sound really cool, man? Like, yeah, I nailed it.
2: No, but I gave you a big hint. He was a free bird and then he went solo.
1: Oh, you still haven't even told me. I, you know.
2: Free bird, Connie. Free bird.
1: Come on, man. Free the bird. I got it.
2: Leonard Skinner.
1: Oh, man. Yeah. I stink at this.
2: I never said I was good
1: at it.
2: It's not fun for me.
1: It's not fun for me. Tommy D, say goodnight to everybody.
2: Good night, everybody. All right, Connie, we'll talk to you soon.
1: Okay, great. All right. Tommy D there messing with me. I'm telling you, it's coming back to him one day. All right. Open lines continue. Stay with us here. Coast to Coast AM.
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0: It's Coast to Coast AM you're listening to. Hello there, Connie Willis here with you tonight. Hey, I'll be back tomorrow night with Brett Oldham. As you guys know, Brett, he's been on several times here with Coast to Coast AM going way back. Probably the most famous real, I'll stand behind him 200,000% as a real alien abductee in the hybridization project. I know from my own perspective of that, and he's just fantastic. I'm looking forward to him being here tomorrow night. And also right behind him, Doug Meacham. You probably haven't heard him here on Coast. I don't know. I can't remember. I don't think he was on Coast before, but he might have been a while back, if at all. But here's what he's going to do. He's going to talk about, he does hypnosis, and he's going to talk about regressing Bob Gimlin. And that's the Gimlin-Patterson film, right? Right. So he's going to talk to, we're going to hear about how that went. So that's very exciting. That's going to be tomorrow night here on Coast to Coast AM. But first, we've got open lines here for the rest of the evening. I tell you what, it seemed like an awkward night tonight for some reason, but it has been flying by. I can't believe that it's almost over. This is our last segment. So for those of you out there that want to say something, now's a good time. And of course, I want to know any thoughts of what you guys think of the UFO release today. You know, if anything, I know there's more to come. I can just say that, but has it helped you in any way? Just maybe giving you more video? And some of that video, I guess they just it was unclassified. Okay. So you're seeing stuff that's unclassified, nothing that was classified. I haven't seen any of that. Don't know if that's coming at all. So just keep that in mind, that, you know, watch for that word. That's kind of important because you're seeing things that are unclassified already. That's all I'm saying. Okay. Does that help you out at all? It's just, you know, we'll see what happens. We'll see what happens. All right. Let's go to the phone lines here. Let's talk to wildcard line number 3, Lewis, Pennsylvania. Hey there, Lewis. How are you?
1: Hi, Connie. Great show. That was a great interview we did with Mike Patterson. You know, being that when it comes to, you know, Bigfoots and the cryptids, you're one of the heavy hitters. You're one of the more prominent experts in the field. And that was a really good interview. And I have a few comments and a few questions for you.
0: Okay.
1: There was that government document dump today, you know, with the UFO files and all that stuff. And my first question had to do with, you know, there's some people out there that they think that, you know, they put some kind of a, you know, MK Ultra, a missing link, seminoid that went berserker, that went amok and ended up in another dimension. And that you won't find any hide or hair of Bigfoot in these UFO files, even though, like your guest Mike mentioned earlier, they're like clusters. Whenever people see UFOs, it seems like there's a Bigfoot around or vice versa. So I thought maybe with all these documents being dumped, you might hear something about Bigfoots, but that was my first question for you. And my second question I've heard guests allude to it, and I have heard callers, you know, bring it up in passing, but have you ever heard any instances, like, I'm sure it wasn't recently, maybe a long time ago, when there was just Native Americans in this country. Was there any instances of Bigfoots, you know, coming down from the mountains and, you know, sitting around with the chief medicine man and they do it priority, or magic mushrooms or soul flavor in some kind of a ceremony? And okay, thank you, Connie. I'll stop here. Great show.
0: Okay, thanks. lay it out there, then run, huh? Leave me alone over here. Wait a minute. Okay, so let's see. The first one about Bigfoot and UFOs. I've seen both separate, but one of my biggest nights of lots of activity, it was a UFO, beams of light, and Bigfoots. And that was it. I didn't see any little gray men or tall gray things or anything like that. I didn't see any of that. I wasn't not regressed or anything. And I know I was taken. I know everybody that was there that night was taken. I saw the beam of light on each one of the tents, and I was in a vehicle. I was in a truck, and that light was on me. That light is bright white, so white that it's blue I tried to look through it because I wanted to see if it was transparent or, you know, able to see if maybe things go up and down it, but I didn't see anything. But when the light is on you, when that beam is on you, it's a warm yellow tint. Yeah, it's interesting. So a lot of times when I'm talking to people, and I just blew the beans now, but when I talk to people, you know, they'll give you that same answer. It's pretty consistent. In fact, I've never heard it not be consistent with those colors. So there's certain things that you can pick up on along the way, especially if you see it yourself all the time, that you can tell if somebody's giving you something. But yeah, that's what my experience too has been, that the UFO and the Bigfoot certainly do collaborate in some way. I'm not sure. Maybe that's what comes out of the UFOs. I don't know. They were there. I saw them. And the second question, I do not remember at all because I did the first one. I know I thought I wrote it down, but let me just think for a second. Bigfoot. And then I think you were just talking to, I don't know. I am so sorry. I'm sorry. I don't know. Maybe it's just late at night. Maybe. I don't know. Maybe it's just my memory's going. But I'm sorry about that. It'll probably pop back into my head in a minute. I was going to answer that one first. I should have. Let's go to wildcard line number 5, and we'll keep open lines open with Bill Trucking in Oregon. Are you safe?
2: Hey, you driving okay?
0: Yeah. Hey, good.
2: Yeah. Are you there, Connie?
0: I am. Yep. Hey.
2: Hey, good to talk to you. Hey, I just wanted to, on this latest tranche of UFO reports, I just wanted to remind people respectfully, because this isn't political, okay? I mean, I spent 25 years in the government. It's just the way it works. It is a bureaucracy, and it does everything in sequence and in order, and if something's inexplicable, it just goes into a pile, all right? And, you know, case in point is we've had a lot of discussions about the use of the polygraph over at the FBI. That's as sophisticated as it gets. That's it. I mean, I'm reminding people of stuff they already know. And like I said, I don't mean any offense. Like, if you really want to be scared of the government, somebody, I forget who it was, but she said she's worried about something happening in her small community and not knowing about it. Yeah, I mean, it'd be too late. By the time she figures it out, it'd be too late. I was like, yeah, that's what you got to worry about. The government is, you know, it's not the end all be all. It's not the alpha and the omega. And what we're talking about here, these, you know, I looked at them like the 8-pointed star. It had a smoke trail. I could see that with my own eyes. So it's
0: okay, you know what? Let me bring that up since you brought that up. Okay, is that what people are referring to it as, the star shape or something?
2: Yeah, because the 8-pointed star, it looks like 8-point. Go ahead.
0: No, okay, so we're talking about the same one. Now, I talked to someone in the military. They told me that was just the target part of
2: aperture.
0: What?
2: The target aperture?
0: I guess so. It was the bore sight. Yeah, the target aperture, the bore sight. And it was just on top of whatever that was flying around and leaving the trail marks behind it.
2: Yeah.
0: Right. That's what he said. He was like, no, that's just what the target, that's on the camera there, that nose lens, whatever it is, just to pinpoint it. And he said, that's all that is. What'd you think?
2: Yeah.
0: And
2: somebody might say, oh, come on, the government's not that incompetent. They got scientists, they got this, that, and the third. Yeah. But look, it's a system. Like, for instance, what if that target aperture, like your friend said, and I tend to agree, what if it was broken and came loose, but the operator of the aircraft did not report that as broken, all right? Well, then that would go in a category of unexplained and possible but unconfirmed, you know, unverifiable. It would go into a category. It would go into a archive. It's nothing believe me, you know, we want the government to be unbiased and methodical, okay? But I'm just reminding people that it's ad nauseum. I mean, it in the subject matter of UFOs and the paranormal. Come on, it can't be methodical. It can't be. I mean, think about it. Like, okay, if you say you're missing time, someone would literally have to see you phase in and phase out of this dimension. Right? They would have to see it and have some sort of evidence. And if I'm being too depressing, there is one way. There is one way the government could be deceiving all of us. There's only one way, is if they have extraterrestrials in captivity under 100% control. Because that way, it would be completely compartmentalized, right? The people that know about it would more than likely be consigned to their lifetime, right? Observers, as controllers of this being. And it's not that unusual. We did it with Mullah Baradar from the Taliban was in U.S. custody here in the States for like 30 plus years. Right. And this is what I'm saying. It's not unheard of. And that's the only way. Like who interrogated Mullah Baradar? Hard to say. I'm sure they're still alive and they're out here somewhere, but they spent 30 years with the guy. And this is what I'm saying. It's not unheard of and not uncustomed. Go ahead. I'm sorry.
0: No. What was your job in the government? What did you do?
2: Oh, I was an all source intel analyst. All right. Ooh. And but my so let me tell you what I know for a fact.
0: Okay.
2: When I got assigned to the Pentagon, I thought, finally, I'm at the top, right? And when I got there, there were all kinds of places I couldn't go, even with my there's levels. I could see it on their badges, right? The color codes on the badges.
0: What was your level? Yeah, I'm listening.
2: Oh, I had, I was H and G. That was my highest, the highest level of clearance I had was what they call H and G, which is, I don't want to, I'd go to jail just for talking about it, but bottom line is it's above like handle, it's above top secret handled via talent keyhole comet channels jointly. It's all SIGINT and HUMINT, right? And it's all related to the military. It's all related to the military. So in other words, I would not know anything about UFOs unless there was a military interaction. Now, I don't think, Travis Walton, okay, to this day, I believe the Travis Walton encounter is the most provocative and most interesting. And people say, well, why? Well, because he passed the polygraph. And that's as sophisticated as it gets. I'm sorry.
0: Yeah.
2: I'm sorry.
0: Yeah.
2: It's the best of my knowledge, but I can say when I'm at the Pentagon, there were levels above me. Like I thought, okay, I'm here at the center of brilliance and genius. I'm finally here. I'm finally, I got this really high top security clearance. I found out it's not the center of genius in the world. Okay. Much to my disillusionment and also much to crushing my dreams. I didn't have the highest clearance. There were all kinds of people running around with higher. I could tell by the color code.
0: So sad.
2: So I couldn't follow them into where they were going.
0: Bummer, because we heard so many stories of what you would see. Hey, Bill, we got to go, but thanks for calling in. I hope you call in another time and tell us some more about that. Good stuff. Thank you so much. Yeah, I know some of the people that had clearances that talked about some of the things they saw just walking down a hallway, and they were told not to look to the right or left. And of course, some of them do. Never tell anybody not to do something. That's the first thing they'll do. And anyway, heard some interesting stories along the way. That's all I can say. I'd rather bring them on and let them tell it than me tell it. So, hey, thank you again for being here. We had Mike Patterson earlier talking about Neff and his new book as well. You can find all the information at coasttocoastam.com. And we wish him the best with his brand new book that he has decided to basically give away for free because he felt like that's what he was supposed to do. And I think you'll enjoy his work. Tomorrow night, I'll be back with Brett Oldham and Doug Meacham. So it'll be alien abductee and then a hypnotherapist that is going to be on talking about Bob Gimlin's regression with Patty. Yeah, that's going to be good with the Patterson-Gimlin film. I think you'll enjoy that, too. So join me tomorrow. And don't forget, this weekend is Mother's Day weekend. And we are from the foothills of the Colorado Rockies, at least I am. And I want to thank the team that makes all this happen. Julie Talbot, Bill May, Tommy Danheiser, you heard him tonight, Dan Galante in tonight, Stephanie Smith, Mike Cosio, Adam Thompson, Lex Lonehood, Sean Ledesour, Tim Banal, Gina Salvati, Donna Walker, Miranda Morano, also with us. I always want to forget her name. She's one of the sweetest people you'll ever talk to. Sue Tricus, Rich Barra, Lisa Garr, Ryan Recker, Richard Sirrett, George Knapp, George Norrie, you know that guy. Thanks, George, for letting me take over the reins tonight. And thank you again for being here. Until we meet again tomorrow, keep watching the night skies and continue with me to seek out the strange and uncover the unknown. For Coast to Coast AM, I'm Connie Willis.

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11: This is a Fox News alert. Pedestrian struck. I'm Chris DeMeo, Fox News. A developing story out of Denver. A plane departing Denver International Airport for Los Angeles reportedly struck a pedestrian on the runway during takeoff.
12: A Frontier airline jet aborting takeoff, reporting it hit a person at Denver International Airport. The plane also suffering an engine fire. The crew of Flight 4345 reported that 231 souls were aboard the plane and that emergency trucks were heading to their position. According to social media reports, passengers were quickly evacuated from the plane. At this time, there is no word if anyone inside the plane was hurt. The incident comes just days after a United Airlines flight hit a truck on the New Jersey Turnpike as it was preparing to land at Newark Liberty International Airport.
11: That's Fox's Chanley Painter reporting. Laying down the arms, President Trump sounding optimistic about a planned three-day ceasefire between Russia and Ukraine. It's scheduled for today through Monday. The president hopes it'll last longer.
13: I'd like to see it stop. Russia-Ukraine, it's the worst thing since World War II in terms of life. 25,000 young soldiers every month. It's crazy. So it could very well be.
11: Now, the ceasefire deal between both countries includes a swap of 1,000 prisoners, and they're from both countries. Italy's foreign minister telling Secretary of State Marco Rubio on Friday that Europe needs the United States and vice versa. America's top diplomat wrapping up 2 days of fence-mending talks in Italy and the Vatican. This follows weeks of tensions over the U.S.-Israeli war in Iran, President Trump's tariffs, his complaints about Europe's unwillingness to help the U.S. with the Iran war, and his criticism of Pope Leo, fueling weeks of sharp disagreements. Italy's foreign minister is saying that Italy is ready to send its navy to help demine the Strait of Hormuz. 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
11: A 28-year-old man and a 16-year-old girl are accused of killing her parents and grandmother in North Carolina after their bodies were found Thursday night.
19: Detectives with the Buncombe County Sheriff's Office have charged 16-year-old Star Grant and 28-year-old Devon O'Neill Loving with three counts of first-degree murder and one count each of felony conspiracy to commit murder.
11: Major John Letford of the Buncombe County Sheriff's Office. Grant will be tried as an adult. She could face life in prison or the death penalty if convicted. A state and federal official is recommending an emergency drought declaration in Utah. Here's Fox's Kristen Goodwin.
21: Utah's Department of Natural Resources says it's voted to recommend Governor Spencer Cox make an emergency drought declaration.
22: It's really bad. Like, we're seeing conditions that we've never experienced before as a state, and it's statewide. And so we've got to raise awareness. We've got to use less water. We've got to conserve. And we got to be smart with how we use this limited resource.
21: Department Commissioner Joel Ferry speaking with Salt Lake City's Fox 13 News. Officials say the state is facing low stream inflows and above average temperatures, which could also lead to a tough wildfire season, noting the declaration would free up resources and funding to help reduce the impact. Kristen Goodwin, Fox News.
11: An explosion and fire at a New Orleans area oil refinery, but no injuries were reported. Chalmette Refining saying in a post on social media that a fire broke out at an operating unit on yesterday afternoon. The refinery usually produces about 189,000 barrels of crude oil a day. It also produces specialty chemicals and has 500 employees and 200 contractors. NHL playoffs. Canadians top the Sabres 5-1. That series is now tied at a game each. NBA playoffs. The Knicks over the Sixers 108-94. New York leads that series 3-0. I'm Chris DeMeo. This is Fox News.
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0: Broadcasting live from the confines of an abandoned radio station in the secluded apartment building of high strangeness. From the foothills of the Colorado Rockies, it's time for full disclosure of the topics they told us were off limits. Hello there, I'm Connie Willis. This is Coast to Coast AM, and tonight, UFO files released. Your thoughts on open lines? Let's hear you. Let's hear you talk about that tonight. So think about those questions that you might want to call in and tell your thoughts. Canadian Sasquatch, Mother's Day weekend, and great music too. We are having a great night tonight. Turn off those lights. Join me for another interesting evening of conversation. And of course, a much needed education and the chance that we might get a little closer to the truth of what lurks amongst us and what is beyond. I'm Connie Willis, and this is Coast to Coast AM.
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0: It's Coast to Coast AM. Connie Willis here. How are you? It is good to be back again here for the weekend. And we have lots of information to cover, don't we? We got a whole lot of things going on. First off, and foremost, even though some of you might put something, prioritize it differently, Mother's Day is this weekend. Don't forget Mama. One day you're not going to have Mama, so you make sure you take care of Mama now. Trust me on that one. All right, so Mother's Day is this Sunday, and whether she's here or not, far away, or watching from somewhere beyond, it's a good time to send a little love her way for sure. Good music for you later on, but also open lines. And yes, earlier today we had another UFO document drop. What'd you think of that? I'm still looking through it. How do you feel? I wouldn't call it earth-shattering yet, but it's definitely worth talking about during open lines tonight. So if you've got a thought about it, let's hear from you. We don't always have to hear from the experts, right? Because I think a lot of you have more facts than people, some of the people that are called experts out there. I don't think there are real experts in it, but let's see what you'll give us at open lines, okay? Before that, though, we've got Mike Patterson back with us. Always good to hear from him and hear about Neff and hear what's new with his Sasquatch adventures up there with Sasquatch Ontario. That's where you can find him. He's a good friend of mine, also just a fellow researcher, the real deal. He's got incredible evidence. Those of you that are into evidence, some of y'all have to have evidence before you believe it. It's hard to believe your fellow person, I guess. You can usually tell if somebody's seen one, especially if you've seen one before, you already know some of the behaviors and things like that. But I think some of y'all could probably tell if someone saw something that they just could not explain, and their white face and their white body, or their, or maybe it's not white, but whatever it is, you can tell from their attitude, from their face, if they've just seen something. So sometimes you just don't have the evidence to prove it. So Mike Patterson back to us again. Thanks, Mike, for being here. I know you always head out to check for Neff whenever you can. So thanks that you gave us a Friday night. We've been trying to get you for a while. And I know that you have some new things happening. In fact, one of your new things is you have an actual book, and people have been asking for that for a long time.
1: Hey, Connie, how are you? Thanks for having me. Yeah, as far as the book goes, you know, it's been over a decade in the making, basically. And, you know, I took the winter to really delve into that and get that finished. And I'm pleased with it. I feel pretty good about it. And, you know, it's written from a perspective of ongoing long-term contact experience. So it has a lot of insight into the truth and reality of Sasquatch. And, you know, it's written from a perspective that I think is probably very unique in that genre.
0: Well, let me ask you this, since this is the day that we've got all this UFO information. I have my thoughts about it. I know a lot of other people have. Everybody's got a thought about it for sure. But what about your thoughts? Now, you and I both research and investigate all sorts of things. But when I've done the Bigfoot things, I've seen the UFOs around. Have you?
1: Yeah, you know, as far as government is concerned with this whole disclosure thing, I don't need government to tell me anything. Right. It's
0: I don't need them to tell me there's UFOs or not. Right. I mean, I don't need that.
1: No, it's, you know, it's something you can actually go out, and I've learned through firsthand experience with a witness that we had one incident where this was in the fall of 2024. We were at his cabin up Lost Channel area, just about an hour from Parry Sound here in Ontario. And we did a C5 protocol, which is basically a meditation protocol for calling in ships. And it worked. And we had this bright orb flying through the sky towards us. You know, it just kind of showed up. And we're like, what the hell's that? And as it flew over top of us, we saw that there was a hull attached to it. You know, this was at night, right? We saw that there was a hull attached to this front end orb. And it looked, as soon as they knew that we saw that, they lit up the back end basically. So it was this, it looked like an elongated cigar-shaped ship, maybe about the size of a football field, roughly. Could have been bigger. And it was completely silent, flew right over top of us. It wasn't very high, and it flew over a little piece of the lake right beside us, and then went and parked in the sky, looking like a star for about an hour before it was gone. And that's not the only incident I've had, but it is the only one that I've had where I've used a meditation protocol to actually call one in. It works.
0: Okay. Do you feel that's something people should do, or should they stay away from that?
1: Well, I think it's your intention. What's your intention towards it? Are you just doing it for a joke? Then I wouldn't. If you're serious about it and you're looking for that sort of thing, and you have good intention and your heart's in the right place, then sure, why not?
0: Well, I've definitely seen them around the Sasquatch, and I mean, I've just seen them together several times. So I don't know if they're friends, but they certainly know each other. I don't know if they just work together or what, or hang out, but I've certainly seen them together. And we're going to be talking more about UFOs and what was released today in open line. So I hope that you guys can call in that's never called in before and talk about it and tell us what you think. Going back to you, Mike. And looking for Bigfoot and finding Sasquatch and many other things that you've done. I didn't realize this about you. When I first recognized you, I just remember this YouTube channel. This rain was falling throughout the day onto a tent, and a man was speaking to what was outside. And that was you. And I just fell in love with your whole demeanor of it and your perspective of it and the way you showed it. Very nice, very peaceful. And I didn't realize that you had an epiphany beforehand, and that's how you got into it, doing like wildlife photography. Is that right? What happened there?
1: Yeah, I was well, first, when I first started in this, I was doing pretty much what most people do, banging around on trees and putting up trail cams, that sort of thing, right? But as
0: You
1: as
0: stopped
1: things
0: that at one
1: evolved,
0: point, right?
1: what's that? Sorry,
0: I
1: what was
0: said you
1: that?
0: stopped that at one point. Once you start doing it, you're like, oh, let's stop doing that.
1: Yeah, you evolve with the situation, right?
0: Right?
1: But it
0: Yeah.
1: was back in probably 2007 when I was spending my spare time in the woods with a camera. I bought some good camera gear, taught myself photography, and I'm a nature guy, so I was, weekends off, I'm in the woods with a camera, and considering what I've experienced to this up to this point, I would say I was being watched closely, and I think they liked what they saw as far as how I interacted with nature. And suddenly I get this epiphany to start looking for Sasquatch. And I didn't really have that on my mind at all at the time when it first started, right? So that kind of just come out of nowhere. But I've had experiences over the years that have shown me they are capable of some pretty incredible stuff, and that includes some in-depth mind stuff, consciousness, right? They're very evolved as far as consciousness is concerned.
0: Yeah, the very first thing they said to me is, we're highly advanced and we're everywhere. Sound about
1: I
0: right
1: could
0: to you?
1: believe that.
0: I know it. That's what they gave me. I'm like, look, I would have never made that up. I would have never thought about that. I would have never put that, into any vocabulary whatsoever, not even knowing anything about them. And that was just amazing. We're highly advanced and we're everywhere. And it was like, wow, they just talked to me. It was great. It was fabulous. Before we get any deeper into some of the other things, though, you got a book out. This is like, a lot of people wanted to get a book from you. They wanted to see it down in writing so that they can read it for themselves along the way. And now we have it, The Invisible Giant, The True Story of Sasquatch Contact by you.
1: Yeah, it's on Amazon, and I'll tell you something. This is I was given a message after I put this out. I was given a message from them, and it upset me at first because I was thinking, oh, maybe I'll get a bit of a residual income from this, right? And it's never been about the money, right? It's all

0: basically, I went on Amazon and I put it as low as I'm legally allowed to, or maybe not legally, but as low as Amazon will allow me to put the price. That's it. So it's basically, it's a nonprofit book. It's not expensive. So, it's for anybody, and everybody. And I hope the whole world reads it, because there's a lot of good knowledge and information and firsthand experience in that. And it really delves into the truth of this subject, and bypasses the decades and decades of physical construct, that people attach to, that they have a difficult time getting past. So this book really opens your eyes and gives you a different perspective.
1: Invisible Giant, a true story of Sasquatch contact. You can go to Amazon to find that, and you'll get it very, very cheap, very, very inexpensive. So, 18-year journey you've been doing this, and it began with the wildlife photography in 2007. Something happened in 2008, a major vocal encounter. We all know it, but want to hear from you again on that.
0: I had made a comment on a YouTube video, and some guy reached out to me and said, "Hey, you want to go to a location of previous activity?" And when he told me the location, it was local to basically, close enough for me to drive to, right? When he mentioned the location, I was extremely skeptical, because I'm new, right? I'm thinking West Coast, you got to go out to BC or whatever, somewhere on the West Coast, Oregon, or but when he told me this location, I back and forth with this guy for a little bit, and then it ended up being, we met up in October of 2008. It was October 25th, 2008, and we went into this spot, and there's a lot of woods around there, but there's homes bordering the perimeter. The woods are cut into concessions. There's roughly about 5,000 acres, they say protected, but they still log them. So we went in there, and this guy's kind of showing me the ropes, and first time I'd met him, and 4.5 hours later, he picks up this fist-sized rock. He walks up to this big pine tree and he smacks it a few times, drops the rock, and then suddenly I hear what sounds exactly like a gorilla chest thump. And I'm pretty good with my sounds in the woods, right? And it struck me so odd. And I remember putting my arm up, just basically saying, be quiet, like, listen. And just a few seconds later, these giant, massive, guttural whoops. They're very raspy, and he sounded 10 feet tall, and he was close. And I remember there was this lady walking her dog, and she came around, walking around the corner right after that happened. And so she was closer than we were, and she had this scowl on her face as she walked past us. We just kind of nodded. We're in the midst of this close vocal encounter from a Sasquatch. And when you hear this, there's nothing else it can be. It's just cut and dry. It's like black and white. It's, you can tell easily, right? So that moment changed my life and put me on this journey. And it was the very next week I actually went back up there by myself, and I ran into them again, hearing that exact same chest thump call again. And that is the first time, which was very quick actually, that I had my first bout of high strangeness. So right after that, the very next weekend, I went back up there. I have that same chest thump sound. It was a triple chest thump, really rapid. And next thing I know, I don't know, 20, 25 minutes, maybe not half hour down the road on the, driving home, not realizing how I got there. I wasn't disoriented or anything like that. I felt normal. Everything felt fine, but I just kind of gave my head a shake, and I thought, what the hell am I doing here? I was just back there in the woods. So that was, that came on pretty quick.
1: Wow.

0: That did come on pretty quick for that. What's that area?
1: I'd rather
0: You
1: not
0: want to say? You don't
1: give
0: want to
1: that
0: say? Okay.
1: location.
0: Okay. Okay. It's not in the book you talk about. Is it Kawartha Lakes
1: Oh, the
0: region?
1: Kawartha
0: Oh.
1: Lakes region. That's basically cottage country. That's where I go to visit Neff's family, basically.
0: Okay. So I was thinking it was that way. Okay. I gotcha. No, it's a good idea never to give up your area. People will go in and mess up the relationships. It's all about a relationship, and you've been really, really good with that. Let me just ask you, we were talking about one of the sounds that you had first heard. Is that one of the audio clips that we have for
1: No,
0: tonight?
1: that
0: No.
1: whoop, the triple whoop call, I wasn't doing any recording at that time because I had basically
0: Okay.
1: just started, right? So.
0: Yeah. Well, you catch the bug really quickly when you hear something authentic or see something authentic. And what are your thoughts about authenticity when it comes to this? You know, there's always people that say, well, you know, it's got to be somebody like this, or this to tell me that this is real, not just some bumpkin in the mountains or something like that. Which it drives me crazy because some of the best mountain people in the world, hey, they have incredible relationships ongoing with these beings, and they just don't say anything.
1: You know, a lot of people look to science to give them their answers, right? Now, I delve into that in my book a bit about science involved in this subject, and I had the support of John Bindernagel and Dmitry Bayanov, I think that's how you say his last name, Russian anthropologist, basically. Both of them have passed on. You know, they were up there in years, right? But both supported my efforts, and both were not on the side of the paranormal side, but they were open-minded about it. And you know, by the time they'd both passed on, they knew there was stuff going on. You know, because I didn't hold back. You know, I didn't hold back speaking about Sasquatch abilities, and both of them told me to you know, tone it down. We got to have them discovered first before we, you know, take that
0: Oh.
1: next leap, right? And I just couldn't do that. So it's like too little, too late. I'll be 6 feet under by the time science catches up. So a lot of people, they look to science for the answers, when actually a lot of us out in the field know a lot more than science about this subject, a lot more.
0: I'm with you. I'm with you. It's not about science. It's a whole different thing when you've seen one or heard one or know anything about it. Anyway, more to come on that with Mike Patterson. Also, UFO files dropped today. Let's talk about that with Open Lines later here on Coast to Coast AM.

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1: It is Elvin Bishop on Coast to Coast AM, Fooled Around and Fell in Love. 1975, that's when that one came around. Bishop, he didn't sing the lead. His drummer, Mickey Thomas, did, if you didn't know that one. Yeah, I know a lot of people are like, no, that was Elvin. No, check it out. Check it out. He gave the song its distinctive vocal sound. I don't know why my phone's going off. I had it turned off. I'm so sorry. I'm one of those people tonight. Anyway, let's get back to the song. Thomas actually was originally just doing a demo vocal, but the band kept it after realizing it couldn't be topped. That's pretty cool when stuff like that happens. I like that. So Connie Willis here along with Tommy Deed, loving those little magical moments too along the way.
2: Ding, ding, ding, ding.
1: I know it. I'm so embarrassed. Oh my gosh. And I'm like trying to turn it down. You know what? It's the new phone and I don't know how to turn that down, obviously.
2: But wouldn't most of your friends know that you're on the air right now?
1: Oh, I guess. You know.
2: Hey, Connie, how are you?
1: That's how it happens.
2: How are you, by the way?
1: I'm good. How are you, man? What's
2: I'm doing
1: up?
2: Okay.
1: A big day today, you
2: it's
1: know?
2: A very big day. We're going to learn more and more as we go through this and talk about it in the next few days. So I may have neglected to tell you it's trivia
1: oh, no.
2: night. Trivia night with Connie.
1: Oh, no. Okay. All right.
2: Yeah. Now, I got to say, you spit out a lot of information on that last song, so you mm-hmm. might have answered a couple of these. So you're only going to get one question good. This break, but the other ones will have two. So tell me, this is one thing you did not mention. What Elvin Bishop album has that song on it?
1: Okay, now, first of all, I am terrible at all this stuff. I do my research ahead of time, so I'm good. So let's just say it was called Fooled Around and Fell in Love.
2: Ding, ding, ding, ding, wrong.
1: The album you know, was... you could have said I was right. No one would know. No one's going to fact check this, right?
2: I can't do that. I have too much integrity for that. You know that.
1: Okay.
2: Strutting My Stuff was the name of the album.
1: Mm, okay.
2: Okay, so we got that out of the way. So you're 0 for 1. And then real quick, I want to tell folks to check out our iHeartRadio and Coast to Coast AM podcast network because it's awesome. We have a lot of shows on there. Have you checked them out?
1: I have.
2: Excellent. Excellent. 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In the search on either of those, you can put Coast to Coast AM. All those great shows will pop up, a lot of listening, and there's also snippets of the weekday and weekend shows, which means a snippet of tonight's show will show up there sometime tomorrow. So that's cool.
1: All right. We got Mike Patterson. More from him next on Coast to Coast AM.
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0: It's Coast to Coast AM that you're listening to. Connie Willis here. How are you tonight? Hope you're enjoying the evening. We've got open lines coming up later and like to hear from you about the UFO day. You know, you can ask about anything on the open lines. That's up to you, but would certainly love to hear what you thought of what was dropped today with the UFO release. If you think it was a big deal or not. Back with Mike Patterson with a new book out. In fact, his only book out. He finally wrote one for us. And that, of course, was called, if you have not checked it out, which I hope that you do because it's next to nothing to purchase. It's Invisible Giant, a true story of Sasquatch contact. And Mike Patterson is a friend of mine. He's also one of the most controversial Bigfooters out there today. I don't know, Mike. I don't see why you are, but what is everybody's big argument over you? That you tell it like it is, because the behaviors that you talk about, any of us that have been a part of that too, it's consistent across the board.
1: When I started into this subject and started putting my stuff out there, you know, my experiences, I guess back in that started in late 2012 with Neff's family. So 2013 was a really huge year, and it was the first time really anybody had heard a Sasquatch vocalize English words, you know, captured on audio. Not saying nobody's ever heard them before in the woods, but basically captured on audio, calling my name, and it was just another level of experience, of contact. I put audio out every visit. I run microphones through my sunroof in my vehicle, and I record all night. And what I have captured over the years has shown me that they are right there with us. You know, there's so many incidents that I have where, we're right there. And we don't hear it in real time because, you know, your foot scuffing on the ground, or if you're walking or just making any noise, it, you know, distorts the sounds around you. But when you listen to the playback on the audio, it's like, oh, there's a voice right there beside us. There's a lot of that, right? So I started speaking about their interdimensional nature. And, you know, I also believe this is what the whole UFO thing is about, too. I think it's all interdimensional, as is Sasquatch. Sasquatch, I know for a fact, are interdimensional through experience. They're indoors every visit with us. You know, the activity goes on indoors. I've recorded vocals indoors on numerous occasions. So I'm not afraid to share this openly. And I've taken a lot of heat over the years. Mm-hmm. And back then in 2013, nobody was really talking about that. You know, there was, but it was very, very minimal. And anybody that did was, you're ostracized, you're ridiculed, yeah. you know, they try to make you go away. But I was like, no, I'm not going away. And you look at the subject now and it's all over the place, right? All that stuff is now basically the norm.
0: Oh, yeah. Well, let me tell you, to me, it's the when you learn about the Sasquatch, you're going to learn about everything, I think. I think you can get every answer question or every question answered by them. You know, you do that yourself. You ask them anything and you get answers back. The communication is with them. You don't get a lot of communication with any of the other things that you're chasing down or but you do with the Sasquatch world. That's my findings. I think that's your findings. I want to play some of your great audio clips. I want to start obviously with number one. That's our key to follow. Do you want to set up that for us, or do we just need to play it?
1: I can talk about it after I hear it. Cause you know, I don't know what.
0: You don't remember? You don't have the key in front of you? Come on, Mike. What's up?
1: play the vocal, and then, you know, I'll give some in.
0: Okay. That's cool. That's cool. Yeah. Okay, let's play number one.
2: Okay.
0: You have what is your audio equipment, man? That is like some good stuff.
1: That was, like I said, 2013 was a huge year. That was in May of 2013. That's when the vocals really started. Mm-hmm. It was the very beginning of May 2013. That's when they really started to let us hear their voice. And that's basically, you know, one of my favorite pieces, actually, a distant vocal. I think pretty much everything I gave you tonight is pretty much on the short end. I didn't want to, you know, because I got some that are long, you know, 2, 3, 4, 5 minute pieces, right?
0: Yeah, so we might have like two of those or something like that. But what is your equipment that you use to get that? It's so nice.
1: Yeah, back then, I've always been using the Zoom audio recorders. At this point, I'm using a Zoom Essential H4 with a pair of omnidirectional mics. They're called Clippy mics. I actually ordered those from England. And that's not that recording, though. The recordings now, you know, it's better gear, right? And I run a battery pack off that, so the setup I have now is pretty good.
0: But you'll do it out in the snow and rain as well. So how do you keep that from being a problem?
1: Depends on how hard that rain's coming down. But you know, the condenser mics, they don't like to get wet. They don't like that moisture. So I've always used a foam sock or I even use a wool sock sometimes if there's rain coming down. And
0: okay.
1: I haven't had any issues yet, so.
0: That's a good idea. No, that's a great idea. Wool sock, perfect. That's perfect because I just bought something new and I want to do that. I usually stay away from any type of thing like that because I don't want them to go, oh, they're going to record me. No, they're going to try to get video of me. But it seems like with recording sound, audio, they seem to be okay letting you get that.
1: What I do, if I go into a new area with Ness family, you know, this, I've been doing it since day one, so, you know, it's expected basically, but I just speak to the forest. I tell them what I'm doing. I'll hold up my audio recorder and I'll say, hey, this just allows me to hear your voice. I can't see anything. There's no camera. And you know, people might wonder, well, how do they know what you're talking about? They know. Oh yeah, they know it all. They really understand us and understand our electronics, and they can interact with our electronics and all of them. So I'll say it out loud what my equipment does, and I'll ask them to respect it, and you know, they tend to oblige. I've never had an issue, except once they wanted me to stop recording indoors, and it took 3 tries before I listened. But you know, they didn't break my recorder, but they did dunk it in a bucket of water for a second that third time.
0: Really? Well, that'll do it. Were you just being stubborn, Mike Patterson, and going, no, I'm going to keep recording? Or
1: first time they popped out the batteries. I think that's what it was. They popped the batteries out. The second time, they popped the SD card out. And third time's a charm, right? So it's like, okay, I won't record indoors anymore.
0: Well, I want to play this other audio clip, and that is, it's number 2, and it's Neff letting his voice be heard, basically, is what we're about to hear. Do you want to say anything before that? Do you know which one we're talking about?
1: Yeah, I got to hear it again. Sorry.
0: Okay, I'm not going to ask you that ever again. Okay, all right, let's hear number 2.

0: Good old Neff. Tell us about Neff.
1: Yeah, he's quite the character, and he's got an incredible range, tone, you know, low end, not the high ends. Like, he can go up into really high pitched. Just his range is, you know, it's incredible. There was a lot of accusations over the years that people thought it was the property owner. I'm like, he can't reach those notes. But yeah, Neff, he's really funny, you know, for the most part, you know, his antics and that. But hey, you know, even a couple times over the years, I've even, I don't fear him. There's no fear. I'm not in fear of getting hurt or anything like that. And if I have upset him, then I do my best to correct myself, because I really value this relationship and working on this and building this friendship with his family and their people. You know, there's this winter's actually the end of the winter, in March, this past March. We were given, I think that was the last snowfall that we were up there for the year, and we were given a 20-inch footprint. You know, I took video footage and that, and that wasn't Ness. That was I think probably an older brother, but just massive print. Like, you know, we took our boots off and stuck our feet right beside it, just to show the difference. That put him probably in the 12-foot range, whichever one that was in the family, right? Mm. And when they give you something like that, it's like you know everything is cool, everything is all right, and you know they're standing right there watching too. Mm-hmm. You know, this is how it is, right? They can go where they want to go. There are no barriers. There's no walls with them. So activity has happened in the most unlikeliest of places. It's happened indoors and out. I've even had it happen in my vehicle on numerous occasions, and even capturing a vocalization on my dash cam in the car while Dwayne and I were on a back road. You know, we're on location for a visit, and sometimes we'll go for a little drive in the back roads in the woods there, and we tend to have company with us when that happens. So yeah, it's anything can happen. It's pretty crazy.
0: Yeah, one of the things you talk about is they choose who they engage with. That's exactly one of the first things I ever learned before ever going, is they either like you or they don't. Or you might be you know, it's always a good idea to have somebody with you when you're walking the woods or around the woods or staying up in the mountains or something. And they say, be careful who your partner is, because if they don't like who you have with you, they're not going to engage with you either.
1: Yeah. They are, if you go in with the wrong intention, you're just not going to get anything. Basically. Maybe they'll
0: even. And I learned that. It's true. Yeah, it's that's right. They'll start throwing stuff or giving you the growl that lets you know it's time to go. Yeah, it's amazing. I love that. And that's one of the things that people don't understand. I think they have feelings. They care. They love. You can feel that. You can feel them when they are close to you. They also have this sense of humor to just prank you and mess with you. But they also respect you, what you ask for. And you've just done some amazing things with that kind of thing. I know you know all that kind of stuff as well as I do, but what about all these people that, well, I don't care what you say, I don't care about this, I got to see it for myself. Okay, I understand that. But doesn't it get old when people are like, well, we need a body, we need a bone, we need DNA, we need all this other stuff. Once you know them and you get to be around them, and I say you get to be around them, you are not worried about getting DNA, bones, or a body from them. In fact, it's insulting at that point.
1: Yeah, you know, it's kind of disturbing whenever I hear that from somebody. It just seems very, very low vibrational. You know, the Sasquatch, they're people. They have names, they have families. They're people. They're the epitome of don't judge a book by its cover. They are far more evolved than humans in their consciousness. You know, basically is it's unfathomable of how much they understand. Like I've had a couple of incidents where the first time they did this, I was sitting outside in the chair, it's at night, we're watching the forest, and I had my hands clasped in my lap, palms up, and I had this thought in my head of a marble dropping into my hands, and it happened instantly with that thought. And I thought at the time, how could they, you know, were they reading my thought before it even reached my conscious mind? It was that, you know, the speed of which they reacted. And then it happened again this winter. Dwayne and I are sitting at the kitchen table, we're having a conversation, and all of a sudden, I'm focused on what he's saying. All of a sudden, I get interrupted with the thought of a marble, and instantly a marble comes out of thin air simultaneously. And it's like, now I understand. You guys put that thought there.
0: So that's marble stories. I love the marble stories. We're going to talk about them when we come back. Also, UFO disclosure or anything, we'll talk about that on Open Lines if you'd like. Connie Willis here on Coast to Coast AM.

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8: This is a Fox News alert. I'm Deborah Valentine. A person on the tarmac is struck by a plane during takeoff from Denver International Airport in Colorado. Fox's Chanley Painter has details.
9: A Frontier airline jet aborting takeoff, reporting it hit a person at Denver International Airport. The plane also suffering an engine fire. The crew of Flight 4345 reported that 231 souls were aboard the plane and that emergency trucks were heading to their position. According to social media reports, passengers were quickly evacuated from the plane. At this time, there is no word if anyone inside the plane was hurt. The incident comes just days after a United Airlines flight hit a truck on the New Jersey Turnpike as it was preparing to land at Newark Liberty International Airport.
8: The Los Angeles-bound plane reported smoke inside the aircraft following the crash, with passengers evacuated as a precaution. With a three-day ceasefire underway with Ukraine, Russia holds its annual Victory Day parade under tightened security. Fox's Jonathan Savage reports.
10: President Vladimir Putin will preside as usual over a military parade in Red Square today. Every year, Moscow marks the anniversary of victory over Nazi Germany. But the current war with Ukraine is overshadowing events. A Kremlin spokesman saying extra security measures are in place as Kyiv continues to target the Russian capital with drones. There will also be less military hardware on show this year. No tanks or missiles today. Russia has declared a unilateral ceasefire to coincide with the event, but Ukraine says the Russians didn't respect a Ukrainian ceasefire earlier in the week. Jonathan Savage, Fox News.
8: The State Department Friday sanctioning four Chinese-based entities accused of supporting Iran's military operations during Operation Epic Fury. The firms allegedly provided satellite imagery to Iran. 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
8: The U.S. and Iran exchanging strikes as the two nations have yet to come to a peace deal. Fox's Aisha Hasni reports from the White House.
6: The U.S., the administration is expecting a response from the Iranians on this potential deal to end hostilities. In the meantime, the U.S. military continues to enforce their U.S. blockade of Iranian ports. In fact, U.S. forces announced that they disabled two more vessels that were caught violating the U.S. blockade in the Gulf of Oman. CENTCOM also releasing new images of the four U.S.-guided missile destroyers that faced nonstop incoming fire from Iran while they were traversing 500 miles through the Persian Gulf and the Strait of Hormuz. After that, the U.S. carried out retaliatory strikes, but the president is insisting that the ceasefire is still in place.
8: While the ceasefire persists, President Trump maintains U.S. forces will do whatever is necessary for U.S. defense in Iran. Police in a small town in Georgia getting their jobs back after the mayor shut down the force following complaints from officers about the mayor's wife.
14: Residents packed this emergency meeting in Kohada after turmoil in the town. When police officers showed up for work Wednesday, they found this note saying, effective immediately, the PD has been dissolved. Officers say it was in retaliation for their complaints, which brings us to this emergency city council meeting, where the city attorney said while the mayor can hire and fire personnel, he did not tell the city council before firing the officers.
15: The city attorney will work with the sheriff's office, who has been handling law enforcement, to get the Cahuta police force back on the job as soon as possible.
8: Fox 5 Atlanta's Denise Dillon reporting. Officers in Cahuta claim the mayor's wife, who was formerly the town clerk, still maintained access to employee records and payroll despite being fired from the job. I'm Deborah Valentine. This is Fox News.
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18: 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Nick McMillian with the city. We will talk about the one-way to two-way conversion on Jefferson now that happens on Tuesday. 7:40, Chris Setti from the Greater Peoria Economic Development Council. 8:25, Major Heath Sells from the Salvation Army. It is Salvation Army Week. And Music Monday with Mark Alghini at 8:40. Have a great weekend. 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

getting high, mellow, knocked out, feeling good. And by that time, I looked on the wall, at the old clock on the wall. By that time, it was 10:30 then. I looked down the bar, at the bartender.

0: 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Now, here's your guest host, Connie Willis.
1: That is John Lee Hooker on Coast to Coast AM. One bourbon, one scotch, one beer. I'll go with the bourbon. Kentuckian here. You know, we got to stick to our roots. 1966 is when that happened. That song was a hit, a slow blues storytelling track that basically became a barroom staple long before later covers, you know, like John Lee himself. You know, he's talking blues, delivery style, influence, generations of rock artists, and that includes The Doors and ZZ Top as well. They talked about John Lee and his tunes over and over again. Connie Willis here once again. Mother's Day this weekend. Do not forget about that. And I know, yes, there was a UFO file released today. And while I'm staying neutral on it for right now, I do want to know what you think. You can go to our website and you can read about it as well. But also, is this meaningful? Are we still waiting for the real stuff? Maybe you'll give your answers tonight on Open Lines here on Coast to Coast AM.
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0: 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Connie Willis here with you, and I'd love for you to check me out over at ConnieWillis.com and sign up for my newsletter. It's free. It's called Where's Willis? I'd love for you to go check that out. You'll learn a whole lot of really cool things along the way, too, and that is at ConnieWillis.com. Mike Patterson is talking to us right now from Sasquatch, Ontario. You can find him on YouTube. You can find him on Facebook. And he's got a book out now, Invisible Giant. We've been waiting for it. It's a true story of Sasquatch contact and basically lays out an 18-year journey. And that begins with his wildlife photography in 2007. Mike, I know you worked hard on this book. I know you did. And I want to ask you about, I know in reading it, it got pretty wild talking about the Sasquatch selfie. Talk about that for those that have not heard about that.
1: So it was back in December of 2019 that the property owner, he had stepped outside, and it was close to midnight, so obviously it was dark, and he heard a childlike giggle. And we've been doing this a while, so he knew something was up. He couldn't see, what was making the sound, but he pointed his camera, his phone, and he took a photograph. Usually he hears the shutter sound, like a camera shutter sound, when he takes a picture with his phone, and he didn't hear it. So he took another shot, a few seconds later, and didn't really see much. And when he went inside and he zoomed in on it, there was Neff standing behind a fence, leaning on the fence. In one shot, he's got a grin. Another shot, he's got a full-on smile. And, he was posing for those. Dwayne didn't see him, like I said, when he took the shots, right? So he contacted me right away, and he told me, and he sent me the pictures, which were kind of degraded through the phone. And then he sent me the originals. So the next visit, I had asked them, through written communication, because I developed written communication over the years. I use a sketch pad and a chalkboard, which I leave on the kitchen table. I'll ask questions out loud and then I'll write them down. We'll step outside, come back in, and sometimes there's a response. That next visit, I asked, you want me to put those photographs in a video for the world to see? And I expect them to say no. They wrote down, not yet. And, that was completely unexpected. I said, oh, not yet. And I just left it there. So it was almost 3.5 years later that they would give me a message, Mike, you show, to put those pictures out. But we sat on them for almost 3.5 years. And when they were put out, it was before AI took off. So AI wasn't there yet, because since, people have tried to pull some funny stuff. But anyways, up to that point, there was a couple of incidents. I also use a point and shoot camera, which I leave on the kitchen table, and they have imposed, I call it imposed photography. It's a very real thing. There's some stuff written in my book about, what's his name? Sirius, Ted, is it Ted? This guy who used to impose photographs onto a camera device, and he was studied by science, and
0: right.
1: And there's also the skull experiment stuff, where similar
0: right.
1: stuff with that too, right? But there was a couple incidents where there was photographs imposed onto my camera, but we could tell it was from those originals that Dwayne had taken. And the first time they did it, they were, all just bits and pieces, all blurry. And I had asked them, I said, oh, can I, because I figured they're all blurry, you can't really see much. I said, can I put these in a video? And they said no. And I thought, okay, I wasn't going against that. And perhaps they were even testing me, I don't know, to see if I would listen, right? Which I did. And then they did it again at just before they wanted, before they asked, you know, for the full photographs to go out. They imposed, did the same thing, and they put a, it was much more clear piece of Neff's face, up close, of his nose and in his eyes, you know, partial, up close face shot, you know, but closed in, not his whole face, right? And I had asked him, oh, can I put this in a video? And they said yes, to my surprise. I didn't expect that. So I did, and I called that Sasquatch selfie, and that was from those original photos that they had imposed, right? And then it was, I think, the very next visit or next week or something after that, that's when they told me to put out the real, you know, the those real shots. And I was, by that time, I was pretty, I was almost hesitant because I knew what was coming, right? Just like when I put out the audio for the first time, there's a lot of ridicule and nasty that comes with that. And, you know, of course, the same thing happened when I put out the photographs of Neff, you know, people ridiculing, say, oh, they're Halloween masks, this and that. And they're not, you know, they're real, but I can understand how it's difficult for people to accept because they're clear as day, right? So, but anyways, that basically
0: they
1: that
0: are they're very clear. They're very, very, very clear. And what a face. You were right. At one point you had said that you had the face and you weren't showing it to me. And then at one point you said, it's not what, they don't look like what you think. And you're so right. But you know what? I've seen a lot of different faces. There's a lot of different faces. The hairlines are different. The ears are different. The hair's different. So
1: I have the answer to that.
0: Yeah.
1: I have the answer to that. They, because of Neff's nose was such a unique shape, I had asked the question, do your people have different races like humans do? And they said yes. And it makes total sense. They are people.
0: Yes,
1: so, yeah.
0: That's right. That's right. Let's hear another audio clip that you've sent us. Let's go to number 3 and hear that, and we'll let you talk about what it is afterwards. We're going to go, here we go. What was that? That was 2 Sasquatch.
1: Yeah, there's actually 2 family members speaking there. I believe that's Neff and then a younger, I believe, female member of the family. I think that might have been his little sister. And speaking simultaneously, you know, speaking over top of one another. There's some really weird kind of sounds in there, too, at one point. It's, I don't know, it's like he's gurgling in his throat or something. It's just very bizarre. And then at the very end, there's that little, you know, smack sound or whatever that is. That's a rock, basically tossing, hitting the ground with a small rock.
0: And this is you with your microphone just outside in a specific spot.
1: And I think that one Dwayne recorded.
0: Okay.
1: I believe that was the only visit that I have missed since day one of doing this, of, you know, making the visits to his cottage with him. I missed one visit, and I believe that was something that he captured on that one visit.
0: Wow. I cannot believe you missed a chance, man. That is your thing. I can't believe it. You know, things happen.
1: What, once since 2012. That's it. Once.
0: I can't believe even that. All right, let's go to the 4th audio clip and hear that one. Wow.
1: So that's actually it's a excerpt from a longer clip, and again there's 2 family members there, one

0: where you think they might be, or to you just place it out there and then they just come to it?
1: I mean, no, so you're not. I park in the same spot every visit. We don't even go, like, we're surrounded by woods, but we don't even go into the woods. It's they
0: come to you. I get it. They'll come to you.
1: Yeah. Throughout the winter, we like going in the winter because, you know, the snow cover on the ground allows us to see the footprints, and it also allows to see if there's any human activity, because they can't hide their prints, but the Sasquatch can. So we, you know, we've gone out. There was one visit this winter that we're inside and it was snowing pretty good. So by the time we went outside, there was just a fresh blanket of snow everywhere. No fresh tire tracks from any vehicles going by, no foot, just nothing, just clean. And we step outside looking around. There's nothing, no prints. You know, you turn your head for a sec and then look back and boom, there's a footprint right there. And it's over top of ours that were just made. So, you know, that was Nin Yanin, a younger male in the family who now has a 14-inch print. I think he's probably close to 7 feet tall, in that range. Mm. And he gave us two footprints. And that happens in real time. So that actually happens quite often at this point, where we step outside, there's nothing, and then suddenly there's prints and even trackways. That happened this past winter too. We get this long trackway when there was nothing just seconds earlier, right? So these prints are happening in real time as we're standing out there.
0: I love when they leave gifts and things like that for you. And a print is a gift, by the way, those of you that have never done it. When you get prints, that's a gift. They know that's what you want. They're doing that for you. I still think about the time. It was a long time ago. You had noticed something and you said it. And I was like, hey, yeah, that's pretty cool. Cause sometimes out of nowhere, you'll just see, some footprints, and then maybe you'll see them step 5, 6, 7 times or less, or maybe more, and then they're gone again. So, you know, the question is, okay, where did they go? But also, where did they come from? We're just out of nowhere in the field, they started stepping. So that's always been questions with everybody. But you also brought up one time, you said, I don't know where it came from, but wherever it came from, it was dirty on the floor, because they would have dirty feet and then it would clean up as they walked. And I found that pretty interesting.
1: Yeah, so
0: were you ever able to pull up the dirt and find out maybe what part, you know, learn anything with the dirt color or anything?
1: No, I don't want to. I'm not giving anything up to science anymore. Connie, I don't trust them.
0: Yeah.
1: Like I've learned Sasquatch, they choose to leave their footprints. They can move around.
0: Yeah, that's right.
1: It's not a problem, right? You know, the dirt and the prints, there was a few times where there's a trackway that starts, and, you know, especially this one time, there was this trackway that started, and there was, I don't know, there might have been 30 prints or something, and the very first two, I found the very start of the trackway right in the middle of the road, and there was a lot of dirt on the one foot. The other foot was just very bizarre, because the snow is not stepped down. It's all kind of bumpy, like it's bizarre, right? And then it takes a couple steps and it's gone, right? The snow's clean again. So, but I don't collect that stuff. I don't collect hair out of prints anymore. I used to do that. I ended up getting some Russian geneticist working in a U.S. government lab got fired for doing some analysis on some hair samples that I had given to a third party who had that connection, right? So I didn't feel very good about that. So at this point, although there was one incident, was it, I don't know, maybe a year ago or so, or we were talking, we're sitting at the kitchen table talking, and we had this incident back in 2013 where we were sitting in the chairs outside, and suddenly I get a hand. It felt like a it felt like a hand, but

0: hair covered, placed over my face. It covered my nose and mouth. Firm,
1: Ooh.
0: but didn't scare me. But right when that happened, there was this kind of this smoky like substance right in front of my eyes, just maybe 3, 4 inches from my eyes, right there, just before he put his hand over my face. And I told Dwayne, because it was dark, and I said, I explained it as darker than dark because I could still see it in the dark. And then it happened to him. Same thing right after I explained that. So years later, basically whatever it was a year ago, I don't know the date anymore, but we were sitting at the kitchen table having that discussion and talking about that incident. Dwayne gets up, stands up. I got the fridge behind me, right? We're sitting at the kitchen table. So he gets up to, grab beer out of the fridge, and suddenly he's like, "What's this all over the floor?" And it was this black powder. And I ended up collecting this stuff, and it felt very soft. It looked like almost charcoal-y, but it left no mark on my fingers, right? And I scooped this stuff up and I put it in a plastic bag. I ended up giving it to John D'Souza, former retired FBI, and because I met him at a conference at the Native Center here in Toronto, that he when he you know he came down to do a presentation. So I thought, oh, what a perfect opportunity. So that was on the Saturday, and I told him the story about that, and I was coming back on the Sunday. So I had asked him, can I bring some of this stuff in for you to get checked out? And he did. He had it checked out by one of his connections, who basically, as soon as he saw it, the guy knew what it was. He goes, "I've seen this a number of times. It's one of three things. It's either this stuff has been found when a UFO is either landing or taking off, or when a rocket is taking off, or when a portal has opened and closed, I guess." So it wasn't any of the first two things. And, the only other thing that made sense was this, residue left from a portal. I still have a little bit of it. And
1: Oh,
0: he didn't
1: that's
0: end up doing any analysis on it, but it had a little bit of, what do you call it? Oh, geez, the.
1: We'll ask you when we come back. We got to take another break here. Stay with us. The Invisible Giant, A True Story of Sasquatch Contact, is Mike Patterson's new or only book, his first book, only book, and you can get that on Amazon. You can also find it on our website if you forget it. Hey, we got more to come. We're going to take your phone calls as well here if you want to ask Mike anything. And stick around for UFO talk. I'm thinking on open lines from you. Let's see what happens. Stay with us. Connie Willis, Coast to Coast AM.

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1: And this is from 1973, Dr. John, his biggest hit ever, Right Place, Wrong Time. Good stuff, blending like the New Orleans funk with a little tighter radio-friendly groove. You know what I'm talking about, Tommy D. That's good stuff.
2: I do indeed. Great song there. Great song. You ready? First of all, see how much you know about the song in a minute. But first, I want to tell people about our YouTube channel. You've seen our YouTube channel, right, Connie?
1: Oh, yeah. It's nice. It is.
2: It's interviews of recent and past shows. It's free to sign up. And we're always adding special best of compilations. So all you need to do is go to coasttocoastam.com. Go to the top, hit that little YouTube icon. It's the third one from the left. And you're in, and it's free, and it's hours of entertainment. So we hope you enjoy that. Connie, answer this question, if you will. Would you do that for me?
1: Okay. Yeah, and I stink at this, but go ahead.
2: Okay. Right. Tell me. That song.
1: I can't believe it. Wait a minute. Okay. Interesting.
2: You turned off your phone, right?
1: Well, I tried to. I asked Siri how to do it even, and I just got a call from somebody named Tommy Dan.
2: Because I was seeing if you turned off your phone so we could do the show.
1: Man, I hit it. I put it up underneath the pillow. I turned it down, put it under pillow.
2: Turn that baby off. Okay, so that song, Right Place, Wrong Time, peaked at number blank on the Billboard Hot 100.
1: Peaked at... number one.
2: Number nine.
1: No, it never hit one.
2: Never hit one.
1: On which one? Which one?
2: Billboard again? Hot 100.
1: Oh, Billboard. Yeah. Okay. I look at the other one.
2: Oh, okay. Fair enough.
1: I get my information from the other one. It was number one.
2: Okay. And here's your...
1: I don't know. I'm just throwing it at you. But I thought it did hit number one. I thought it did hit number one.
2: Here's your second one. Ready?
1: Okay. Oh, okay. Okay.
2: What is... that was by Dr. John, right? Say yes.
1: Yes, Dr. John.
2: Okay,
1: yes.
2: Good. What is Dr. John's real name?
1: Did you know before you looked it up?
2: Nope. I do my research.
1: Okay, good. Good to know.
2: Yeah, not all this stuff.
1: His name was Joey or Byron or something like that.
2: It was Malcolm John Rebeneck Jr.
1: Oh, my gosh.
2: So there you
1: go. Who knew that one? I got a question for you.
2: Okay.
1: Okay, so who produced Dr. John's Right Place, Wrong Time?
2: I don't know because I wasn't a big fan of his music and I never really researched it or studied it.
1: Okay, so I'm going to be saying that sometimes when I talk to you at these answers. Well, it was either someone named Alan Toussaint, I believe that's how you say it, Quincy Jones, Phil Spector, or Tom Dowd.
2: All right, well, since I'm just jumping at the blind guess, Quincy Jones.
1: Now I get to laugh at you, right? Quincy Jones, come on, are you crazy? Come on. No, it was Alan Toussaint or Toussaint, or I think I'm saying it wrong, but it was Alan. Alan did that, but it was a good guess. Good job. Fair enough. There you go. All right. Thanks, Tommy D. He'll be back, and we're going to be taking your phone calls next year with Mike Patterson, Coast to Coast AM.
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0: It's Coast to Coast AM. Connie Willis here. Yes, I got a new phone and it's like I can't turn it down. It's like, because you got to keep it on to communicate with everybody throughout the show. There's a lot of things happening, moving around. And then it's like, of course, Tommy gives me a call. Okay, yeah, we'll remember that one. That was good. That was good. That was very, it was good. I'm like, oh no, over here freaking out. He knows. He knows what to do. He knows what's happening. Anyway, I hope you guys are enjoying the evening. We are going to take some phone calls. We're talking to Mike Patterson right now. You can pick up his book, his new book. It's a beautiful cover on it. It's a great book, Invisible Giant, A True Story of Sasquatch Contact. You can go to Amazon and pick it up for less than a loaf of bread, let me tell you. So go check that out. It's a nice gift. And we thank you for that too, Mike. It's our last segment. We're hoping to get through this with some phone calls and get in a lot of other cool things that you've done for us, Mike, of the audio. But I wanted to ask you a couple things. What was the black stuff right before we left? There was this black, and you, I guess you found out what it was or something about it.
1: Yeah, as I mentioned, the guy who, he didn't do a full analysis on it, which was disappointing. He was upset that proper protocol wasn't followed with paperwork filled out and all that. But it basically, the only thing that resonated out of the three things he mentioned was from a portal. You know, this is a residue from a portal, and it had a level of radioactivity to it. It was very, very low. But he ended up, I gave most of it to him. So he ended up disposing of it. And I have a little bit, just a little bit left that I hope at some point I can, you know, get a full analysis done on it.
0: That'd be great. Love to hear about that. That's very interesting. And you talk about the marbles. Tell people about that and then we'll grab some calls.
1: The marbles, with Sasquatch, there's a lot of indoor activity that goes on with this. They're interdimensional. They are a terrestrial ancient human type that is interdimensional. They have an understanding of energy and consciousness. So the activity is like it's indoors every visit, right? There's never really been a lull in activity. It's been with us every visit since day one. So there's a lot of apports, objects out of thin air, and marbles have been a main object that they've used. They've used a lot of other stuff as well throughout the years, but I'm not happy if I don't go home with a marble. You know, I gotta get one at some point in the night. There was one incident. I've used my vehicle a lot for interactions. They'll put handprints and stuff, and so one time outside, I'm checking my vehicle. I got my flashlight looking for any finger markings, handprints, and I'm standing, I don't know, maybe 3 feet from my vehicle. And in between that space of, there was 10 clear blue marbles that basically bounced off my chest and then landed on the ground all at once.
0: Oh, that nice.
1: That was pretty wild. I was even given what looks like a handmade marble that is about the size of, you know, one of the larger marbles. I put it against one of the ones I have at home that I got from them. And what was interesting, I weighed it against a real marble and they weighed the exact same weight. I can't remember what it was, like 32 or 34 grams or something. And there's a little flat spot on this homemade one, and I didn't know what it was at first, this marble looking thing. Maybe it's clay or something, but it, you know, feels like a stone. It's hardened, right? And it wasn't until I got home that I thought maybe this is handmade by them. And the next visit, when I went back, I'd asked them that question. They said yes, it was made. You know, it was a handmade marble by them. And I had asked them how old it was, and they wrote down 700. I don't know if they're messing with me, because they do that often. It was the next visit that I tried to get that answer out of them, and they didn't they didn't respond to it. So, you know, it's possible I might be sitting on this 700-year-old
0: That's cool.
1: marble of antiquity made by the Sasquatch. You know, it's quite possible.
0: You know, I also look for those fingerprints and those handprints, and much easier than footprints when you're in an area where the terrain just will not accept it. But it is so cool when you get a handprint and a fingerprint, and you can see sometimes the hair, but definitely on the handprints, you get these thermal ridges. I mean, they have fingerprints. You can track them down. You know, it's individual. I love it. It's amazing. And talking about like the marbles coming out of just coming out of thin air, the day that my dad passed, later that evening, my mom is at the end of her bed, their bed at one point, and I'm at the end standing. She's on it at the end. I'm on the outside of it standing. It's kind of like a sleigh bed kind of thing. She throws, or at least I thought she threw this little peppermint candy at me. I was like, Mom, what'd you do that for? She's like, I didn't do that. And I, you know, she was right there in front of me, less than a foot away. I'm like, well, of course she couldn't have. Why? I'm only saying that because she's right there. And after she and I argued back and forth a little bit about that, we were like, Dad, you know, because it was a peppermint, those little individually peppermint candies, Starlights or something like that. That was his candy. And he had been in the hospital for so long, there wasn't any candy there for him, for anybody to even grab. But at one point he threw... We just know that was my dad saying, hey, here I am, and throwing a piece of candy. So it goes across the board in all of, I'm sure, in all of the different situations. As you and I both know that one film that I can never remember the name of it, and Tim Coleman's behind it, who's a friend of mine. But they were doing the seances and bringing this stuff down out of nowhere, thin ice. I mean, it was like plants and stuff. What's the name of that film again? I always ask.
1: The Skull Experiment.
0: Yeah, that's it. The Skull Experiment. S-C-O-L-E, right?
1: Yeah.
0: It's an amazing movie. And then to see these things happen in front of you, it's just, it's real. It's real across the genres.
1: Yeah, it was a 5-year study, basically, you know, scientific study into the paranormal.
0: It's amazing. And it's amazing to see it in front of you. So I know that that's really cool. No matter how many times it's happened, it's still just amazing for that to be the case. Well, we're going to hit, let's hit a phone call or two here before you go. Let's go to first time caller, John out of Houston. Hey there, John, welcome to Coast. How are you tonight?
2: I'm okay. I wanted to talk about the, not so much about Dr. Patterson there, but I am visually impaired, and I wanted to talk about the I want to be an advocate for the Lighthouse for the Blind. And I don't know if you're familiar with that, but they don't really have anything for the blind. But now, as far as Dr. Patterson goes, I can only say I haven't seen any UFOs, but I did see. I'm a Trekkie fan, and that's about as close as I got to any UFOs. But and I saw a it was a episode where Captain Kirk had went on this planet, and it was deserted. It was destroyed by this creature called Azorn. And, you know, that's about as close as I came, but I, you know, got to UFOs. But so that was basically, but I really wanted to talk about that. So, you know, you might want to have me back on later, you know, if you could, so I could talk about this, Connie.
0: Okay, John, make sure you talk to Tommy as you leave here, and we appreciate your phone call. Let's go to wildcard line number two, talk to Eric out of Nevada City, California. Hey, Eric, how are you tonight?
3: Pretty good, Connie. How are you?
0: I'm okay. I'm hanging in there.
3: Yeah, boy, the hanging in there part, I totally understand that. You know, you're always asking me about if I've seen any Bigfoot lately, and The answer is no. I haven't seen him in years now. And, you know, I had quite a rapport with the family that used to come across here because, well, you know, I'm elderly, I'm disabled, and, you know, they do that mind speak thing, and I got to know them pretty well. And then I ended up in a phony lawsuit, and out here in California, that's really easy to do. And I was just went to sleep at 3 in the morning. I had to be up at 7 and in court by 9, and they started the beating on the trees. And I went out, and man, was I mad. I kind of cussed them up one side and down the other, and I haven't seen them since then.
0: Oh,
3: I'm hoping they were able to understand with the mind speak thing, because like you say, they can read your mind. There's no doubt about it. Why I was so upset, I was trying to, you know, give my mom the right to die at home, you know, with Alzheimer's, and I had a sibling who was trying to take her away. My mother made me promise long before she got to where she couldn't understand anything with the Alzheimer's that she did not want that sibling to get a hold of her, you know. And I felt kind of bad about it, but, you know, what can you do? Yeah. But I haven't seen him in a long time. I've seen a lot of other weird things, like, you know, the hyena I was telling you about.
0: Right, right. But you can relate to Mike, right?
3: Huh?
0: You can relate to Mike. You can relate to Mike with his relationships that he's had for so long.
3: Oh,
0: you
3: I felt horrible about it because I never heard the pounding again. And, you know, because I basically told him, just cross the property. You don't have to, you know, ask me permission. And I was cussing pretty good at the time because I don't wake up gracefully, you know, especially when I was all worried the way I was. So it was totally my fault, you know. But and I do kind of miss them because, you know, it's pretty much just me and, you know, I told you about what happened to Coco getting, or did I? He got poisoned by a certain dog food company.
0: Oh,
3: and,
0: no.
3: Yeah, two cans of their so-called Pro Plan took them out. You know, and I didn't realize the treats I'd been giving were coming from this, that for the last 4 years were coming from the same company. And Coco was my kid. He really was. I mean, he was a border collie and the smartest animal I'd ever had in my life. And
0: man,
3: I've loved all
0: sad.
3: My animals dearly, but he was, you know, he was a valedictorian if he'd have been in college, I'll tell you.
0: I'm sorry to hear that, but thanks for calling in, Eric. I know we're about to wrap up the show here, but I want to talk to Mike before we take off. Is there anything else that you want to make sure you say before you go? I mean, you've done so much work and you're still doing it. It's not even work. It's research. It's fun. It's just doing what you want to do. It's in your heart. But is there anything that you want to say to people out there that maybe you feel that they want you to get across with the book, but apparently they're happy now that you've lowered the price, correct? That they seem fine with just getting the info out.
1: Well, I haven't gotten any reaction about, you know, after I made sure I dropped that price as low as it would go. I got the reaction, you know, before that. But, you know, when it comes to this subject, we're right on the precipice, and this is all connected to the whole UFO subject as well. It's all interconnected. It's all involves interdimensional activity, and we just need to keep an open mind because, you know, we're truly conditioned. And one thing Sasquatch contact shows you is how conditioned humans are. They also show you there's a much broader spectrum of reality going on around us that, you know, we don't, most people don't get the chance to observe. So they are there, and they're reaching out to us, and they're making contact with more and more humans, and, you know, it's getting us to a different place in our understanding of consciousness.
0: Hey, Mike, thanks for coming back again, telling us more, giving us some audio clips to share, and don't stop, okay? Don't stop. In fact, I know you're going out tomorrow night, so have a good time, be safe, and let us know what happens.
1: All right. Thank you very much, Connie.
0: buy my Sasquatch Ontario. That's where you can find him, SasquatchOntario.com. You can also find him on YouTube with the same. And Invisible Giant, A True Story of Sasquatch Contact. That's his book that you can check out at Amazon at a very low, low price. So take advantage of that. All righty, stay with us. We've got open lines going to happen next. And you know about the UFO droppings, right? Some of the things that they sent out today. What do you think? Maybe you can talk about that. We'll see. Stay with us, Coast to Coast AM.

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11: The battles continue. I'm Paul Stevens, Fox News. President Trump honoring military moms at the White House. This as the U.S. and Iran continue to exchange blows.
12: President Trump honoring Gold Star mothers in the Rose Garden as U.S. forces disabled two more vessels for violating the U.S. blockade on Iranian ports. It's the latest attack in a tit-for-tat between the two nations. CENTCOM released new images of the four U.S.-guided missile destroyers that faced incoming fire from Iran while traversing some 500 miles through the Persian Gulf and the Strait of Hormuz. The U.S. carried out retaliatory strikes, but the president insists the ceasefire is still in place.
11: And that's Fox's Aisha Hosni at the White House. While that ceasefire reportedly continues, a peace deal is yet to be made between the U.S. and Iran. The president says U.S. forces will do what is necessary in the conflict. Meantime, the president is spending the day at his Virginia Golf Club for LIBS golf event near Washington, D.C.
13: LIBS tournament at Trump National Golf Club in Sterling, Virginia is underway. The president is expected to watch some of that action today. LIBS golfer Bryson DeChambeau was at the White House earlier this week as part of his leadership of the President's Council on Sports, Fitness, and Nutrition. The breakaway golf league's future, however, is uncertain. The Saudi Public Investment Fund has announced it will not continue financing the league after this season. President Trump's Trump National Doral near Miami hosted the PGA Tour's Cadillac Championship last week. At the White House, Jared Halpern, Fox News.
11: Spanish authorities preparing yesterday to receive more than 140 passengers and crew members on board a hantavirus-stricken cruise ship heading for the Canary Islands. That vessel set to arrive Sunday at a Spanish island off the coast of West Africa. Passengers will be taken to a, quote, completely isolated, cordoned-off area, unquote. 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
14: WMBD Radio Local News, I'm TJ Carson. Two people have died after a domestic disturbance turned into an officer-involved shooting in downtown Peoria. Peoria Police says the incident happened in the area of Hamilton and Boulevard or Madison yesterday, just after 6:30 p.m. During the incident, an adult male allegedly shot a female victim. The responding officer then fired their weapon and struck the male suspect. Both the male and female were taken to a local hospital with life-threatening injuries and later died. Due to protocols, Illinois State Police is handling the investigation on both shootings. PNC's Worldwide Day of Play is back for its 13th year at Glen Oak Park today. The Peoria Park District's Cassie Robbins says special guests include Daniel Tiger and Super Grover from Sesame Street.
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14: 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The Fishing Derby starts at 9. 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Peoria and Evansville will meet for Game 5 of the SPHL President's Cup Finals. The series is back in Peoria for the final game after Evansville won at home twice earlier this week to even up the series. Puck drops at 7:15 p.m. More news in 30 minutes or as it breaks, and always at WMBDRadio.com.
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17: The 25 News First Alert Forecast. We are looking at a lot of fog here this morning, some pretty dense fog, in fact, that will continue until around 9 to 10 a.m., and then we are going to see clearing skies and more sunshine here today with a much warmer day today, a little bit cooler tomorrow, a little bit more cloud cover here or there, and we should remain dry as we move forward through Monday. The next chance of rain is on the way for Tuesday. I'm First Alert Meteorologist Austin Feig for WMBD News.
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27: 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And please subscribe. Let's say hello to Lisa Katara. Mother's Day weekend. What'd you get your mom?
26: Oh, no.
27: Yeah, what'd you get your mama? Uh-huh.
26: Well, nothing yet.
27: What do you mean nothing yet? You better hurry it up. Man.
26: I got a plan.
27: Happy Mother's Day to all the moms. My mother, Betty Ann, is 91 and still a spitfire. Very opinionated as she matures. Happy Mother's Day to your mother, who takes 3 to 5 days to text me back.
26: Sounds about right.
27: Why does it take so long?
26: I don't. Because she's probably nervous that she doesn't want to say the wrong thing.
27: To me? Who cares?
26: Yes.
27: Oh, my
26: you're
27: God.
26: Pete.
27: Your mother has 4 kids, 3 girls and a boy. Is your brother Adam the favorite?
26: No.
0: Who's the favorite?
26: I mean, he's one of the favorites.
0: Who? Robin.
26: Robin's the favorite. Shh, don't tell.
0: Why?
26: I mean, I don't think it's a secret.
0: Why? Why is she the favorite?
26: Firstborn.
0: Oh, the first. Oh, jeez. That's my
26: sister. We were those kids in the 80s who, like, the bangs started back at the middle of our skull, and we all had bright blonde hair, like Precious Moments dolls. Bright blonde hair, big blue eyes, huge bangs. Mm-hmm. I mean, it was comical how much we look like those stupid figurines.
0: Oh, my gosh. Wow. I've never seen the sisters together. I've seen pictures of you and one sister. I don't think I've seen.
26: Well, we all look kind of like this. Like when you see us together,
0: she's
26: you're
0: pointing
26: like,
0: to
26: oh,
0: herself,
26: yeah,
0: folks.
26: They're related.
0: Yeah, you can tell. Well, look at my brothers. You've seen half of my brothers. We all look alike. It's.
26: Yeah, but isn't it funny how some families, though, like one kid to the next looks so different?
0: That's my wife's family. They look nothing alike.
26: Yeah, it's just genes are so interesting.
0: My mother's favorite, it rotates. My sister, the sister. Beth, sister Beth in the family is probably the favorite. But my sister Mary, my sister Di, the two oldest sisters. It's always a sister.
26: And it's always
0: it's
26: the oldest.
0: It's women, yes, the oldest. Jeez, man.
26: But do you think as a parent, well, you only have one, so we know who your favorite is.
0: Right.
26: Your son is your favorite.
0: Yes.
26: But like, do you think that when there's multiple kids, the parent tends to go towards the one who's the most like them or the most not like them?
0: Like them. Yeah, because I am not like my mother. I am in a certain way where she's got to be around people. She gets her energy from people, makes her happy. That's about the only thing. Coming up on today's show, Michael Chiklis starred as Lieutenant Vic Mackey on The Shield. You remember The Shield on FX. Oh, I love that show. I was on the strike team. I'm going to bring that up with Michael. He played the commish. How about Ben Grimm, The Thing, and the Fantastic Four? Michael will join us. Michael Chiklis will join us on today's show. Also, Eve Plum, Jan Brady from the Brady Bunch. Eve has a new book out, and she will join us today.
26: Okay, so here's a random question.
0: Yes.
26: How old is Eve Plum?
0: I don't know.
26: Because, like, in my mind, I was a kid watching her on TV in the 80s.
0: Right.
26: But she filmed the show in the 70s?
0: It ended in 1974. So 52 years ago, and here we are today still talking about the Brady Bunch. So she was probably, gosh, I don't even know, 15 maybe when it ended?
26: I don't know.
0: So was she 70? She's got to be 70? Something like that? Who was your favorite television mom? Was it Mrs. Brady, Carol Brady? Mother's Day weekend?
26: Eve Plum's 68.
0: Still looks great.
26: You know who the favorite TV mom was? Meredith Baxter on Family Ties.
0: Oh my gosh, I had an enormous crush on her.
26: How could you not just love her?
0: The top five television mothers at number five... Happy Days, Marion Ross is Marion Cunningham.
26: Aww,
0: yeah, Mrs.
26: Okay,
0: C.
26: I can see that.
0: Yeah. Yes, she was so nice. She called Fonzie Arthur. Yeah, we all love Mrs. C. At number four, Estelle Getty as Sophia on The Golden Girls.
26: That doesn't count as a mother to me.
0: Are you sure?
26: I get it, but no.
0: She was Dorothy's mother on The Golden Girls,
26: know,
0: to remind everyone.
26: I know, but that's not
0: everyone.
26: The vibe I'm going
0: are
26: for
0: you
26: right
0: sure?
26: now.
0: Number
26: adult
0: three.
26: Mother to adult child.
0: Number three, according to experts, best TV mom, Gilmore Girls, Lauren Graham as Lorelai Gilmore.
26: She was an awful mother. Has anybody actually watched the show? Those two were insane.
0: I've never seen Gilmore Girls. Is that Blake Lively in that show? Is that Gilmore Girls?
26: No.
0: Oh, okay.
26: That was...
0: What was Gilmore Girls?
26: Gossip Girl.
0: Gossip Girl, Gilmore Girl.
26: Gilmore Girls was yes. like a single mother and a daughter, an idyllic small town in the Northeast.
0: Lorelai shares a unique bond with her daughter, and her down-to-earth banter with Rory makes her one of the coolest and funniest moms on television, according to experts. Lisa?
26: She was an awful daughter, I'll tell you that.
0: Was she?
26: Lorelai was so mean to her own mother.
0: All right. Number two, Felicia Rashad as Claire Huxtable on The Cosby Show.
26: Oh, she really was lovable because she was strong.
0: Yep. She was
26: an
0: attorney.
26: She had an amazing career.
0: Yep. Uh-huh. mother
26: stylish.
0: Mother to five, married to a doctor, and she kept it all together.
26: She kept it all together.
0: Yes. And the number one mom on television. Florence Henderson as Carol Brady on The Brady Bunch. Yes.
26: No.
0: Yeah. 1,000%. 1,000%.
26: What about the mom from Malcolm in the Middle?
0: I'm going to say Carol Brady with the mullet. Carol Brady. Yeah.
26: No.
0: Remember, three of her kids were adopted. We forget about that.
26: No, I don't forget about that.
0: Some people do, man. She had that beautiful smile, the groovy wardrobe, Lisa. Mama Brady, man. Yeah.
26: No.
0: Do you eat the same thing for breakfast?
26: No, Peg Bundy?
0: No,
26: Peg Bundy. This list is making me so mad.
0: Peg Bundy was a horrible mom.
26: She was amazing.
0: Do you eat the same thing for breakfast every single day?
26: Pretty much.
0: Yeah, those day-old oats. What do you call them? What is that?
26: No. You got to have your Greek yogurt because you got to get your 17 grams of protein in.
0: Oh, boy.
26: Throw in some blueberries. Throw in a tiny bit of granola, not too much.
0: What is that,
26: day-old
0: oat thing you call?
26: Overnight oats.
0: Overnight oats. Yeah, I don't even know what that is.
26: Put chia seeds in there.
0: I don't know. I wouldn't even know where to buy those at the grocery store. There is a new breakfast trend, Lisa. Americans are reaching instead for something warm and savory instead of pouring cereal or flipping pancakes. Some people are starting their day with soup.
26: Okay.
0: The goal is to opt for a balanced, protein-packed meal instead of one high in sugar and refined carbohydrates, which can lead to quick energy spikes followed by crashes. We've talked about that. The idea of soup for breakfast popped up on TikTok earlier this year, calling this an ancient remedy that's been used across cultures for centuries.
26: Yeah, I was going to say, this is very normal in many parts of the world.
0: It's a great way to fight inflammation, especially that morning inflammation right away, and it hydrates you way better than water. Who knew?
26: Yeah.
0: Soup for breakfast. Yeah. According to a new survey, what's the one word that describes 2026 so far? That is not actually a word.
26: Expensive.
0: America's word of the year for 2026 is stressful.
26: Yeah.
0: Yeah. And a third are currently going through some type of crisis as we speak.
26: Yep.
0: Everybody's got something. The survey of Americans found the top word used to describe 2026, stressful at number one. At number two, challenging. Yeah. But isn't that every single year?
26: I feel like it's worse this year. And I feel like it's because a lot of the things that directly affect our lives are out of our control.
0: Like gas.
26: I can't control gas prices.
0: $5 a gallon.
26: I can't control that they cut SNAP benefits to a lot of people. I can't control that, you know, we can't get healthcare at a reasonable price.
0: Listen to this. In the study, respondents said they've already experienced an average of 2 plot twists this year or unexpected life changes that threw their roadmap out the window for 2026. That's terrible.
26: Unexpected baby, family illness, lose a job. So many people have lost jobs this year.
0: Digging deeper to uncover the why behind American spike in anxiety, in the survey, 1 in 3 said they're experiencing a huge crisis, with younger Americans being significantly more likely to report going through an identity dilemma than older adults.
26: Mm-hmm.
0: Yeah, I get that. Yeah. Millennials reported a lack of control over their problems as the main motivator for their crisis.
26: That's what I'm saying.
0: What do they say? Control what you can control lowers the stress in your life. But if you feel like your life's out of control, what do you do?
26: I don't know. Yeah. There's no good answers right now. What are you supposed to do?
0: Financial stress proved to be the biggest factor for all generations. It always goes back to money. It does. Yeah. Baby boomers said they're spiraling and experiencing an existential predicament. I wonder what that is. What's going on with the baby boomers?
26: Existential predicament. I should get out of Congress or stay until I'm on my breathing machine?
0: Maybe. But money is always a huge factor. So the word of the year so far is stressful. Yeah. Stressful. All right. Quick break. Let's end on a high note.
26: Oh, Lord.
0: Eve Plum on the way. We'll talk Brady Bunch. That makes everybody happy.
26: Sure.
0: Yes.
26: Yeah, that'll solve my problems.
0: More of the show on the way.
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0: 5, they asked us what we wanted to be when we grew up. Our answers were things like astronaut, president. But now that we've grown up, they want a serious answer. Well, how about this? Who the hell knows?
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2: Graduation season is here, which means two things. Number one, you're proud. Number two, you're broke.
3: I know. Cha-ching, cha-ching.
2: Every year, this is my MO, and it's happening again this year. Every single year, we have this conversation. Two graduations in May, and then I have the follow-up wedding in early June.
3: Mm-hmm. Yeah.
2: That is
3: And especially now, with the economy being wonky, and with entry-level jobs for graduates being so hard to come by, you really feel like you need to make these gifts substantial because they're entering into a tougher market than we did.
2: All right, let's talk about it. How much do you give a graduate of eighth grade or junior high?
3: $50?
2: 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Gift cards like Amazon, Target, gaming cards, small combo cards. A thoughtful card to a kid you barely know is enough. Okay? Eighth grade graduation. You're saying, hey, nice job. Now you have to get ready for the real thing. All right. High school. How much do you give a high school graduate, Lisa?
3: I think you bump it up. So the range is 50 to 100.
2: Typical ranges, parents, grandparents, $100 to $300.
3: Yes.
2: That seems like a lot. Three bills?
3: I mean, if you're living in California where the cost of living is crazy, you're probably given three. If you're living in a rural area, you're probably given 25 to 50.
2: Aunts, uncles, close family, $50 to $150 for a high school graduate. Friends, family friends, $40 to $100. I think you can't go to a high school graduation party without giving someone $100.
3: To your friend. I mean, if it's not your best friend's kid, like my best friend's kids, they'll be getting some money. But like an acquaintance's kid? Hell's to the no. $100?
2: How about your neighbor's kid? Just graduated.
3: Are you friends with your neighbor?
2: Well, you see your neighbors every day and you're friendly. How much?
3: No, you give them a fruit basket.
2: Experts say between $20 and $50.
3: Yeah, or a t-shirt if they're going to college. You give them their college t-shirt.
2: What affects the amount, how close you are with the people, and how big the party is? If it's 10 people, you got to up it a little bit. If it's 30, 40 people.
3: Yes. That's not your responsibility.
2: I know, but that's the way I think, man. Okay. Yeah. All right. College graduates this year. How much?
3: This is where it gets dirty.
2: It does. This is tough this year.
3: This is where it gets dirty. I think if you're a family, I think if you're mom and dad, you shouldn't give anything you paid for college, maybe.
2: Right. Thank you. Yeah.
3: Parent, but as an aunt, I'm giving at least 200.
2: All right. Parents, grandparents, $200 to $500, sometimes more depending on the situation. College graduates, aunts, uncles, close family, $100 to $300.
3: Yeah.
2: Okay. So you're giving 200. You're right in that range.
3: I didn't say what I'm giving. I said what I might give.
2: Oh, so you may change your mind depending on how big the party is.
3: I don't need to tell everybody my truth.
2: No one really cares. college graduates for family, friends, $50 to $150. Mm. Neighbors, your neighbor's kid graduates college, you're invited over. How much are you giving your neighbor's kid?
3: $50 Amazon gift card.
2: $25 to $75 gift cards are good. You're absolutely right.
3: I mean, come on.
2: All right. some great alternatives for college graduates, cash plus something practical like luggage. My grandmother, when each kid graduated in the McMurray family, would get us a suitcase for our college graduation. I thought it was the greatest thing. I never owned my own suitcase until I graduated from college.

0: How much do you give for a June wedding after having multiple graduation parties to attend in May? I Googled this. This came up.
1: I don't think that should affect what you give to a wedding. This, it's not their fault you had to go to graduation parties. Like, what the hell?
0: That is the right answer. Real answer, you don't get a discount, but everyone adjusts a little in real life. Typical wedding gift ranges, close friends, between $150 and $300 per person.
1: I think once again, this is really dependent on where you are in the country. This varies wildly because, like, we live in a major city where weddings are costing 55 to 100 grand easy.
0: Yeah, you have to
1: but
0: give at
1: that's
0: least
1: not
0: a buck
1: the case in most
0: bills.
1: Places.
0: Yes.
1: Yeah. We live in a bizarro world.
0: Friends, between $100 and $200 per person. Casual invite, I don't know what a casual invite to the wedding is, but anywhere from $75 to $150 per person. I don't think you can give less than $150.
1: I do. I think if you are good friends with someone and they know that you are financially hard up and you make the effort to show up to their wedding, you give what you can. You don't go hungry for the rest of the month because they got married.
0: According to Google, after graduation season reality, you had two graduations in May. If you just hit two grad parties, probably $100 to $200 out the door, it's completely normal to stay on the lower end of your usual range when giving to a wedding.
1: So what I'm thinking is, if you're spending one to two at a graduation party, how much pizza and beer do you need to eat to make up for that?
0: A lot. And drink a lot of beer. You're the drunk friend that's showing up, sitting in the corner, passed out.
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8: Struck on the tarmac at Denver's International Airport by a departing Frontier Airlines flight. The plane's crew reported smoke in the cabin and they aborted the takeoff. The passengers were evacuated safely. No word on the fate of the person struck on the runway. A three-day ceasefire is underway between Russia and Ukraine. President Trump, before boarding Marine One at the White House yesterday, said he hopes the ceasefire is extended.
9: It's the worst thing since World War II in terms of life. 25,000 young soldiers every month. It's crazy. So it could very well be.
8: The president says the deal includes a swap of 1,000 prisoners from each side. The ceasefire scheduled to run through Monday. An unexpected 115,000 jobs added to U.S. payrolls in April, according to the Labor Department. Wall Street reacting with new records. 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
10: WMBD Radio Local News, I'm TJ Carson. An annual music festival outside of Chillicothe will not be taking place again this year. In a statement on its website, the organizers of Summer Camp announced Friday that the event has been canceled for 2026. The message cites unforeseen financial circumstances with a third-party service provider, adding that it was placed in a position that it could not safely run the festival. Organizers are asking ticket holders to refer to the point of purchase for refunds or credits. The last full edition of Summer Camp was in 2023. It was rebranded in 2024 and had plans to move to the Peoria Riverfront in 2025 before it was canceled. A teenage boy is in stable condition after reportedly being shot in the face last night in Peoria's West Bluff. Peoria police says officers found the 17-year-old in the area of Thrush and Broadway just before 10 p.m. Officers rendered aid to the victim before he was taken to a local hospital. An investigation continues. The Illinois Senate has advanced a bill that would ensure students who commit sexually violent crimes can be expelled from school. Capital News Illinois reports the bill would require an expulsion of at least 1 year for students who initiate sexual assault, or at least 6 months for initiating non-consensual sexual acts. The bill would apply to incidents that occur at school, school-related events, and on school property, such as buses. Springfield Republican Steve McClure filed the bill after an incident in Taylorville last year, where a girl was sexually assaulted by an older male student on a bus. More news in 30 minutes or as it breaks, and always at WMBDRadio.com.
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13: The 25 News First Alert Forecast. We are looking at a lot of fog here this morning, some pretty dense fog, in fact, that will continue until around 9 to 10 a.m., and then we are going to see clearing skies and more sunshine here today with a much warmer day today, a little bit cooler tomorrow, a little bit more cloud cover here or there, and we should remain dry as we move forward through Monday. The next chance of rain is on the way for Tuesday. I'm First Alert Meteorologist Austin Feig for WMBD News.
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19: Listen, it was scary. Everybody was there. It was, I was with my wife. Next to me was the Department of Homeland Security Secretary, Mark Wayne Mullen, and the second it happened, everything, you know, it was just chaos. And then suddenly agents were on us. It was not probably 3 seconds.
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0: That was Brett Baer after the White House Correspondents' Dinner shooting. You can see Brett as the host of Special Report on Fox News Channel. His new book is called Case for America. Always great to have him on the show. Let's welcome in Brett Baer. Man, first of all, great to talk to you. Secondly, I'm glad you're okay. I saw your footage. I followed you after the shooting of the White House Correspondents' Dinner. You were there. Your wife, Amy, was there. You were part of the chaos. I'm sure going through your head, first reaction, is my wife okay? Second reaction, I'm one of the top people on Fox. I got to record this in real time.
20: Yeah. Hey, morning. I thought about my wife. She was fine. She was under the table. I was worried about her because she was scared, you know, it was traumatic. But at that time, I was thinking, how do I get on the air? How do I film this? And I was sitting next to my big boss, Suzanne Scott, the CEO of Fox, and you know, she's like, "Be careful." And then next to me on the left was Department of Homeland Security Secretary Mark Wayne Mullen, and his agent had jumped on top of him. You know, it was only a matter of seconds, and then we started to see, you know, the agents kind of getting each cabinet member out. But in that moment, I'm thinking, you know, I got to get this, I got to report this. But, you know, in the big picture, Pete, it was, they handled it inside that ballroom really, really well. I mean, there's all kinds of questions about the security outside and how the guy gets in and runs through and all that, and that's fair, but inside, you know, they were active in just a matter of seconds. The vice president was gone, the president was gone, and they had these guys. But in the early moments, when you looked up at the tactical gear dressed guys, the CAT team, pointing guns at the crowd, you know, there was a second there. You didn't know whether they were the good guys or the bad guys.
0: Right,
20: and,
0: right.
20: So that was the interesting part.
0: How long into the chaos did you know, did you get the all clear?
20: I mean, we didn't for a few minutes, and everybody was kind of wondering what exactly happened. We were escorted out by Fox security through this back way to a holding room, which actually was a room where Fox had a pre-party, and we gathered there, a few of us, and then these guys, like three, again, heavily armed tactical gear Secret Service agents came in yelling, "You have to get out of here, run, we're searching room to room, there may be another shooter." And so that was a totally different thing, and we ran through the kitchen out the back door.
0: Jeez,
20: so, you know,
0: man.
20: it was kind of traumatic. My wife was like, you know, I don't know about the White House Correspondents' Dinner.
0: Right. I said this early on, J.D. Vance's security team, we need to learn something from them, man. He was whisked off the stage right away.
20: Yeah, he was pulled right out. And each one of the cabinet members actually had their own security team, and you could see them, you know, like walking on top of tables to get to their person, and eventually got them out.
0: Gun violence has now affected all the reporters in D.C. that were at that dinner. It affected you. Does an experience like that change the way you approach your job going forward, or you just keep doing the same thing?
20: So I don't think it changes much in that, you know, I've been in different situations. I've been in overseas, and I've been in tense situations where there's been stuff with soldiers in Afghanistan and Iraq. And so I've felt it before. I haven't had a family member go through it with me. So my wife's experience, you know, is something to think about. But, you know, I'm sure everybody in that room looks at it differently now, and having been on the other side of feeling how that person could have barged in and started shooting.
0: Right.
20: And but does it affect how I report it? I don't think so. I mean, I think I was trying to get to the bottom of things in the first seconds, you know?
0: You know, your book, Case for America, I started thinking about this before we had you on the air. You've seen gun violence firsthand. People are angry and divided. How do we unite this country? That's basically what your book is all about. It's about the defense of the American idea. This country is being viewed in extremes, either good or bad. So what's the next move here?
20: Listen, this book is about laying the case for the country ahead of the 250th. And it's an opportunity, you know, I mean, this anniversary of the Declaration of Independence is an opportunity for us, no matter where your politics are, to think about how far we've come as a country, to kind of not erase our history, but embrace it. And there have been some dark parts, but we have some pretty great stuff that happens inside this country. And what I've done is look at all the presidents I've written about, and so voices of the past making the case, and then talking to people in the present. And Condoleezza Rice, Ken Langone, Arthur Brooks, all kinds of different historians about how they would make the case. So there is a unifying factor, and it happens July 4th this year. And that's kind of what the book is about, laying the case in front of a jury about the country.
0: Well, let's talk about what the country is getting right. What's the strongest argument that we're still getting right?
20: You know, freedom is still something that we have, and we have to fight for every
0: right,
20: day.
0: Right, right.
20: And, you know, if you can pick up and leave your job where you are in Chicago or D.C. or Florida, and you can go someplace else and start over. You can do what you want to do. The opportunity is there. You know, it's still the land of opportunity. You can still, if you work hard, can still dig something out and make a career for yourself.
0: Mm-hmm.
20: It may be tougher. You know, there may be challenges, and there's definitely stuff that's wrong with the country. But, you know, we still have this unity through dissent. You know, we still have this unifying thing. You know, I was struck by the King Charles, and he gives this speech in Congress. Here is the King of England, who we are celebrating 250 years of breaking away from England, and he gives a speech about how we should not forget to be American, that we are uniquely American, we are optimistic, we are forward-leaning. And I just thought it was striking that he was the messenger for that.
0: He seemed very charismatic when he was speaking at the White House.
20: Yeah, it was great. I mean, really funny. You know, we tried to do our own interior decorating back in 18. You know, it was pretty funny.
0: He was good. We're talking with Brett Baird. The book is called Case for America. I mean, we're so divided right now as a country. I mean, what's the next step here? I mean, you did the research. You talked to the historians. What's the next step?
20: Well, first is to recognize that we've been really dark places before, like really, really dark places. You know, we almost didn't get off the starting line if it's not for George Washington. We almost fall back into a second Civil War if it's not for Ulysses S. Grant. We almost come apart at the seams in the race riots, the Vietnam War protests. We've been really dark places and very divided. So I think the next step is leadership and, you know, leaders that know they can be different, they can dissent with one another, but then they can listen to one another and try to get things done. And so that theme of common ground is something that kind of goes through the book.
0: Does the president want to unite the country? I know he wants to, but is he showing us that he's uniting the country?
20: Well, you know, he does it differently. And, you know, in the book, I say words matter. And, you know, for some people, they look at everything he says and posts and, you know, some of the things that get the biggest eyebrow-raising moments, mm-hmm. and they have it's a real problem. And for other people, they look at the things he does and the actions. I think you have to look at both, and clearly there's a lot of people that look at the president and say he could have said something differently to bring people together. I think ultimately he wants to get success, and he's got this New York real estate developer mentality, mm-hmm. and sometimes it works and sometimes it doesn't.
0: Bull in a China shop. I have to ask you about Iran. We're at a point now where the conflict is just dragging on. People are questioning why we're there in the first place. Gas is over $5 a gallon. What's the end game here?
20: I think the end game is probably a negotiated solution where, you know, we have some kind of deal on the nuclear material, but more importantly, the Strait of Hormuz opens up. It's not the U.S. that's seeing the biggest pinch here. You've got other countries that 70-80% of their energy comes through the Strait of Hormuz. So they had a pause in the effort to escort these ships through because they think they're on the brink of some kind of deal. We'll see. I mean, we've been there a couple of times now before in the negotiations. The tough part is that the Iranians don't really have a sense of their leadership. I mean, it's a fractured leadership. The IRGC are the guys with the guns, and then the president and the foreign minister are the ones doing the negotiating. And
0: right, who's in charge here?
20: Yeah, so I think that there is a real question about who's in charge. And that said, I think there's a want in the administration and in the president to get a deal.
0: $5 a gallon. You drive a huge SUV. What are you paying to fill that puppy up?
20: Not anymore. I don't drive that.
0: you got rid of it.
20: Yeah, but but you know, people feel it, and they really, you know, it really affects everything. So, you know, you get back down to oil at you know, $60-$70 a barrel instead of $105. It changes the dynamic. And listen, the politics is at play. Mm-hmm. We're ahead of a midterms in November, so. You know, Republicans know they've got to change the dynamic probably within the next month or two.
0: It's just not filling up your car, delivering goods. You know, how is Target getting their items? People are going to raise prices because of the gas prices, man. It's just the trickle-down effect, and it's affecting everyone right now.
20: Yeah, that's right. And I think that, you know, you talk to a lot of economic experts, not just in the administration, but other places. They say if this does come to an end, and if gas does come back down, that the economy's poised to start running, you know, really running. But you have to get there.
0: We had a horrible story last week that condom prices are going to be increase anywhere from 25% to 40%.
20: Yeah, that's sad.
0: It is sad. Brett, great to talk to you again, man. The book is called Case for America. Check him out on Fox News Channel. It's Brett Baer, everybody. Thank you, buddy.
1: See you, babe.
21: That was very unexpected, but incredibly acted upon by Secret Service and law enforcement. And this was an event dedicated to freedom of speech that was supposed to bring together members of both parties with members of the press. And in a certain way, it did, because the fact that they just unified, I saw a room that was just totally unified. It was, in one way, very beautiful.
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0: Our next guest helped define late night TV for a generation. She brought humor, movies, and a whole lot of personality. It was USA Up All Night, and now Up All Night is back in a big way on Roku. Let's welcome in Rhonda Shear. Rhonda.
9: Hi, Pete. Hi, Pete and Lisa.
0: When I mention your name to movie people, they're like, oh my God, I love Rhonda. You have such a cult following. How long were you on?
9: 9 years. Almost 9 years. Yeah, it was a long time. It was wonderful. It was wonderful. And I am the only person who has all 450 episodes that I was in, because USA Network literally bulk erased the entire show of Gilbert Gottfried and myself.
0: No way.
9: Yes.
0: Oh my God. We used to have Gilbert on all the time. That guy was a special person. It was nonstop giggling the entire time.
9: Oh, hysterical. Hysterical. So, I mean, I knew him obviously very well, and we did about 12 or more shows together through the years, special event shows. And I always thought we should have done a sitcom together, because we had this really bizarre chemistry. It was great. It was a great chemistry. And I'd let him. I'd be a straight person. And he was just so funny, and also very frugal. But just awesome. I was his pimp of swag. Like, wherever we would go, and if there was swag, like if I was coming to visit you guys, and
0: Rhonda,
9: back then,
0: Rhonda, can stations, you grab that for me? Can you grab it, please?
9: Get me a T-shirt, please. Get me a cup, whatever they have. Grab the microphone.
0: Oh God,
9: get it all.
0: That's so funny. I used to do Gilbert to Gilbert, and it was just, I loved it. So for people that have never seen Up All Night back in the day, they'd show a movie, you'd pop in between scenes, jokes, commentary. You were just the entertainment in between scenes.
9: In between commercials, it was basically that whole format for everybody, Joe Bob Briggs, everybody. It was just to draw people in to watch the films, to then get them to watch the commercials, our sponsors. So it was a money-making machine for USA Network. And it was this late-night movie show that made a lot of money for the network, you know, wrapping around, you know, cult horror films and cult, you know, comedy horror and just a little bit of everything. Whatever was in USA Network's library they wanted to just get rid of. It was a wonderful time. And, you know, Gilbert was on Saturday nights. I was on Friday. He did it, you know, more sarcastic. I did it more sensual, but funny, making fun of myself, making fun of the big blonde hair and from a heart-shaped bed. And it was just a wonderful time in television when you could experiment on basic cable.
0: Right.
9: It was early basic cable. And because I started in 91, the show started in 89, which was really the beginning of the basic cable. And now it is kind of the same world again, except now it's streaming. So once again, even taking it further, I started my own network with my husband and my team, the Up All Night Network, and it's on the Roku app at this point. And it is the new rebooted Up All Night. So we are actually in production. We own a studio that we built. So we're in production with actors, and we're getting new films and some retro films. that we're airing that we're still, you know, in between. And it's not necessarily commercials. We just like, you know, do like a 5-minute sketch and then throw back to the movie. Mm-hmm. So it's like, it's a kind of the same format. We're playing with the format though a little bit, but still the same. So people are used to that. We throw to the films, make comments about the films, have stars of the films on or the producers of the films. But anyway, these are the new shows, but the network is showing some of the old shows. And also we're getting content from people that are sending in brand new films, comedy. We're getting animation, music videos. So this is where it's exciting because there used to be a show called Night Flight on USA Network. And it was a little bit of this and that, and it was a little edgier. And that's where I'm trying to take this whole network. So, you know, no one has attention spans anymore. No. This way they can watch what they want. And it's 24 hours a day and it's constantly new content. And we've already been approached by, I mean, I wish I could announce it now. I'm not quite ready.
0: Go ahead. Come on, Rhonda.
9: But I can say
0: we won't tell anybody. It's just between the three of us.
9: Right. Yeah. Yes. And the entire world. But we are being approached by other streaming channels with the new content. So I don't think it'll be long before we're up on, channels that are just really, really that we see when we're scanning across our TV and seeing all the apps. So
6: did you keep the big blonde hair and the big heart-shaped bed?
9: I didn't keep the big heart-shaped bed, but my husband rebuilt the entire studio within our studio. So we have the entire set. And I tried to go big haired for the first couple of shows. And then I've been working with the same makeup artist from LA for years. And then we decided to do more themed hair. Like if it was Halloween, she gave me these. Fun. She's just amazing makeup artist.
0: That's good.
9: So we've been doing some theme stuff along with like my hair is just straighter and it's still long.
0: Well, can I mention some of the movies back in the day?
9: Reform, please.
0: See if you remember Reform Schoolgirls. Do you remember this movie?
9: Okay. Oh, yes. That's pure all night.
0: Chained Heat, another movie.
9: Great titles.
0: Hell Comes to Frogtown. Can you give us a quick synopsis of that movie?
9: Well, here's what's really funny. I can't remember the film, and I was in Hell Comes to Frogtown, too.
0: Oh, no. There was a sequel?
9: There was a sequel, and I was in it, and everybody asked me about it, and I can't remember it. I've got to pull it up so I can see what I did, and it obviously wasn't much.
0: You were everybody's friend on Friday night. It was like you were watching one of these crazy movies with a friend. And you can check it out on Roku. Download the app, Up All Night, Rhonda Shear. Rhonda, great to talk to you. Congratulations.
9: Thank you so much. I so appreciate you promoting it. Everybody has to watch. It's a fun time. And now it's all any day of the week. You don't have to wait till Friday night.
0: Right,
6: even
0: right.
6: Better.
0: Thanks, Rhonda.
9: Thanks, Pete and Lisa. I appreciate it.
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12: In the Persian Gulf, I'm Jack Callahan, Fox News. The U.S. and Iran testing the limits of a fragile ceasefire. Fox's Ashley Webster has more from Tel Aviv.
13: There has been plenty of military action around the Strait of Hormuz. The very latest saw a U.S. F/A-18 Super Hornet fire on two empty Iranian-flagged oil tankers that were heading towards a port in Iran. Both vessels were disabled. Let's not forget there is a ceasefire in existence, but apparently it's a little shaky. Now, according to Central Command, the blockade is preventing more than 70 tankers capable of transporting more than $13 billion worth of oil from entering Iranian ports.
12: President Trump says a peace deal with Iran could be signed soon, but Iranian officials have yet to respond to the latest American proposal. Concern over the deadly respiratory ailment known as hantavirus is growing. Before leaving the White House Friday, President Trump telling reporters so far things are under control here.
14: We have it. We have very good people looking at it. It seems to be okay. They know the virus very well. They've worked with it for a long time. They know it very well. Not easy to pass on. So we hope that's true.
12: The rare rodent-borne disease, recently the center of an outbreak aboard a cruise ship. Virus is usually transmitted through rodent saliva, urine, and droppings and can become airborne near surfaces which have been contaminated. There were a handful of Americans on board the stricken vessel. None has tested positive for the virus so far, but they are being monitored. State Department sanctioning four China-based entities accused of supporting Iran's military operations during Operation Epic Fury. Firms including Miantropy Technology, also known as Mizar Vision, and EarthEye allegedly providing satellite imagery to the Iranian military. 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
15: WMBD Radio Local News, I'm TJ Carson. Two people have died after a domestic disturbance turned into an officer-involved shooting in downtown Peoria. Peoria Police says the incident happened in the area of Hamilton and Madison yesterday just after 6:30 p.m. During the incident, an adult male allegedly shot a female victim. The responding officer then fired their weapon and struck the male suspect. Both the male and female were taken to a local hospital with life-threatening injuries and later died. Due to protocols, Illinois State Police is handling the investigation on both shootings. PNC's Worldwide Day of Play is back for a 13th year at Glen Oak Park this morning. The Peoria Park District's Cassie Robbins says there will be some special guests along with many activities.
16: We'll have inflatables and face painting. We'll have some live entertainment. Our wreck and roll truck is coming out, and we'll also have Imagination Playground with them. We got Barnyard Discoveries.
15: Families can also participate in the Clyde West Fishing Derby at the Lagoon. There will be vendors, food trucks, emergency vehicles, and reduced admission at the zoo and the Peoria Playhouse Children's Museum. The events run from 10 a.m. until 2 p.m. with a fishing derby at 9 a.m. The Cup will be awarded at Carver Arena tonight. The Peoria Rivermen and the Evansville Thunderbolts will meet in Game 5 of the SPHL President's Cup Finals. The series is back in Peoria for the final winner-take-all game after Evansville won at home twice earlier this week to even up the series. More news in 30 minutes or as it breaks, and always at WMBDRadio.com.
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18: The 25 News First Alert Forecast. We are looking at a lot of fog here this morning, some pretty dense fog, in fact, that will continue until around 9 to 10 a.m., and then we are going to see clearing skies and more sunshine here today with a much warmer day today, a little bit cooler tomorrow, a little bit more cloud cover here or there, and we should remain dry as we move forward through Monday. The next chance of rain is on the way for Tuesday. I'm First Alert Meteorologist Austin Feig for WMBD News.
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26: Back to the Pete McMurray Show. Here's Pete and Lisa.
0: Oh, my God. That is just the best. You know him from just about everything. That was from The Breakup. How about Pitch Perfect? Now he's back hosting a brand new season of America Says on Game Show Network. Let's welcome in the always funny and entertaining John Michael Higgins. How are you?
1: I'm great. How are you guys?
0: Oh, my gosh. That scene in the breakup, I mean, I laugh every single time. How many takes during that scene? It's so good.
1: Well, it's, you know, I was just listening to it, and you're a little, you know, cold open there, and I don't return to my work very much. I never watch. My rule is I never watch anything that I can't change, because all I'll see is things that need to be changed.
0: Of course, we all do that, right?
1: Yeah. So I leave it on the field, as they say. You know, I walk away. But listening to me do that, we shot that in Chicago on a soundstage that they built somewhere near University of Chicago down there. Mm-hmm. And it was a really interesting, it was just me and that table full of people for about, you know, it's a film, you know, this was a feature film that was an expensive one because yes. It had celebrities and big stars in it.
3: Big
1: so
3: names.
1: There was big names, and there was a lot of people around the table, like Anne Margaret was at that table.
0: Yes.
1: And, you know, and Jennifer Aniston and all these people. But, and so basically there was this table and it was me and with all these people sitting there, and we're going to sit there for days to shoot this thing. Coverage is a forever on a dining room table. It's so boring. You just have it. The camera has to be changed and changed and changed. Anyway. And I was supposed to just keep them entertained. I didn't know what I was going to do or say. I had no idea. And
0: so
1: I just
0: that was
1: started,
0: all improvised?
1: Yeah. I mean, no, we knew what the scene was that I was a guy who's into a cappella and maybe I make them sing. I think basically that's what we had. And I just got going. And then my concern was I didn't want to bore them. I didn't want to keep doing the same thing over and over again because we were there for so long. And eventually, this is the stuff that came out of my mouth, you know, tank, tank, and tank, tank. It's like, why would anyone say that out loud unless they were completely out of ideas and desperate? So that's...
3: And it just goes to show to all of us that a little boredom can create magic.
1: Totally. That's exactly right.
0: Oh, man. I know you did stage work, but were you in a cappella group?
1: Oh, yeah, yeah. I was the leader of my a cappella group in college.
0: Okay, that makes sense.
1: And, you know, I wrote a lot of the arrangements, and we did a lot of shows. And yeah, it was a big thing for me. It was almost a coincidence, though. I don't think they knew that I was an a cappella person before they hired me for the breakup. And certainly on Pitch Perfect, same thing. It was an a cappella. I think it's all coincidence, strangely.
0: God, you've been in some classic movies, man. America Says, we had you on last year for this show. How many years have you been doing this?
1: Well, let's see. It's a sixth season, so I feel like, and there was time between them, you know, so it could be, I can't even do
0: the math. You bang them out in like 2 months, so you don't remember, right?
1: That's right. You do six shows a day or five shows a day, and the whole thing gets eaten up rather quickly, you know, on a strip show, meaning it's on every day. You just have to have a lot of content, and it's difficult. That was the thing that was challenging for me doing that, being a game show host at all, something I'd never done, and I'd had a very long career. But there it was, but I was a stage guy, so I was used to doing eight shows a week where you just have to get out there and keep going no matter what. And that's sort of what the game show was like. So it was reminding me of my stage days.
3: I was going to say, was it like A Clockwork Orange where they just basically have to keep your eyelids open with a big contraption so that you can keep filming the show?
1: Pretty much, yeah. It is. It's funny because I actually have that image sometimes in my head, Malcolm McDowell with his eyes propped open. But, you know, what I think I remember in the first season, like the first 2 weeks that I was doing this, like six shows a day, I would come home and I'd be so tired because I wasn't even a young man when I started, you know, doing that. And I'd lie there on the couch with my arms folded over like a dead person.
3: Aww.
1: And my wife actually thought at one point that I had died, that the game show had actually killed me. And she was like, she leans over to Michael. Michael, it's like listening to see if she can hear my breath. So
3: isn't there something draining about those really bright lights? Like anytime I'm on stage and there's bright lights shining in your face, even if you're just sitting for a long time, it like sucks the life out of you.
1: Yeah, totally. I'm really... I'm completely opposed to overhead lighting, first of all, for that reason. I can't be in a room that has overhead lighting for more than 10 minutes.
0: Dimmers.
1: But the game, the game show is like the contestants are always stunned of how much energy they're expending just being standing on a stage with that much light, noise, audience. There's just so much to take in. And now you have to play a game that's not so easy. You know?
0: Right.
1: It's really hard.
0: And they're overthinking everything. Remind people the premise of the show. It's kind of like Family Feud, a little match game in there.
1: Yeah, it's like those two things smashed together. You know, I ask a question and the possible answers, seven possible answers are show as blanks with a letter in front of them.
0: What's
1: you
0: in
1: get
0: a
1: the
0: kitchen?
1: First letter and that's it. Yeah, what's in a kitchen? And it's going to be B and it's got to be blender and it can't be baking dishes. They're desperate and they, you know, of course, we don't give them enough time to do it,
0: right,
1: which is the part of the fun. And that's it. That's the show. And it's very simple. And it plays like a house on fire. People love it. And you can play the game not even sitting in the room. You can be shouting answers at the television from, you know, the next room. Mm-hmm. So the show is well designed. And I think that's a large part of the reason that it is still on the air.
0: And you're very entertaining. It's just not what you say. It's your expressions.
1: Well, I hope that's the case, but you know, I think it's really finally it's the contestants that are interesting. That's mm-hmm. They're the ones with the problem. I don't have the problem.
3: How do you make them feel comfortable?
1: You know what? You guys are hosts. You get it. It's
0: you make them feel safe, like you're on their side.
1: I just listen more carefully than I speak.
0: Right. That's good. A lot of people don't listen. We have this conversation all the time.
1: No, they just don't listen. And you're totally right. It is. It's the linchpin to almost all social interactions is like, and as an improviser, all improvisers know this, if it's 90% listening.
0: Yeah.
1: If you're listening closely, you will say something that works. It may or may not be funny, but the audience will appreciate it, mm-hmm. You know, and that's what they want to hear. They want to hear things that work. And if you can make it funny, all the better.
0: Our guest is John Michael Higgins. The game show is called America Says. I want to talk about Catherine O'Hara. What a unicorn. You worked with her. I'm sorry for your loss. I loved her. She reminded me so much of a Madeleine Kahn, where she was in her own category. She could do comedy. Mm. She could do drama. She could do just about anything.
3: And she was a smoke show.
0: Oh, yeah. And hot.
1: Yeah.
0: I mean, in the mom and totally. Home alone, I mean, what was it like working with her and being friends with her?
1: Well, you said it very well. Catherine was just a one-off, you know, she was a very special creation. like Madeleine Kahn, there was nothing she couldn't do. And she was a person like Madeleine Kahn who was really just had a sort of sunshine in her that just was like a motor. And when she walked into the room, and this is just me personally being her friend, is something, you know, you have this with your friends, a special friend who walks in and something just changes inside you and you know it's going to be okay. Like, this is going to go well. And I love you.
0: Yeah.
1: That's really, and that's what Catherine approached her work too. She had a very light touch with her work. It was never something of all-consuming importance that she was. She's never beating up on herself in a way that was not productive. She was a spectacular woman, and I just want to say one little thing, which is Catherine and I love to sing, and our relationship was largely a singing relationship. We sang to each other. We rarely spoke to each other. It would be like, Catherine, you're my favorite girl, you know, whatever. And then she would sing back to me. And she came from a musical family. Her sisters are folk singers, professional ones. And, you know, Catherine and I are certainly not professional singers, but it's something we did all the time. And I think that's how I remember her. She was just
3: she was
1: a beautiful,
3: sunshine.
0: Always
1: yeah, she
0: happy,
1: was sunshine.
0: Always happy.
1: Always.
0: Yeah.
1: Fantastic.
0: And that's the person that you want to sit next to at every event, everything.
1: Yeah, absolutely. Yeah. Beautiful.
0: John Michael Higgins, always great to talk to you. Check out America Says on Game Show Network. Thank you so much.
1: Thank you both so much, and I'll be back anytime you call.
0: Please pick up the phone and sing when we call, okay?
1: I will do so. Yes, it was so nice to be on your show.
2: Bye. You know, Dennis, the way your face lights up when you describe your ambitions, it's really inspiring.
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2: It's because I understand how you feel, that passion, and sharing it with other people. I think that's what life's about. I don't feel it about boats and squibs. Squids?
4: Squids.
2: Sorry. Yeah. But I do feel it about singing. With my a cappella group, the Tone Rangers.
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0: I'm doing great. How are you?
1: It's so funny when you say that out loud. You played a character 52 years ago, and we still love you to this day. It's crazy.
0: Well, thank you. I'm glad you do.
1: After all these years, people still love you as Jan Brady.
0: Right.
1: Yeah.
2: Because we grew up with her, Pete. Duh.
0: Right.
1: I met Chris Knight, I want to say about 15 years ago. He married a woman from Chicago, and he used to come on our show all the time. Then he got divorced. Then he married another woman from Chicago, Kara, who we love. And I was
0: I was
1: texting with Chris over the weekend. What can you tell me about Eve? And he said, you and your husband, Ken, are great friends with Chris and his wife, and you Zoom every other week.
0: Yes, we do. Yeah, we have Zoom cocktails. It's great. It's great to get together and catch up, you know, get to see his cute dog. That's great.
1: He said the HGTV, A Very Brady Renovation, brought everybody. By the way, that show, the HGTV Brady Renovation, was bigger than big. I want to say it was the biggest ratings on HGTV. Am I right on that?
0: Yes, it was. Okay. Yes, it was. And, we put him on the map.
1: He said it brought you all back together again as close as ever.
0: Absolutely. And the production was just really well done. And the way that they were doing it was amazing. I don't know how they did it. There were no blueprints from the set, so they just guesstimated. But it was down to the square inch. It really made you feel like you were on the set.
1: Gosh.
2: That would have melted my brain, I think.
0: It does. It's very strange. I would forget that I wasn't on the set when I was there.
1: I mean, how old were you when you did Brady Bunch?
0: I was from 10 to 15.
1: 10 to 15. Jeez, man. Mm-hmm. Wow. I can barely remember when I was 10 years old.
2: And your voice sounds the same. It's kind of freaking me out. Like, I'm feeling like I'm back in my living room as a kid watching TV right now.
0: Well, that's good.
2: You took care of your chops.
0: Gotta protect the instrument.
1: Well, tell us about the title of the book, Happiness Included, Jan Brady and Beyond.
0: It's comes from our Plum Goods line. When we developed Plum Goods, the people that were helping us said, so finish this sentence. Plum Goods exists. And I said, put a smile on your face. And that became Plum Goods, Happiness Included. And then we decided to do coffee. So it's Happiness Included Coffee. But it's just a really interesting phrase to me. And that's how I ended up using it for the book.
1: Tell us about Plum Line. What is Plum Line?
0: Plum Goods is
1: Plum Goods.
0: The company that my husband and I have been developing. Years ago, I thought, I'd like to have a store, like a gift store. Aww. And then I discovered that you can put your own designs on products. So we design the products. We make the designs on the computer ourselves and choose the colors. And it's really fun. And then we use Shopify and you can, you know, create a product in one day. And have it sent out and get it in a week.
2: Oh, cool.
0: It's really fun. And we've done a couple of things that are like the book cover, the Happiness Included book cover. We've got a phone case and a tote. We just love to play with these things and have them online for people to get. And it's our little cottage industry.
1: Well, the book is called Happiness Included, Jan Brady and Beyond. Eve Plum is our guest. Now, looking back, what do you appreciate now about the Brady Bunch that you didn't embrace in the past?
0: Well, it's hard to be a child actor and have any sort of real sense of the world or what's going on in regards to the work you're doing. So I didn't know how popular it was, really. I did some fan magazines, you know, later teen years and stuff. But I don't think others also appreciated how popular it was at the time.
1: Right. I mean, I would get home from school and it was on every day. So I grew up with you.
0: Right. Yeah. There seemed to be two or three different iterations. There were the people that watched it originally. There were people who watched it after school. And then there's even another. Then their children are now watching it. Mm-hmm. You know, they're the DVDs. It's very available.
1: Your run on 60s and 70s television is unmatched. Can I name a few of these shows?
2: So many shows.
1: The Big Valley, Lassie, Family Affair, It Takes a Thief. You were on Gunsmoke?
0: You know, I keep seeing that credit and I can't remember what it was. I've never seen the episode because I do remember it was like the Western of the week back then.

0: and it was so much fun. But I don't know what that part was. It's listed. I would
1: That's
0: love to
1: so
0: see it
1: funny.
0: sometime. I don't know which it was. I remember the others very well.
1: Do you remember Mannix when you were on Mannix?
0: That's another one. I'm like, I was on Mannix. Wasn't that my sister that was on
1: Oh, my
0: Mannix?
1: father
0: Again, I'd have
1: loved
0: to
1: that
0: see the
1: show.
0: episode. Literally would have to see the episode.
1: Fantasy Island?
0: Fantasy Island, I did what? Three of those, I think.
1: Oh,
0: Yeah.
1: wow. Okay. And
0: Yeah.
1: you and I have something in common. We were both on Love Boat. You were on the first one. I
0: Ah.
1: was on the next wave with Robert Urich as the captain.
0: Oh, yeah. I did
1: Yeah.
0: three of those too.
1: Yeah. Did
0: They were
1: you
0: great. They were great because they would just call up and be like, you want to work next week? And okay.
1: did you have to sign a non-disclosure where it wasn't really a boat? I couldn't talk about it for 5 years. They're like, you can't tell people you're not on a boat. I'm like, okay, it doesn't matter. Not a big deal.
0: Really?
1: Yeah.
0: I don't remember them ever saying that to
1: Oh,
0: me.
1: wow. That was the first thing they made me sign. Eve, just a pleasure talking to you.
0: You too. Thank you so much.
1: The book is called Happiness Included, which I'm going to steal that line forever. Jan Brady and Beyond. So nice to talk to you, Eve. Thank you.
0: Thank you for having me.
2: Oh, that's wonderful, Jan. What's his name? His name is George. George Glass. George Glass.
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8: It's a pedestrian on the runway during takeoff late Friday. No word on that pedestrian's condition. The U.S. economy adding 115,000 jobs last month in a stronger than expected report.
9: These are 2 months in a row of absolutely blockbuster numbers. And to put them in perspective, Bill, not that I'm counting, they have 65 economists that were polled at Bloomberg on what the number should be. 62 came in way below. 62 out of 65.
8: White House National Economic Council Director Kevin Hassett on Fox. The White House releasing files and audio about unidentified aerial phenomenon, also known as UFOs.
10: Roger, and understand they were about 3 to 4 miles away.
11: I have the booster on my side. It's a brilliant body in the sun against a black background, and the biggest particles are on it.
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12: WMBD Radio Local News, I'm TJ Carson. An annual music festival outside of Chillicothe will not be taking place again this year. In a statement on its website, the organizers of Summer Camp announced Friday that the event has been canceled for 2026. The message cites unforeseen financial circumstances with a third-party service provider, adding that it was placed in a position that it could not safely run the festival. Organizers are asking ticket holders to refer to the point of purchase for refunds or credits. The last full edition of Summer Camp was in 2023. The event was rebranded in 2024 and had plans to move to the Peoria Riverfront last year before it was canceled. A teenage boy is in stable condition after reportedly being shot in the face last night in Peoria's West Bluff. Peoria Police says officers found the 17-year-old in the area of Thrush and Broadway just before 10 p.m. Officers rendered aid to the victim before he was taken to a local hospital. An investigation into the shooting continues. The Illinois Senate has advanced a bill that would ensure students who commit sexually violent crimes can be expelled from school. Capital News Illinois reports the bill would require an expulsion of at least 1 year for students who initiate sexual assault, or at least 6 months for initiating non-consensual sexual acts. The bill would apply to incidents that occur at school, school-related events, and on school property, such as buses. Springfield Republican Steve McClure filed the bill after an incident in Taylorville last year, where a girl was sexually assaulted by an older male student on a bus. More news in 30 minutes, or as it breaks, and always at WMBDRadio.com.
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14: The 25 News First Alert Forecast. We are looking at a lot of fog here this morning, some pretty dense fog, in fact, that will continue until around 9 to 10 a.m., and then we are going to see clearing skies and more sunshine here today with a much warmer day today, a little bit cooler tomorrow, a little bit more cloud cover here or there, and we should remain dry as we move forward through Monday. The next chance of rain is on the way for Tuesday. I'm First Alert Meteorologist Austin Feig for WMBD News.
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1: I love Michael Chiklis. Not many people can say they were on the strike team, but he and I can. I'll explain in a second. He changed television as Lieutenant Vic Mackey on The Shield. How about Thing in The Fantastic Four? And the dude can play drums and sing. Let's welcome in Michael Chiklis. How are you, man?
25: Good morning, Pete. How are you? I'm great.
1: Rob Morrow is the center of the universe.
25: Oh, wow. He's a great guy, I'll tell you that, and I play music with him, so we have fun.
1: Man. He's a huge friend of the show. The last time we had him on the show, he brought you up. He said, Chiklis and I are playing a gig. I think it was in someone's backyard. Is that right?
25: It was my backyard. Yeah, we had a bash here at my house and a couple hundred people over the house. And we played a really long set. We played like a nice 15 song set. It was nice. It was really good.
1: What was your go-to band growing up? Because we all go back to our musical roots.
25: Well, I was a 70s guy, so I love all the bands of the 70s. You know, I grew up in Boston, so I was really influenced by, the art rockers of the time. Yes, Genesis, Queen, right. Bowie, and of course the Boston local bands, Aerosmith, Boston, the Cars, those bands. But I was also a jazz guy too, because I loved Steely Dan and all those guys. So, I'm kind of all over the road, an eclectic musician, because my mother sang opera and my dad was a jazz aficionado. So I grew up with a lot of jazz in the house as well. So
1: I saw Steely Dan open for the Eagles and I was so excited to see the Eagles, but Steely Dan was a 10 out of 10.
25: Unbelievable. I mean, some of the great musicians ever, and it's a great studio band and then live too.
1: Right.
25: But, all this is to talk about the arts.
1: I know, man.
25: This is what we're talking about.
1: Right.
25: You know?
1: This is exactly it. We had Tim Daly on a few months ago talking about exactly why you're on the show today. Can you explain to people what it is and why we're talking about it?
25: Well, my wife and I are co-chairs for this year's event in Washington for the Creative Coalition. And the Creative Coalition's been around since the late 80s. I think 89 is when they were established by a bunch of film and television leaders. And, you know, it's a nonpartisan group and it's a nonprofit, and they just advocate for arts and the First Amendment in the United States. And what we're doing is trying to maintain the budget. We're not even asking for more money. We're just trying to keep the National Endowment open and running. And, you know, it has nothing to do with politics. It has to do with art and support of art. And I have to say, this is a very personal thing for me, and I'll tell you why. When I was 14, at the tender age of 14 years old, I helped to open a theater in Lowell, Massachusetts, the town I was born in, called the Merrimack Repertory Theater. They're a regional theater, and they're still open to this day, over 45 years later. And I got my equity card by being in a production of Romeo and Juliet at the tender age of 14 years old, playing Samson. Wait, let me tell you something. When my theatrical mentor, Mark Kaufman, the guy who opened that theater, he was the artistic director. One of the first things he did while trying to get that theater up and running was he went and secured a grant from the National Endowment for the Arts. And what that did, just that little bit of groundswell money, and it wasn't even so much about the money as the stamp of approval, of the government stamp of approval, which made it okay for everyone in the area to go like, oh, this is a legitimate place. This is real. And instead of having to go 45 minutes down to Boston to go and see legitimate theater, we're going to be able to go right here in our home area in Merrimack right. Valley and see great theater. And that theater is thriving to this day. And let me go off here, because let me tell you something. At 14 years old, to be able to have that experience, this is the thing that the National Endowment for the Arts does with these grants. If you're a kid from Paducah, Iowa, and you want to play the violin, or you're a wonderful artist, or you can sing, or you want to be in the theater, this is foundational to the film and television business and music business and theater in our country, the National Endowment for the Arts. I'm not the National Endowment. I'm just saying that by the National Endowment for the Arts nurtures artistry in every corner of this country.
1: Right, right.
25: That's where you find the talent all over the country. And if you don't, listen, if you're a kid in the Ozarks and you don't have any vehicle to do that through, to express yourself and go to a class or be part of a theater or be part of an art class or being taking your violin lessons or what have you, you're no one's gonna know your potential. Mm-hmm. And that's a tragedy. In every country, every Western civilized country, there's great artistry.
1: Right.
25: And what sort of a country will we be without art?
1: I grew up in Peoria, Illinois, and I remember Cornstalk Theater. It was such a big deal, a local community theater. Gary Sinise, who's been coming on this show for years, started Steppenwolf in Chicago because of things like this. So, yes, we need to support the arts. Where can people find more information on this?
25: Well, you can go online at righttobeararts.com.
1: Got it. Okay. Michael Chiklis is our guest. Quick story. 21 years ago, The Shield. First of all, The Shield changed cable television. You had Tony Soprano on HBO. You had on FX. The anti-heroes, you put FX on the map. You changed cable television.
25: Well, it was kind of an incredible moment in television history where, it was the sort of the rise of the anti-hero,
1: right?
25: Morally ambivalent and ambiguous characters came to the fore, and they were really interesting. And I don't know that you could do The Shield now, but it was exciting, I'll tell you that, to be part of that and part of that movement. And again, you know, that's what happens when a group of great artists are allowed to come together from every walk of life, from every race, creed, and denomination, mm-hmm. and throw down together. And that was an incredible group of players. And also, you know, listen, FX was a fledgling basic cable station, and they decided to swing for the fence, right? They, you know, I remember reading the script for that, and I said to Peter Liguori, who was the president of FX at the time, I said, hey, listen, you know, man, I'm not looking to do boiled television. I need to take a swing myself here. And if I get to set that first day and the rewrites have come in and this has become this sort of boiled, you know, if you soften it, I'm going to quit. And he looked at me and he was like, oh, we're going to go further. We need to really go for it here, because, you know, either we'll fall on our ass and fail, but it's not going to be because we don't really take a swing here.
1: Right.
25: And we want to do something that's challenging and real.
1: Good for you, man. I worked in Rockford, Illinois in the 90s after college.
25: Sean Ryan's hometown.
1: And yes, Sean Ryan's hometown. I went to a bar called Sousse's, and Jack Ryan would go there. I met Jack, and Jack got us in touch with Sean's people. Sean's never been on the show to this day, but they got us in touch with the FX people. We had you on 21 years ago. And I said, I'm a huge fan of the show. And you're like, come out to L.A. and be a part of the show. And
25: oh, my God, I remember this now.
1: I took you up
25: did.
1: On it. Yes, I came out and we were in a warehouse and I wanted to be the dead body. It was an episode about a cop being shot. And you're like, look, you don't want to lay on a concrete floor all day. We'll start with you. I was standing at the beginning of the scene. It was a close up and then they pan back and then you walk down the stairs in the warehouse. But man, what a wonderful day. And you couldn't have been a nicer guy. It was like the first day of school. Come and eat lunch with us. I didn't know it was a big deal, but I was in the first SUV with you. But
25: cool.
1: It
25: cool.
1: was.
25: I'm so glad. I'm glad you had that experience. Well, we were, you know. Listen, there was no diva on that set. Everybody was cool.
1: Yeah.
25: You know, I mean, from Walton Goggins, Kenny Johnson, CC Pounder, everybody was so talented and so cool.
1: Right.
25: Easy to work with, but we also just wanted to do great work.
1: Yeah.
25: You know, we were all on the same page. We just wanted to throw down, man. We weren't interested in half-assing it. You
1: right,
25: know?
1: Right, right. How about Goggins, man? Everybody wants to go on White Lotus, and he is on every TV commercial now. Every
25: Walton's
1: single TV.
25: Killing it. I'm so proud of him. Yeah.
1: Oh, God, that's got to make you happy. Yes,
25: it does, man. Especially, you know, when one of your dearest friends, and by the way, I talk to Walt 3 times a week still. We're very close.
1: He's so normal. He is. And I follow him on Instagram. I love the fact that he's that guy that he unbuttons his shirt down to the middle and just walks around showing his chest.
25: If you had abs like that, you'd do it too. I mean, Walt's ripped. Pete, I'm so sorry to harp on this strain, but I really do want people to look into the NEA and reach out. Well, go to the National Endowment for the Arts. Go and speak to your local reps, because they're going to be the ones that vote on whether or not the National Endowment for the Arts survives and continues to grant artists with monies. Okay?
1: You got it. TheCreativeCoalition.org. Michael Chiklis, you're the best, man. Thanks for coming on.
25: Thanks, brother. See you, Pete.
0: Mackie.
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15: For Pete's Sake!
16: You know, the war is just not affecting gas prices. The world's biggest condom maker says the Iran war is poised to make condoms more expensive.
17: Oh, Lord. Well, I'm going to say this, folks.
16: Mm-hmm.
17: No matter how expensive a condom gets, it's 10 billion times cheaper than a baby.
16: Malaysia-based Carex, which churns out more than 5 billion condoms a year for its own brand One and Truex and Carex labels, as well as brands like Durex and Trojan, is eyeing price hikes of 20 to 30% and possibly more.
17: It's a lot.
16: Because of the war in the Middle East, the Iran conflict has pushed up costs for key materials from synthetic rubber to foil packaging to silicone oil. We've had no choice to transfer the costs right now to our customers. Bloomberg reports the price increase will come into effect within the next few months. It always takes a while, 60 to 90 days. That's when you're going to feel it. In Bloomberg's view, the surge in condom costs underscores how the Middle East war is disrupting virtually every aspect of life for consumers.
17: It's going to get bad, folks.
16: Carex hopes higher costs don't cause consumers to cut back on their condom purchases. Like you said, it's less expensive
17: still,
16: than
17: seriously,
16: a baby.
17: Whether a condom is $5 or $100, $100 is way cheaper than a baby.
16: To quote the company, in bad times, the need to use condoms is even more because you're uncertain about your future. Whether you'd still have a job next year, if you have a baby right now, you'll have one more mouth to feed. Wow.
17: And butt to diaper.
16: Oh, boy. Lead guitarist and singer of the Foo Fighters and former drummer of Nirvana, Dave Grohl, is a freak of nature. You love Dave. I love Dave. Dave's a very likable guy.
17: I mean, apparently Dave likes a lot of people, too.
16: If you've ever been to a Foo Fighters show, you've witnessed Dave Grohl screaming his lungs out, yet somehow he's managed to avoid the vocal cord issues that have plagued a lot of lead singers in rock and roll. So what's his secret, Lisa? You're a singer. You're a professional singer. What do you think his secret is?
17: I mean, I'm not in a rock band, though, so his secret is probably like tequila and cigarettes.
16: Correct. According to Grohl, it's beer, Advil, whiskey, and more beer and more whiskey.
17: Yeah, I mean...
16: Listen to this. Maybe 8 years ago, I had to go get my vocal cords checked out, and I'd never done that, said Grohl. And the doctor sticks the camera down my throat, and he looks at my vocal cords and goes... Wow, they look great. And I said, you're kidding. And he said, no, they look amazing. Do you do vocal warm-ups? Dave said, no, I don't. And the doctor says, okay, do you do vocal cool-downs after a show? Dave Grohl said, uh-uh, absolutely not. Then the doctor said, well, keep doing what you're doing. And Dave said, honestly, an hour before the show, I'll open a beer and I'll start drinking the beer. I might take an Advil because my knees hurt, my ankles hurt, whatever. I'm old. Then I'll have a shot of whiskey. And then once the beer is done, I'll open another beer. Then maybe have a group shot of whiskey, which we call band prayer. Then someone will say, 15 minutes, and I open up one more beer and have one more shot and then hit the stage.
17: That's a lot of booze.
16: Before you go on stage, man. Wow. But you're sweating it out, too. You're running around. That dude sweats.
17: I would barf.
16: Again, his doctor said, don't change anything. It's working. And Dave's like, okay, great. I'll keep doing what I'm doing. Good for him. man.
17: I guess. That's why he's a rock star, y'all.
16: And Lisa, once you've fallen in love with someone, there's a deep caring within you for that other person that will always exist, no matter how the relationship ends. Sometimes
17: I don't believe that. You don't love any of the people you dated.
16: Well, our rule was break up with them first, and then they'll love you forever. Sometimes we may not want to admit it, but there will often remain a flicker of that love inside. The phrase just friends implies you're able to be friendly with an ex without there being either attraction and desire or conflict and discomfort. But is that realistic? Can you truly be friends with someone you love or someone
17: in
16: that
17: my
16: you
17: friend group? There are multiple couples that are no longer couples, and we all hang out all the time with their new partners. Like, it's not a thing.
16: In most cases, you cannot. Just being friends with an ex is too hard. The feelings just don't disappear. Even if you both agree it's over, attraction, jealousy, or attachment usually lingers. Your brain is wired for the old relationship. You're used to texting, sharing, leaning on each other, flipping into that casual friendship sound. It's easy. And boundaries get blurry fast. What's okay? Late night texts, talking about dating other people, and someone usually wants more.
17: Mm-hmm.
16: Yeah. I have never thought that you could be friends with an ex, but
17: you can.
16: It can work. It's not impossible. Time heals all, right? Isn't
17: that
16: the phrase?
17: Yeah, I think you need like a 6-month no contact.
16: Clear boundaries. Both people genuinely wanting only friendship. And zero romantic feelings left.
17: Mm-hmm.
16: I think over time, if you're in the same friend group, maybe. What's the old saying? Being friends with an ex sounds mature until one starts dating someone else.
17: You know what? My friends are more evolved than you. You could never handle this.
16: I could never. And that does it for us, folks. Remember, if you missed anything on the show, just search Pete McMurray Show wherever you find your favorite podcast. And please subscribe. You guys have a great day. And we'll see you next time. Bye-bye.
17: Bye.
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18: Stevens, Fox News. President Trump honoring military moms at the White House as the U.S. and Iran continue to exchange blows in the Middle East.
19: President Trump honoring Gold Star mothers in the Rose Garden as U.S. forces disabled two more vessels for violating the U.S. blockade on Iranian ports. It's the latest attack in a tit-for-tat between the two nations. CENTCOM released new images of the four U.S.-guided missile destroyers that faced incoming fire from Iran while traversing some 500 miles through the Persian Gulf and the Strait of Hormuz. The U.S. carried out retaliatory strikes, but the president insists the ceasefire is still in place.
18: Fox's Aisha Hosni at the White House. While the ceasefire reportedly continues, a peace plan is yet to be made between the U.S. and Iran, and the president says U.S. forces will do what is necessary in that conflict. A plane taking off from Denver's international airport hits a person on the runway.
20: Frontier Airlines says flight 4345 was taking off for Los Angeles from Denver when it hit a pedestrian on the runway around 11:20 p.m. local time. In air traffic control recording, the pilot can be heard reporting the incident and saying there was an engine fire. Smoke was reported in the cabin, forcing the crew to begin an evacuation via slides. Airport officials say the Denver Fire Department quickly put out that fire and emergency crews bused the passengers back to the terminal.
18: And that is Fox's Madeline Rivera. Frontier stated they're investigating and they've notified the NTSB. Authorities in Spain were preparing Friday to receive more than 140 passengers and crew members on board a hantavirus-stricken cruise ship that was headed for the Canary Islands. Now, that vessel is set to arrive tomorrow, Sunday, on a Spanish island off the coast of West Africa, and passengers will be taken to a, quote, completely isolated, cordoned-off area, unquote. 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
21: WMBD Radio Local News, I'm T.J. Carson. Two people have died after a domestic disturbance turned into an officer-involved shooting in downtown Peoria. Peoria Police says the incident happened in the area of Hamilton and Madison yesterday, just after 6:30 p.m. During the incident, an adult male allegedly shot a female victim. The responding officer then fired their weapon and struck the male suspect. Both the male and female were taken to a local hospital with life-threatening injuries and later died. Due to protocols, Illinois State Police is handling the investigation on both shootings. PNC's Worldwide Day of Play is back for a 13th year at Glen Oak Park today. The Berry Park District's Cassie Robbins says special guests include Daniel Tiger and Super Grover from Sesame Street.
1: We'll have inflatables and face painting. We'll have some live entertainment. Our wreck and roll truck is coming out, and we'll also have Imagination Playground with them. 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
21: Families can also participate in the Clyde West Fishing Derby at the Lagoon. That starts at 9 a.m. There will be vendors, food trucks, emergency vehicles, and reduced admission to the Zoo and Peoria Playhouse Children's Museum. Events run from 10 a.m. until 2 p.m. The Cup will be awarded at Carver Arena tonight. The Peoria Rivermen and Evansville Thunderbolts meet in Game 5 of the SPHL's President's Cup Finals. The series is back in Peoria for the final game after Evansville won at home twice earlier this week to even up the series. Puck drops at 7:15 p.m. More news in 30 minutes or as it breaks, and always at WMBDRadio.com.
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22: The 25 News was for forecast. We are looking at a lot of fog here this morning, some pretty dense fog, in fact, that will continue until around 9 to 10 a.m., and then we are going to see clearing skies and more sunshine here today with a much warmer day today, a little bit cooler tomorrow, a little bit more cloud cover here or there, and we should remain dry as we move forward through Monday. The next chance of rain is on the way for Tuesday. I'm First Alert Meteorologist Austin Feig for WMBD News.
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32: Welcome to Saturday Showcase with the Peoria Riverfront Museum. Heard the second Saturday of every month at 8 a.m. This is Phil Luciano sitting in for Dan DiOrio. Today our guests are Everly Davis, Director of Community Engagement and the museum's Assistant Curator, along with Melody Conrad, the museum's Assistant Director of Marketing and Communications. Ladies, welcome to the show.
33: Thanks for having us.
34: Good to see you, Phil.
32: Oh, yeah, yeah. I got to tell you, first thing I want to ask, has there ever been a more exciting time at the Peoria Riverfront Museum? I mean, so much is going on this year.
33: I think we're always topping ourselves, like, and one-upping every single time. I mean, we thought that during Henson. We were like, wow, is anything going to be better than this? And, like, all of the different American Museum of Natural History shows, like T-Rex and sharks, and it just keeps ratcheting up.
32: I think one of the things that people in general, the first timers, and if you haven't been there, get over there. Get over the Peoria Riverfront Museum. One of the things the first timers, when they get there, like, this isn't like a traditional museum, like the old timey type of museum.
0: this is a completely modern museum, and we are the only multidisciplinary museum of our kind in the nation. So art, science, history, achievement, there is something for everyone in the family, whether you've got a science nerd, a movie buff, or someone who loves the arts.
32: So, Everly, if you could talk about this Promise of Liberty, that's probably the showcase exhibit right now. Tell us about that and why, and I mean this sincerely, why it's important for people to get over there, especially with their family.
33: Yeah, so we're here in 2026 recognizing our nation's 250th or semi-sesquicentennial anniversary of the signing of the Declaration of Independence. So really what created us as a nation, an independent force within this world. And so working with our guest curator, Ken Burns, the, you know, famed documentarian.
32: You know that guy.
33: Yeah, and our guest curator, Seth Kaller as well. He's a premier rare documents dealer. Together, those two working with our incredible team. Shout outs to Megan Nguyen and Zach Zetterberg for putting together over 200 objects of our nation's history, really starting before that 1776, because Illinois is a little older than that. So we've got some Illinois stuff right there in the beginning with our French founding, going all the way through until the 1960s civil rights movement, ending with Dr. Martin Luther King Jr.'s I Have a Dream speech, the mimeograph that was actually there that day. So
32: that's the part that's amazing. These are items, you could call it, but I mean, they're big items. These are a big deal.
33: Huge, and they're not replicas. Like, people are just mystified walking through the galleries and doubting that these are real, but this was an incredible feat, and there's nothing else like it this year anywhere else in the nation. So it's important that our community shows up to see this and just come in droves. It's for young people, old people, for our kids. We've created some really fun scavenger hunts. We've got a spy book that takes you through the exhibition when there's a special prize if you find all of the things.
32: Do you have those every day?
33: Every day.
32: Oh, that's neat. That's neat. Tell us a couple of other things for those who haven't heard about all these documents, like the broadside of the Declaration of Independence.
33: Yeah, so when the Declaration was signed, there were these broadsides, these very large notices that were printed in some of the colonies that would alert the soldiers and the townspeople that you are now free, this war is over.
32: Kind of the internet of the day.
33: Exactly. Yeah, it was the Facebook notification.
32: Literally posting.
33: And what's really cool is our gallery engagement coordinator, Abby, was talking to me this morning. And if you look close enough at the broadside that we have up right now, you can see the little holes where it would have actually been posted up somewhere in a colony.
32: It's legit. And I know there are a lot of documents regarding the Constitution, Bill of Rights, that kind of thing. But there's also some stuff like, okay, papers are great, but what else? I did not know this until I was digging in deep today. Meriwether Lewis's tomahawk.
33: Yes, that's in there. That was actually on that expedition, that famed Lewis and Clark expedition. And when you look at it, look at the back of the head of that tomahawk. It is also a peace pipe. So it's kind of a twofer, you know? I can imagine this in like early diplomacy. We can decide here how we're going to use this when he shows up to a new place. But
32: sort of the Lewis and Clark Swiss Army knife.
33: Exactly.
32: Wow. I really want to see that. Now, explain, if you will, the whole notion of E Pluribus Unum intrinsic to this exhibit.
33: Yes. So this out of many one, our nation's identity, we are showing how unique America is and really leading the charge in what ends up becoming like this wave of independence movements across the world. And so we, not only is this exhibition unique, but the way that our history has transpired, I think it's really obvious when you walk through how we can't show everything, but how we've put together these important points and facts that have driven our story forward.
32: And I don't want to forget this, to have this in there. It's free for all students pre-K through grade 12, right?
33: Correct. So this is the first time we've been able to offer this. Thank you to some wonderful philanthropy here in the state. And it's the All Illinois Student Access. So when visiting the museum, if you have any kid that is a student within the state, public, private school, homeschool, whatever kind of student, pre-K through 12th grade, make sure you mention that at the ticket desk. All you have to do is provide us your zip code so we can see where you're coming from, and you can come and enjoy the Promise of Liberty, Joyful Resistance, exquisite creatures with all of the animals and beautiful designs coming from Art Bridges. You can see all of it for free as a student.
32: So when children come in, okay, what are their reactions to this whole exhibit? Because, I mean, there might be adults who are history buffs and like, oh, man, that sounds cool. But how about kids?
33: So we thought at first that they would be more hesitant to seeing what's in a documents exhibition, a lot of 2D things. We do have some 3D works mixed in there, like the Tomahawk. But when you tell them that, like, George Washington's signature is in here, or somebody actually wrote this, there are handwritten letters in there, there are letters from Frederick Douglass in there, for them to be able to see these, you know, human touches, not just printed text that they're so used to in a textbook, it comes to life for them. There's a George Washington life mask in there. So telling these kids that they would have had to have applied this to his face as he was alive, this is the actual imprint of his face, that becomes real for them.
32: I think it's neat that, and I know we're talking about George Washington, he's the father of the country, but still, this day and age, for there to be any sort of thread of anything that stretches to kid, to parent, to grandparent, way back, I mean, we don't have that with music and other pop culture elements. It's kind of neat to share something, right?
33: Yeah, something that transcends time and still makes sense.
32: Yeah, the parents know it, the grandparents know it, the kids know it. And there is something, and I can't explain this, maybe you can, that there is this, I call it tactile document. I mean, we can look up the Declaration of Independence any place, but to see this actual broadside, that's mm-hmm. There's something different about that, right?
33: Absolutely. I mean, even like with the portrait for George Washington that we all probably have in our wallets, on the dollar bill, like thinking about how we talk to kids about that, we ask them, where have you seen this painting, the full color painting before? We pull out a dollar and it's like, boom, I understand what that is. So it's so fun to see how the different generations are responding to these pieces.
32: And that it stretches back such a far way back. That's just amazing that all of this is in Peoria this year, kind of the envy of a lot of other cities. We got a lot more to talk to. This is Saturday Showcase with the Peoria Riverfront Museum. It's heard the second Saturday of every month at 8 a.m. We've got a lot more. That's all coming up next.
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32: We continue with Saturday Showcase with the Peoria Riverfront Museum, heard the second Saturday of every month at 8 a.m. This is Phil Luciano sitting in for Dan DiOrio. We're chatting with Everly Davis, Director of Community Engagement and the Museum's Assistant Curator, along with Melody Conrad, the Museum's Assistant Director of Marketing and Communication. Now, I got to tell you, I know there's a lot of stuff going on at the museum, but this next one has me the most jazzed. Toytopia. We've all played with toys. We all dig toys. 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Tell us about Toytopia.
33: Toytopia opens today. We are so excited for this show to be here for the summer. Talking about, you know, fun for all ages. There's a 80s retro arcade in there. There's Lego play space. There's a giant life-size dollhouse, Lincoln Logs, all kinds of things. And really huge versions of these toys as well.
32: Like what toys?
33: Like there's a life-size battleship game in there. The world's largest Etch-a-Sketch.
32: Do you play the battleship?
33: Or is not it that one. Those okay. The ships themselves are bigger than us.
32: Okay. I was wondering how you would do that. That's what I was, okay, so it's that big. How about the Etch-a-Sketch? Can you play that, the big one?
33: There is an Etch-a-Sketch on the other side of the world's largest that you can fiddle around with and make some designs.
32: All right. And these toys, this is amazing that the toys you were mentioning, these are still around. I mean, these were like things that my parents played with and kids are still playing with it. So you get an 8-year-old in there, they're going to know all these toys.
33: Absolutely. And it really is a great way to look at how play has changed over time as well. The exhibition opens with kind of here are the top toys from each of these decades, from the 1910s, 20s, 30s, 40s, and you see how they continue to change. But I feel like with all ages walking in, you'll find something that you recognize or something that might have informed something that you love today.
32: And this is huge. It's 5,000 square feet.
33: Yeah.
32: It's a pretty big exhibit.
33: It's a huge play space because it's almost all interactive.
32: Really? That's now that's fun. You don't want to have toys and you can't touch that stuff.
33: Oh yeah, this
32: stay
33: is
32: away in yes. our museum. They're all we let the toys get all dusty. Let them eat. No, you get to mess around with them.
33: Yeah, that's, we want you to play.
32: Awesome, awesome. Tell us about the visit from Chris Byrne.
33: So Chris Byrne, who is affectionately known as the Toy Guy, is coming opening weekend, and he's going to deliver a talk at 2:30, a museum conversation called The Toys That Changed the World. And so he's going to touch on how some of these toys were revolutionary for not only play, but what they say about society and who we are as people. He studies and looks at and presents on how the toys that we choose as our favorites are kind of personality indicators for us as well.
32: Now that's insightful. And you know, a lot of times when you get sort of thinky about different things, it's like, okay, that's hey, it's about toys. Mm-hmm. That's fascinating.
33: Yeah.
32: And so how does the movie Big work into this?
33: Oh, so we wanted to offer him the opportunity to select a film to activate our giant screen theater because there are so many films that include toys and play, and Big is one of his favorites. Thinking about this play of size, when we think about playing, it's kids usually, but in big, we're looking at how adults might also want to go back to this very youthful spirit and have that opportunity to just be a kid.
32: That's a great choice for this whole exhibit and this whole tone and everything. I was thinking about going back in time. Very, very, very, very nice. What other programs do you have regarding Toytopia that are going to happen?
33: So we're going to have, throughout the summer, some open play afternoons that happen in our lobby space, where we're going to have, like, tabletop board games and things like that happening. We might have some music events as well that sample some of the soundtracks that are in, like, modern gaming and old.

0: old also in music.
1: And so have you been planning what you're going to be playing with? Like, is there something that you're like, oh man, I want to, this is the first thing I want to get my hands on?
0: Okay, so I love games like Galaga and Dig Dug, and I believe there's a Pac-Man and Galaga section in this exhibition, so that's where you'll find me.
1: A whole section?
0: Yeah.
1: And are these like the old school, the 80s console type big sets?
0: Yes, man. There's even a Zoltar in there.
1: Oh, like from Big.
0: Yes, exactly.
1: Holy smokes. So this is going to be like a time machine. I mean, museums in general are kind of like a time machine, but not like a tangible, a mm-hmm. tactile time machine. You can go back and play. It is going to be like Big, isn't it?
0: Yes.
1: So what are some of the other games that people might be able to see that we haven't mentioned so far?
2: I think one of the coolest things about this is it's not only fun, it's educational.
1: How's
2: so
1: that?
2: So we have this beautiful display on kinetic toys and the ways that we interact with toys, the way it gets our brains moving and changing and learning. I mean, it's one of the first ways we introduce kind of community and society to kids. Go play with that kid on the playground. Go play together.
1: What's a kinetic toy? I'm sorry. You said it's a learning time. Teach me.
2: Yes. Well, absolutely. You might have heard of kinetic sculpture. Sure, we have a great one at the Peoria Riverfront Museum by Lynn Emery called Flowering. You'll see it twisting and turning in the wind. So a kinetic toy is movable. It's changeable. It's something that when you get your hands on it, you learn a little bit of engineering, right? Push, pull, force, and, you know, pull back.
1: So is it like erector sets, or are we talking like mobiles, or what type of toys?
2: Well, you'd start with your Lincoln Logs and your building toys.
1: Okay,
2: and stuff.
1: Now
2: of
1: I
2: course,
1: get it.
2: A Lego play space. But there are other little things in there that'll really make the brain start working and going, you know, how do I build a stable structure? Or how do I use force and leverage to, you know, create something that leans a little to the side, but I can still build into an arc, you know, something that really makes your brain start getting engaged with the material.
1: So we didn't know when we were doing that with the Lincoln Logs or the Legos that we were actually learning engineering, or I don't know if it's physics, or but you can learn a lot from this, huh?
2: You absolutely can. You didn't know when you were playing with toy race cars that you were learning about physics or about, you know, engineering and the way that we move, speed. It's all science.
1: Because if you're setting up, I'm going to guess here, this is dangerous, but if you're setting up a racetrack, if it's your Hot Wheels or Johnny Lightning or whatever, mm-hmm. you have to know the angles at what way they can go so the cars mm-hmm. stay on the track and that kind of thing.
2: We've all seen Home Alone, and we know that there is science behind kind of everything he built in there. And it's the same with toys. It's the same way that we set things up to hopefully not make them crash, fall down.
1: And the toys, obviously, they go to the 80s, you mentioned that. Is it further along to today's toys?
0: Not all the way to today's toys. I think it stops right as you get to the end of the 90s, early 2000s.
1: Gotcha. So it's the progression of toys in America.
0: Correct.
1: Through the years, going through to the 80s. So what's going to be the most popular toy, do you think?
0: Ooh, I don't know, because there's some in there that also touch on how toys have impacted like Hollywood as well. And there are some things that like how you kind of go from shelf the film into like bringing it home.
1: So lots of different possibilities.
0: Yeah.
1: We'll see at the end when the exhibit ends, we'll know then. Wow, stick around. This is Saturday Showcase with the Peoria Riverfront Museum. Heard the second Sunday of every month at 8 a.m. We got a lot more coming up next.
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10: News, I'm Jack Callahan. A deadly incident at Denver's International Airport. A person on the runway was struck by a departing Frontier Airlines flight late last night and partially sucked into the jet's engine. That started an engine fire. The plane's crew aborted takeoff. Passengers evacuated safely. Not clear yet why someone was on the runway. A three-day ceasefire between Russia and Ukraine continues. President Trump hoping it is extended.
11: It's the worst thing since World War II in terms of life. 25,000 young soldiers every month. It's crazy. So it could very well be.
10: The ceasefire is scheduled to run through Monday. The president says the deal includes a swap of 1,000 prisoners from each side. At Russia's annual military parade today in Red Square, President Vladimir Putin predicted an eventual Russian victory. 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
12: WMBD Radio Local News, I'm TJ Carson. An annual music festival outside of Chillicothe will not be taking place again this year. In a statement on its website, the organizers of Summer Camp announced Friday that the event has been canceled for 2026. The message cites unforeseen financial circumstances with a third-party service provider, adding that it was placed in a position that it could not safely run the festival. Organizers are asking ticket holders to refer to the point of purchase for refunds or credits. The last full edition of Summer Camp was in 2023. The event was rebranded in 2024 and had plans to move to the Peoria Riverfront last year before it was canceled. A teenage boy is in stable condition after reportedly being shot in the face last night in Peoria's West Bluff. Peoria Police says officers found the 17-year-old in the area of Thrush and Broadway just before 10 p.m. Officers rendered aid to the victim before he was taken to a local hospital. An investigation into the shooting continues. The Illinois Senate has advanced a bill that would ensure students who commit sexually violent crimes can be expelled from school. Capital News Illinois reports the bill would require an expulsion of at least 1 year for students who initiate sexual assault, or at least 6 months for initiating non-consensual sexual acts. The bill would apply to incidents that occur at school, school-related events, and on school property, such as buses. Springfield Republican Steve McClure filed the bill after an incident in Taylorville last year, where a girl was sexually assaulted by an older male student on a bus. More news in 30 minutes, or as it breaks, and always at WMBDRadio.com.
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4: 25 News First Alert Forecast. We are looking at a lot of fog here this morning, some pretty dense fog, in fact, that will continue until around 9 to 10 a.m., and then we are going to see clearing skies and more sunshine here today with a much warmer day today, a little bit cooler tomorrow, a little bit more cloud cover here or there, and we should remain dry as we move forward through Monday. The next chance of rain is on the way for Tuesday. I'm First Alert Meteorologist Austin Feig for WMBD News.
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19: We continue with Saturday Showcase with the Peoria Riverfront Museum, heard the second Saturday of every month at 8 a.m. This is Phil Luciano sitting in for Dan DiOrio. We're chatting with Everly Davis, Director of Community Engagement and the Museum's Assistant Curator, along with Melody Conrad, the Museum's Assistant Director of Marketing and Communications. Now, we're just talking about Toytopia, the big toy exhibit that's opening today, and regarding childhood fun. I think about films and animation and that sort of thing, and you have a lot of that kind of stuff happening this summer. If we could start with American Animation Art on Screen, what is that all about?
20: Yes, so if you've come previous years to the museum, we almost every year that I've been there since 2021, we've had some kind of display on loan to us from our community friend, Steve Spain. He has a fantastic original Disney art, from sketches to cells.
19: He collects them.
20: Wow. And he has generously allowed us to continue to show different pieces. And I'm very, very proud to say that this year we are showing almost all never-before-seen pieces, and they will be right at the front of Toytopia for a mini Disney exhibition.
19: So what kind of stuff?
20: So one of my favorites is actually a sketch from a short called Plain Crazy, which everyone knows Steamboat Willie, but sure. Plain Crazy was actually drawn before Steamboat Willie. So it is the first true Mickey short that was made. However, Steamboat Willie ended up becoming more popular and was released first, but Plain Crazy was drawn first. And he has one of those sketches from that animation, and that will be on display.
19: And does that have Mickey?
20: It has Mickey and Minnie.
19: It's one of those weird type, kind of looks like Mickey type thing, but not like the modern Mickey, right?
20: Not like modern Mickey.
19: Gotcha.
20: But he's more of like, at that era, he was more of like a trickster personality, not as kind and cuddly as like Mickey Mouse Clubhouse today.
19: Right. And so I think it's really interesting. We were talking earlier about the fact that it's great to have the kinds of threads like with toys that are shared kid, parent, grandparent, and some of the stuff like Mickey Mouse. It is a thread like that. Mm-hmm. And to find out more history about, I mean, maybe it's not the most important thing in the world, but it sure is fun.
20: Absolutely. And it's a great way for us as we continue to try and wrap everything in the museum to recognize this 250th anniversary. Ironically, or I think pretty on the nose, halfway through our nation's history, we get a little bit of fun because we're also celebrating Walt Disney's 125th anniversary this year. So it's kind of pairing those two things together. And so we're going to have a lineup of films. We've got some special guests coming for this animation weekend.
19: Who are the guests?
20: We've got Kay Mullins and Sumner Nesbitt from the Walt Disney Hometown Museum in Marceline, Missouri.
19: Okay, I'm not familiar with that, so explain what that's about and what they're going to talk about.
20: So Walt was actually born in Chicago, but then spent most of his formative years in Marceline, Missouri.
0: Ah.
20: And so Kay, who is coming, actually knew the Disney family. And she, I believe, is featured, if not her father, featured in the film that we're showing, Walt, the Man Behind the Myth, for the first day of the Animation Weekend, which starts on June 4th. That's a Thursday.
0: Okay.
20: And so she's going to provide some insight and some great behind-the-scenes stories on what it was like to be around the Disneys and Walt.
0: What made him tick, that kind of thing.
20: Yeah.
0: Because, I mean, creative geniuses. And his brother, too, Roy?
20: Yes, Roy.
0: Wow. Okay. So that'll be interesting. Who else you got coming in as guest speakers?
20: We also have Marcy Kiriker Smothers. She created the famed Eat Like Walt book and the creator of those Eat Like Walt dinners, where she was looking at how Disney really was intentional from not only the animation and what you were seeing on screen, but once he built places like Disneyland and Disney World, all the way down to the gastronomy that's in these places, how do we impart fun, nostalgia? Disneyland, I'm sorry, Disney World, the Main Street is supposed to look like his beloved Marceline.
0: Oh.
20: So we wanted to be able to bring those friends from Marceline, Missouri to be a part of this 125th anniversary, as they will also be celebrating that too.
0: Very interesting. How about J.B. Kaufman?
20: Yes. Our Disney historian, he did one of the biographies for Walt, I believe. But this year we're showing Fantasia as part of our lineup of films because that is his newest released book, where he does an incredible job and a deep dive looking through archival materials and all of the history of the creation of these films. So Fantasia is a beautiful one for us to have this year and for him to talk on what are the secrets and the magic behind making that behemoth of such a unique film for that time.
0: And I was going to say, it's so old, so to speak, mm-hmm. but it's so fresh.
20: Yeah.
0: It's like you watch that and you're like, how did they do that back then?
20: Mm-hmm.
0: He's going to tell us how. And what other films are part of the Disney Film Fest of the entire exhibit?
20: So, which with each of the like feature-length films, we're showing a Disney short that's from like earlier on in Disney's production to show how there were certain mechanics and things that Disney, that Walt was trying that ended up being used in these larger things that we now know and love. So what are the things that were used in Steamboat Willie that end up helping, you know, other films be created? So we're showing Fantasia. We're showing, of course, that Walt, Man Behind the Myth. We've also got Jungle Book that's being shown on Saturday morning. That's the last film that Walt worked on, but he did not get to see completed. We're also showing Snow White, one of his first big classic films, and we are showing Mary Poppins. So with that film, he was pioneering in some of the more advanced animatronics and playing with animation and live action happening in the same space.
0: It's amazing, and I know it wasn't just one person. There was him, and he had his whole company, but he was the visionary. I mean, he's behind all this. That someone could have this much vision, this much creativity, it just boggles the mind. But I guess that's what this is all about, to try to give some insight as to how all this happened.
20: Yeah, and I mean, every year that Steve allows us to show things at the museum, not only do I, but guests see just how much work went into this. So to create Snow White, you have these cells. They have a watercolor background. That's a separate painting and a separate artist from every micro movement that had to have been hand ink and painted on these cell. It's like a clear sheet material, cellulose sheet. So in like a minute of a film, you have a couple hundred cells that would have needed to be been painted. And so that's what Steve is collecting, is the moments that we're actually seeing on film. They're right here as a work of art.
0: And as you say, painted, not CGI.
20: Hand painted, all of
0: not
20: them.
0: Not AI, not computer aided. And that's just so remarkable. And that it looks great.
20: Mm-hmm.
0: And you think about how the process from those films, the shorts to the films, and then you think about what you're discussing, the hand painted to what we have today, like Pixar and whatnot. And It's just amazing, all those developments.
20: Mm-hmm. Yeah, and also seeing, like, in some of the sketches, like for the dwarfs, thinking about the opportunities that they could have taken to change just a hair color or a height or a certain feature. We get to see some of those. There's an inner office memo that's on display as well that shows last minute edits to Snow White.
0: Oh man, what insight. This is going to be really, really interesting. And this is Saturday Showcase with the Peoria Riverfront Museum. Heard the second Saturday of every month at 8 a.m. We got more coming up next.
1: Hi, I'm Paul Sherman.
21: And I'm Jack Sherman.
1: And we just want to say
21: thanks, thanks, thanks
1: for 50 years of trusting Shermans.
21: It's been an honor to serve you.
1: And it will be for 50 more.
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0: We continue with Saturday Showcase with the Peoria Riverfront Museum. It's heard the second Saturday of every month at 8 a.m. This is Phil Luciano sitting in for Dan DiOrio. We're chatting with Everly Davis, Director of Community Engagement and the Museum's Assistant Curator, along with Melanie Conrad, the Museum's Assistant Director of Marketing and Communications. Now, we've been talking about this exciting, exciting year at the Peoria Riverfront Museum. We've got the Promise of Liberty, the historical look back at these documents and other items that have made America, America. We've got Toytopia, the 5,000 square feet of fun, the history of toys in this country, and hands-on all the way. Also, talking about American animation, art on screen, this look at Disney films and exhibits and all sorts of fun animative stuff. We also want to touch on the art of film cycle. Melly, can you give us a little bit on that?
20: Absolutely. Our giant screen theater is kind of a doorway into the museum, where not only do we have that American animation art on screen, which is a lot of Disney films, classic Disney, that's great for the whole family, but for someone who's more into classic film, film as an art form, a film buff, we have The Art of Film with current cycle American Realism, guest curated by A.S. Hamra. A.S. Hamra is an author. He is a film critic. He's written for, you know, some of the biggest film criticism lenses of all time. And he has curated for us this incredible series on, like, the real look of America on screen.
0: Sounds like fun.
20: Yeah, I mean, there's films that you would never see in theaters if you didn't come and visit us, you know, and see it on the giant screen. Because when is the last time you saw Bjork pop musical that is called, oh my goodness, I think it's Dancer in the Dark, a 2000 pop musical with Bjork, or, you know, some of these other classic films from the 40s and the 50s.
0: Well, give us an example of some of those.
20: Well, we showed recently Ace in the Hole, which is like kind of a gritty noir, but then we're getting into this upcoming Sunday when you're hearing this, The Bling Ring from Sofia Coppola, so a more poppy, fun heist film than we have Before the Devil Knows You're Dead, May 15th and May 17th. Other films like Bless Their Little Hearts, Hustle, Dancer in the Dark, as I previously mentioned, Kajillionaire, which is a great film, Leave No Trace. These are films that aren't, you know, they kind of flew under the radar when they were first released. And now we get to bring them back and really show hidden gems on the giant screen.
0: And so you're showing the films. Is there also a discussion about why these films are being shown? What's the thing about these films? What else is going on with the film?
20: Absolutely. So A.S. Hamra, who is our guest curator of film, will introduce each film digitally.
0: Oh, he's going to do every one of them.
20: Yes,
0: okay.
20: There is a video introduction before each one explaining why he chose it, why this film is significant and important to see if you're a real film buff. And especially if you're enjoying these films that are coming to the giant screen theater, we want you to sign up for our Film Society e-newsletter, where actual essays from A.S. Hamra will be going out to you weekly, so you can get a more in-depth look at why he selected these films and why they're at our screen.
0: And I think it's worth mentioning that, yeah, you could, you know, if someone's listening, maybe they're jotting down notes or they play this again later or whatever, and you could probably access these films elsewhere, you could find them, but it's one thing to watch them on either on your computer or your phone or even on your television, but it's another to go to a big screen theater. What do you think the difference is with that? I mean, I know it's a bigger size, but being there with other people watching, as you said, these hidden gems and having this critical introduction from the expert, that means a lot more, doesn't it?
20: God, I mean, that's such a great point, because that's what we want it to be, is a communal experience. It's the smell of popcorn in the air.
0: Well, that's always makes it better, right?
20: Exactly. Popcorn with butter. You can smell that. You can hear someone across the way. Maybe they're laughing. Maybe they're crying. But they're experiencing the exact same thing you are in the exact same moment you are on a giant screen that takes up your entire field of vision. I mean, it's sound, it's visuals, and it's being next to someone and sharing something real.
0: And I would imagine if anyone's listening to this, like, well, I've never heard of that one or that one, but they're all worth taking a peek, right? I mean, that's part of the fun of going to the movies.
20: Definitely. I mean, you might not have heard of it. You might think, I'm not sure this is my lane, but trust us, these will change your life.
0: You're not going to walk in and it's like, oh, it's a four-hour art film. And it's like, these are accessible. Most people find them to be worth watching, right? Either they're gritty or they're funny or they're whatever. It's normal people like to see these films.
20: Absolutely, normal people. And for those of you who are a little abnormal in your interest of film, you want that four-hour-long art film, trust me, we serve that audience too. We make sure that everyone has a little something that they can come and see at the giant screen theater.
0: And the Bjork fans.
20: And the Bjork. It's the most gritty, heartbreaking musical.
0: Really?
20: Featuring Bjork as the main character. It's something that I don't think is showing in theaters often. So this is your chance. This is your moment.
0: I never would have thought I'm going to say this. I want to see the Bjork film now.
20: You can only see Dancer in the Dark. She's an industrial worker going blind. It'll tear your heart out and make you look at it while she sings, you know, jazzy pop tunes in the background.
0: So talk about, please, the all free days.
20: Yes, so our Access for All is a monthly offering. It's a free day for any and everyone that wants to come see the museum, any of these exhibitions we've talked about, and so much more. There's so much going on, we couldn't list it all. But they happen every second Sunday of the month. So the next one is on June 14th, and we're partnering up with OSF Autism Pathways for a day titled Inclusion Plays in Peoria. Mm. It's going to be the first free day that everyone can come and see Toytopia. I mean, but you should come check it out first and get some playtime in this weekend.
0: That's not a bad thing to go twice.
20: Not at all.
0: Play with the toys. Two times, three times, whatever.
20: And
2: that's why you get a museum membership for the whole family. You just pay the once, then come back all year round, bring the kids on a maybe rainy day, nothing to do outside. Yeah. Come to the museum with your family membership.
20: Yeah, so we're able to do these Access for All Sundays thanks to Alice Walton's Art Bridges Foundation. And we pack these days with extra programs. So there is fun stuff happening, extra tours, special films in the Giant Screen Theater, planetarium shows. Come and see all of that with the family.
0: What is the Achievement Passport Program?
20: Yes, so that's one of the ways that we amp up these second Sundays. So the Passport Program is free for anyone to participate. We have two different age divisions, so no one's left out. We have the under 18s and the over 18s. So you can earn points doing any of the museum experiences. If you're going to Art of Films, you can earn points as an adult. If you're going to any of these Disney films, earn points as a kid and an adult that's sitting there too. On these Access for All Sundays, go on a tour and get points. Go try out one of the story times with the Peoria Public Library, who comes in with us as well, get some points. Go to a planetarium show, get points.
0: What are the points do?
20: Well, they add up. If you get 100 on the second Sunday, you will get one of the limited edition enamel pins that we have that go with the exhibition that celebrated.
0: Prizes.
20: So they're collectible. And then it also puts your name in the running for our trip for four for the grand prize at the end of the year. So in our theme of America 250, we'll be sending four people to Washington, D.C. as the grand prize. This year, we sent a family of four to New York City to visit our friends there, like the American Museum of Natural History.
0: Running out of time. We've covered a lot of territory. Where do people go to find out any and all of this?
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0: Very good. Wow, what a summer at the Peoria Riverfront Museum. And from the Peoria Riverfront Museum, we want to thank Everly Davis, Director of Community Engagement and the Museum's Assistant Curator, along with Melody Conrad, the Museum's Assistant Director of Marketing and Communications. This has been Saturday Showcase with the Peoria Riverfront Museum, heard the second Saturday of every month at 8 a.m. Talk to you again next time.
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13: Airports. I'm Jack Callahan, Fox News. A person referred to as a pedestrian was struck and killed by a Frontier Airlines plane taking off for Los Angeles last night. Fox's Madeline Rivera with details.
14: Frontier Airlines says flight 4345 was taking off for Los Angeles from Denver when it hit a pedestrian on the runway around 11:20 p.m. local time. In air traffic control recording, the pilot can be heard reporting the incident and saying there was an engine fire. Smoke was reported in the cabin, forcing the crew to begin an evacuation via slides. Airport officials say the Denver fire department quickly put out that fire and emergency crews bus the passengers back to the terminal.
13: Denver airport officials confirmed the victim was at least partially sucked into the jet's engine, unknown why someone was standing on the runway. Iran and the United States still trading blows in the Persian Gulf, testing the limits of a fragile ceasefire, as Fox's Ashley Webster reports from Tel Aviv.
15: There has been plenty of military action around the Strait of Hormuz. The very latest saw a U.S. F/A-18 Super Hornet fire on two empty Iranian-flagged oil tankers that were heading towards a port in Iran. Both vessels were disabled. Let's not forget there is a ceasefire in existence, but apparently it's a little shaky. Now, according to Central Command, the blockade is preventing more than 70 tankers capable of transporting more than $13 billion worth of oil from entering Iranian ports.
13: President Trump says a peace deal with Iran could be signed soon. State Department has sanctioned four Chinese-based entities accused of supporting Iran's military during Operation Epic Fury. Those firms include EarthEye. They allegedly provided satellite imagery to Iran's military. 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
31: WMBD Radio Local News, I'm TJ Carson. Two people have died after a domestic disturbance turned into an officer-involved shooting in downtown Peoria. Peoria Police says the incident happened in the area of Hamilton and Madison yesterday, just after 6:30 p.m. During the incident, an adult male allegedly shot a female victim. The responding officer then fired their weapon and struck the male suspect. Both the male and female were taken to a local hospital with life-threatening injuries and later died. Due to protocols, Illinois State Police is handling the investigation on both shootings. An app used by two Peoria area higher education institutions is back online. Canvas, which is used for posting grades, assignments, and exams at schools across the country, was hit by a hack on Thursday. Bradley University and Illinois Central College both use Canvas. Bradley University spokesperson Libby Derry says that Canvas service has since been restored after it was out for 6 hours Thursday afternoon and evening. Final exams and end-of-semester activities at Bradley are now proceeding as scheduled. There is no word about the impact of the Canvas hack at ICC. The Cup will be awarded at Carver Arena tonight. The Peoria Rivermen and the Evansville Thunderbolts will meet in Game 5 of the SPHL's President's Cup Finals. The series is back in Peoria for the final game. That's after Evansville won at home twice earlier this week to even up the series. Puck drop is at 7:15 p.m. More news in 30 minutes or as it breaks, and always at WMBDRadio.com.
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11: The 25 News First Alert Forecast. We are looking at a lot of fog here this morning, some pretty dense fog, in fact. That will continue until around 9 to 10 a.m., and then we are going to see clearing skies and more sunshine here today with a much warmer day today, a little bit cooler tomorrow, a little bit more cloud cover here or there, and we should remain dry as we move forward through Monday. The next chance of rain is on the way for Tuesday. I'm First Alert Meteorologist Austin Feig for WMBD News.
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22: 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This is the Saturday Rewind of the Greg and Dan Show. This week with Phil Luciano, we talked with Blake Wirth and Todd Pilon from WTVP about Vibe 309. Blake Wirth has a show over there at WTVP called Vibe 309. Good morning, Blake.
23: Good morning,
22: Greg.
23: Good
22: to see you, man.
23: Thanks
22: over there
23: for having
22: is Todd
23: me.
22: Pilon. He is the senior producer of WTVP. How long have you been at TVP?
25: Greg, I got into TV so I wouldn't have to do math, but it's been a couple years.
22: A number of years.
25: Yeah.
22: A number of years.
25: Yeah.
22: It's good to see you.
25: So you guys collaborate
22: on this show.
25: Mm-hmm.
22: For folks who don't know, let's give a backstory. What is the creation of this? How does Todd figure into this? All of that.
23: Yeah, kind of high level. I like to refer to it as Greater Peoria's late night talk show.
22: Okay.
23: And it's become more of a late night vibe with the live studio audience, which Todd can speak to. But it's just shining a spotlight on the people, the personalities, the places that our region has all throughout the 309, not just Peoria, but
22: right.
23: Outlying communities as well. So, we got a really good thing going. Todd and I have collaborated really well from the jump, dating back to last summer. Actually, we shot our first vibe check at a Chiefs game.
22: Okay, but we'll get the vibe check in a minute. But where did who came up with the idea? Is it you?
23: Yeah. And it came.
22: So wait a minute, you're sitting around at the house having a beer or something. Go, you know what I'd like to do? I'd like to do a TV show.
23: Well,
0: something like that.
23: It was something like that. My partner Misty and I were driving to Chicago, and we were just brainstorming, and because I've had the opportunity to do the Choose Greater Peoria work the last few years, and have just seen how many great things there are to show off. And
0: so, do you call Todd?
23: I called Jen. Well, we called Jen Gordon at WTVP. Right. We had a quick coffee and pitched the idea.
25: Yeah, I don't make those decisions.
0: However, Todd, I've known you a long time, and in those undisclosed number of years that you've worked there, I can't imagine that there haven't been a multitude of people who have come to you and go, hey, Todd, I got a really great idea for a show.
25: Oh, yeah. And some of them are really good ideas.
0: And some of them aren't. That's the other part of that sentence that you didn't want to say.
25: Or just less so.
0: So why do you think this one got everybody's attention? Why do you think that his idea got everyone's attention?
25: I'd say positivity. There's a lot of negative. I mean, we all know there's stuff wrong. But if you can't do the positive stuff, you can't move forward. You know, and so this is just, it's, when you watch it, it's just like it gives you a sense of,
0: you feel good.
25: This is cool.
0: It's a good vibe.
25: Yeah.
0: Hence the name.
2: Isn't it weird that, and I've said this before, that the most typical, most favored pastime in Peoria is complaining about Peoria.
25: Exactly.
2: But I think when people do see stuff like your show, and it's like, hey, there is stuff happening, I don't know if it makes them into a positive person, but it is kind of like, huh, maybe there are things to do. Maybe there is kind of this sparkle to this town.
25: Yeah, yeah. You get that sense of pride. I mean, you know, when you hear good things, you get that sense of pride saying, yeah there are good. There's a lot of good.
23: I think this show's been able to so far flip that notion, Phil, on its head. Like we've kind of stopped the negative rhetoric, and everyone is now coming to the station to witness tapings and experience the show and kind of get a behind the scenes look, and everyone's buying in.
0: So here's my warning to you as your buddy, right?
23: Yeah.
0: Is that there will be people, if they haven't already, who will criticize you for being too positive.
23: Yeah.
0: Because we get it here on this show.
23: Yeah.
0: We're unabashedly fans of Central Illinois. And people go, oh, you guys never talk about, well, we do. It's not going to happen on your show because you got a controlled environment. But we do have to talk about the negative news of the day. That's
23: sure.
0: not your vibe, right? How many have you done so far? Four?
23: No, we've had five Seven. Air, and we have the sixth episode actually airs tomorrow night.
0: Okay, when is that?
25: Live Warfield.
23: 8:30 p.m. We've got Liv Warfield, who you know, Greg.
0: I do. That was fun, right? That girl is impressive.
25: Yes.
23: Unbelievable.
0: She is an impressive person. And also,
25: again, another
0: positive.
25: Positive.
0: Yeah, she's a very positive.
23: A positive force. For sure.
0: There is no doubt. Did you guys go to the concert she did with the symphony?
23: Mm-hmm. So we actually did the vibe check of this episode airing tomorrow night. We did a vibe check of a kind
25: Wait,
23: of...
25: I think we should tell them.
2: Explain the vibe check.
25: The show itself is a late night talk show format. You know, guests come on, Blake sits there, talks to them. Yeah. And then to kind of break it up mid-show, we said, hey, let's go do something either related or maybe somewhat related to the topic or the guest.
0: Okay.
25: And then we take you out in the field. Yeah.
0: In the field.
25: And do a little segment. In this case, for this show, previous show, we had John Gordon, Representative John Gordon Booth on, and Emily Cahill. And so we talked about the new Golf Learning Center. We went there, the retrofit of that. And then this one, you know, we had Liv on, and we thought, I was suggested to Blake, what about, you know, showing people what it looks like, so all the stuff that goes into putting on a show.
0: Oh, cool, backstage stuff, that kind of stuff.
23: Mm-hmm.
0: It is airing when? When is Liv's airing?
23: Tomorrow night, 8:30 p.m.
0: All right.
23: Yeah.
0: Now, we got to get to something that now impacts me a little bit.
23: Mm.
0: So we're going to tape another one. You're taping another one next week, Wednesday, the 13th.
25: And then I heard we had a really special guest.
0: 4 o'clock. Don't butter me up.
23: We have.
0: Don't butter me up.
23: He's on the Mount Rushmore of Pekin, Illinois.
0: Don't butter me up. But I'm going to be the guest.
25: Yeah. That's correct.
0: And so we need to fill the audience with people who like me and not hate me. And so how do we do that? How do we sign people up? Because you do need to register if you're going to come be in the guest pool.
25: Yeah, that's something we're still working on. Because originally when we did the show, the first pilot, we really didn't have anybody. And, you know, Blake and I talked. And, you know, Blake would gladly, you know, pack the studio to the gills, which I'm not disagreement with. But, you know, logistics of that, we're still working on. And so we'll eventually get to the point where we can just, you know, either – somehow put out a call and people can sign up for it. But right now it's, you know, especially when you're going to be on, you know, you said you want to make sure there are people in that audience that like you. So
2: how do we vet that?
0: I don't know how we vet that.
2: You have to sign something?
25: We have a crack team. You know.
0: So there is a sign up, though, right? Somebody sent me something. Mm-hmm. That there's a sign up that we can share on our Facebook page, which we'll do right after this interview, if that's okay with you.
25: Oh, yeah.
0: All right, okay. And then we're going to tape at 4 o'clock next Wednesday.
23: Yep.
0: Takes about an hour.
23: Yeah. Right?
25: And you get to see the kind of how the sausage is being made.
0: Yeah, it's cool to watch. Yeah.
23: Truly one of my favorite aspects of the entire show is the audience coming in, getting to sit there. Todd does his whole thing of where he like gets the audience hyped up. He calls it fake love in case we need
0: some fake
23: applause to put over. I haven't had to use it yet.
0: That's why he's called the Todd Father.
23: And then he goes in the control room and he literally speaks to you from the rafters, like the speakers up the ceiling, and it's fun. But it is so fun to like see people watch a show get produced.
0: Yeah, it is cool. It's very rare you get a chance to do that, especially in Peoria. Are you kidding me? That doesn't happen. Congratulations to both of you guys.
25: Thank you.
0: Vibe 309, WTVP. Watch tonight for Liv.
23: Tomorrow night.
0: I'm sorry. Apologize. Tomorrow night for Liv. And then the taping, we'll put that up on our Facebook page next Wednesday, 4 o'clock. I'm going to be your guest. Thank you for asking me. It's going to be fun.
23: And your episode, Greg, will air, I believe it's June 4th. It's the first Thursday of June. Okay. I'm not looking at a calendar, but I think it's June 4th. Good. So we'll have to keep a...
0: Well, we'll remind people.
23: We'll remind people of that.
25: No editing, by the way.
0: No, zero editing.
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0: This is the Saturday Rewind of the Greg and Dan Show. The Peoria Symphony Orchestra has their last show coming up pretty quick. George Stelluto stopped by this week to talk to me and Phil. The maestro of the Peoria Symphony Orchestra fills in for Danny. Good to see you, George. How are you?
8: Great. Good to see you.
0: We can't keep Italian-oriented people out of the studio.
8: I know.
0: It's a very popular thing.
2: It's a wave.
8: It's becoming a plague,
0: it's
8: actually.
0: A thing. Yeah. George, you have had a great season, a wonderful season. We got a new one coming up on May 15th. We'll tell you more about in a minute, but I want to just roll around in the Liv Warfield thing with you.
8: Oh, okay.
0: So Yvonne and I come, famously now people know that we had to stop in the middle of that because of tornadoes.
8: Right.
0: It was a bad night. There were 45 tornado warnings in central Illinois as we were sitting in that studio, or in that theater, rather. And despite all of that, the evening was unbelievable. How did you think it went? And then I'll give you my take on it.
8: Well, I thought it went great. I knew it was going to be great.
0: Right.
8: But even, you know, from the difference from rehearsal to performance, the energy level went up about 100%.
0: Did it. Yeah.
8: And it was already very high. But it's, I just really enjoyed the whole experience working with her. She and I are working on now putting together a package because I have a couple other orchestras that are interested in the show.
0: Nice.
8: So
0: when you bring in an artist such as Liv and her band, because they were present as well, when that happens, what are some of the nuances of having to, you got five musicians or four or whatever it is that don't belong to you. You're just meeting them now. How do you make that happen?
8: Oh, well, I met with Liv and her manager a lot about, you know, how the show was going to go. I met with her and her arranger, Stevie, from L.A.
0: Right,
8: and we went over what was going on, and then I met with her and her music director and the bass player,
0: right.
8: And so then we talked about stuff, and you know, and these processes are always, you have to start, you know, you can't start that day.
0: Yeah,
8: it's a process. Yeah, because then it's like, oh, you know, they want to change something about Stevie's arrangement, and Stevie's there, and he's like, okay, and then, you know, and I mentioned when I did my arrangement of Barracuda,
0: Dude, stop right there. Phil, she comes, first of all, if you remember Liv's voice, right?
2: Certainly.
0: So that song begs her to sing it.
8: Yes.
0: And then George did this arrangement that I had never heard anything like it. I about flipped.
2: Orchestral arrangement of Barracuda by heart.
0: But, by heart. Oh, with Liv's guttural voice doing the thing. Man.
8: Yeah, you know, when I was doing that, that was a different than what the band was used to doing. So, you know, we just coordinate.
0: Yeah, that's cool.
8: But everybody was cool, and then, you know, everybody's like there to make it great. And so,
0: you could see it on the faces of you, Liv, her band, your orchestra. Everybody was happy. Everybody was having a great time.
8: Yeah.
0: And the audience was having a great time.
2: Is that part of the fun about being a musician, where you have to adapt? I mean, it's not like, oh, dang, we got to change it. It's, how do we do this together? How do we make a new sound?
8: Well, the excitement about that interaction, too, is you're bringing two worlds together. You know, you're bringing the band, rock band, jazz band, R&B band together with orchestra, and the things that you have to, the crossovers you have to kind of navigate.
2: Yeah.
8: So, and, you know, one of the best examples of that was when Bela Fleck was here with us.
0: Oh, I like Bela Fleck.
8: And we did, you know, we were doing his banjo concerto. And there was something during the rehearsal that wasn't happening the way he wanted. And I went to him and I said, Bela, you know, the reason I think that is because the beaming on these notes in the parts are not what you're singing. And he said, well, George, you know, that doesn't mean anything to me because I don't read music. And then, you know, and it was like, so wow. So
0: that is funny.
8: But it's really cool because, you know, what they do, like improvisatory things on instinct, we do by written music.
0: Yeah.
8: And so there's this really cool mutual benefit of
0: that is cool.
8: Having those worlds combined.
0: Two things, and then we're going to move on to this next concert you got, which is called Grand Slam Jam, the last one of the season.
8: Right.
0: And that is during the interruption, because of weather, which was appropriate and handled nicely by the Civic Center, I thought, and the audience, you just stayed out on stage. You had already kicked your shoes off, which was hilarious because Liv doesn't wear shoes when she sings.
8: Right.
0: And you spent, I don't know, what did you think, 15 minutes? Maybe?
8: Half an hour.
0: Was it half an hour? Just talking to the crowd, answering questions, talking about stuff. A wonderful job of that.
8: Oh, thank you.
0: It was absolutely perfect what you did. It could have been a disaster. You know what I mean?
8: Yeah.
0: I mean, not that you would have been, but
8: right.
0: just the whole thing could have been terrible.
8: Yeah.
0: But people were happy about it.
8: Yeah.
0: And then we took a little break. We went and got a cup of coffee or something and came back and enjoyed the second half, which included one moment, and then I'm done. And that was, I don't know what song it was, but Liv hit a low note in her throat that I had never heard her.

0: Okay.
1: And in fact, Liv will be making a cameo on this concert. Basically, there was it's jazz, popular, Broadway, rock composers that started exploring like the power that orchestra can have in their type of music. And that happened from like 1950-ish up until the mid-90s, let's say. And so, like, you've got Leonard Bernstein writing, you know, West Side Story, which is on the concert, and Candide, where he's taking theater stuff, turning it into musicals, and then using popular jazz, Latino rhythms, and things like that in those pieces. And at the same time, you have Duke Ellington, who's calls himself a jazz musician who writes symphonic music, and he's doing so we're doing this piece called Grand Slam Jam.
0: Yeah.
1: And that is for jazz band and orchestra. I mean, it was literally like 4 years apart from what Bernstein was doing. And then Frank Zappa, we've got him, we're doing three pieces from his album Yellow Shark that he arranged in a modernistic way for like ensembles in Europe.
0: Right.
1: And so we're playing that, and then we're doing Keith Emerson from Emerson, Lake and Palmer. Actually wrote a piano concerto. He actually wrote two. So I chose the first one, and so we're going to have Orion Weiss coming back to Peoria to play that with us, and then as a kind of a bonbon, the iconic orchestra and rock combination of Knights in White Satin with Liv.
0: Liv's going to sing Knights in White Satin?
1: Yeah.
0: Oh, my God. That would be amazing.
1: So it's, you know, it's kind of a continuation in a way, we did.
0: And I know it's what's interesting is, and you are always wanting to expose new audience members to the orchestra. And I know that night for the Liv concert, there were many people there that had probably not been there, or maybe not for a long time, to see the orchestra.
1: Yeah.
0: Two ladies that were sitting next to my wife, I saw them the next day at the hardware store. And I said, hey, were you sitting next to me and my wife? And they were like, yeah. I said, how'd you like it? They're like, we've never been to the orchestra before. We're going back.
1: Yes.
0: That was exactly what you're looking for. It makes somebody go, why am I not doing this all the time? Right.
1: Yeah.
0: All right, we got to roll. George Toledo Grand Slam Jam is Friday, May 15th at the Prairie Home Alliance Theater at the Civic Center. Go to PeoriaSymphony.org for tickets or call 671-1096. And you've got stuff coming next season already off air we talked about that we'll get to later.
1: Okay.
0: But it's going to be a wonderful show Friday, the 15th, and a really cool new season coming.
1: Yeah.
0: All right, George. Good to see you, man.
1: Good to see you.
0: Thank you. That's George Saluto. This is the Saturday rewind of the Greg and Dan Show this week, this last couple of weeks with Phil Luciano because of Dan's being away. We'll have more coming up in a little bit on WMBD.
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6: A ship hit by a hantavirus outbreak will be quarantined in Nebraska.
7: My message to the American people is, please don't worry. Don't. This is not one of those things like COVID where you know there's 15 different alarm bells. And right. The CDC team that is tracking this is absolutely amazing. We've been working with the partners across the government. They've been doing an incredible job.
6: National Institutes of Health Director Dr. Jay Bhattacharya on Fox and Friends Weekend. A plane departing Denver International Airport hits and kills a pedestrian on the runway during takeoff on Friday.
8: In audio from air traffic control, a pilot can be heard reporting the incident and alerting about an engine fire. Frontier says there was smoke in the cabin, but airport officials say the Denver Fire Department quickly put that fire out.
6: Fox's Madeline Rivera. 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
9: WMBD Radio Local News, I'm TJ Carson. An annual music festival outside of Chillicothe will not be taking place again this year. In a statement on its website, the organizers of Summer Camp announced Friday that the event has been canceled for 2026. The message cites unforeseen financial circumstances with a third-party service provider, adding that it was placed in a position that it could not safely run the festival. Organizers are asking ticket holders to refer to the point of purchase for refunds or credits. The last full edition of Summer Camp was in 2023. It was rebranded in 2024 and had plans last year to move to the Peoria Riverfront before it was canceled. A teenage boy's in stable condition after reportedly being shot in the face last night in Peoria's West Bluff. Peoria Police says officers found the 17-year-old in the area of Thrush and Broadway just before 10 p.m. Officers rendered aid to the victim before he was taken to a local hospital. An investigation into the shooting continues. The Illinois Senate has advanced a bill that would ensure students who commit sexually violent crimes can be expelled from school. Capital News Illinois reports the bill would require an expulsion of at least 1 year for students who initiate sexual assault, or at least 6 months for initiating non-consensual sexual acts. The bill would apply to incidents that occur at school, school-related events, and on-school property, such as buses. Springfield Republican Steve McClure filed the bill after an incident in Taylorville last year, where a girl was sexually assaulted by an older male student on a bus. More news in 30 minutes, or as it breaks, and always at WMBDRadio.com.
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11: The 25 News First Alert Forecast. We are looking at a lot of fog here this morning, some pretty dense fog, in fact. That will continue until around 9 to 10 a.m., and then we are going to see clearing skies and more sunshine here today with a much warmer day today, a little bit cooler tomorrow, a little bit more cloud cover here or there, and we should remain dry as we move forward through Monday. The next chance of rain is on the way for Tuesday. I'm First Alert Meteorologist Austin Feig for WMBD News.
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15: 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This is the Saturday Rewind of the Greg and Dan Show. This week with Phil Luciano, we talk with Chris Setti from the Greater Peoria Economic Development Council. The other day, there was a batch of students over at ICC who signed commitments through their apprenticeship program.
16: Yeah.
15: Give us a sense of what that is.
16: So, first of all, I love this story. I love that there's 68 of them because it's a record. They actually had to move from where they normally have this ceremony in, you know, into a bigger space.
15: Place, yeah.
16: You know, apprenticeships is a really great, It's a great two-sided program. It benefits the employer and it benefits the employee. And I think we think of the word apprentice. You might think of it as the television show, or you might think of it in the building trades, right? Apprentice plumber, apprentice electrician,
15: right.
16: And very valuable there in the building trades as well. But apprenticeship is really a model of combining learning and working at the same time. And so what these students are doing is they've signed up with an employer, and that there's a contract between the employer, the student, and an educational institution, in this case ICC, where the employer helps pay for the student to go to school to get whatever the training is, right? So they had healthcare and manufacturing, Caterpillar, Liberty Steel, I think Carl Health was mentioned, and it's usually over the course of a year or 2 years. They will work part-time and they will go to school part-time, and at the end of it, they'll have that credential. They'll be then working full-time with that employer, and there's usually some sort of contract that says, I will work for you for X number of years to kind of pay off that debt. But it really is an awesome way for people to get the skills they need for a job, a well-paying job.
15: Right.
16: And then also for the employer to have that knowledge that they're going to have this employee, let's say, for the next 4 years, right? 2 years as an apprentice and then 2 years, you know, kind of under contract. And it's really wonderful, you know, because there's a cost to employers of turnover. Right. Every time they have a spot that's open, there's a cost of hiring somebody, bringing them on board, the lost productivity kind of during their onboarding, and any lost productivity, you know, between the when that position was open. So this becomes a much more steady pipeline for employers, you know, to kind of get their employees. But then also for the employee, for the individual, it's really great because they're getting a marketable skill.
15: Right.
16: They have some sense of what, you know, what the next 3 to 4 years or whatever the commitment is going to be. So it really benefits both. And maybe in a couple of weeks I can bring Brent Baker in from ICC who manages that apprenticeship program, because any job that requires a skill that you learn can be an apprenticeship program, and it doesn't just have to be the building trades as we might have thought of.
15: I don't know that I did this properly, so this is Chris Setti, the Greater Peoria Economic Development Council CEO. But just in case you're tuning in for the first time, and these are the kind of things we've talked about, I am interested in the phenomenon that is staying with the trades, if you will, for a minute. The trades have a challenge in that their workforce is aging.
16: Yeah.
15: Aging out. And if they don't get creative like this and team up with ICC or other institutions, they're going to find themselves short-handed, which is not the game plan. The game plan is to not be short-handed. The game plan is, all right, here we go. We need some young folks, men and women, to come in at age 22 or 25 or whatever it might be, so that we have a future. If we wait, there is one category, I'm not going to say it because I don't want to give anybody a panic, but there is one category of the trades that I heard about. It's a very niche category that during COVID, they lost a lot of their folks that died during COVID and or died of COVID. And they're in trouble. That in that particular niche trade is in trouble because there's nobody coming on board.
16: I think it's important across the board, right? And we see this, and I don't know if you're referring to the trades as construction trades.
15: That's what I think of, but I don't absolutely, mean to exclude
16: but
15: anybody.
16: We're in this demographic bubble, right? Where we've, the baby boomer generation is now mostly into retirement or sliding into retirement. We Gen Xers here at the age of 53, we're pretty small. We're like a sandwich generation, right? And kind of behind us are smaller and smaller generations. So we are seeing that. We're seeing it in nursing. We're seeing it everywhere. And I think we have to think differently then about, the ways we used to recruit people for jobs are not the way
15: we
16: have to anymore, right? Generational differences and an apprenticeship. And you kind of said 22 or 25 year old. Anybody could be an apprentice.
15: Well, that's right.
16: You can do this at 40, at 50, right? And this is an opportunity for you. We know that at least 60% of the jobs in our community, is probably closer to 65 or 70%, require something beyond just having a high school diploma or GED. Some sort of certification. That could, I always say, from CDL to PhD, right?
15: Right.
16: We also know that only about 42-43% of our population has that. So we need more people to get more training because the jobs and the best jobs in our community, retail jobs and restaurant jobs, they are wonderful and you can make a career out of that if you want to. But the best and highest paying jobs in our community require some sort of certification, post-secondary certification, and an apprenticeship program is a pathway towards that.
17: One of the things, as you're talking about this, I was just thinking that those students, the apprentices, they probably get pretty excited about this because somebody wants me. They want to train me. They want to employ me. They're putting money in. That must be kind of neat because that doesn't always happen.
16: I think it's great. And if you kind of watch some of the video coverage of that event, it's a signing ceremony.
15: Yeah, it's cool.
16: Look at how much we pay attention when a kid chooses a college to go play football or basketball or even tennis. You see, some of the more minor sports is certainly as important as football, but doesn't get a lot of attention. And it's great when we celebrate that those kids, I'm going to go to Western University, Western Illinois University to play, golf on their golf team.
15: Right.
16: And that's something to be celebrated. But so too is that these kids, and in this case, it was a lot of younger people, they're enrolling in their future. They're signing for their future. So I do think it should be very prideful for them. I remember talking to or hearing from one person who I don't know if they went through an apprenticeship program, but they went through this training program, and he talked about how it was not only going to change his life, but the entire trajectory of his lineage.
15: Yeah.
16: Right.
17: Wow.
16: Because he's going to have a good job. That means his own children will have the money or the ability to then, seek that education. Right. My dad was a truck driver, right? I'm the first in my college to go, my family to go to college. But he had a good job that allowed me to get a better job and a better career. And I'm hoping that my daughters, live on. So it's really great work.
15: Yeah, yeah. And so it goes. Hey, it's good to see you.
16: Thank you.
15: Everything's good. Have a good weekend.
16: It was great.
15: All right. It's Chris Satti, Greater Peoria Economic Development Council. We will see you a week from today. Always good to talk to Chris. We'll take a break. We'll have more coming up on the Saturday Rewind of the Greg and Dan Show.
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15: This is the Saturday Rewind of the Greg and Dan Show. A lovely man, Scott McGordy, with the American Theater Guild, and about the new season coming up next at the Prairie Home Alliance Theater. 1470, 100.3 WMBD. It's the Greg and Dan Show. Phil's in for Danny while Dan's recovering. And now we're going to the theater, Phil.
17: All right.
15: But we're not going until next season right now. We're not going to the next season.
17: We're Scott, getting ready.
15: Scott McGordy's here from the American Theater Guild. Those are the folks that bring all of our great shows to the Prairie Home Alliance Theater at the Peoria Civic Center. It's good to see you, Scott.
25: It's nice to be here. I'm excited to talk about the upcoming Broadway season here in Peoria.
15: You are highly recommended by your colleague, Kathy. Kathy Long says, and I've never met Kathy, but we exchange emails and phone calls all the time. She said that you're the man. You're the man to do this. All right.
25: Well, I owe her some coffee then.
15: Okay, let's do it. So next season, tell me the highlight. What are we kicking things off with?
25: So we're going to start the season in October, and this is going to be with the 10th anniversary tour of Waitress. Now, have you guys heard of Waitress before?
15: I have. Sarah Bareilles?
25: Yeah, Sarah Bareilles, Grammy Award winner. She wrote Brave, Love Song. She wrote this musical 10 years ago, and it tells the story of Jenna, who's a waitress, and all the struggles that she goes through, the ups and downs in life, but it's about who you surround yourself with. And it's about how you build yourself back up when you are down.
15: Right.
25: And through all of that, she learns friendship. She learns love. And she also learns how to make a really great pie.
15: It is a beautiful show. I've seen it, and it's a beautiful show. My wife's a huge fan of Sarah Bareilles.
25: Nice. So
15: that soundtrack is in her head, and she sings those songs all the time. It is a must-go-see. That one you have to do.
25: 1,000%. I saw it right after it came back from COVID. It did a reboot in Cleveland, where I'm originally from. And I did a long sit down there to get reacquainted with all the set pieces and costumes and actors and everything like that back up and running after COVID. And it was just a beautiful show. I had never seen it before. I was very moved by how they were able to tell that story. And There's some really heavy parts to that story, to be honest. There's some heavy parts. But how she overcomes all of those obstacles that she faces, I think, really is a true testament to everybody in your life. Like, you go through so many things.
15: We all do it. It's nice to see it reflected in a story, and then you can put yourself into certain parts
17: of it.
15: She's
17: the every woman.
15: She is.
25: And you know what? What's really unique is... How often is a story told from like a working class woman's point of view?
15: Yeah, not very often.
25: Not very often. So
15: when does that open again? October.
25: October 6th through the 8th.
15: All right. What's up now? What's up after that?
25: So now, don't lose your head, you guys. Okay. Do not lose your head on this one. Okay. But we have
15: stand back.
25: We have the 2-time Tony Award winning musical Six is coming to town. Now, have you guys seen Six before?
15: I have not. My wife has, and highly recommended by everybody who goes to see this. Phil over here, what Six is?
17: Yeah, what is this?
25: Okay, have you heard of King Henry VIII?
17: Well, yes.
25: Okay, so he had six wives. This is those six wives telling you their story of what it was like to be married to King Henry VIII.
17: Wasn't fun, was it?
25: I mean, you know, it got a little choppy.
17: There we go.
15: It is, and that also is a great soundtrack.
25: I highly recommend this soundtrack. Yeah. I listen to this one frequently. I've seen this show multiple times. It is a pop fusion phenomenon, I think is the best way to describe it. It's different than any other musical that you will see. It is performed straight through with no intermission, so that way you don't lose anything in that story. That momentum keeps building and building and building.
17: Is it a dark comedy type thing?
25: No, it is. It's literally like a concert.
17: It's like
25: a concert story. So it's all pretty much music.
15: With women who don't have heads.
17: Yeah. All right.
25: In this version, all heads are attached.
15: how they sing, I have no idea. All right. When is that? That's
25: going to be in November.
15: November. Okay. That's two great ones right out of the box.
25: Third. And then our third one is so good. So good. So good. It is A Beautiful Noise, the Neil Diamond musical. Are you guys Neil Diamond fans?
15: Oh, man. By the way, when you did that just now, so good, so good, so
17: it
15: good.
17: It sounded...
15: I thought I was going to start singing Neil Diamond. I didn't realize that's where you were headed.
25: That's exactly where I was headed. But
15: So this is the story of his life.
25: This is the story of his life. He actually helped produce this show for New York, and now it is coming direct from New York and is touring across America. It's the story of how a poor boy from Brooklyn grew up to become one of the best-selling artists of all time. He has now sold over 120 million albums, and this story follows him from when he was a boy all the way till now, and the ups and downs in his life, and even some of the challenges that he's facing right now. It is an incredible story. I didn't know half of the stuff that was in it. I knew all the music, but I didn't know the story behind the music.
17: Is it all Neil Diamond music,
25: yes,
17: or is there like music about him that's new to that's all
25: Neil? It is all Neil Diamond music. And you'll learn how like Sweet Caroline became a song and an instant hit, and the reason why he needed a hit at the time when he was writing Sweet Caroline, and all those nuances that go in
15: between. What about the song I Am, I Said? Is it
25: Yes.
15: That song kills me every time.
25: It is
15: When he's singing to the chair. I mean, I don't know what was in his life at that time. It feels very dark, like he was like maybe at the end of it. He didn't know what to do. That is a beautiful song.
25: Like I said, I think this one speaks, I think, to a lot of struggles that people go through or you deal with in terms of like health challenges or other circumstances.
15: Or your artistic challenges.
25: But it's just nice to know that you are not alone.
15: Yeah.
25: There are so many other people that are going through the same things that you are. And you can overcome those challenges.
15: And music has a way of bringing us all together.
25: And you know what? Theater is such a great opportunity to leave everything behind for the night and just come on out and enjoy a story.
15: Put your stuff down and come on in.
25: Yeah.
15: All right. That is in when?
25: February.
15: That's February. Then what?
25: And then we are going to wrap up the season with the brand new tour of The Bodyguard. So this is a reimagining of the 1992 hit film with Whitney Houston and Kevin Costner.
17: Ah.
25: So you're going to have your suspense, your romance, drama, and then the iconic Whitney Houston soundtrack. I mean, come on.
17: Is that daunting for the performer? I mean, Whitney Houston.
25: I mean, that is... I mean, I'm not performing it, but I can only imagine, like the audition process that you must have to have those types of that vocal range that you're going to have for that role. This show hasn't toured since 2012. It's going to be the first time since 2012 this show is going to be out on the road. We're launching it in our Toledo market, and I'm excited to see that entire build process, the rehearsals, all of it come together. And I'm excited. My favorite song, though, is I Will Always Love You. So that's I'm super excited to see that on stage.
15: Scott McGordy, as I'm pronouncing it correctly, is with the American Theater Guild. They bring our seasons to us at the Prairie Home Alliance Theater at the Peoria Civic Center every year. And thank you for this year's season. It's been fun to go to the shows. And when do tickets go on sale for the season?
25: Yeah, season memberships are on sale now. So everything that we talked about today, you cannot buy individual tickets for just yet. So the biggest way to get the best seats at the best prices is going to BroadwayInPeoria.com. And you can play around with the seat map, see which performance time works best for you, where you want to sit in the theater. We do have payment plans available, too, so if that's something that you need to look at. But these are great stories that we're bringing to Peoria. Yeah. And the last thing that I do want to say is just a thank you to all of our season ticket holders and to the patrons here in Peoria. You guys are absolutely wonderful.
15: It's a good group of people.
25: It's a great group. Yeah. And one of the things that we do, a program that we have, is called Staging the Future. And through the Staging the Future program and with the help of our season ticket holders and donors, we were able to provide theater experiences for 24,000 students across our 12 communities, including Peoria.
15: It's important to get kids into the theater. It really
25: is. Oh, yeah.
15: Yeah. Scott's good to see you, man. Thank you so much.
25: Thank you guys so much for having me. Appreciate it.
15: Have a great weekend. We'll see you Monday morning on the Greg and Dan Show. We'll update you on Dan and talk about the news of the day. Have a great weekend.
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33: 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Jack Kennedy was a friend of mine. 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
35: 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America will get better! Keep hope alive! 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

0: Seth. I'm Paul Stevens, Fox News. Frontier Airlines reporting one of its planes hit and killed a person on a runway during a takeoff at Denver International Airport on Friday.
1: The collision forcing the flight to abort takeoff as it was heading for Los Angeles. The FAA now out with a statement, and they say during departure from Denver International Airport to LAX, Frontier Airlines Flight 4345 struck a person on runway 17L. The Airbus A321 evacuated passengers using emergency slides. The incident occurred at approximately 11:30 p.m. local time. The FAA is investigating. In audio from air traffic control, a pilot can be heard reporting the incident and alerting about an engine fire. Frontier says there was smoke in the cabin, but airport officials say the Denver Fire Department quickly put that fire out. There were 224 passengers and 7 crew members on board.
0: And that's Fox's Madeline Rivera. Denver airport officials now confirm the victim was at least partially sucked into one of the aircraft's engines. President Trump honoring military moms at the White House as the U.S. and Iran continue to exchange blows on the battlefield.
2: President Trump honoring Gold Star mothers in the Rose Garden as U.S. forces disabled 2 more vessels for violating the U.S. blockade on Iranian ports. It's the latest attack in a tit-for-tat between the two nations. CENTCOM released new images of the 4 U.S.-guided missile destroyers that faced incoming fire from Iran while traversing some 500 miles through the Persian Gulf and the Strait of Hormuz. The U.S. carried out retaliatory strikes, but the president insists the ceasefire is still in place.
0: Fox's Aisha Hazmi at the White House. While the ceasefire reportedly continues, a peace deal is yet to be made between the U.S. and Iran. And President Trump says U.S. forces will do what's necessary in the continuing conflict. 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
3: WMBD Radio Local News. I'm TJ Carson. 2 people have died after a domestic disturbance turned into an officer-involved shooting in downtown Peoria. Peoria Police says the incident happened in the area of Hamilton and Madison yesterday, just after 6:30 p.m. During the incident, an adult male allegedly shot a female victim. The responding officer then fired their weapon and struck the male suspect. Both the male and female were taken to a local hospital with life-threatening injuries and later died. Due to protocols, Illinois State Police is handling the investigation on both shootings. An app used by 2 Peoria-area higher education institutions is back online. Canvas, which is used for posting grades, assignments, and exams at schools across the country, was hit by a hack on Thursday. Bradley University and Illinois Central College both use Canvas. Bradley University spokesperson Libby Derry confirms that Canvas service has since been restored after it was out for 6 hours Thursday afternoon and evening. Final exams and end-of-semester activities at Bradley are now proceeding as scheduled. There's no word yet about the impact of the Canvas hack at ICC. The Cup will be awarded at Carver Arena tonight. The Peoria Rivermen and the Evansville Thunderbolts will meet for Game 5 of the SPHL President's Cup Finals. The series is back in Peoria for the final game. That's after Evansville won at home twice earlier this week to even up the series. Puck drop is at 7:15 p.m. More news in 30 minutes or as it breaks, and always at WMBDRadio.com.
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6: The 25 News First Alert forecast. We are looking for plenty of sunshine out there here today. And it is going to be a little bit more cloudy into this evening after a great day to get outside and enjoy. As for your Mother's Day tomorrow, we're looking to see more sunshine, but a little bit cooler. Temperatures near 70 degrees or just under it. And then we'll have a nice and clear day on Monday. Same thing, 70 degrees out there for us. Next rain chances on Tuesday with some showers and thunderstorms. I'm First Alert Meteorologist Austin Feig for WMBD Radio.
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14: Tatuaje makes a fine cigar. And I admit to you that we haven't smoked many of them. This is nothing against the good people of Tatuaje. It's just there's a lot of cigars. But you give Fingers Malloy a cigar that's 6 7/8 inches long? Huh? I thought he was going to tee-hee. I swear to you, I thought he was going to tee-hee.
15: No, you only do it once.
14: That is correct. If you're going to hit it right. It's Eat, Drink, Smoke. I'm Tony Katz, and that right there is America's favorite amateur drinker, Fingers Malloy. This is the Tatuaje Avion 13. Now, there is another Tatuaje Corojo that they do, I believe. I believe that there is another Corojo cigar that they do. It is smaller, for sure. It's a different look, different feel, different presentation.
15: Yeah, I believe it's the 14. Which it means it's better than the 13.
14: I don't think that's the way this works right here. This is 6 7/8 by 52, which means it's 6 7/8 inches long. Always makes Fingers Malloy laugh. You're so dumb. The ring gauge is a 52. That's the diameter of the cigar or how thick it is around. Again, with the laughter, a 64 ring gauge is a full 1 inch around. This is a good size. It's also in a softer box press and a perfecto. So I just cut mine, a point there at the cap, but not necessarily a torpedo. And then it's a slight rounding of the foot, a slight closing of the foot going on. And that's why, as a matter of shape, it would be referred to as a perfecto. Now, this is Nicaraguan Corojo in the wrapper, Nicaraguan in the binder and the filler. I got to admit, it's more pale than I usually look to, but this is a very attractive feeling wrapper. It's a very attractive looking cigar, Fingers Malloy.
15: I didn't even notice the foot.
14: No? Because it's so slight. I mean, look at that.
15: Yeah.
14: It is so incredibly slight that it just tapers in just a little bit. So right now, my cap end is a little more shallow, right? Comes in a little bit more than the foot end does. But that's and it feels nice. The oil in this thing, Fingers?
15: Yes, the hand feel is nice. I just lit this, and right off the bat, I got a nice bit of cedar and a little bit of red pepper.
14: Really?
15: Yeah, very nice on the light, and the hand feel is extraordinary. I'm going to be interested to see what the price point is on this, because for a, you know, almost a 7-inch cigar, I'm thinking if this hits me the way I hope it will, this to me is an after the round, when you get home from the golf course, or if you're at the type of golf course where you could sit on the back deck and just watch other people golf for an hour and a half, hour and 45 minutes coming off of 18.
14: See, I never come off of 18. I just go right for that deck.
15: Have you ever golfed?
14: So you're talking about a guy who used to own a pro set of Ram clubs.
15: Oh, wow.
14: Right?
15: Ah.
14: I golfed twice. And then I moved them to 4 different states, and then I sold them. That's a true story. So help me. No, I've never done a full 18.
15: Wow. We need to change that.
14: Nope. I'm good.
15: Why not?
14: Because I have no interest in it whatsoever. None. Less than none. I'm not upset with other people doing it. Like, I'm not judgmental of it. Go have fun. Go enjoy it. Some guys, like, they're really good. It is stunning that, it's hitting the ball, yet it's all physics. It's amazing stuff. I just don't want it in my life. I don't want that pursuit. I want other pursuits. I want to sit in the cart and say, that's a fine shot, Billy. Guy's name is Steve. Fine shot, Billy. And then I want to smoke my cigar, and then I want to smoke another cigar. And then what I really want to do is be done with being on the damn cart, and I want to sit on that deck you're talking about. I want to have that pimento cheese sandwich and say, I just spent $42 on this, but I don't care because it's like I'm at the Masters. I want to smoke my cigar, and I want to watch. I just want to relax. That's it.
15: But golfing is relaxing.
14: No, it's not, and you know that that's a lie, so why do you say these things? Everybody knows it. You're just full of it.
15: It's very relaxing.
14: Stop talking.
15: I don't understand. You've golfed twice. Your golf clubs are in four different states in four different Goodwills, and you're lecturing me on golf.
14: I have seen both Caddyshack and Caddyshack 2 and Tin Cup. So don't tell me that I don't know about golf.
15: I stand corrected.
14: By the way, you could bring this to the golf course. This is lovely. Holy cow. Spice, yes, but red pepper... Off the quick, you got?
15: Yes. Right on the light.
14: All right, I am drinking coffee. That might be doing something.
15: I'm drinking schnapps. I'm not drinking schnapps.
14: The spice is there. This is the Tatawahe Avion 13 Double Perfecto coming in at 6 7/8 by 52. It is silky, man. That is smooth.
15: And really,
14: oh, that is rich and smooth right there.
15: Beautiful draw, too. Very effortless, but not loose. Just very enjoyable in the hand. The look of
14: it. Right? How good does that feel?
15: Everything so far is a home run.
14: That is... Yeah, hold on a second. I just put it down for a second. I'm trying not to rush things. I'm building out my pacing. I'm getting better at this as we speak.
15: You know what we need?
14: It's really nice, man. Now, it is two bands on it, which Fingers Will always says is two bands too many.
15: Two bands too many?
14: Two bands too many.
15: Do you think we could possibly come up with some sort of cigar coaching business?
14: Teaching people how to smoke cigars?
15: Yes.
14: We don't do that now?
15: No, but I mean right there. Say, hey, Steve. The guy's name's Billy. Hey, Steve, you're smoking the cigar way too fast. You need to slow things down a little bit. And we only charge $180 an hour for that service.
14: Interesting.
15: I'm an entrepreneur.
14: Is that what you are?
15: Yes. A lot of people don't know. I created Napster.
14: What's interesting is I'm on the Tatawahe website.
15: Okay.
14: Right? And everywhere else, this is a Corojo wrapper, Nicaraguan Puro.
15: I see Ecuadorian Corojo in some places.
14: And yet, on their website, it says the Avion 13 in this size is broadleaf. But they're not talking about a different type of tobacco here. There's no way they are. So now, one of the things that's true is that sometimes different sites will give you a different read on things. By the way, I still have this as a Nicaraguan Corojo.
15: Okay.
14: That's how I have the cigar right here. So I'm not sure where you are.
15: I will tell you where I am off the air.
14: Okay. That sounds good. No, I have it as a Nicaraguan Corojo. I will tell you this. I am enjoying, and yes, there is a spice building up, but there's a richness. I don't know if it is coffee because I'm drinking coffee. I don't know if it's a bit of a chocolate note that's happening. But it's almost like a chocolate milkshake note that's happening. It's a
15: interesting.
14: Very, very creamy note that's taking place. This is the Tatawahe, the Corojo Avion 13, the Perfecto. We're gonna dig in here. We're gonna figure this thing out.
15: So far, so good, though.
14: So far, yeah. We could say more than this could almost get me on the golf course.
15: Oh, wow.
14: No, it could. I would smoke it while I watched you at 40 over.
15: That's not true.
14: Deep drinks.
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0: So here's the story. We're all correct and we're all wrong at the same time. It's Eat, Drink, Smoke. I'm Tony Katz. That right there is America's favorite amateur drinker, Fingers Malloy. And we're smoking.
1: That was the most 2026 sentence ever uttered.
0: We are smoking the Tatuaje Avion 13 Corojo. Now, there are other cigars in this world. And the story is, because we're like, how are we getting this wrong? But we're not. The Avion Corojo that we are smoking, 6 7/8 by 52, is a Nicaraguan Corojo wrapper, Nicaraguan in the binder and the filler. I was looking at the website where they have the Tatuaje Avion 13 Double Perfecto. Same size, however, it is the Reserva. And the Reserva is an Ecuadorian Habano wrapper, Nicaraguan binder and the filler. It's the same logo. The difference is we're smoking the one that says Corojo on the second band, and the one that would be Ecuadorian Habano, that would be much more spice, would be, I would think much more spice, would be, say, Reserva in a black label. So we are doing the more burgundy, brownish kind of label that says Corojo, because we were seeing these two different things, and none of it made any sense whatsoever. It's different iterations of the same concept. You know, don't ask a guy who makes cigars why he does what he does. It's just what he does and sees it in a certain way. These, by the way, are made by my father. Tatuaje is the brand, but they're rolled there with my father, and I can't wait to continue to dig into this. It was driving me crazy. I'm telling you, if I did it, when I do a cigar, maybe there'll be two, and you'll be able to easily tell them apart. I just don't want to make it difficult on anybody. I'm not mad at anybody at Tatuaje. I'm just saying, I need it to be easier to understand.
1: That makes perfect sense. And we apologize, Eat, Drink, Smoke Nation, for the confusion.
0: Why would we apologize? We cleared it all up.
1: But I just worry that maybe people in the first segment were pulling their hair out, confused, bewildered. And now, much like many people in media today, we corrected the first segment.
0: Really?
1: What?
0: I don't think anybody was pulling their hair out. I think it's a show on radio that they're listening to on a weekend. They're just thankful they don't have to listen to political nonsense and some ridiculous thing about how to buy gold. By the way, thanks to our new sponsor. No. By the way, if we have a gold sponsor and I don't know it, we just lost our golds. I'm just letting you know.
1: Yeah, but you know something, Tony? You're the gold standard.
0: Thank you. Thank you. You know what the gold standard is? $1.50 for a hot dog and a soda at Costco.
1: Yes. Absolutely.
0: Too bad they don't have the onion gun.
1: I don't want to be angry.
0: $1.50.
1: You won't like me when I'm angry.
0: And now, if you don't want the soda, you can get a bottle of water.
1: What?
0: If you don't want the soda, you can now get a bottle of water instead.
1: I'm out.

0: Fresca.
1: I don't
0: like in the
1: Fresca.
0: Fridge. So you got an anti-grapefruitite?
1: No, I'm just not 80. What?
0: I didn't say Fresca prune juice. Let's talk about classic Fresca.
1: If you have any ribbon candy, I would.
0: I'm probably do.
1: Oh, that's I probably that's wonderful. Do. But let's talk for a second.
0: Yeah.
1: About
0: having a water.
1: This is what we call a slippery slope, ladies and gentlemen. They're making the Costco value meal that has been the gold standard.
0: It's been the Tony Katz of value meals.
1: That's right. A little bit healthier. You know what's coming down the road? Tofu dogs. It's happening. I can sense it. Costco, you don't have to make things healthier. You say, listen, if you want our hot dog, I don't care if you don't drink soda. You will take the soda and you will like it and you'll drink it because it's $1.50 for that hot dog and soda. No, you don't get bottled water. If you want to ruin a perfectly good $1.50 value meal that will do wonders for your intestines, by all means, bring your own water in here. But we're Costco and we demand that you have a soda with your hot dog. That's what they should have done, Tony.
0: Did you not sleep well?
1: What? More people should be against water with their meals.
0: You seem a little rambunctious.
1: Look at me, fellow Eat, Drink, Smoke Nation folks who are watching us right now on YouTube. You don't get this body by drinking water with your meals. No. And now apparently you can't get a Mountain Dew with your hot dog at Costco.
0: But you can get yourself a Sprite Zero.
1: Or a Mellow Yellow. Don't even try to fool me with that garbage.
0: I've never had a Mellow Yellow. I don't think I've ever had a Mellow. Maybe when I was a kid.
1: You don't.
0: I had to have. I take that back. I must have. In my life, had a Mellow Yellow.
1: You've had to have had a Mellow Yellow. You're a Gen Xer. It's like saying I've never had High C.
0: I've had High C. I'm a grown man. But I will tell you, I will take Minute Maid Fruit Punch over everything in a heartbeat.
1: As long as it's not from frozen concentrate.
0: Yeah, there
1: because
0: that.
1: Everything is terrible.
0: And now, here's what grinds my gears by Fingers Malloy. Copyright Family Guy.
1: I have to be honest with you, ladies and gentlemen. After that last rant, I'm out of outrage. Sweet apathy has completely sunk in. You know what? If you want your bottled water, enjoy your bottled water with your all beef $1.50 hot dog at Costco.
0: Oh my God, I'm laughing so hard I hurt my teeth.
1: What has happened to our world in 2026?
0: Oh, sweet lady apathy.
1: It's kissed me on the forehead. I just don't care anymore. Look at my outfit. Do I look like I care? The only thing that makes me look like I care at this point is my wonderful hair.
0: Yeah. What's with the neck beard?
1: What's with the neck beard? Mm-hmm. I don't know. I'm trying to bring it back.
0: No, I am very anti-neck beard.
1: I am too. Listen, I pull out the razor, I start shaving a little, and then I get sleepy. And then I think to myself, is it really a good idea to have this sharp instrument right by my jugular when I need a nap?
0: You want me to buy you a hot dog and a Coke? Better know.
1: I'm upset.
0: So sorry to hear. Deep drink smoke.
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4: Fire between Russia and Ukraine continues. President Trump hoping it is extended.
5: It's the worst thing since World War II in terms of life. 25,000 young soldiers every month. It's crazy. So it could very well be.
4: The ceasefire is scheduled to run through Monday. The president says the deal also includes a swap of 1,000 prisoners from each side. At Russia's annual military parade in Red Square today, President Putin predicted eventual victory. A deadly incident at Denver International Airport. A woman on the runway was struck by a departing Frontier Airlines flight late last night and partially sucked into the jet's engine. That started an engine fire. The plane's crew aborted the takeoff. Passengers were evacuated, some of them suffering minor injuries. Not clear yet why that woman hopped the airport fence and was crossing the runway. 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
6: WMBD Radio Local News, I'm TJ Carson. An annual music festival outside of Chillicothe will not be taking place again this year. In a statement on its website, the organizers of Summer Camp announced yesterday that the event has been canceled for 2026. The message cites unforeseen financial circumstances with a third-party service provider, adding that it was placed in a position that it could not safely run the festival. Organizers are asking ticket holders to refer to the point of purchase for refunds or credits. The last full edition of Summer Camp was in 2023. A teenage boy is in stable condition after reportedly being shot in the face last night in Peoria's West Bluff. Peoria Police says officers found the 17-year-old in the area of Thrush and Broadway just before 10 p.m. Officers rendered aid to the victim before he was taken to a local hospital. An investigation into the shooting continues. The Illinois Senate has advanced a bill that would ensure students who commit sexually violent crimes can be expelled from school. Capital News Illinois reports the bill would require an expulsion of at least 1 year for students who initiate sexual assault or at least 6 months for initiating non-consensual sexual acts. The bill would apply to incidents that occur at school, school-related events, and on school property, such as buses. Springfield Republican Steve McClure filed the bill after an incident in Taylorville last year where a girl was sexually assaulted by an older male student on a bus. More news in 30 minutes, or as it breaks, and always at WMBDRadio.com.
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8: The 25 News First Alert Forecast. We are looking for plenty of sunshine out there here today, and it is going to be a little bit more cloudy into this evening after a great day to get outside and enjoy. As for your Mother's Day tomorrow, we're looking to see more sunshine, but a little bit cooler. Temperatures near 70 degrees or just under it. And then we'll have a nice and clear day on Monday. Same thing, 70 degrees out there for us. Next rain chances on Tuesday with some showers and thunderstorms. I'm First Alert Meteorologist Austin Feig for WMBD Radio.
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10: To as a perfecto, there really is a spice, man. There really is a spice that is fully on the tongue, but there is a cocoa sweet, chocolate sweet, milkshakey, like because it's creamy. The spice is building up, and I wish it was building up less. But this is a really nice stick. Really nice.
11: It is. You know, when I first lit it, immediately I got like this red pepper note. And then that within about 3 minutes just went away. That cedar is there for me. It's starting to get more of a coffee flavor than when I first lit it. It's been very enjoyable, very low maintenance. The draw is wonderful. So far, it's a home run. Now, the spice for me hasn't picked up. All that much. It's kind of stale, and it's not like a spice bomb. It's not a pepper bomb in any way.
10: No, it's not. Good point. When we're talking about the spice, it isn't punching you in the face, but it is certainly present on the tongue. Not overwhelming, but really there. Me, I'd like a little bit less, but overall, I'm digging the stick, Fingers Malloy. Is this in your humidor for $13?
11: It's in my golf bag. You know, I talked about having it. I talk about having it at the end of the round, but at $13 a stick, this is definitely something you could light up on the front nine. It'll get you to the 11th hole, and you'll be very happy with it.
10: Yeah. Get your notebooks out. What did you eat today? What did you drink today? The weather. It's turned chilly in Indianapolis. I don't know why. That's where we're from, Indianapolis, Indiana. You're not happy.
11: No, I've got a couple days off coming up, and of course, when I have time off, that means, let's dip the temperatures back down into the 50s.
10: Right, so maybe some sleet?
11: Probably, yeah.
10: Right?
11: Hail.
10: Yeah. Locusts. but you want to get, you want to write all that down because it affects the palate. What'd you eat, what'd you drink? And then you take the cigar and you break it up into thirds in your head, right? First third, second third, final third. From where you light from to where you're smoking to, which is the cap end you're smoking to, foot end is where you're lighting from. And then what are the flavors you're getting out of it? You could just put spice, and as you get better with cigars, get a little more descriptive as you things kind of come to mind. And then when you try the cigar a month from now or 6 months from now, whatever it is, you do it again, and you check your notes and kind of get an idea of your through line. What are the flavors that really moved you? And then in that cigar, and then you could say, okay, this kind of tobacco, this kind of flavor, maybe I like this, maybe I don't like that, helps you build your profile in the cigars that you're looking for. There is no doubt that at $13, and by the way, I've seen it between 12 and 14. So it just depends on where you split the difference right there. Absolutely. Even for me, while I would like a touch less spice, this could be daily. This is a very, very pretty cigar because it has, it has these cocoa kind of chocolate sweet elements. And maybe that spice could be seen almost as leather, but there's a richness overall that's involved. And I like that. I like that feeling in the cheek. Mm-hmm. That works for me. This works for me.
11: Yeah, it works for me too. Can we revisit a topic that was brought up about a month ago? I'm just curious. You mentioned back then that you still were suffering through some of the, you called it the cigar yips.
10: I'm better.
11: Yeah?
10: I'm better. I've been seeing a therapist. And, of course, I've been doing my transcendental meditation. Don't joke about the TM. It works. What?
11: Wait, you're doing TM?
10: No, God, no. But other people are.
11: You just said don't joke about it.
10: I don't joke. I'm not doing it.
11: You just joked about it.
10: Yeah, but you really shouldn't joke about it. It's more of what I'm saying.
11: And you don't want to get those people angry.
10: No. Like you?
11: I do not have an anger issue. You know how I control it?
10: How?
11: TM.
10: There it is. And also, he likes to get a hot dog with a nice, cool bottle of water.
11: Oh, who doesn't? I love my 100% all-beef hot dog with microplastic.
10: So my wife, I swear to you, this is a true story. So help me. This is a true story. We're about to go a little blue, ladies and gentlemen. You have been given fair warning. Would you like to give the alert?
11: It's now time for Eat, Drink, Smoke, Going Blue! Yeah! Themed by Philip Glass.
10: So, my wife comes home, and she says to me, did you know that microplastics are making the penis smaller?
11: I know. I had no idea.
10: And I said to her, did I? I've heard of other people's problems. That's what I said right there. I mean, you brought up the microplastics. So they are in everything, right? Little shards of plastic, little shavings of plastic, all the plastic that we use, everything everywhere all the time. It's having an effect.
11: Yes, absolutely. I just had a colonoscopy. I'm going to have one in a couple of weeks, but work with me on
10: that. Are you actually going to finally have a colonoscopy?
11: Yeah, it's scheduled for 2 weeks.
10: Okay.
11: I mean, it's in 2 weeks. It's not going to be a two-week colonoscopy. Well, that would be weird.
10: There's a lot to look at. So wait, it's do you need me to go with you?
11: Yo, that's a friend.
10: Do you need me to shoot you? No, Eat, Drink, Smoke Nation. Eat, Drink, Smoke Nation is very concerned about your health.
11: Oh boy, that would be a video that would get the 3 views. No, thank you. I appreciate that. And now the joke is lost, which is okay because it probably wasn't all that funny to begin with.
10: So yeah, the microplastics are shrinking things over time. Maybe we should stop with the plastic because there's already. I mean, you joke all you will. There's already a very, very huge testosterone issue in America. Low testosterone? Holy cow. And so you take a look at younger generations, you take a look at dating profiles, you take a look at a whole host of things, and you add on to that testosterone issues. Like, there's a real, we could joke all we want, we could giggle all we want, there's a real thing happening here that is very problematic for society.
11: Absolutely. And I think that's one of those things that you really, if you are struggling with energy and you're a man and you're younger, you need to get your testosterone checked because it could be low T. And of course they have treatments for that.
10: There's pills, there's shots, there's
11: cream.
10: There's all of it. I don't know. People get weirded out by that stuff. Do you get weirded out by that stuff?
11: No.
10: Here's the thing.
11: We just talked for 2 minutes about my upcoming colonoscopy. A little low T talk with some lotion isn't going to hurt my feelings.
10: Can we please do video of you before and after?
11: Why would you want to do that?
10: Because I think it would be great for people. For you to be brave like Katie Couric, I think would be brave.
11: People have often said of me, you're brave like Katie Couric fingers.
10: You're the Katie Couric of your generation.
11: Yes. Could we get to news of the week?
10: Oh, is that what we're doing?
11: Yeah.
10: It's time for news of the week.
11: People has the story, Tony. Go over to people.com to find it. John Hinckley Jr., who shot Ronald Reagan at the same hotel that hosts the White House Correspondents' Dinner, says it's spooky, the hotel, and that bad things keep happening there. And he would obviously know.
10: So, of course, it was the attempted assassination of President Trump, and really of the vice president and of the cabinet and of everybody in the room. This happened. This guy who came from California to D.C. with guns, was a guest in the hotel, tried to charge past the Secret Service. That did not go well. And now John Hinckley, who shot Ronald Reagan, the 40th president of the United States, saying that hotel is, that's bad luck.
11: Yeah, what I can't figure out is why someone decided, you know what, we need John Hinckley Jr.'s take on all of this.
10: You know why? Because it's the same hotel.
11: So what? I don't want John Hinckley Jr.'s take on anything, including Joni Foster.
10: You want news stations to be just focused on news and be normal.
11: Like it's 1991.
10: Best of luck with that. Detroit Smoke.
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0: I don't believe I'm going to intro this the way this I'm about to intro it. 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I'm delaying in saying it. But speaking of colonoscopies,
1: that's a good transition.
0: Eat, Drink, Smoke. 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The Chinese are making electric cars. And this has been an issue and a problem because of surveillance issues, right? You're talking about a place controlled by the Communist Chinese Party. You're talking about having surveillance on wheels traveling everywhere. And there's going to be real conversations about whether or not you allow Chinese cars, Chinese electric cars into the United States. This is going to be a large scale conversation. And it's a concern. And of course, you have the Canadians that are doing this, Canadians that are bringing Chinese made vehicles into their country. It creates an issue for us.
1: Absolutely.
0: A national security issue.
1: Yes.
0: Right? I'm not speaking out of school when I go through this. According to the New York Post, the Chinese have developed an electric vehicle that feature built-in toilets.
1: I'm sorry?
0: The Chinese vehicle, the Ceres, S-E-R-E-S, which I thought was supposed to be a takeoff of Xerxes. This is an electric vehicle company of Chinese automotive manufacturer Ceres Group, several of the group's subsidiaries. It's a Greek word commonly used to refer to Chinese polites in classical times. Polities? Polites? I don't know what they're getting at. I was looking for a definition, and it made me more confused. Anyway, it's there, and it slides under a passenger seat for mid-trip use. It has been granted a patent, and the feature is meant to, quote, satisfy users' toilet needs on long journeys while camping or while staying in the car. Huh.
1: I know some people are saying, my goodness, what a terrible idea, because, you know, it's going to obviously smell. But not to fear. To limit odors, the in-car commode will come with a fan and an exhaust pipe.
0: Oh, well, in that case, this is still a terrible idea. I mean, this is broken. And for the record, there's someone out there who's like, thank goodness, because I need to. I can't stop. Oh, I can't stop. I can't. Oh, no. Why are you raising your hands?
1: I think it's a wonderful idea. May I suggest why I think it's a wonderful idea?
0: I'm going to regret this, but you may proceed.
1: I would buy one of these cars in a heartbeat if it weren't by, produced by the Communist Chinese. For this reason and this reason only, would I actually use a car toilet? No, ladies and gentlemen, I would never use a car toilet. Having said that, when there is a situation where I'm going to an event with, say, four people, and someone suggests who needs to drive, they'll automatically say, well, Fingers, we won't want him driving because he has a toilet in his car.
0: So this is you buying for planning for getting out of responsibilities.
1: Bingo! Huh? Huh? Man, see? You're never going to ride my car, see? It's got a toilet, see?
0: Would you buy a used one?
1: No. And I would be like, listen, why don't you want... I'm happy to drive. Oh, you don't want me to? Oh, I don't understand. But it has a fan and an exhaust pipe. It's not a problem. I'll drive to the concert. Oh, well, okay, Steve. If you want to drive, then I guess shotgun. That's how it's going to work. Got it all planned out right here. So when this car becomes available in the United States in 2062, I'll be there to get out of driving to events.
0: It's still a bad idea, though, right?
1: It's a terrible idea.
0: Yeah. If you want to use a bathroom in your vehicle, get a camper. That's it. Otherwise, stop.
1: I know we've all had moments in our lives.
0: Oh.
1: Did I ever tell you one of the biggest
0: Hold on. This is still a radio show. I know we have podcast in video form, but still.
1: It's once again time for Eat, Drink, Smoke Goes Blue! Yeah! Theme by Philip Glass.
0: Thank you.
1: I had an hour-long drive once. And before I went on said drive, I was on a juicing kick. I got one of those juicers, you know, where you put all the vegetables in the,
0: oh, yeah,
1: in the juicer, and there's like tons of blades, and they chop up all of the vegetables, and out comes 2 tablespoons of juice.
0: Right.
1: You know? So I made this.
0: Invigorating juice.
1: Oh, absolutely. It raises your testosterone level.
0: Right.
1: I had this juice combo that seemed like a good idea at the time. I don't remember the fruit that was in it.
0: Okay, so let's say it was just some strawberries.
1: But it was moving. But the greens that I used, kale.
0: Strawberries, kale, and ipecac.
1: Yes.
0: That was your smoothie.
1: Yes. And then I proceeded to get in a car, and I had to drive a little over an hour. 20 minutes into the drive, I passed by the last place where you could go to stop and get gas. And the rest of the drive, I'm in central Indiana, very rural, driving through cornfield after cornfield after cornfield, and some soybeans, and then corn again. The kale hits me. You've had one of these moments, Tony, I'm sure.
0: Oh, I've had these moments before, but never with kale.
1: Never with kale? You've never juiced kale?
0: Turns out.
1: It's a wonderful hobby. So I suddenly had a real problem on my hands, to where if I had this car, I still wouldn't use it, the toilet. But it was bad, and I finally limped into a gas station, and I felt so guilty using their bathroom that I bought lottery tickets from them afterwards. You ever do that number? You go in and use it. You have to buy something after you use their bathroom.
0: I once rented a hotel room to use a bathroom. I had to go so bad.
1: Stop it.
0: Where was I going? I don't remember, but it was like a Motel 6, Motel 8, and I stopped, and they did not have a bathroom, and I said, I will take that room. And I threw cash at him, and I used the bathroom, and then I left. That is an absolutely true story. It was soon after that I learned that if I eat bread, I'm destroyed as a human being. That's when it stopped. I swear to you, it's so stupid and so awful because bread is delicious. But everything got better. The pain went away. Everything went away. Like a whole new person.
1: Were you tempted at all afterward to just stay at the Motel 6 for the night because you
0: No, I was. I believe I was on my way to a funeral.
1: Oh wow,
0: that's a
1: great weekend.
0: Oh, it was something. It was something. I rented the room.
1: I was just about to say, my friend was in.
0: By the way, this show has devolved.
1: Yeah,
0: I just want to say for the record, but this is life things that happen. People
1: outside sales guys, they have their own tricks. Like I had a friend that would go. He'd pack a lunch for outside sales, but then take it right into a gas station, use their microwave, and walk out. I'm going to use their microwave, walk out. And then the other thing was, why are you using a gas station bathroom when you know that there are hotels all around the area that have a nice lobby bathroom where you just walk in, use the hotel bathroom, and leave? But they actually had a hotel lobby, not a Motel 6. So, wow, that's fantastic.
0: I'm here for you.
1: That's the most expensive pay toilet.
0: Worth every penny. Worth every penny. By the way, I'm sure they're still talking about it.
1: They probably have your picture from the security cam.
0: Oh, I mostly ran proudly. I walked afterwards. I think it's how it went. Whistling. Keep it here. Eat, Drink, Smoke.
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6: Fox News. A woman was struck by a passenger jet taking off from Denver's International Airport late last night. Fox's Madeline Rivera has details.
7: Frontier Airlines says flight 4345 was taking off for Los Angeles from Denver when it hit a pedestrian on the runway around 11:20 p.m. local time. In air traffic control recording, the pilot can be heard reporting the incident and saying there was an engine fire. Smoke was reported in the cabin, forcing the crew to begin an evacuation via slides. Airport officials say the Denver Fire Department quickly put out that fire, and emergency crews bus the passengers back to the terminal.
6: Denver airport officials confirm the victim was a woman who had hopped a perimeter fence and was crossing the runway when she was struck and at least partially sucked into the jet's engine. An investigation now underway. Transportation Secretary Sean Duffy saying no one should ever trespass on an airport. Iran and the U.S. trading more blows in the Persian Gulf, testing the limits of the ongoing fragile ceasefire. Fox's Ashley Webster is in Tel Aviv.
8: There has been plenty of military action around the Strait of Hormuz. The very latest saw a U.S. F/A-18 Super Hornet fire on two empty Iranian-flagged oil tankers that were heading towards a port in Iran. Both vessels were disabled. Let's not forget there is a ceasefire in existence, but apparently it's a little shaky. Now, according to Central Command, the blockade is preventing more than 70 tankers capable of transporting more than 13 billion dollars worth of oil from entering Iranian ports.
6: President Trump says a peace deal with Iran could be signed soon. The State Department has sanctioned four Chinese-based entities accused of supporting Iran's military during Operation Epic Fury. The firms, including EarthEye, allegedly providing satellite imagery to Iran. 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
9: WMBD Radio Local News. I'm TJ Carson. Two people have died after a domestic disturbance turned into an officer-involved shooting in downtown Peoria. Peoria Police says the incident happened in the area of Hamilton and Madison yesterday, just after 6:30 p.m. During the incident, an adult male allegedly shot a female victim. The responding officer then fired their weapon and struck the male suspect. Both the male and female were taken to a local hospital with life-threatening injuries and later died. Due to protocols, Illinois State Police is handling the investigation on both shootings. An app used by two Peoria area higher education institutions is back online. Canvas, which is used for posting grades, assignments, and exams at schools across the country, was hit by a hack on Thursday. Bradley University and Illinois Central College both use Canvas. Bradley University spokesperson Libby Derry confirms that Canvas service has since been restored after it was out for 6 hours Thursday afternoon and evening. Final exams and end-of-semester activities at Bradley are now proceeding as scheduled. There's no word yet about the impact of the Canvas hack at ICC. The Cup will be awarded at Carver Arena tonight. The Peoria Rivermen and the Evansville Thunderbolts will meet for Game 5 of the SPHL President's Cup Finals. The series is back in Peoria for the final game. That's after Evansville won at home twice earlier this week to even up the series. Puck drop is at 7:15 p.m. More news in 30 minutes or as it breaks, and always at WMBDRadio.com.
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11: The 25 News First Alert Forecast. We are looking for plenty of sunshine out there here today, and it is going to be a little bit more cloudy into this evening after a great day to get outside and enjoy. As for your Mother's Day tomorrow, we're looking to see more sunshine, but a little bit cooler. Temperatures near 70 degrees or just under it. And then we'll have a nice and clear day on Monday. Same thing, 70 degrees out there for us. Next rain chances on Tuesday with some showers and thunderstorms. I'm First Alert Meteorologist Austin Feig for WMBD Radio.
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0: one station, KQDI. Good people over there, and we appreciate you having us on. We bring you up for a reason, Montana. It's all about you. It's Eat, Drink, Smoke. I'm Tony Katz, and that right there is America's favorite amateur drinker, Fingers Malloy. And on a trip to a local liquor store, I came across this. Running Iron.
1: Oh.
0: Montana's Running Iron Straight Whiskey. This comes from Dry Hills Distillery. You know what's weird about this? This is not on the Dry Hills Distillery website.
1: So is it new or is it old and they don't make it anymore?
0: I think, if I understand it right, I don't think they make it anymore. But Dry Hills, you tell me the deal, because not only is there this, they have something called a Batch 11, which is 7 years in the barrel and then 2.5 years in a Blanton's barrel.
1: Wow.
0: I don't even know what that is. I have no idea what I'm supposed to do with that information.
1: It's called Batch 11?
0: Batch 11. Go ahead.
1: Legend has it that it is better than Batch 10, but not as good as Batch 12.
0: This comes in at 90 proof, 45% alcohol by volume. And this is 100% wheat.
1: Wow.
0: I don't even know what to say to this. So first things first, it's not a bourbon. Remember, bourbon has to be 51% corn. The specifics about into the barrel and out of the barrel, levels of proof. All bourbons are whiskeys, but not all whiskeys are bourbons. So this is a straight whiskey, which would mean, is that more than 2 years or more than 4 years in the barrel? It spent at least a little bit of time in the barrel. It is a, oh God, you're going to do this again?
1: 5 years, 2 months.
0: I don't think you have that right.
1: Oh.
0: I don't think you have that right at all.
1: It looks like it to me. That looks like a 5 year, 2 month whiskey if I've ever seen one.
0: You're just ridiculous is what you are.
1: Hurtful.
0: I do like trying new stuff. I do. By the way, it's 2 years. I had to double check myself. I looked at Let's Go Bourbon, our bourbon book, the bourbon reader you've always needed. That's available at Amazon.com. It's got the whole story there. You should really have if you're a bourbon drinker. Just right there in the moment, I totally forgot. Totally spaced it right there. Went full, like, I'm ready for the home.
1: Wow.
0: Yeah.
1: I did sell a Let's Go Barbecue book, Sight Unseen, just yesterday. It went on Amazon.com. They'd never heard of it before. And I told them all about it. And they were like, I'm buying it. And then they got on Amazon and they bought it. Even though supplies are limited.
0: They're not. Let's Go Bourbon. Let's Go BBQ. Our books available at Amazon.com. I'm fascinated by this. I do love Montana. It says Montana whiskey right there on it. I don't know what makes it Montana, but 100% wheat. That's a very interesting thing to see.
1: Have we done that before?
0: No. There are wheated bourbons.
1: Yes.
0: Right? But something that's all wheat?
1: No.
0: First things first, the color of this, that is a pale honey.
1: Yeah.
0: A pale gold right there. Best way I could describe that, and I would not say this thing has viscosity at all. It's a little thin, but on the nose.
1: You mentioned honey. Is that, did you suggest something in my head? Or?
0: Oh, no, there's some ethanol going on. There is some ethanol happening right there on that.
1: Some oak? Maybe a hint of vanilla?
0: It's actually is that vanilla or is that fruity?
1: Hmm. I'm not getting the ethanol that you are. I mean, maybe just a hint. You're saying it's a strong ethanol note?
0: I did it first. I feel better now.
1: Feels much better now. That's nice.
0: By the way, this got silver at the New York World Wine and Spirits Competition, bronze at the San Francisco World Spirits Competition. Yeah, I don't know. I don't know if I'm getting an oak thing from that, but it's a little bit. I'm going to say orchard fruity. You don't get that?
1: No.
0: Well, then, how would you describe? I'm
1: getting a little, and I don't know if you suggested it. I'm getting a little honey, a little vanilla, and some oak, and a touch of ethanol, but nothing like you said. That the first thing you said was you were getting ethanol on the nose, and I'm not getting that.
0: Right.
1: And also, this is another one where you got to get your nose in the glass a little bit.
0: Yes, you do. Yeah, it's not that nose is not wafting up. But enough of sniffing, Fingers Boy. You ready for this?
1: I've been ready for this all day.
0: 100% wheat in the mash bill. This is Montana's Running Iron Straight whiskey from Dry Hills Distillery is what this is right there. Wait a second. Bottled by Dry Hills Distillery, that right there on Village Center Lane in Bozeman. That's who's making that happen right there. So is it bottled by Dry Hills and it's done by Montana Distillery? Is that what I'm learning? I just ran into this. Now I need to know.
1: Now I'm going in for seconds.
0: How are you going in for seconds? What's going on here? Fingers Malloy is doing what's known as the Kentucky Chew, moving the juice around the palate, really getting a feel for it. I'm a believer in the two sips theory. The first sip to set the taste buds, and the second sip to really get an idea of the flavors.
1: So there's some caramel there. There is a nice little bit of spice, a little bit of sting on the tongue. And again, a couple of weeks ago, and I can't remember the bourbon that we had, where immediately you got the warmth right down in the gut. That's where I'm getting it. Nothing in the chest at all. It went right to the gut and some nice bit of oak. So caramel, a little bit of spice, and oak. Yeah, it's good. It's very good. I'm very satisfied. So
0: now I'm going back over this thing. I literally just came across it. It says Montana whiskey on the bottle. It says bottled by Dry Hills. So am I looking at the wrong people for this? That I need to be looking at Montana Distillery? Because I'm on their site as well. Now I'm just really, really curious about who's actually making this juice, because I want to know. I need to know the story here of this all-wheat thing. This is kind of crazed.
1: That was a little Seinfeldish there.
0: I don't understand what's going on with these people.
1: What's going on here? I want to know. So, go ahead and give us your
0: opinion. All right, I'm going in. I'm sorry, I got into the search.
1: That's okay.
0: Here we go. This Montana Distillery. Is it Montana Distillery? You say so. Bottled by Dry Hills Distillery. Montana's Running Iron Straight Whiskey. 100% Montana wheat. I'm going in to your health.
1: To my health. It's going in, ladies and gentlemen, and he's doing what we like to call Saginaw Swish. The Montana Munch. And? Just give me
0: that cinnamon.
1: A homina, homina, homina.
0: That's cinnamon. I'm going back in.
1: Oh, he's going in again, ladies and gentlemen. Cinnamon, eh?
0: That's cinnamon.
1: Hmm.
0: That is 1,000% cinnamon.
1: It's a real dry finish, too.
0: It is a little dry. All right, so the heat is starting to work its way through the chest. I mean, it's spreading out there like venom entering Spider-Man. It's actually a lovely flavor. I'm going with fruity.
1: Wow.
0: There's a little bit of an orchard thing going on here.
1: Fair enough.
0: All right, I'm going to have to try this on a cube. We'll see if this is in the liquor cabinet. 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

0: $600 million. Fingers, my boy. I don't have it all right now, but I can get it to you next week. It's Eat, Drink, Smoke. I'm Tony Katz. 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I find this story weird because we watch the trends. And we know that the drinking trend is down. The younger generation isn't drinking as much. We know this in the bourbon world. The GLP-1s, which all the weight loss drugs, there's less drinking going on. But Anheuser-Busch, the Budweiser people, they are going to invest $600 million into the United States over the next 2 years to expand brewer capacity, worker training, veteran hiring.
1: Nice.
0: I like that part. Because what they want is more manufacturing happening here. I must admit, I'm a bit confused that if everything in the world of alcohol is down, beer's down. Now, I don't have that number in front of me. Like we talked the bourbon numbers. I don't have the beer numbers in front of me. But they still see a market, or is this a marketing opportunity? They're going to spend the money somewhere. They're still reeling from the whole thing with Bud Light. And the disaster of forgetting who their audience was, because that's really the story. The story is not that they hired some influencer who's a man who claims to be a woman. The story is that they thought they had to, quote unquote, educate their buyer, their consumer, as opposed to leaving their consumer alone from lectures, which is what, I mean, that's... People want to talk about the top line thing first, and that's another different social conversation, which I'm more than happy to have at another time. But isn't the real story that they looked at their user, right? Who drinks Bud Light? And they said, you're not smart enough. We need to help you. We need to show you, teach you how to be better people. It was a lecturing, a nanny moment, and nobody wanted that.
1: Especially when you're drinking Bud Light. I mean, let's be honest for a second. I don't want to be lectured about how I need to be a better person when I'm buying a 12-pack of Bud Light. I just want to be left alone in my garage and be able to drink Bud Light in peace. Yeah, that's all people want. You know, the older I get, I don't know if you've noticed this about me.
0: That you're getting older and you're really bothered by it and you're becoming Grandpa Simpson?
1: Yes. I'm increasingly becoming much more of the type that just wants to be left alone.
0: Can I tell you, your hair is looking amazing today?
1: Thank you. I appreciate that.
0: So if you don't know, Fingers Malloy has decided that he's a mullet guy. Now, when I met Fingers Malloy, he was a Mohawk guy. 6'3 with the Mohawk 6'7. And it was a full Mohawk. It was nuts. It was crazy, and people were like, and the Harley shirts, and people were like, what's happening here? And then they're like, you do radio, and where you would write, and all these other things that you were doing. And then he kind of let that grow out, and then he brought it back, and he let it grow out. And now the party is in the front and the rear, ladies and gentlemen. It is so flowing. It's so ridiculous. It is so flowing, and you're like salt and pepper.
1: Yep.
0: Hello, ladies. You're just letting it fly. It is today. It is unbelievable. It is, you are so Richard Marx right now. Oh. 1987. I don't even know what to say.
1: Should have known better,
0: right?
1: And to fall in love with you, Eat, Drink, Smoke Nation.
0: That's right. Didn't even hold up a cue card. He just had that. I'm in the Rolodex, ready to go. If you don't know what a Rolodex is, ask Fingers because he's so old. He knows Rolodexes.
1: My hair is magnificent. Having said that, I just want to be left alone. I'm noticing this more and more. And I'm not talking about, listen, I love friends, I love family. And you know, even though you had an event about a month and a half ago where someone walked up to me and said, I know you don't like talking.

0: I may even support them. Beer is an escape, Tony. It's an escape from the day-to-day grind of what is awful with your life. I've said too much.
1: It doesn't matter the subject. It's the idea that somehow you have decided, the company has decided, that the audience isn't living up to their expectations. Why? What kind of thing is this? It's one thing if people use your product in a manner not prescribed and it was dangerous or damaging. You could say something then. But when you say, hey, we're going to get political with our product, you're making the argument that somehow everybody who utilizes the product is somehow a bad person. You have no idea who is utilizing the product. What you do know is that there is a message connected with your product that connects with them. And Bud Light was doing it great. Spectacular. The ads are amazing. We still talk about them. There are so many of them that Bud Light leads the way on. Miller Lite had some good ones, but everything fell apart when Bob Uecker died.
0: Yeah, that's true. But going back to the beginning of this part of the conversation, it wasn't just that the company felt like it wanted to teach their consumer base something, customer base. It was, we're not thrilled with our customer base in general.
1: Right.
0: It was, the frat boy contingent of it's way too big. We need to diversify our consumer base. And by going in the direction that they went in, they actually alienated a lot of their consumer base.
1: They didn't know that they were never going to get the Kentucky Derby crowd in their summer best and their big hats. And they were going to say, I was going to have a mint julep, but you know what? Give me a Bud Light instead.
0: Governor. But going back to the beginning of the segment, you were talking about
1: $600 million.
0: Yes, it's a lot of money. According to Ask Jeeves, U.S. beer sales in 2025 faced a challenging declining market with a total volume drop of 5.9%. Michelob Ultra became the top-selling beer by volume, replacing Bud Light, which saw sales fall by 9.9% in 2025. But then another Anheuser-Busch product, Michelob Ultra, picked up the slack.
1: So $600 million into the U.S. Yes, they're going to make a lot about hiring veterans, which I applaud. I don't know if everything changed with them when they were no longer U.S. owned, right, when they made that sale. And I'm going to cheer the investment because it's going to mean jobs and other things. I just don't know if that this is about reestablishing. This is about certainly the whole brand of Anheuser-Busch and maintaining a level of dominance. Or is this a... This is also a necessary marketing play to a key market for a key product.
0: Well, my other question is, how much of this product was made outside of the United States and imported back into the States?
1: It's a great question. I don't know. I don't have the answer. It's just still so weird to me that it's not made in the U.S. I mean, that's just nutty. Keep it here. It's Eat, Drink, Smoke.
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5: 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Nick McMillian with the City. We will talk about the one-way to two-way conversion on Jefferson now that happens on Tuesday. 7:40, Chris Setti from the Greater Peoria Economic Development Council. 8:25, Major Heath Sells from the Salvation Army. It is

0: Salvation Army Week, and Music Monday with Mark Algini at 8:40. 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
2: Friends on board a cruise ship hit by a hantavirus outbreak will now be quarantined in Nebraska. Now, as far as contracting the disease,
3: you have to be in close contact with someone who has a lot of symptoms. There have been 8 people that have been infected. All of them, the first two got it from, for all things bird watching, probably breathed mouse droppings in Argentina.
2: National Institutes of Health Director Dr. Jay Bhattacharya on Fox. A plane leaving Denver International Airport hit and killed a pedestrian on the runway during takeoff late Friday.
4: From Denver airport officials, they say that pedestrian jumped into the perimeter fence and was hit just 2 minutes later while crossing the runway. She has not been identified, is not believed to be an employee of the airport, and the airport has since examined the fence line and found it to be intact.
2: Fox's Madeline Rivera. 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
5: WMBD Radio Local News, I'm TJ Carson. An annual music festival outside of Chillicothe will not be taking place again this year. In a statement on its website, the organizers of Summer Camp announced yesterday that the event has been canceled for 2026. The message cites unforeseen financial circumstances with a third-party service provider, adding that it was placed in a position that it could not safely run the festival. Organizers are asking ticket holders to refer to the point of purchase for refunds or credits. The last full edition of Summer Camp was in 2023. A teenage boy is in stable condition after reportedly being shot in the face last night in Peoria's West Bluff. Peoria Police says officers found the 17-year-old in the area of Thrush and Broadway just before 10 p.m. Officers rendered aid to the victim before he was taken to a local hospital. An investigation into the shooting continues. The Illinois Senate has advanced a bill that would ensure students who commit sexually violent crimes can be expelled from school. Capital News Illinois reports the bill would require an expulsion of at least 1 year for students who initiate sexual assault, or at least 6 months for initiating non-consensual sexual acts. The bill would apply to incidents that occur at school, school-related events, and on school property, such as buses. Springfield Republican Steve McClure filed the bill after an incident in Taylorville last year where a girl was sexually assaulted by an older male student on a bus. More news in 30 minutes, or as it breaks, and always at WMBDRadio.com.
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6: The 25 News First Alert Forecast. We are looking for plenty of sunshine out there here today, and it is going to be a little bit more cloudy into this evening after a great day to get outside and enjoy. As for your Mother's Day tomorrow, we're looking to see more sunshine, but a little bit cooler. Temperatures near 70 degrees or just under it. And then we'll have a nice and clear day on Monday, same thing, 70 degrees out there for us. Next rain chances on Tuesday with some showers and thunderstorms. I'm First Alert Meteorologist Austin Feig for WMBD Radio.
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11: As some do, but I just think this is a beautifully constructed, well put together, well handled cigar. Feels great in the hand. $12 a stick. The answer is absolutely.
12: Absolutely. And again, I don't understand. This is a stick just from what we've been doing and where I go to smoke. I've kind of forgotten about it.
11: Yes.
12: And I'm absolutely angry with myself that I've wasted a lot of time. This should be in my regular rotation of cigars.
11: You could do a box in the humidor. You could do pick up four sticks, and it's again, as Fingers is talking about, in the rotation of what you do. Absolutely on this. Now, with this running iron, the running iron straight whiskey, Montana's running iron straight whiskey. So here's how I think it's going down, because I just found this. I wasn't able to find out too much about it. This is from the Montana Distillery. This is bottled by Dry Hills Distillery, even though it says Dry Hills Distillery running iron straight whiskey. But what I think it is that it was done by Montana Whiskey. Montana Whiskey, the Montana Distillery, shut down in April of 2025, so basically a year ago. So I have not been able to find out much more about this. This was not on the Dry Hills website. I looked there as well, and you were able to find, you had it before, and you were like, wait, what batch is this? Because there are different batches. And we're talking earlier about there's a version of this called Batch 11, which not only had 7 years in the barrel, it had 2.5 years in a Blanton's barrel. It's a weird thing to do, all right. Remember, it's whiskey, it's not bourbon, so different rules on the barrels. So it's something I would want to try. I'm sorry they're out of business, and as we've said, things are rough in bourbon world, and I won't be surprised that a lot of, a bunch of smaller distilleries go out of business. It's just, there's fighting for shelf space, and there are only so many people still looking for things on the shelf right now. Right now, bourbon's in the lull.
12: Yeah, and you're seeing major distillers shutting down their distilleries for a good length of time. You're seeing possibility of major mergers between big players in the whiskey business. So, yeah, times are tough, which, unfortunately, listen, you don't want to see this happen. You don't want to see distillers struggle. And you're going to have a lot of whiskey that was on the market 10 years ago that's not on the market now. But on the other side of it, you may be able to get some really good deals on whiskey because, the times are tough and they're trying to get their product out there and sold. So did you say you got a good – we're going to find out.
11: We're going to find out because first – we did this knee, and don't get me wrong, I was getting orchard. A little bit of oak. I certainly did not get honey out of it. That flavor wasn't there for me, but now I'm moving it to the cube. You've added a little bit of water to yours. So I have moved it.
12: Oh, there you go.
11: To the cube, right? So water brings down proof. This is 90 proof. Water will make some flavors more pronounced, some more muted, really open up the bourbon. This whiskey, in this case. So I added to a rock. Fingers added a little bit of water. I'm going to go back in and see if the complexion of this has changed at all.
12: All right, he's going in to me. Ladies and gentlemen, and he's got it on the big rock. And he's...
11: Oh, that's really good.
12: He's happy. Yeah?
11: That's an easy bourbon. Sorry, whiskey.
12: Oh, look at it. He's doing the second sip. A Tony Katz trademark.
11: I'm still going with a little bit of fruit. That might be a really consistent oak that's going on in there. There was a lot of cinnamon I got on the neat. I don't have that on the cube at all.
12: Any spice at all? No?
11: Tender amount.
12: Okay.
11: Now, this is the mash bill on this is 100% wheat, which is really interesting to me. It was certainly easy going down on neat, but I don't know if I was necessarily expecting more of a smoothness. And that heat did build center chest. On the cube, it is certainly smoother. This is an easy, easy sipping right here. The Montana, what is this? The Running Iron. I can't remember the name. Montana's Running Iron. Straight whiskey. You give it a go, Fingers Below. You added a little bit of water.
12: I'm going to give it a go. We'll see.
11: Going to give it a little sip. And see how that changed the profile for Fingers Malloy on the Montana's Running Iron straight whiskey. At least 2 years in the barrel.
12: The power of suggestion.
11: Did you get chicken cutlet? I got a lot of chicken cutlet. Did you get chicken cutlet?
12: I was going to say gizzard.
11: Nice.
12: Yeah. When it first hit the palate, I got a little bit of orchard. Then it went away. Then that oak... popped up. That spice I was talking about, like a little bit of baking spice, that has really subsided. Boy, there's, I want to say it's
11: baking
12: a,
11: spice.
12: Yeah. It's, well, it's certainly not a rye spice. It's 100% wheat. But that spice was there. That sting is gone. The heat, I'm not getting much of heat at all. And there's a vanilla sweetness, but that's been muted as well. I think I liked it better neat, but this is still a nice sipping whiskey.
11: Is this in your humidor? If you can still find it for $50.
12: I would have been much more comfortable at 30, 35.
11: Correct.
12: 50, probably not.
11: It's not bad.
12: No.
11: But yeah, $50 is a tag, man. $50 is a tag for this. And I think there are people who are going to like this and be able to utilize this and enjoy this if you can find it. I didn't realize it when I purchased it that the distillery, if I understand it right now, the distillery is out. Dry Hills did the bottling. Montana Distillery is the distiller. Got it. $50 is a bunch of loot. $50 is a bunch of loot right there.
12: Yeah.
11: That's the only thing I can give it. It's the only thing I can give it. Not bad. Not bad. Just not $50.
12: No, but if it's at, if you could find it at your favorite lounge, get a pour. Let us know what you think of it.
11: I don't think you're going to find it at your favorite lounge.
12: You may. Maybe
11: you're gonna find
12: a little it, dusty.
11: You're going to find it in some, maybe you're right. You're right. You could find it that way. Or you're going to find it in some liquor store. You're going to just see it on something like, oh, that's that thing. Okay. Tony and Fingers. Yeah. I'm gonna check that out. Fingers Malloy, give me a little bit of news of the week.
12: Tony, Apple CEO Tim Cook will step down as head of the company after 12 years, with Senior Vice President of Hardware Engineering John Ternus set to replace him.
11: Yes, yes, yes, yes, yes, and yes. I think it's a little bit interesting of a move because I'm not anticipating major changes. However, the world is changing. And how is Apple going to work within the AI world, right? This is a hardware company. Never mind all the great software products. This is a hardware company. They sell you phones. They sell you laptops. They sell you these things. So how does AI play in this space for them? Maybe that's a place Ternus has his ideas and his thoughts. What I like about this move, and I think people like Tim Cook taking over for the late Steve Jobs, is that 15 years as CEO, okay, good. If you are going to have, you're going to be a company of Apple's size, and you're going to have a succession plan where every 15 years you're going to replace the leadership, I think that's good. I think that's stability. And I think that stockholders and those within the company have got to appreciate there's a good stewardship, there's a good foundation that's happening there with that. Like, I think this is... And this might be perfectly Apple. Just smart, well thought out, well put together.
12: I don't want to get into my thoughts on Apple because I feel like quality...
11: Oh, is that right?
12: Yeah.
11: Okay. Fingers.
12: It's Eat, Drink, Smoke.
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23: So many people are so afraid to ask questions that they would rather make a mistake. 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

0: I learned something today, and I have to admit I'm not proud of it. 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
0: 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All the videos are there. You know what I learned, Fingers Malloy?
1: What's that?
0: I was going to tell a story about how they're going to come out with Top Gun 3.
1: That's exciting.
0: This time, more Top Gunnier.
1: Now, for those of you who have never seen Top Gun, the original Top Gun, Tom Cruise is in it, and he makes a lot of alcoholic beverages, and he tosses the bottles up in the air.
0: That's cocktail. That's...
1: Oh.
0: That's cocktail.
1: Oh. My apologies.
0: This is what I learned. You know why Fingers Malloy doesn't know what Top Gun's about? Because Fingers Malloy has never seen Top Gun.
1: The TV show?
0: It's a story about a boy and his horse coming of age.
1: Mm.
0: And a teacher who takes a special fancying to the lad.
1: Oh, boy.
0: Right.
1: That's
0: set in the English countryside.
1: Oh. Is there tea? Earl Grey?
0: There is tea. And also, conflict.
1: Well, I know about Top Gun. I've never seen Top Gun.
0: How?
1: I have seen Hot Shots and Hot Shots Part 2.
0: Well, then it's basically the same movie, right?
1: Yeah.
0: You can replace Tom Cruise with Charlie Sheen in anything, and it's totally fine. How is it possible you've never seen Top Gun, a rite of passage amongst men in America?
1: I'm not into action movies. I used to go to the theaters to see comedies. Like, I've seen all the Naked Guns in the theater, but I'm going to get hammered for this. I've never seen a Raiders of the Lost Ark.
0: Really?
1: Yeah, I've never seen a Top Gun. I've never seen past Return of the Jedi. I haven't seen any Star Wars movie.
0: Yeah, that's okay. That's all forgivable stuff.
1: Don't get the Star Wars people all riled up.
0: 4, 5, and 6, and after that, we're done.
1: They made right? 6 of them?
0: They made 9 of them.
1: Good Lord.
0: Because it turns out George Lucas needed the money. No, but Top Gun, it's a bit of Americana. There's fighter jets. There's loss. There's homoerotic volleyball. It's got everything.
1: It's got Val Kilmer. By the way, I've seen
0: Rest his soul.
1: I've seen Top Secret like 17 times.
0: Oh, his good movie.
1: Everybody knows.
0: Good Top movie. Well done.
1: His best movie.
0: Well played. He was also your Huckleberry. That is absolutely correct. That blows my mind. So when I said Top Gun 3, it's like, I haven't even seen Top Gun 2. I said, oh, you should really see Top Gun 2. He goes, well, if we're being honest, if I'm not going to be a fibber, I never saw Top Gun.
1: Did you see it in the theater?
0: Top Gun, yes. I saw Top Gun in a theater. Top Gun 2, did I see that in a theater or did I see that on a flight?
1: Didn't that just come out like 3 weeks ago?
0: No. No, it came out like 3 years ago.
1: Oh.
0: 2 years ago? 2 years ago. Yeah, 2 years ago. Oh, it was really good.
1: Did you see it in the IMAX?
0: No.
1: No?
0: No.
1: Did you go to a movie theater where the seats reclined? And if so, did your seat actually recline?
0: Hey, those people have been very, very nice from the Imagine. Is that what it is?
1: Yeah, I still haven't gotten my free ticket yet.
0: Dude, we're the ones who are remiss.
1: Are we?
0: We Scott on a phone. So Fingers goes to this. Imagine? Is that the name of it?
1: I think so, yeah.
0: He goes to the theater and the seats are supposed to recline. It doesn't recline. We're talking about it on the air. They find us and they're like, we're so sorry. What can we do? We've talked about doing some stuff with them. We just haven't been able to put it together. They were lovely. They cared. Do I have the name of the theater right?
1: Yes.
0: They absolutely cared. I felt bad. Like, we didn't need any phone call or anything like that. They were splendid. Splendid.
1: Well, I'm sitting here ticketless. That's all I know.
0: We'll make it happen. You'll be fine.
1: What am I going to do? Reach out again and say, where's my free ticket?
0: No, you're not going to do that.
1: Of course I'm not going to do that.
0: You're not going to do that.
1: And the other thing, too, is I really am not going to need that ticket until Top Gun 3 comes out.
0: Right. Yeah, you're going to be fine. We'll do a whole Top Gun 1 and 2. Have you ever seen the John Wick films?
1: No.
0: Yeah, I haven't either. And what I clearly need to do is I need to marathon it. We've got the studio. We've got cigars. I got a 75-inch TV. The soundbar kicks.
1: I got to be honest with you. I don't know how interested. I've seen half the movie, the original one, already on Instagram and clips. Did you know he once killed three men in a bar with a pencil?
0: I do know that. But picture the scene.
1: Okay.
0: Right? It's here we are
1: huh?
0: in the Eat, Drink, Smoke Studios. Sponsorship's now available. You can name the studio. We watch the first one.
1: Okay.
0: And then what we do is we grill some steaks from Defiance Beef. 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So we eat the steak. Then we watch the next one.
1: Okay.
0: And then a little ice cream.
1: Oh, wow.
0: Right? A little ice cream, a little something, and then the next one. And then I think there's one after that, but maybe we won't watch Ballerina, right? Maybe at that point we'll be like, okay, maybe we're out. We're all John Wicked out.
1: Now, that's the movie where he gets into a phone booth, right, with his pal?
0: Right, right. That's The Matrix.
1: Oh, okay.
0: That's The Matrix.
1: Wow.
0: Right there.
1: I have a lot to catch up on.
0: You really do. Is there a movie that you haven't seen that you are desperate to see? You'd be like, man, I'd love to sit down and watch this.
1: Spinal Tap 2.
0: Is it out yet?
1: Oh, it's already been out. It's on one of the streaming services. I just haven't sat down to watch it.
0: I didn't know if they'd released it after Rob Reiner's murder, which is still one of the most terrific things. It's an awful story. I didn't like the man's politics at all. But holy cow, I didn't want this for him. No. This is just a horror story.
1: It is. And I believe the murder may have happened between the release, the theatrical release, and it going to streaming service, because I don't think they did much promotion after the fact. But part of me, what's holding me back, is I'm really worried that I'm going to be incredibly disappointed with the sequel.
0: Maybe you will be. Maybe. But, yeah, go see that.
1: I probably should. Or I can watch Top Secret again for the 18th time.
0: As long as we can grill some steaks from DefianceBeef.com, I'm in.
1: Here it is.
0: For me, the movie I want to see, Porky's 3.
1: It's great.
0: Now even porkier. That's
1: Meets Revenge. Who could forget?
0: Even more meat sweats than before.
1: isn't the guy that played Pee-wee from Indiana?
0: Is he?
1: I thought that he would come back. And in Central Indiana, folks, hit me up on social media and let me know if I'm crazy or not. But I thought during the parade that they do right before the race.
0: Before the Indianapolis 500?
1: Yeah, the Indianapolis 500, that he would be riding on a Corvette waving to people. And they're like, and it's Pee-wee from Porky's.
0: Really?
1: I think so.
0: Really?
1: Yeah.
0: I didn't know that.
1: I'm going to have to look it up.
0: Yeah, well, I love. I think we should just spread that rumor. Even if it's not true. That's fantastic. Dude, movie marathon.
1: Okay.
0: We'll do it.
1: All right.
0: It's good.
1: Porky's 3.
0: Done. Top Gun 3, Porky's 3, all the rest. Listen, we're still going to see if we can find out anything more about this Montana's Running Iron a straight whiskey. I want to see if I can find any more about that right there. You should check it out for yourself. Get the podcast wherever you get your podcast. Just look for Eat, Drink, Smoke. 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
11: News, Frontier Airlines confirming one of its planes hit and killed a person on a runway during a takeoff last night at Denver International Airport.
12: The collision forcing the flight to abort takeoff as it was heading for Los Angeles. The FAA now out with a statement, and they say during departure from Denver International Airport to LAX, Frontier Airlines Flight 4345 struck a person on runway 17L. The Airbus A321 evacuated passengers using emergency slides. The incident occurred at approximately 11:30 p.m. local time. The FAA is investigating. In audio from air traffic control, a pilot can be heard reporting the incident and alerting about an engine fire. Frontier says there was smoke in the cabin, but airport officials say the Denver Fire Department quickly put that fire out. There were 224 passengers and 7 crew members on board.
11: Fox's Madeline Rivera, Denver airport officials confirming the victim was at least partially sucked into one of the jet's engines. President Trump honoring military moms at the White House as the U.S. and Iran continue to exchange blows.
13: President Trump honoring Gold Star mothers in the Rose Garden as U.S. forces disabled 2 more vessels for violating the U.S. blockade on Iranian ports. It's the latest attack in a tit-for-tat between the two nations. CENTCOM released new images of the 4 U.S. guided missile destroyers that faced incoming fire from Iran while traversing some 500 miles through the Persian Gulf and the Strait of Hormuz. The U.S. carried out retaliatory strikes, but the president insists the ceasefire is still in place.
11: And that update from Fox's Aisha Hosni at the White House. Now, while that ceasefire reportedly continues, a peace deal is yet to be made between the U.S. and Iran. And President Trump says U.S. forces will do what's necessary in the conflict. 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
14: WMBD Radio Local News. I'm TJ Carson. 2 people have died after a domestic disturbance turned into an officer-involved shooting in downtown Peoria. Peoria Police says the incident happened in the area of Hamilton and Madison yesterday just after 6:30 p.m. During the incident, an adult male allegedly shot a female victim. The responding officer then fired their weapon and struck the male suspect. Both the male and female were taken to a local hospital with life-threatening injuries and later died. Due to protocols, Illinois State Police is handling the investigation on both shootings. An app used by 2 Peoria area higher education institutions is back online. Canvas, which is used for posting grades, assignments, and exams at schools across the country, was hit by a hack on Thursday. Bradley University and Illinois Central College both use Canvas. Bradley University spokesperson Libby Derry confirms that Canvas service has since been restored after it was out for 6 hours Thursday afternoon and evening. Final exams and end-of-semester activities at Bradley are now proceeding as scheduled. There's no word yet about the impact of the Canvas hack at ICC. The Cup will be awarded at Carver Arena tonight. The Peoria Rivermen and the Evansville Thunderbolts will meet for Game 5 of the SPHL President's Cup Finals. The series is back in Peoria for the final game. That's after Evansville won at home twice earlier this week to even up the series. Puck drop is at 7:15 p.m. More news in 30 minutes or as it breaks, and always at WMBDRadio.com.
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2: The 25 News First Alert Forecast. We are looking for plenty of sunshine out there here today, and it is going to be a little bit more cloudy into this evening after a great day to get outside and enjoy. As for your Mother's Day tomorrow, we're looking to see more sunshine, but a little bit cooler. Temperatures near 70 degrees or just under it. And then we'll have a nice and clear day on Monday. Same thing, 70 degrees out there for us. Next rain chances on Tuesday with some showers and thunderstorms. I'm First Alert Meteorologist Austin Feig for WMBD Radio.
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14: 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I'm WMBD Radio News' TJ Carson. A social media post from the head of school safety at Peoria Public Schools raised some eyebrows this week. In the post, DeMario Boone lamented how a group of second grade students showed indifference to being in trouble over violent actions. Boone joined WMBD's The Greg and Dan Show this week to talk about his concerns and what people should do about them.
24: I'm always hopeful. That's why I do the job. And every day seeing things like this make me more hopeful that it's just more work to be done, that we're not finished. But what really broke my heart about it, in full disclosure, was just seeing eight young men who look like me, young black boys, that the issue was controlling emotions and being able to control anger. And that worried me a lot.
25: Okay, so we talk about it a lot, there are problems in homes. A lot of people have problems in homes. That there are no or fewer role models for some of these young men to have. What does the community at large, what if Phil and I do? You know, we're older than you. We don't look like you. We didn't come from your background. I don't know what we do. I don't know what to do.
24: Yeah, and again, it's a whole community approach.
25: That's what I mean.
24: So it does have to start at home first, because these young men, you know, I don't know all of their home lives yet. Right. I've only called a couple parents and talked about putting resources in place for them. But when we have children as parents, we have to make sure that, yeah, we understand there's no rule book, there's no instruction manual, but children have to have these building blocks. When they're born, they have to have that affirmation. They have to experience certain things. You know, it's okay to experience Santa Claus. It's right. good to sit in front of the dinner table and eat together. And we understand there's a lot of factors that play into that. But as the village and as parents, we have to kind of own our issues too. Because a lot of parents that I speak to, you know, there's like, look, I'm struggling myself. Right. I need therapy myself. And people can just model that behavior. Adults need to model that behavior.
0: Chief, one of the things that I gleaned from what you posted, if I'm wrong, please correct me, but whatever these kids did, they did something wrong. But it seemed that equally as problematic, or maybe even more problematic, is that they didn't seem to care.
24: Mm-hmm.
0: And is that more preponderant among young people, do you know? Is that what kind of grabbed you to write this post?
24: Yes, yes, that was part of it. The one part was just seeing eight young men in there. For the same reasons of not being able to have self-control, but then the just the apathy of it. Like, they did not care that they were down there. We spoke to them, you know, after a while, some started, you know, seeming like, okay, they had a little remorse, but seeing that overwhelmingly there was no remorse to the actions, it was troubling, especially when it's second grade. Is way grade. Early.
25: What are you, eight, nine, mm-hmm. something like that?
0: And I know this is obviously a very layered and deep problem, but how do you teach someone who's that young? I mean, you got to reprogram how, but how do you teach them, like, this is wrong, and you should feel bad about it? Mm-hmm. That's a tough thing to teach from scratch, isn't it?
24: Yeah, it's very tough, and it's tough for school districts around the country to do that. I mean, we have your child for 8 hours. You have them for 16. 16 is always going to beat eight. So what they see at home, how adults deal with conflict, how parents post on Facebook and have arguments that are going to stay up there forever, how they see adults fight in the streets, you know, after bars or doing whatever, like those types of things our kids are going to see, and they're going to emulate that behavior. If mom and dad resolve conflict by screaming and fighting at the house, if somebody says something to me at school, I'm going to do the same thing.
25: Right,
24: and it's
25: right.
24: tough for us to undo that in just 8 hours when we're school. We have to teach you. You know, we're supposed to teach you math, science, those types of things. But we're finding out more and more we have to teach some social-emotional skills.
25: We're talking with Chief DeMario Boone, Peoria Public School District. He is the chief of the district for 10 years now, been in the district over 20. And one of the last paragraphs of that post that spurred us on to talk to you: the village needs to step it up. Because being at Peoria Public Schools for 20 years, I tell you, we're trying hard here. We love your children, even at times when you don't love us. Because sometimes there's pushback, right? You get pushback. Hey, that's my kid. Leave him alone.
24: Mm-hmm. Pushback is putting mildly. a lot of times, you know, yeah. and one thing Dr. Karat, she did. Dr. Karat has a knack of finding your superpower. So she'll kick a lot of parents to me when they're complaining. They'll send an email. They'll cuss out teachers. They'll cuss out staff, even at times get physical. And she's having me call these parents. And when I speak to them, yeah, they'll start off cussing me out and hate the district, this and that. And I approach it the same way I approach children that are having habitual issues. You know, I don't ask them, what's wrong with you? It's what happened to you. And parents aren't used to us asking, what happened to you?
25: Oh, that's good.
24: And I had a parent one time, I asked her, what's going on? What happened to you? And she's like, I can't even read at above a seventh grade level. So when you send me an email or you send me homework, I'm frustrated anyway.
0: Oh, man.
24: And I can't do this. And then I'm a single parent. I have three children. And then I don't know how to, I don't have therapy for myself. So this school district, that's why I said I love working for the school district. The things that we do, people don't even know the gravity of what we do, it, the groceries we buy, the bills that we pay, the Ameren we pay, you know, just to try to get them on equal footing, just to teach their child in a building. And when those types of parents say, hey, I need this help, we're able to put support services as far as counseling and therapy in there to help the whole child.
25: One of the things I do want to plug real quick is my friend Dave Poles and Mr. Meisinger.
24: Amazing.
25: Do a literacy program.
24: Yeah.
25: Speaking to just what that woman said. Some parents they can't read, mm-hmm. and they can't help their kids if they can't read well. And so there's a program in place that has found great success to help adults get back into the schoolroom for a minute and up that literacy game so that they can help their kids. You need us. You need me and Phil and everybody listening right now who may not be affiliated with the district whatsoever. Where I get lost, Chief, is I don't know exactly what to do.
24: Right. And, you know, everybody has their role that they can do.
25: Right.
24: One of the boards that I served on was Big Brothers Big Sisters.
25: That's a great one.
24: And the biggest issue is we didn't have enough bigs.
25: Right. There's always a list of about 150, it was a waiting list, I think.
24: Yeah, and kids are waiting for a year, 2 years for
25: right.
24: bigs.
25: Right.
24: That is a huge thing that we need. volunteers in the schools. I don't care if you volunteer for a day just to read or do something like that. That was really huge. Also, the Peoria Public Schools Foundation, they take donations. A lot of those donations are going to the things that I'm talking about. You know, parents last minute need bills paid, need food in the refrigerator. Like, we are pillaging that foundation.
25: See, I was unaware of, until this morning, until 10 minutes ago when you said it, that there often is direct help to a parent. Mm-hmm. I didn't know that.
24: Mm-hmm. And you know, when a child is at school and, you know, they're really sleepy, they're falling asleep in class, or, you know, they're not as focused, and a lot of times they're coming there hungry. And, of course, we feed them there. But, you know, a lot of times there are great parents that are trying, but they're fighting against poverty. They're fighting against generational trauma. So it's just a tough hill to climb. So when we're getting into homes and we're finding out the water's not working, like, there's times where the water is just not working.
25: Right.
24: And we help with that. There's no food in the fridge, and we're helping with that. And just starting with those building blocks, just to get them to a point where, okay, they can come to school a little bit more whole, and then injecting therapeutic services or counseling, like, that was huge for a lot of kids.
25: To the kids and to the parents?
24: Both. It's and Dr. Karat, that was one thing that I got from her, man. She's like, we're going to help the whole child. And at first, I'm like, what does that mean? You know, and it's helping at home and helping the family so that they, you know, can come to school and be educated without all of this trauma. Or we try to mitigate the trauma.
1: After the break, letter of no intent.
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4: Good friend of ours, Pat Sullivan, had actually recommended him because I asked him, based on his background and all, who would he recommend, or give me a few names of people I could contact. And he was like, no question, you need to go to Chuck Gabbert. He's the guy.
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1: Welcome back to Week in Review. I'm TJ Carson in the WMBD Radio Newsroom. The saga of Caroline Street continued this week. The Peoria Park District rejected a letter of intent with the Detweiler Playground Trust and included expanding public access through the marina. It's part of a battle to stop a sale of land in the area to O'Brien Steel. We'll hear portions of that discussion from this week's special meeting.
10: Since public session has ended, the board must address as the next agenda item the motion that was previously on the floor from the April 22nd to 2026 board meeting.
11: It was deferred.
10: That was deferred to the next meeting of the park district.
11: No, it was not.
10: The motion that was on the floor with regard to the approval of the resolution and letter of intent had been deferred to the next meeting of the park district.
11: The next regular meeting. No.
12: Regardless, it expired. So that was no longer available to the board to vote on. As part of direction received from this board, staff was and legal counsel were directed to reach out to the trust to see if there was any willingness to extend that letter of intent. Edits were made to try to provide more clarification about the scope of the trust's intent tied to the green space and their investment therein. So as we move forward, there is currently, as Attorney Tompkins said, there was a motion on the floor from Trustee Silver related to that. Those documents, they have since been modified, so there does need to be, per Robert's Rules of Order, some direction to move us forward to have a conversation about these. Are you coming in to save us?
13: No. Not in that particular way. I also wanted to add in that to the extent Trustee Sierra has a valid reason for remote attendance, there's been no vote to allow him to participate in these proceedings. So if we wanted him to be able to vote.
15: We did that at the top of the meeting.
13: Okay, I missed it then.
12: Thanks for trying to keep us safe, though. I really appreciate that, Attorney Gunn.
11: I have a question.
29: As the individual who provided the motion,
13: If you don't mind, I
29: just would like to say, as the mover of the original motion to approve, I should state that I'd like to amend my motion.
11: I have a point of order that new documents are under new business. So how can there be a motion from a prior meeting that has expired and that was deferred to the next regular meeting?
12: We were given direction under Robert's Rules of Order, because that motion carried over, that we needed to amend, that you as the board needed to amend that motion to move forward, because that is still sitting there. We have verified with legal counsel that wherever they sit on the agenda, they are appropriate for all of you to address tonight.
10: The special meeting has been called and the agenda had been set to address these two specific motion. The motion that for the approval of the resolution was on the table, subject to, and the board packet had been provided at that point in time.
11: Well, I am upset that we were not given adequate, as trustees, notice of what these parliamentary or Robert's Rules of Order were that are is allowing this, because perhaps we should just be bringing back that motion somehow with new
29: and that is an option at a next regular
11: meeting.
29: That is an option. As I understand it, we could make a motion to basically amend the original. But if that if there's objections to it, then we can go back and put through another motion that would go forward with trying to get the letter of intent
10: put together.
0: If there's no objection, the board will use normal processes to consider resolution attachments with questions. So it's not being something that's voted on. Just give you the opportunity to resolve your...
12: Resolve it.
14: Well,
12: resolve the Robert's Rule of Order.
29: No.
12: It still has to be addressed tonight.
0: Well, that's what he's getting ready to do.
11: I am absolutely confused.
10: So to the extent that there was a motion on the table from the prior board meeting, that was deferred to the park district's next meeting. The special meeting has been called. The agenda has been set. 48 hours notice was provided as to the items on that agenda. To the extent that the maker of the motion in the original board meeting wishes to amend that motion, he may do so. To the extent there's any objection, then a

0: April 23rd when that offer expired. So staff has been directed and a meeting has been scheduled per the direction of the board to address these items. And that's what we're trying to do tonight.
1: I put it down as a note of clarification in support of the letter of intent with the Detwiler Trust. Excuse me, I'm going to read this. I usually used to be good at spontaneous speaking, but now at my age, I don't do much anymore that's spontaneous. So I need to kind of make sure I get this right here. I believe it is time the board move forward and approve the proposed letter of intent. The document before us that we're going to see here reflects a meaningful compromise and thoughtful enhancements offered by the Detwiler Trust and O'Brien Steel, both of whom have acted in good faith in response to the concerns and requests presented by the Park District. This issue is about balance and how we represent and serve all our constituents, including residents, neighborhood property owners, local businesses. Our responsibility is considered the broader interests of the entire community. Trustee Herent has been a steadfast advocate for those who oppose the Detwiler Trust proposal of sale of the to Brian Steele. Her efforts have brought forward many concerns that constituents have been putting forward, and it is appreciated, and it has contributed meaningfully to the dialogue and the improvements that were reflected in the new letter of intent. At the same time, the board must act now and approve this letter of intent because it secures long-term access to the trail on this property, provides a framework for collaboration with the Detwiler Trust to enhance and improve green space along the trail and the river, and proposes enhancements that will make the area more accessible, attractive, and beneficial to all park constituents. Our obligation is to act in the best interest of our entire community, and I believe this letter of intent, as written, strikes that balance and accomplishes that goal. And I'd also like to say that I appreciate the hard work that's went into this with the Park District staff, who spent many, many hours trying to put this together, and many, many discussions with us to basically how we're going to do this. And we are at a point now where I think we need to make a vote.
2: Yes, I will be opposing this motion. I handed out to all of you, and some members of the public probably have this, my thoughts about why we should not be supporting this motion. And I'll just speak to item three right now, just in the for time for the public to hear, because these were the items of importance, of greatest importance to me in making this decision. When I looked at the letter of intent revisions, we met. Director Cahill and I met, and there were, based on our board discussion at our retreat, there were revisions to the April 22nd documents that were sent to the Detwiler Trust, sort of address the considerations and concerns that we had. And one of the additions, the revisions that we requested was adding that the trust would fund additions to Track 3, the accessible parking on the north, picnic shelter, fishing dock, with evaluation of the ability to add a playground. And we secondarily asked the trust to warrant that it has the appropriate easement access land outside of our agreements to allow for both the pedestrian 14-foot trail and vehicular access to the planned parking lot in that northern part of the marina green space area. The May 6th, the resolutions and letter of intent that we have right now removes the above meaning and intention with the wording that the Detwiler Trust has good faith intention to fund subject to feasibility and the annual budget, accessible parking on the north, the shelter, the fishing dock, etc.
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5: Today at Denver International Airport, a woman was struck on the runway by a departing Frontier Airlines flight late last night. Fox's Madeline Rivera.
6: Denver airport officials say that pedestrian jumped the perimeter fence and was hit while crossing the runway. She has not been identified, is not believed to be an employee of the airport.

0: The woman was partially sucked into the jet's engine. That started an engine fire. The plane's crew aborted takeoff. Passengers were evacuated on the slides, some suffering minor injuries in the process. Three-day ceasefire between Russia and Ukraine continues. President Trump hopes it's extended.
1: It's the worst thing since World War II in terms of life. 25,000 young soldiers every month. It's crazy. So it could very well be.
0: The president says the deal includes a prisoner swap of 100 prisoners from both sides. 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
2: WMBD Radio Local News, I'm TJ Carson. An annual music festival outside of Chillicothe will not be taking place again this year. In a statement on its website, the organizers of Summer Camp announced yesterday that the event has been canceled for 2026. The message cites unforeseen financial circumstances with a third-party service provider, adding that it was placed in a position that it could not safely run the festival. Organizers are asking ticket holders to refer to the point of purchase for refunds or credits. The last full edition of Summer Camp was in 2023. A teenage boy is in stable condition after reportedly being shot in the face last night in Peoria's West Bluff. Peoria Police says officers found the 17-year-old in the area of Thrush and Broadway just before 10 p.m. Officers rendered aid to the victim before he was taken to a local hospital. An investigation into the shooting continues. The Illinois Senate has advanced a bill that would ensure students who commit sexually violent crimes can be expelled from school. Capital News Illinois reports the bill would require an expulsion of at least 1 year for students who initiate sexual assault, or at least 6 months for initiating non-consensual sexual acts. The bill would apply to incidents that occur at school, school-related events, and on school property, such as buses. Springfield Republican Steve McClure filed the bill after an incident in Taylorville last year where a girl was sexually assaulted by an older male student on a bus. More news in 30 minutes, or as it breaks, and always at WMBDRadio.com.
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4: The 25 News First Alert Forecast. We are looking for plenty of sunshine out there here today, and it is going to be a little bit more cloudy into this evening after a great day to get outside and enjoy. As for your Mother's Day tomorrow, we're looking to see more sunshine, but a little bit cooler. Temperatures near 70 degrees or just under it. And then we'll have a nice and clear day on Monday. Same thing, 70 degrees out there for us. Next rain chances on Tuesday with some showers and thunderstorms. I'm First Alert Meteorologist Austin Feig for WMBD Radio.
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2: Welcome back to Week in Review. I'm TJ Carson in the WMBD Radio Newsroom. The Washington City Council this week approved a ban of kratom in some capacities. The measure approved by aldermen bans the sale of synthetic kratom for everyone and natural kratom to those under 21.
10: The provision set forth in Section 3 of the ordinance providing for amending Section 38-275E3 of the City Code with respect to age 21 entry requirements shall be effective 45 days after passage, approval, and publication of the ordinance. to provisions set forth in Section 3 of the ordinance providing for amended Section 38-275E6 of the City Code. Certificate requirements shall be effective 45 days after the passage, approval, and publication of this ordinance. All other provisions of this ordinance shall be in full force and effect from and after its passage, approval, and publication in a manner provided by law.
11: Do I have a motion to approve?
12: Motion to approve, Smith.
13: Second, Sluder.
11: Motion to approve, Smith. Second, Sluder. Any questions or comments?
12: Mayor.
11: Alderperson Smith.
12: I'm just wondering, I have a question for the chief. How will we, or how will this be policed after 45 days? How will we go about knowing if these businesses are following protocol that's set up?
14: One of the things that we've done over the past year is prepare to enforce age of sale requirements, and this is going to be right along with that program. And so first thing we would do is notify shop owners of the existence of the ordinance, and I'll note that the 45-day requirement or the 45-day tolling of certain requirements, it does not apply to the highly concentrated products. It doesn't say that the natural products don't have to meet labeling requirements. They don't have to meet the certification requirements. So, I'm sorry, your question about enforcement is, yeah, it's going to take some work, and we'll have to enforce it, and we'll start with more contact with the shop owners to tell them that this is what the ordinance is once it's published, and then these are the requirements that are told for 45 days so that they have some notice that this is coming.
11: Alderperson Moss.
15: So just if you could restate or clarify, there some of what are being asked to approve here will be in effect immediately, and some of it will not.
14: Correct. The parts that are told for 45 days are the minimum entry age to any business that sells, in this case, it would be natural kratom. The only shops that I know of in Washington that sell that are the smoke shops that already tell me that that's their entry age anyway. And there is a possibility then that the, say, the gas stations, for example, they may have natural kratom products. They certainly have the concentrate products. The concentrate products have to go away immediately. If they have a natural kratom product, they can continue to sell that for 45 days, and they wouldn't have to reduce or have that 21 age of entry, say, to a gas station or a convenience store. If they choose to continue to sell the natural kratom products, they would have to change their entry age.
15: Okay. Thanks for the clarification.
11: Alderperson Martin.
13: So is there a reason why we wouldn't just give 45 days for this to take effect in its entirety?
14: This is a bit of a compromise, but part of the ordinance is, and part of the discussion from residents and even among the council, as I understood the consensus, was that these are products that are not good for the city. They're a nuisance product, and there wasn't a reason to toll the requirements for everything. The natural products that are going to continue to be sold, subject to certification requirements, there wasn't a reason, an overwhelming reason, to cause a great loss to these businesses that were operating legally. They're still subject to the limits in the ordinance, but apparently it is very difficult to find suppliers that are willing to provide a per-batch certification that each batch is tested. So with the debate over the cannabis dispensary, the state requires that each batch be tested. They don't, you know, test it once a year or something like that. We're looking for the same thing from the Kratom product. And it's just the kind of a marketplace where it's difficult to find that.
13: So the current stock of natural Kratom that they have, that doesn't meet the requirement?
14: They don't have per batch or per lot certification from the manufacturer. They do have labeling on the packaging that expresses what that is. The retailer are trusting that labeling. What the ordinance would require in 45 days from passage and publication is lab testing, essentially. If you think of, you know, you buy a box of cereal, there's an ingredient list on it. That ingredient list may tell you what percentage of the cereal is corn or oats. The difference would be that this box of cereal would require a lab test to prove that that ingredient list is correct and that it is correct for that particular lot of product.
13: I get how that would be good, but that you're saying that it doesn't exist right now.
14: No, I'm just saying that it is of limited availability. And so these retailers have stocked from a number of different suppliers. They didn't ask for a certificate of analysis. They have to find suppliers that can ship to Illinois that can also provide the certificate of analysis. This is, for example, it's very similar to a statewide law in Utah. So my expectation and their expectation is that they'll be able to find suppliers. This gives them time to do that, as well as time to not take a significant loss on product they already have stocked.
13: I think I agree with the I'm okay with, you know, banning the synthetic, although I think it should be more of the amount of it or the potency. But I think it should just be okay to sell the natural product. I guess I would need more time and information on how significant that is. I guess I would be for delaying that longer for them, for just the natural product. But I think the 21 entry should stay, because if you want to sell that kind of stuff, then you got to be 21 to enter. But I guess I didn't understand that before, so my apologies. But I think that should be longer, I guess, or stricken. But I guess maybe you could explain why that's so significant, just because of your ability to know that it's not fake.
14: It's a measure for the consumer, and it's also a measure that would assist us in enforcement in good faith. This is a market where you have suppliers that don't last, short-term suppliers go out of business, and having some trust that label is correct would be bolstered by third-party testing.
2: After the break, the toy chest.
16: Let's hear it from the homeowner who used Woodfront Kitchens in their recent renovation.
17: Some things we didn't like about our kitchen was...
18: It was definitely dark. It felt very closed in. Function-wise, we knew we wanted to keep the same layout, but definitely changes.
17: Our home was built in 1978, so the functionality has obviously changed over the years. Being able to add an island and just maximizing the space was definitely a key component.
18: When the remodel started, they were here right at 8 o'clock, which was a promise to us.
17: It was nice being able to walk down every day after the guys were done working and see what they had been working on all day. Quality of work they've done. 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
18: It just makes me feel good when we walk in. We see it every day. We feel like it was definitely worth it.
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2: 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I'm TJ Carson in the WMBD Radio Newsroom. 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
25: It's amazing. We're almost halfway through our semi-quincentennial celebration year. We're already in May. And it's been amazing to watch these exhibitions come. We are our fifth major exhibition into the year. We started off in November of last year with Everly Davis's self-curated Joyful Resistance, celebrating artists, authors, philosophers, and black culture, moved to, of course, Ken Burns' Promise of Liberty, co-curated by Seth Kaller, which hosts over 250 objects and documents of American history, which has blown the roof off with mentions in the Wall Street Journal and the New York Times. We're moving. And then, of course, our entire series of Peoria Plays America, celebrating performers and achievement in both popular culture and in sports. which is ongoing throughout the year and has been pretty exciting. We have Dan Fogelberg up right now. So if you haven't seen that, make sure and see it. And last but not least, Christopher Marley's Exquisite Creatures from Art Bridges has been transformational in terms of thinking about life and science and how that kind of merges into art. So we continue with this amazing exhibition, Toytopia, which has been headed up by our curator of science, Renee Kerrigan, who has more in store for the museum as the year moves forward. So without further delay, let's welcome and hear more about Toytopia from Renee Kerrigan.
0: Good morning, everyone, and thank you for being at the Peoria Riverfront Museum today. I'm very excited to help us celebrate and open Toytopia, which will be a lot of fun for children of all ages, people of all generations throughout Central Illinois this summer. Toytopia invites us to think about the nature of play. Do you remember your favorite childhood toy? Toy historian Chris Brine, who we will have a chance to learn with and enjoy this weekend, argues that the way we love to play as children affects the life we have as an adult. There's examples of a young boy who loved to play with Barbies, who went on to become a costume designer on Broadway, or a child who was very good at a balancing toy and went on to be the winningest player in the WNBA. So childhood toys, they predict the way we will love to spend our time as adults and also become shared cultural experiences. Play with other children prepares us for how to navigate the world in the future. Learning through play is how all humans are built to learn. It is practice for tomorrow. Playing unlocks essential skills, allowing children to think, negotiate, adapt to new rules, and try again when something doesn't go our way. Every child knows how to play from around the world, and adults do too. Every child is born a scientist, investigating the world around them through experiential play. I know children of all ages will enjoy playing this summer at the Peoria Riverfront Museum with Toytopia, where you can explore toys from history into the present and play with your families. Thank you so much, and we are excited to share it with all of you. John, I'd love to have you come back up and welcome our sponsors, who we are grateful for helping us bring this exhibition to the museum.
1: Thank you. Thanks, Renee. And, you know, I was talking about this a little bit earlier, but our unique multidisciplinary approach to a singular mission, unleashing the full talent and genius of every individual. That is what we do with every tool in the toolbox of this museum. That is why we are really on the rise as a national museum. And we are proud to partner today with two national brands, nationally successful enterprises that are in our community. And I'm going to bring them up. First, PNC, who is such a longtime partner of ours at this museum, one of our largest corporate donors in the history of the museum. The regional president, Brian Ray, has served in pretty much every leadership position on the board of directors as well. Brian finishing out his ninth year on the board, and we're so proud of all that he has done to lead. And his partner in progress, Jenna Wiesner, is with us today to represent PNC. Please help me welcome an alumna of the staff of the Peoria Riverfront Museum, who now serves in high corporate rank, Jenna Wiesner, PNC.
3: Thank you. Good morning. So like John said, my name is Jenna Wiesner. I am the Client and Community Relations Director at PNC Bank. 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It reminds us of something simple but deeply important. One of the most meaningful ways we learn at any age is through play, like Renee mentioned. Whether you're building, experimenting, solving problems, or simply sharing memories, Toytopia turns hands-on fun into a lasting impact. That mission aligns closely with what we care about at PNC. We believe in investing in opportunities that strengthen our communities, support education, and create shared experiences that bring people together. Exhibits like this not only inspire young minds, they help position Peoria as a vibrant destination for innovation, culture, and family engagement. It's also especially meaningful that Toytopia is part of the museum's America 250 celebration, marking our nation's 250th anniversary. This exhibition highlights American creativity and imagination in a way that is approachable, joyful, and inclusive. Qualities that reflect the best of our shared story. We're grateful to partner with the Peoria Riverfront Museum and fellow supporters to make experiences like this possible for families across Central Illinois. So whether you're rediscovering a favorite childhood toy or introducing a new generation to the joy of play, we hope that Toytopia leaves you inspired or maybe a little amazed. So thank you and enjoy the experience.
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0: Death on the runway. I'm Jack Callahan, Fox News. A woman struck by a passenger jet taking off from Denver's International Airport late last night following a security breach. Fox's Madeline Rivera reports.
1: Frontier Airlines says flight 4345 was taking off for Los Angeles from Denver when it hit a pedestrian on the runway around 11:20 p.m. local time. In air traffic control recording, the pilot can be heard reporting the incident and saying there was an engine fire. Smoke was reported in the cabin, forcing the crew to begin an evacuation via slides. Airport officials say the Denver Fire Department quickly put out that fire, and emergency crews bus the passengers back to the terminal.
0: Denver airport officials say a woman hopped a perimeter fence and was crossing the runway when she was struck, and it's reported she was at least partially sucked into the jet's engine. An investigation now underway. Transportation Secretary Sean Duffy saying no one should ever trespass on an airport. Iran and the U.S. trading more blows in the Persian Gulf, testing the limits of the fragile ceasefire, as Fox's Ashley Webster tells us from Tel Aviv.
2: There has been plenty of military action around the Strait of Hormuz. The very latest saw a U.S. F/A-18 Super Hornet fire on two empty Iranian-flagged oil tankers that were heading towards a port in Iran. Both vessels were disabled. Let's not forget there is a ceasefire in existence, but apparently it's a little shaky. Now, according to Central Command, the blockade is preventing more than 70 tankers capable of transporting more than $13 billion worth of oil from entering Iranian ports.
0: President Trump says a peace deal with Iran could be signed soon. State Department sanctioning four Chinese-based entities accused of supporting Iran's military operations during the U.S. Operation Epic Fury. Firms allegedly providing satellite imagery. 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
3: WMBD Radio Local News. I'm T.J. Carson. Two people have died after a domestic disturbance turned into an officer-involved shooting in downtown Peoria. Peoria Police says the incident happened in the area of Hamilton and Madison yesterday, just after 6:30 p.m. During the incident, an adult male allegedly shot a female victim. The responding officer then fired their weapon and struck the male suspect. Both the male and female were taken to a local hospital with life-threatening injuries and later died. Due to protocols, Illinois State Police is handling the investigation on both shootings. An app used by two Peoria-area higher education institutions is back online. Canvas, which is used for posting grades, assignments, and exams at schools across the country, was hit by a hack on Thursday. Bradley University and Illinois Central College both use Canvas. Bradley University spokesperson Libby Derry confirms that Canvas service has since been restored after it was out for 6 hours Thursday afternoon and evening. Final exams and end-of-semester activities at Bradley are now proceeding as scheduled. There's no word yet about the impact of the Canvas hack at ICC. The Cup will be awarded at Carver Arena tonight. The Peoria Rivermen and the Evansville Thunderbolts will meet for Game 5 of the SPHL President's Cup Finals. The series is back in Peoria for the final game. That's after Evansville won at home twice earlier this week to even up the series. Puck drop is at 7:15 p.m. More news in 30 minutes or as it breaks, and always at WMBDRadio.com.
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6: The 25 News First Alert forecast. We are looking for plenty of sunshine out there here today, and it is going to be a little more cloudy into this evening after a great day to get outside and enjoy. As for your Mother's Day tomorrow, we're looking to see more sunshine, but a little bit cooler, temperatures near 70 degrees or just under it. And then we'll have a nice and clear day on Monday, same thing, 70 degrees out there for us. Next rain chances on Tuesday with some showers and thunderstorms. I'm First Alert Meteorologist Austin Feig for WMBD Radio.
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15: So when I saw this story, I was like, oh my gosh, I can so relate to this because this actually happened to me. You know, Mr. Wonderful, Kevin O'Leary from Shark Tank.
16: Of course.
15: He was out talking about, he was interviewing some guy, and then on the Zoom call, suddenly in the background, the kid's mother shows up and says, oh, you know, I'm here for the interview too.
16: Oh.
15: And then Kevin O'Leary said, you know what, we're going to call a stop to this right now. Okay. Mom cannot be in the interview with you.
16: Why not?
15: You know, when it happened to me, this 23-year-old guy showed up. I don't even remember what he was interviewing for, but it was like maybe even 2 or 3 years ago.
16: Okay.
15: So he shows up and Amber says, he's here with his mother. And I'm like, what do you mean his mother? So sure enough, they both come in my conference room. And I said, you know, hi, can I help you? Why are you here with your son? And she said, I am here for moral support.
16: Well, you usually do the moral support when you're waiting in the parking lot in the car.
15: Exactly. And then she was so offended when I said, well, if you want me to interview your son, you just have to go downstairs and wait in the lobby.
16: And did she?
15: Yes, but she gave me that stink eye.
16: Did you hire the person?
15: What do you think?
16: I know the answer is no. But did the mother factor into the decision or they just weren't right for the job?
15: The mother, well, he was kind of a mousy guy.
16: Okay.
15: And so that was a big part because, you know, being around all of us here, you can't be mousy.
16: No.
15: Okay. Because you're just going to get steamrolled right over.
16: But isn't a lot of people in the IT industry mousy?
15: Yeah, a lot of them.
16: It must be hard. Or you do a good job of just bringing them out of their mouse hole.
15: Exactly. As it turns out, 3 out of 4 Gen Zers in a recent survey say that they have brought their parents to an interview.
16: That's too many.
15: Okay. 40% have mom or dad respond to whatever the HR person writes back. Okay, so.
16: I mean, I'm living that right now.
15: Are you?
16: Mackenzie came up to me and she's like, hey, this college wants me to come out for a softball tryout. Can you write an email to or respond back to them?
15: And you did?
16: Of course.
15: Okay, see. Okay, because Ian used to do that to me. And I'd say, you know, you got to write it yourself. But if you want me to look at it afterwards, I'll do it.
16: No, I just wanted to get it over with.
15: Or you could just do ChatGPT in.
16: Well, of course, that's what I did.
15: Yeah, I know. And on that happy note, welcome, ladies and gentlemen. After all, this is the nation's largest, best, award-winning show, the biggest show about all things digital. I'm, of course, America's beloved digital goddess, Kim Komando, here with you once again. And joining me is my co-host, Andrew Babinski. Hello there, Andrew. And
16: hi,
15: you can
16: Kim.
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16: 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Subscribe, like, share. It helps out the algorithm. It helps out the show. We want to stay on YouTube, but we have to make sure we have an audience there.
15: Yes. So just do it. Even if you don't like the show.
16: I listen to multiple podcasts, both audio format and go on YouTube and watch them. It's a different experience. I like it.
15: And plus, you get to see this lovely jacket that I'm wearing today.
16: Is that pink?
15: It's pink.
16: Not salmon?
15: No.
16: Okay.
15: Pink.
16: I'm not good with colors. I don't know.
15: I know. 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So, Andrew, have you been following what's going on with the war, of course?
16: There's a war?
15: Yes.
16: Oh.
15: But here's what a lot of people aren't talking about. You know, there was a strike. It was a precise. But it was the technology, because we talk about tech here, that really made it possible. And it was really kind of something out of a sci-fi thriller. And it's been running quietly in the background for years. I mean, for literally years. It all starts with traffic cameras.
16: Huh?
15: I know. This is the wild part about it. We're not talking about spy planes and drones and satellites. In Tehran, their own street cameras, Israelis Unit 8200. Think of them as like the NSA on steroids.
16: Okay.
15: They spent years hacking into the city's traffic surveillance network.
16: So they could know where the leaders were and where everybody was?
15: Exactly. And all this footage was encrypted and fed to Tel Aviv every single day, 24/7, for years and years and years, right? Then the AI went to work. We're talking billions of data points were fed into network models. The Ayatollah's route, schedule, bodyguards, who arrived first, who left last, what cars would double back. It just kept watching and watching and learning and learning. And so by the time that the mission launched, the targeting data wasn't old. It was actually happening in real time.
16: Wow.
15: Isn't that something?
16: It's very cool.
15: Let's see. We had drones, of course, there.
16: Did you see what they did with the drones, though?
15: What do you mean?
16: They amassed this like army of drones that then flew in so that all of the radar would pick them up. And it got confused. It didn't know what was what, where was where. And so when the fighter jets came in behind, it all got lost in the mix because they couldn't track what everything was happening
15: just,
16: in the air.
15: It was all just all scrambled out.
16: Right.
15: Wow. Well, the thing that really was astounding me is that when they took out the Ayatollah, they knew exactly where he was, right? And they knew where all the cronies were all around him. So did you hear what happened afterwards?
16: Mm-mm.
15: Okay. So after all this goes down, couple of days later, they're trying to figure out who is going to replace the Ayatollah. Okay. And so they have all these guys in one room, in one building, and they're all voting. And as they're voting, the Israeli United States, they take them all out.
16: Right.
15: Okay.
16: Like, I saw that the president was making a speech, and he's like, well, he could have replaced him, but he's dead. And he could replace him, but I think he's dead.
15: Yeah. And then how about just one more thing? The video of us taking out the Iranian naval ship. That was phenomenal.
16: I will say, though, this has been an awful week if you're trying to follow this war on social media.
15: Why is that?
16: So many faked, phony AI videos to where I watch something and I go, oh, my gosh, that's crazy. Shock and awe, whatever. And then I go to the next one and it shows, have you seen this clip? It's 100% AI.
15: Or it's from a video game. I watched one. I'm like, wow, look at that going. And it's like, oh, no, that was from a video game.
16: I was fooled like 60 times this week.
15: Meta's glasses, the Ray-Ban glasses.
16: Yeah.
15: We've talked about those.
16: Mm-hmm.
15: A Swedish news outlet just found out what happens to all the footage. Okay. It's actually routed to contractors in Nairobi, Kenya. So if you're unfamiliar, is that the Meta glasses, they have this little built-in camera.
16: Right.
15: And then it records everything that it sees. Okay. When you tell it to record.
16: Sure.
15: So all this footage is going back into Kenya. That's where real humans are watching every single bit of this footage. And they're labeling it to train Meta's artificial intelligence.
16: Okay.
15: So what do you think they're saying?
16: I mean, they're obviously seeing like bathrooms and bedrooms inside of people's houses, people's work in their office, their friends, the places they go, bars.
15: People having sex.
16: Oh, yeah, that too. Yeah.
15: And one guy, the one story that I thought was interesting, husband and wife, he takes off the glasses, puts them on the dresser while they're recording because his wife says something like, oh, honey, I'm going to go in and change. So he puts them there so he can watch her change.
16: It's his wife. Just follow her.
15: Okay.
16: But that's actually kind of hot that he wanted to see his wife change.
15: Yeah, sure, right? Meanwhile, Zuck bought a new house.
16: He did.
15: $170 million.
16: Is it the highest price tag on a house in the history of Florida?
15: Yes, yes.
16: And now he's leaving and going to Florida to escape paying, what, 5% in taxes?
15: Yes.
16: Like $10 billion or something like that?
15: So it's 30,000 square feet.
16: Okay.
15: 9 bedrooms. The thing that
16: That's all? For 30,000 square feet, there's only 9 bedrooms?
15: There's a dock. There's massage rooms. There's secret passageways. There's a 1,500-gallon fish tank.
16: So that's
15: I was curious, like, so how big is a 1,500-gallon fish tank?
16: Well, I had a 400-gallon fish tank.
15: Oh, that was a big one.
16: Yes. And it was... What could I compare it to? The size of a large couch?
15: This one's 13 feet long, 4 feet wide, and between 5 and 6 feet tall.
16: Yeah, that's huge. Okay. That's a swimming pool in some countries.
15: Takes up 52 square feet. Not that bad. But the water at 1,500 gallons, it's over 12,500 pounds.
16: Yeah, a bit heavy.
15: So I also decided I wanted to do just another piece of math magic. Okay, so let's say you buy a house for $170 million.
16: Sure.
15: You got to put 20% down.
16: Okay.
15: Okay. And let's just say that you have a 30-year mortgage at 5% interest.
16: You think he has a mortgage on this house?
15: No, I was just curious.
16: Oh, okay. What the payment would be?
15: Yeah, the payments. And this doesn't include taxes and insurance and a staff, because you need a staff for this house. Okay. It's about $730,000 a month.
16: Oh, that's it?
15: Okay.
16: Make double payments, Mark. You'll have that thing paid off in 17 years.
15: And speaking of big tech titans, a lot of people haven't really been talking about this. And it really disturbs me. So I thought we should really bring it to everybody's attention. Because it's one of these stories that happened and it kind of gets pushed underneath the rug, so to speak. Now, if you are Bill Gates, you're worth $108 billion. Okay. So somebody comes out and says, you know, we saw a lot about you in Jeffrey Epstein's files. Okay. So if you're Bill Gates with $108 billion, you're going to go hire the best PR firm, the best strategist in the entire world.
16: Sure.
15: To say, what the heck?
16: Spin.
15: Because the DOJ files show hundreds of references to Bill Gates within the Jeffrey Epstein files.
16: Now, correct me if I'm wrong. Didn't he get divorced because he was like hitting on some ladies?
15: Well, we will get to that.
16: Okay.
15: But meetings, meals, he was on the Lolita Express, okay, multiple countries. Bill Gates said, you know, I'm just so philanthropic.
16: Sure. He went to the island to help the little people.
15: Epstein wrote emails claiming that he helped Gates cover up affairs to Russian women. Apparently, this is allegedly, that Bill Gates got home and he realized that he had a little infection there.
16: Sure.
15: And he didn't want to tell his wife, Melinda, what was going on. So he just tried to sneak antibiotics into her.
16: Into his wife?
15: Into like her, whatever she was drinking.
16: Right. So if she got the same infection because they were intimate together, it would already be battling it.
15: Yes.
16: Ugly.
15: Yes. Now, to all of this, Bill Gates' team says that is so absurd. That never happened. But Bill Gates decided to come clean and speak to in a town hall meeting. And in that employee-only town hall meeting, go back to the strategist, there was a secret recording that was somehow sent to the Wall Street Journal.
16: Somehow? You mean emailed?
15: And Bill Gates said, yeah, I did all that. But I never went to the island.
16: Oh, okay.
15: You know, I did have two Russian women, and I did get divorced, and I did have a lot of things going on with Jeffrey Epstein. And then now Melinda is out saying, I knew something was off the whole time. He needs to answer for what the heck was going on there. But my thought is, and this came up, there's a reason why we're talking about this. You know, I use Google Docs, but when I have to send out, say, something that I've written to like Fox News or Daily Mail or whatever, they always want it in a Microsoft Word format. So what I've historically done is write it in Google Docs, just highlight it all, open up Microsoft Word, paste it in. And I know I could save it as a Google Doc, it's like, just this is just the way that it's easy for me. And then it came up the other day and it said, you need to pay for Microsoft 365 in order to keep using Microsoft Word. And I thought, hell no.
16: You're not giving him any of your money.
15: I'm not giving him any of my money ever again. I will go to Google Docs and do a save as and takes an extra step.
16: Now,
15: and
16: you have an Apple computer, so yep. You don't have Windows running. But you have Windows running on the computers here in the studios.
15: Yes, yeah, because a lot of we have to. But I tell you, when it comes time to replace it, I am not giving Microsoft any more money. Not even a dime.
16: So you believe it was more than just infidelity then?
15: I think there was a lot more going on. Because, you know, if you come out and say, oh, this is what I did.
16: Right. If you're admitting to bad stuff.
15: There's more stuff underneath.
16: Mostly. Allegedly. We don't want to get sued. Allegedly.
15: It's kind of like, you know, when your kid says, you know, I kicked the dog.
16: Right.
15: Okay.
16: I also kicked him, fed him bacon. Pushed him into the pool, set him on fire.
15: Okay, but I kicked the dog. There's more that's going to be coming out over time. And so, but to think, here's this guy worth $108 billion, right? Wow.
16: But that's it. That's all the guys that were worth $100 billion are the ones that are freaky deaky in the Epstein files. There's no guy that works part-time at Domino's that's in there.
15: I'm still wondering, how the heck did that guy put that Rolodex together?
16: He had everybody.
15: I mean, he really did.
16: He knew what people wanted, and he used that to his advantage to get what he wanted.
15: All right, let's switch gears. 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

0: So I was so jazzed. Can you tell I'm so excited today?
1: You have a lot of energy.
0: I am so excited today because today is the first day that we launch Splash of AI. That's my weekly AI newsletter. And can you guess what the open rate is? Because you know what? Okay, before we back up, you know open rates are everything if you're in the newsletter business.
1: Correct.
0: Okay. And as is unsubscribe rate, click-through rate, because it tells you the healthy status of that newsletter. And granted, it's the first one, so people are pretty jazzed about it. And it's rolling out slowly because you have to, like, warm up what's called warming up the IPs. Because otherwise, all the email providers think you're just a big spammer if you just send like a 500,000 emails to one place. So what do you think the open rate is?
1: Now, is this being sent to all of your other newsletter subscribers?
0: No, they have to subscribe to this.
1: They have to do it?
0: Yes.
1: And how many people are subscribed to the AI newsletter?
0: About 500,000. But okay. We can't send out 500,000 at once.
1: Sure. I'm going to say the open rate is 51.6%.
0: Oh, close. About 56%.
1: Nice.
0: Yes. And then you, right on time, Zandra.
1: With new newsletter, revenue is flowing in. We can afford a new sound effect.
0: There you go. If you haven't already subscribed, go to splashofai.com. 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
6: Fox News, I'm Carmen Roberts. Passengers aboard a cruise ship hit by the hantavirus will evacuate soon off the coast of Spain as global health officials work to contain the outbreak. And Dr. Mark Siegel tells Fox News this won't be a pandemic.
7: This virus is extremely difficult to spread human to human, and it's only this strain that does it, but it's extremely difficult, maybe 1% of the time, with close contact, repeated contact.
6: More than 100 passengers remain on the ship, including 17 Americans. The U.S. is still waiting for a response from Iran on a peace proposal as fighting has flared around the Strait of Hormuz. GOP Congressman Rick Crawford tells Fox Iran needs to understand it does not own the strait.
8: The reality is that's an international waterway. It's an international choke point that they have chosen to try to impede.
6: America's listening to Fox News.

0: WMBD Radio Local News, I'm TJ Carson. An annual music festival outside of Chillicothe will not be taking place again this year. In a statement on its website, the organizers of Summer Camp announced yesterday that the event has been canceled for 2026. The message cites unforeseen financial circumstances with a third-party service provider, adding that it was placed in a position that it could not safely run the festival. Organizers are asking ticket holders to refer to the point of purchase for refunds or credits. The last full edition of Summer Camp was in 2023. A teenage boy is in stable condition after reportedly being shot in the face last night in Peoria's West Bluff. Peoria Police says officers found the 17-year-old in the area of Thrush and Broadway just before 10 p.m. Officers rendered aid to the victim before he was taken to a local hospital. An investigation into the shooting continues. The Illinois Senate has advanced a bill that would ensure students who commit sexually violent crimes can be expelled from school. Capital News Illinois reports the bill would require an expulsion of at least 1 year for students who initiate sexual assault or at least 6 months for initiating non-consensual sexual acts. The bill would apply to incidents that occur at school, school-related events, and on school property, such as buses. Springfield Republican Steve McClure filed the bill after an incident in Taylorville last year where a girl was sexually assaulted by an older male student on a bus. More news in 30 minutes, or as it breaks, and always at WMBDRadio.com.
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2: The 25 News First Alert Forecast. We are looking for plenty of sunshine out there here today, and it is going to be a little bit more cloudy into this evening after a great day to get outside and enjoy. As for your Mother's Day tomorrow, we're looking to see more sunshine, but a little bit cooler. Temperatures near 70 degrees or just under it. And then we'll have a nice and clear day on Monday. Same thing, 70 degrees out there for us. Next rain chances on Tuesday with some showers and thunderstorms. I'm First Alert Meteorologist Austin Feig for WMBD Radio.
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6: They've already completed over 2,800 data removals for me. Now, remember, they can't scam you if they can't find you. You get 60% off right now by going to privacykim.com. So what do you say, Andrew? Phone call time?
7: Let's do it.
6: Okay. Sarah in Greeley, Colorado. You're up first. What's going on, Sarah? Welcome aboard.
8: Hello, Kim.
6: Welcome.
8: I am calling with a question about drones. We have had a couple of visits by a drone.
6: Okay.
8: And so my question is, how can we track it? How can we possibly find the owner who is operating it? It has been in my bathroom window while showering.
6: Yikes.
8: And so it's become really serious, and we just really, really would love to find out who is responsible.
6: I'm sure. I mean, that's alarming. Oh, hi, I think. You know, what's going on? Now, how long has this been going on, and do you have any idea who it might be?
8: So the last incident was in August. That is when I was coming home from the gym, and we think it's somebody who has been watching my patterns. And so probably knew that I was heading, you know, my next stop was going to be the shower. So I have had some unpleasant experiences with a male neighbor, and who's made me feel uncomfortable and said some inappropriate things. And we do kind of suspect that that's possibly who might be doing it. You know, and everyone's innocent until proven guilty. So we're trying to be very careful there. But There's definitely some suspicion, and we just really love to be able to get more evidence than what we have been able to.
6: Because, you know, drones can fly miles away.
7: Right.
6: Yeah. So it used to be like, oh, well, the drone can only go up for 5, 10 feet or 100 feet for 2 minutes. But now they can stay up, obviously, a lot longer.
7: And if he's dumb,
5: he's doing it from his own backyard. If he's smart, he is, like Kim said, driving half a mile away and launching it from there.
6: So now, have you called the cops?
8: Yes, yes.
6: And what do they say?
8: They have just said, you know, we'll watch the area, we'll knock on doors, we'll talk to people, you talk to people. And so this person also, we've learned, has some hobbies, flying remote control airplanes. So it would make sense that mm-hmm. he might also own a drone.
6: Yeah, that's probably all in there. Has anybody talked to you about how drones have digital license plates, so to speak?
8: Yes, and the police did mention that they would try to see if it was licensed. Nothing came back that they reported to us.
6: Now, were you ever able to record the drone itself?
8: So I have an audio recording. So when I was in the shower, I could hear it, something buzzing. Mm-hmm. And actually, it had visited one other time when I was in my kitchen a couple months earlier. The dog alerted me that there was something outside, and I stepped outside and I could hear the drone. It was very, very close. I looked up and it took off, so I never got a real visual on it. But then, so this day, it was a summer day, and I had my windows open in my bathroom. We live in a rural area, a lot of open space, so my house is way far away from anyone. So I did have my bathroom window cracked open and the curtains pulled, and I could hear something while I was showering. I was like, what is that sound? And as soon as I turned off the water and got out, I definitely knew what it was, that sound again. It was that same drone. So I grabbed my phone and I started recording, and I got a good couple of minutes
6: all right,
8: of
6: that's good.
8: That audio.
6: Yeah, because they can, forensics can use that audio to determine what is the make and model of the drone.
8: Okay, that's good to know. We did give that to the police, and they're like, okay, this is a small drone. They have not been able to get back to me on anything. They could just identify that, yeah, this is a pretty small drone. And then when I went to, so I'm recording it for 2 minutes, so it's definitely very close. It's definitely outside my bathroom window. And I was trying to make it, you know, the operator or whoever, if it's got a camera on me, you know, like kind of not be obvious that I'm standing in the window. But as soon as I stood up in the window to try to catch an actual picture of it, I could hear it like zing straight up into the sky.
6: Do you have any security cameras around the house?
8: So, you know, we're out in this rural area. We're thinking we're all safe. I have a Ring doorbell. That's it. And the Ring doorbell is clear on the other side of the house. Our bathroom is on the corner of the house. So we think it's come in, you know, from that section of our property.
6: I'd throw up. You know what? I would throw up as many cameras as I could. I would, you know, just buy some Nest outdoor cameras with that work on solar. This way you don't even have to hardwire it. You just you just connect that thing to something, and then you've got a lot of video that you could be capturing from a lot of. See, what you need now is proof, right? And you need to see where it's coming from, possibly. But if you could get the make and model of the drone, and drone owners are supposed to, according to a certain weight, they're supposed to be registering that with the FAA. And
8: right.
6: So with that digital license plate, that they could probably narrow it down to whoever you suspect or you think, or maybe not. It is, maybe it's not that person, but they could actually find out who that is. Because this is just creepy, weird stuff.
5: Let me ask a question. If the drone is doing this to her, mm-hmm. is she legally allowed to damage it?
6: No. You're not.
8: Okay. That's
6: you're not.
8: Good to know.
6: You're not. I know. It's a weird thing. Because you think like, oh, I'm just going to swat it.
5: It's kind of like, my mindset's like,
8: that's exactly
5: a stand your ground thing that's on my property. It's invading mm-hmm. my privacy. Therefore, you still have no right.
6: Yeah, it's a kind of a weird thing. You know, you can file a complaint at the FAA.gov. I would do that.
8: Okay.
6: I would actually involve a local FBI office as well. The other thing that you can do, and I don't know if this might work, but there are apps that will tell you a drone's registration information if it's within a certain amount of feet of you.
5: So it just picks up a signal.
6: Yes.
5: And then it reads that signal.
6: Yes. There's an app for, are you on iPhone or Android?
8: iPhone.
6: Yeah. Okay. It's actually better for, they work better on Android because, you know, Apple likes to shut everything down as much as possible. Android, it's called Air Sentinel. And it has to be like a range of like within 1,000 feet. And you actually have to be like sitting there with the app open saying like, go find it now. It's not going to go find it in the background. There's one called Drone Scanner for iPhones.
8: Okay. And
6: so you could try to put that on. But boy, I think, I mean, Andrew, I would just put cameras up all around.
5: Well, yeah, that's the best bet. But that scanner, 1,000 feet is a pretty good range.
6: Yeah, if it works.
5: And because a drone is so loud, you would be able to know without being spotted that you were scanning for the drone.
6: Yes. And then, but also because of the noise from the drone, is that you can figure out, like I said, if you gave that to like a forensics person, Sarah, that they could say, okay, this is the make and model of it. And this is maybe the what year it was even put out there.
5: Do you think ChatGPT could listen to that audio and figure
6: what,
5: it out?
6: You know what? I would try. That's a good point.
8: Okay. No, I didn't think of that. Yeah.
6: Yeah. Just upload that to ChatGPT. And I would probably do Gemini at the same time.
5: Yeah, all of them.
6: And then if you really wanted to do it, I know, but I would only do this if you weren't on your main computer, is I would put it in the Chinese AI.
5: Yeah, go to the library.
6: DeepSeek. And that's okay. That's China. But you don't want to, let me tell you something, you don't want to go to DeepSeek and just fire that up and say, oh, well, let me see what I can do. Because it's going to capture every single thing that's on your computer.
5: Ah, they already got all that stuff because I have TikTok. I'm not worried about it.
6: That's true. You know what? Probably, they probably do. But, you know, I use DeepSeek when I want to do some number crunching. And I use it on an old laptop and connected to a guest Wi-Fi network, not even on the main line. But I'm just thinking, you know, who makes all the drones?
5: China.
6: Okay. DeepSeek is from?
5: China.
6: Who would probably have the answer?
5: China.
6: Okay. Sarah, thanks for your call. Sorry that you're going through all that.
5: Yeah, that's awful.
6: What a bit of a nightmare, huh? Let's see, Graham in Scottsdale, Arizona. Hello there, Graham.
7: Hey, Kim, how are you?
6: Great. What's going on?
7: So I came across, I was watching some videos on social media, and I get a lot of music stuff, and I came across a video of a guy on America's Got Talent, older guy, electric guitar, and he was just amazing music, great guitar playing. I was like, wow, this is really good. I really like this guy. So I checked him out and found him on Spotify. He had a couple albums on Spotify. So I'm like, listen to those songs. I'm like, I really like this stuff. And so I downloaded and made a playlist and started listening to him. And the next day I decided to check into his background. And, you know, he's an older guy, looked like mid, late 60s, but looked a little rough, like he had a rough life. And after I did some checking, I find out that this is all AI generated. The whole show of AGT, it wasn't them. It was this everything. The guy is not real. And I find multiple videos of him on different platforms of him playing different shows at AGT. And then the music, obviously, is all AI generated. And the first thing in my thought is, shouldn't there be a label on anything AI generated saying that this is AI, this is not real? Because this, to me, could go down the rabbit hole of what's stopping of impersonating anybody, anything.
6: Now were you embarrassed that you really bought into this guy?
7: Yeah, usually I can pick out AI stuff. And I don't. I've heard of AI musicians or artists they have on charts, and I'm like, I don't even want to listen to it because it's not a person, it's not a soul, it's not coming from a real heart of talent of people. And when I was fooled, I was so upset because usually I can spot that stuff, but the, you know, they did close up on his face and he's got the pores and the wrinkles and scar, and I'm like, that's concerning.
6: This is a tough guy that made, you know, he's been a long time trying to make it in the music business.
5: Graham,
7: right.
5: Can I ask you a question? Let me ask you a question. And let's be, I want you to be serious with me. Let's say you and I went to dinner, right? In Scottsdale, nice restaurant. We both sit down and we both order a hamburger and they bring them out and we both take a bite and we're like, oh my gosh, this is delicious. And we eat the whole thing and we can't stop raving about how great that hamburger is. And then the waiter comes out and says, how was your meal? And we go, oh, it was so good. It was so tasty. And they go, oh, that's surprising because that was our new mutton burger or our new soy burger.
6: Black bean burger.
5: It doesn't change that we had an amazing experience just because it wasn't what we thought it was. The fact that you like it is a testament to how good AI is getting. But if you like it, you like it. Why does it have to have a human soul behind it?
7: Well, here's the thing. As I look and I go through comments on these posts, these people are commenting like they really think this is the real person. They're going to.
5: But so did you.
7: About his story. Right. But here's the thing. When it gets to this level of being that good, at what point is it going to start impersonating people?
6: It is now.
5: Oh, it already is.
7: What if someone's doing the Kim Komando show, but it's not Kim doing it?
5: Well, hopefully it'll be better jokes.
7: President of the United States, but it's not.
6: Well, that's the concern. That is the concern.
7: Yes, and then that gets into people, okay, what about panic of people thinking like something is happening when it's not really happening?
6: And that's the whole reason for the lockdown on TikTok.
7: Yeah.
6: Is that because they on 170 million American phones, right? They being China or somebody else, they could deep fake President Trump and doing an emergency alert. You know, bombs are incoming all throughout. Right. Doesn't matter where you are. You know, think about the panic buying at the supermarket for milk and bread and gas and run on the banks and everything like that. And so that was the crux of the problem is that we were given the ability for somebody in China to totally destroy our security. And so we're going to start this whole thing that you're talking about, Graham. This is just starting. It really is.
5: But because there isn't the government reins on it, it's advanced to where it has so far so quickly.
6: This is why all the actors in Hollywood are freaked out.
5: Right.
6: Because we don't need them.
7: Right.
5: But it's every job that's going to be replaced, not just actors. Well, 30% of jobs or whatever the stats tell us. But is it too late? Is the cat already out of the bag and it's too late to rein it in?
6: Yes, it is. I mean, it is. Look at Sono. Nano Banana.
7: Is there no way they can make laws about the way it posts? And let's say and there's like, because like if I post a video, I make a video and I put some music to it, it's going to show you what the music is that I picked, right? And give them, obviously people can find and see who that music that is. But if this is AI generated, I mean, there's no warning or telling anybody that this is not real. Shouldn't there be like laws and stuff like eventually
6: the cars
7: and stuff like that? They put seatbelts and made laws because they was killing people. And at what point does that become a safety thing or a information safety thing in the country?
6: That's what people are trying to wrestle with right now, because when does it cross the line from entertainment to national security? When does it cross the line from, oh, I just thought it was a guitar player, to it's somebody's name, likeness, image? That's why so many actors are selling their name, likeness, and image right now, because they know it's going to get stolen away anyway.
5: Right.
6: I mean, there it is. Hey, Graham, thanks for your call today. Great call. All right, let's switch gears. 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I've been using Raycon's Everyday Earbuds Classic, and they've become my daily go-to. 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Stay right where you are. More of the show's coming right up. The Wall Street Journal said it best. 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Once you know what they are, you spot them instantly. The most obvious? Chatbots write like a frightened college freshman trying to sound profound. They rarely show an opinion or reach a clear conclusion. 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ChatGPT relies heavily on MDashes and bullets. The writing will improve, but for now, once you know each chatbot's weakness, you can never unsee them. Nobody's fooling anyone. 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
6: 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So I was doing an experiment the other day, and I need to find a hotel room in Miami.
5: Okay.
6: And so I said I was from...
5: You're not going to buy a $170 million home in Miami?
6: No.
5: Sorry. Okay, fine. Get a hotel.
6: The price from Phoenix was $389 a night.
5: Okay.
6: Then I switched to San Antonio, and then I said
5: through a VPN?
6: Through a VPN. And it was $506 a night.
5: Whoa.
6: Okay. Then I said, I wonder how much it would be if I was in Poland. And it was $299 a night. And see, and this is like a dirty secret, is that when you're looking for a hotel room, you want to use a VPN so that this way, well, of course, incognito mode too. In your browser.
5: Right.
6: That's your first step. And then you want to use a VPN because you may find that you'll get a lower rate. And then what I do is I call the hotel and say, here's a screenshot of the rate that I got online. Can you match it? And then they match it.
5: Nice.
6: So just a little tip to save some money, because that's what it's all about. We have more of the show coming right up. Who really knows you best? Your spouse? 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
6: A pedestrian is struck and killed on a runway. I'm Carmen Roberts, Fox News.
7: Now, pressure 4345. We're stopping on the runway. We just hit somebody. We have an engine fire.
8: 4345, I see that.
6: Denver airport officials say the person hit by a Frontier Airlines jet last night scaled a perimeter fence and dashed out onto the runway just as the plane was taking off at high speed.
9: The Denver airport also reporting that 12 people have been reported to have minor injuries. Five of them were transported to local hospitals. Audio from air traffic control captured the moment that a pilot reported the collision. He said there was an engine fire. Frontier says there was smoke in the cabin, but airport officials say the Denver Fire Department, they were able to quickly put that fire out.
6: And Fox's Madeline Rivera reporting, no name released, but authorities don't believe the victim was an airport employee. Fighting flares again between the U.S. and Iran as Washington awaits an answer from Tehran on a peace proposal. Fox's Lucas Tomlinson has more from Dubai.
10: Now, all was calm today in the UAE after three different missile and drone attacks from Iran earlier this week and after U.S. destroyers came under attack in the Strait of Hormuz on two separate occasions. On the latter, Secretary of State Marco Rubio said U.S. forces launched a...
11: Only stupid countries don't shoot back when you're shot at. And we're not a stupid country.
10: And a senior British official telling our own Brett Baer the UK is getting in on the action, dispatching a Type 45 destroyer to the region. HMS Dragon has air defense capability, but cannot launch land attack missiles like our destroyers fire those Tomahawk cruise missiles. And the French have sent their only aircraft carrier to the Red Sea after a recent transit through the Suez Canal.
6: And Alabama Republicans asked the U.S. Supreme Court to clear the way for the state to pursue new congressional voting maps. 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
12: WMBD Radio Local News. I'm TJ Carson. Two people have died after a domestic disturbance turned into an officer-involved shooting in downtown Peoria. Peoria Police says the incident happened in the area of Hamilton and Madison yesterday, just after 6:30 p.m. During the incident, an adult male allegedly shot a female victim. The responding officer then fired their weapon and struck the male suspect. Both the male and female were taken to a local hospital with life-threatening injuries and later died. Due to protocols, Illinois State Police is handling the investigation on both shootings. An app used by two Peoria area higher education institutions is back online. Canvas, which is used for posting grades, assignments, and exams at schools across the country, was hit by a hack on Thursday. Bradley University and Illinois Central College both use Canvas. Bradley University spokesperson Libby Derry confirms that Canvas service has since been restored after it was out for 6 hours Thursday afternoon and evening. Final exams and end-of-semester activities at Bradley are now proceeding as scheduled. There's no word yet about the impact of the Canvas hack at ICC. The Cup will be awarded at Carver Arena tonight. The Peoria Rivermen and the Evansville Thunderbolts will meet for Game 5 of the SPHL President's Cup Finals. The series is back in Peoria for the final game. That's after Evansville won at home twice earlier this week to even up the series. Puck drop is at 7:15 p.m. More news in 30 minutes or as it breaks, and always at WMBDRadio.com.
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13: The 25 News First Alert Forecast. We are looking for plenty of sunshine out there here today, and it is going to be a little bit more cloudy into this evening after a great day to get outside and enjoy. As for your Mother's Day tomorrow, we're looking to see more sunshine, but a little bit cooler. Temperatures near 70 degrees or just under it. And then we'll have a nice and clear day on Monday. Same thing, 70 degrees out there for us. Next rain chances on Tuesday with some showers and thunderstorms. I'm First Alert Meteorologist Austin Feig for WMBD Radio.
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16: All right, let's do it. The Markley Van Camp and Robin Show. Jamie Markley, David Van Camp, Scott Robbins.
17: Hey!
16: Okay.
17: Yeah.
16: We're not going to start with Iran today.
17: Okay.
16: No. Do something else near and dear to your heart, yeah. Scott. Go ahead, David.
18: Hantavirus.
17: Oh, God. Right. See, here we go. Here we go. I see three states in the U.S. now reporting cases of hantavirus. It's like, oh, man.
16: It's going to be okay.
17: I then they have the doctor on say, well, if this is nothing like the pandemic for coronavirus. This is much different. And
19: well, then also, like, a lot of, like, 40 people on that boat.
17: Yes.
19: That was ground zero. Well, they scattered into the wind before the outbreak was confirmed.
17: Exactly.
19: And they don't know where they are.
17: No, they don't know. Where they are. And then, you know what got me this morning when I heard the term contact tracing come up again?
16: Oh, boy.
17: No! No!
19: Yeah. Well, the World Health Organization, there's one of the people there, Maria von Kerkhoff, is trying to calm people down, okay, Scott? Trying to calm you down in particular when it comes to that boat that was hit with a deadly hantavirus outbreak.
16: Okay.
20: This is not coronavirus. This is a very different virus. We know this virus. Hantaviruses have been around for quite a while. There's a lot of detail that we know. I'm going to ask Anais to come in and say this, but I want to be unequivocal here. This is not SARS-CoV-2. This is not the start of a COVID pandemic. This is an outbreak that we see on a ship. There's a confined area. We have 5 confirmed cases so far. We completely understand why these questions are coming, and we are trying to provide all of the information that we can. That's why we're having a press conference here, to give accurate information, and we're grateful for all of those out there who are asking these types of questions. But this is not the same situation we were in 6 years ago.
17: Yeah, okay.
21: You're really attacking not only Dr. Anthony Fauci, you're attacking science.
17: It is. It's a nightmare. It is a start of a disaster movie.
19: You know what? I wasn't worried about it until I heard the World Health Organization saying I shouldn't be worried about
17: it. Exactly. Yeah, like, me too.
19: Wait a minute.
17: Me too. These people are liars.
16: Yeah.
21: And right now, people should not be walking. There's no reason to be walking around with a mask. When you're in the middle of
16: March 2020, okay? There's no reason. A month and a half later.
21: There's no doubt
0: that wearing masks protects you and gets you to be protected.
17: Unbelievable.
0: So it's people protecting each other.
18: Mm-hmm. Yeah.
17: Yeah, I understand them trying to tamp down the pandemic panic that we have.
18: Yeah.
17: However, if
18: you're snake bit, if you're snake bit, that's what it is.
17: Credibility
18: yes.
17: at all.
18: I know, that's the yeah. thing. I think we're going
19: to
18: be all right.
19: Yeah, it's a good thing that the World Health Organization did like a top-to-bottom house cleaning to try to restore some level of credit. Wait a minute. No, all the same people are there.
17: Exactly.
18: No one gets fired.
19: Yeah.
17: No.
18: Maybe one straggler here and there.
17: Lifetime gig at the WHO.
18: There you go.
17: Yep.
18: Okay. So there's the update
17: Gosh,
18: on that.
17: Dang it.
18: Now you're telling me it's genocide to prove citizenship to vote? Who said that?
19: Yes, well, Democrats in Minnesota state legislature voted down a bill that would require cleaning up the voter rolls, verifying things like U.S. citizenship for people registered to vote, also verifying that they're still alive. Democrats are against that. They don't want to kick dead people off the voter rolls. It's insanity.
17: They should have an afterlife.
18: They need dead people and illegals to vote,
19: right.
18: Okay.
17: They've got a big coalition of afterlife, too. That's
19: right,
17: a huge
19: exactly.
17: group.
19: Yeah.
18: Yeah.
19: Minnesota Representative Lee Finke, he's a dude who claims to be a woman, and said verifying eligibility for voting is genocide, but also chastised fellow Democrats who kept up this lie during the debate that, you know, verifying U.S. citizenship would prevent married women from voting. And he says that's not very loving. You can't just single out married women.
18: Okay, roll it.
22: Our demography, when we think about people, we think about married people differently than we think about transgender people.
18: Oh, man, you've already sent Robbins over the edge with that, and we're only a third of the way through the clip.
17: Okay. Of course, yes. Yes.
19: What's more common?
17: Yeah, right, exactly.
19: Married women or yeah. mentally ill dudes who think they're women?
18: Right, yeah. Yeah, poor us. Here we go.
22: And I just wanted to make sure we had a chance as we build a vibrant trans capital of America here and continue to do that work, that we recognize that the actions that we have, the things that we think we might be doing to make life easier for citizens, often redound on my community in a way that is eradicationist, frankly.
19: Eradicationist.
18: Yeah, you look confused.
17: What do you
18: Scott.
17: Want me? I mean, what do you want me to say? What do you? How do you want me to think?
18: Well, he wants you to play pretend along with him,
17: but
18: and realize that it's not fair to him or her or whatever. That's what they want.
17: Yes,
18: David. Remember, a couple of years ago, your daughter thought she was a dinosaur. I mean, just pretend.
19: Oh yeah, yeah.
18: I don't think there's ever been a study that you had a bunch of adults take a kid and then have them believe year after year they're a dinosaur.
19: Right.
18: I'm guessing it's pretty damaging.
19: Yes.
18: At some point in time. And that's all I can think with a case like this. People lean into this dude and his gender dysphoria. Oh, yeah, you're absolutely a woman. And this is the result of this at the end.
19: Yes.
17: I remember my mother used to keep track of what I would say I wanted to be growing up. She would start asking the question, like in kindergarten or whatever.
18: Really?
17: The first thing I wanted to be was a cowboy.
18: Wow.
17: And so she went out and bought me a six gun and a hat and boots.
18: Okay.
17: You know, a little cap gun or whatever.
18: Yeah.
17: But, you know, I grew out of that, Jamie, because I didn't end up being a cowboy.
18: What was the next thing you wanted to be?
17: A baseball player, shortstop for the Chicago Cubs or something. You know, it's crazy.
18: And you didn't give that up till when? Junior year?
17: Well, yeah.
18: So something like that?
17: I got tapped on the shoulder like most people do.
18: I gotcha.
17: But, yeah, I mean, you know, we all go through those things, right?
18: Yeah,
17: and
18: I
17: we
18: mean,
17: grow out of them, and
18: there's
17: know,
18: a realization that's
17: yeah,
18: not
17: that's
18: going,
17: not
18: to,
17: going
18: happen.
17: To happen. And it's biologically impossible in some cases, but now it isn't. So,
18: wow.
17: But
18: okay.
17: The weird.
18: But it's genocide.
19: Yes, it's genocide.
18: Yeah,
19: to require uh-huh. trans people to prove that they're citizens in order to vote.
18: Okay, well, it's early in the show just to lean into the insanity, but I'll give you one. That I happened to hear this morning. It was from yesterday's The View. If you can make sense of what Whoopi Goldberg is saying here,
17: okay,
18: I would appreciate it because I'm not quite sure what she's talking about. I mean, she still thinks that taxpayers are going to pay for the ballroom. She is over the moon about the freaking ballroom.
19: Oh, yeah, she is. Ballroom, yeah.
18: Holy cow. But
1: the bottom line is the people who are getting hit are us. Mm-hmm. We're getting hit. We're getting hit. Mm-hmm. They, you know, the people have the easiest time saying, yeah, we'll go to the taxpayers and get them to build the ballroom. We'll go to the taxpayers and get them to do this. They'll pay for this. And you know what? I'm sorry. You know, I need y'all to just stay over there so we can get on with our lives, so we can take care of our families, because the bottom line is we will do whatever we have to do to take care of our own. That's what's going to happen. Yeah. And, you know, you can continue to spiral out of control. We're not going to spiral. The United States of America is not going to spiral with you. The people are saying, you know what? Farmers are saying, we don't like what's going on. People who said, I voted for him and I don't like what's going on. This is a sign. And if you can't see the writing on the wall.
18: Okay. So I know weed is legal in many places.
19: Man.
18: But can you make heads or tail of what she's talking
19: that went
18: about?
19: All over the place. I would say
2: I'm not even sure what that was about.
19: Yeah, there are, you know, some Republicans who are saying yes for the bunker part of the ballroom project.
18: Okay.
19: They want to allocate money for that. Just the bunker part. But yeah, I don't know. I and honestly, I'd rather pay for the ballroom than pay for 15 million illegal aliens to get food stamps.
18: 100%.
19: So that's where I'm at.
2: I was confused by the whole thing.
18: Yeah, me too. I'm like, maybe you guys can make heads or tails of that one. I don't know. That's
2: what's the news division of ABC. The spiral thing.
18: I don't know.
2: I don't know what that was all about.
18: Is that the Iran war? Is it the economy? I don't know.
2: I'm not really sure.
18: Yeah. Yeah.
2: Man, if there's ever a reason to keep voting for Republicans, it's that.
18: Well, Joy Behar's convinced that the Republicans are going to rig the midterms.
19: Oh, yeah, of course.
18: They're going to steal it. Sounds like an election denier. But anyway, other things out there. Oh, the L.A. mayoral debate. That was something, huh?
2: They did that back-to-back nights?
19: Yeah.
2: That's wild. I didn't even know that.
19: Well, no, there was a CNN debate on with the whatchamacallit,
18: the governor's
19: race. Yeah,
18: yeah, and then there was the mayor. Yeah.
2: The mayor's race after
18: two different ones.
2: Thank goodness. Yeah.
19: But yeah, this is the debate for the candidates running to be the next mayor of Los Angeles. They were asked about a proposal hitting the LA City Council that would allow non-citizens to vote in local elections, not explicitly illegal aliens, but non-citizens. In order, you'll hear the question, then you'll hear Spencer Pratt, who's been making a whole lot of noise.
18: Oh, yeah.
19: Current Mayor Karen Baez and challenger Nitya Raman.
18: All right, roll it.
5: This is a yes or no question, an answer. So there's an LA council member. He wants voters to decide. He is saying that non-citizens, should they be allowed to vote in local elections? Is this a yes or no, Mr. Pratt?
23: No.
5: Mayor Bass.
23: It depends. It's not a yes or no.
5: Depends on what?
18: What?
23: Well, first of all, when you say non-citizens, it doesn't mean they're illegal. It doesn't mean they're undocumented. They could have green cards. They could be here perfectly legal. And there's a lot of states and cities that do that on very, very local elections. We have to see what the councilman is proposing.
5: Councilmember Bremen.
24: Yeah, I would say, again, it does depend. In other places, school boards have non-citizens.
5: Mr. Fred, I have a question for you. You told NBC News.
18: Oh, my goodness.
19: And all of a sudden, the moderator just moves on. It's like, well, wait a minute. That kind of is a yes or no question.
2: It is.
18: Yes. Well, it depends. What do you mean? How about no?
19: Yeah.
18: It's pretty simple.
2: If they're here illegally and they're going to vote for me, well.
18: Yeah. Then we want them.
2: Yeah.
18: Okay. All right. And then you have some levity, David, with all the insanity.
19: I do. I wanted to bring this in. I found this yesterday. I thought it was hilarious. A kindergarten teacher who took things that students have said to her and then turned it into a gospel song. This is Mrs. Brittany.
18: This sounds very interesting. Yeah. All right. Roll it.

0: That's fantastic.
1: We all needed that.
0: Look for that on our Facebook page later, okay, or social media, David. Yeah. It has to, because I'm going to get so many requests for that.
2: 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Perfect for a Thursday. All right. A lot of updates to get to in the five stories we're watching today coming right up.
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9: Number five, this was an awkward question. YouGov asked people if they think they could take Trump in a fist fight. Because he had made a joke in the Oval Office to like an 8-year-old kid. Like, do you think we could take each other? And he's like, I wouldn't want to do it. I'd be embarrassed. Made a joke about it. 55% of Americans overall said, yeah, they could take the president in a fist fight. 71% of Democrat women said yes.
0: What a shocker.
9: Yeah. While just 46% of Republican men said they could beat up the president.
2: Only 46%?
9: Yeah.
2: Who are the ages of this? YouGov poll.
9: I didn't see the age breakdown.
0: How stoned are those people over there doing those polls to come up with that one?
9: Yeah.
0: Here's what we got to do, man. We'll just ask them if they could beat him in a fight.
9: You think you could beat up a 79-year-old man?
0: Man, yeah.
2: That's hilarious. 46% of Republicans, is that low? Republicans have a low T problem?
9: Well, you got respect for the office, you know?
0: I think that's probably most of it.
9: Number four, Minnesota Democrats shut down a measure that would clean up the voter rolls and ensure everyone who's registered to vote is a U.S. citizen and alive. Alive, yes, that's too tall of a bar to clear, to ask the state to prove that people registered to vote are living.
2: Yeah.
9: Yeah. Number three, the Department of Justice is reportedly investigating oil trades that were placed just before key announcements related to the war in Iran.
2: Dude, that was wild.
9: Yeah, they're looking at least four trades in which investors collectively wagered more than $2.6 billion that oil prices would fall in the minutes or hours before public statements. Well, that sent markets lower.
2: Yes.
9: Yeah.
2: The insider trading is crazy.
9: It is.
2: All over the place.
9: And it's easier than ever to do it.
2: Yep.
0: Well, you can bet on everything.
9: Exactly.
2: Yes.
9: Number two, the feds made a massive drug bust during a raid at MacArthur Park in Los Angeles. At least six nearby businesses were also busted as being fentanyl dealing fronts. Now, this is really significant because this is the place that the National Guard showed up to last summer. And Mayor Karen Bass said, well, there was no reason to. It's just a park where kids were playing soccer.
2: Oh, that's right.
0: Oh, my
2: right.
0: God, that's right. I forgot about that.
2: Yeah.
0: Yes.
9: And then you, like, look at local news reports where...

0: Kibble. Have you heard this?
1: What?
2: Girl dinner and boy kibble?
0: Yeah.
2: No.
0: They were talking about Americans eating habits and new terms that are out there now. Girl dinner refers to a light, snacky, no-cooker, minimal-effort meal made basically from whatever's in the fridge.
2: Okay.
0: That sort of thing. Bread, cheese, pickles, grapes, whatever.
2: Mm-hmm.
0: Just make it. The boy kibble. This is my son. I see it all the time. It's high-protein, simple, some people call it slop bowls, optimized for gym goals, muscle building, and quick meal prep. Examples, ground beef or turkey or chicken with white rice. That's a staple. Sometimes basic additions like a vegetable or cheese. It's bland, efficient, and repetitive, like kibble for humans.
1: Yeah.
0: And it's gained popularity among Gen Z men. Well, it is pretty simple.
1: Mm-hmm.
0: But that's the new...
2: It should come like a 40-pound bag, like Kibble does.
1: I like that kind of stuff.
2: I do, too.
1: I mean, when I was single, especially, that was kind of it. It was like ground beef and rice.
0: Yeah. I mean, you cook it up like Sunday night, a bunch of chicken, a bunch of beef, and then it's kind of there for the week, and you don't have to think about it too much, and there it is.
2: Pretty good, man.
0: Yeah, it's not bad. I mean, when I was going to school, I worked at Pondo, so it was one meal a day, because you got the Pondo discount.
1: Oh, there you go.
0: Which was a lot of, well, beef, actually, or whatever they called it.
2: Sure, beef facsimile.
0: We were just talking about that the other day, and was it my son-in-law? Somebody I was telling, yeah, the steaks were like $5, $5 to $7, and I got it half price in 1985. And you know how somebody's not saying, you're full of crap, but they look at you like, really? So I looked it up, and it's true. Those Ponderosa steaks at that time were like, $5 to $7. And then you got the salad bar thing and the ice cream bar. Well, you can't forget about that. Yeah. So you're going one meal a day.
1: It's good eating. Yeah.
2: Right there. I miss Pondo. I miss it.
0: You know, there's still a couple of Pondos around the country that are open. Don't miss it that much, Scott.
2: Take a Pondo road trip.
0: Woo. All right, we got a couple updates to get to. Infighting with the GOP. And what's your story coming up?
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7: News. I'm Daria Albinger. A departing Frontier Airlines flight struck a woman on the tarmac late last night at Denver International Airport. This is audio from the cockpit.
8: Tower pressure 4345. We're stopping on the runway. We just hit somebody. We have an engine fire.
9: Pressure 4345. I see that.
7: The person struck, who authorities say had hopped a fence and was trespassing, was partially sucked into the jet's engine. A three-day ceasefire between Russia and Ukraine is underway. President Trump hopes that it will be extended.
10: It's the worst thing since World War II in terms of life. 25,000 young soldiers every month. It's crazy. So it could very well be.
7: The ceasefire is scheduled through Monday. The president says the deal includes a swap of 1,000 prisoners on both sides. 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
11: WMBD Radio Local News, I'm TJ Carson. An annual music festival outside of Chillicothe will not be taking place again this year. In a statement on its website, the organizers of Summer Camp announced yesterday that the event has been canceled for 2026. The message cites unforeseen financial circumstances with a third-party service provider, adding that it was placed in a position that it could not safely run the festival. Organizers are asking ticket holders to refer to the point of purchase for refunds or credits. The last full edition of Summer Camp was in 2023. A teenage boy is in stable condition after reportedly being shot in the face last night in Peoria's West Bluff.

0: up. Peoria Police says officers found the 17-year-old in the area of Thrush and Broadway just before 10 p.m. Officers rendered aid to the victim before he was taken to a local hospital. An investigation into the shooting continues. The Illinois Senate has advanced a bill that would ensure students who commit sexually violent crimes can be expelled from school. Capital News Illinois reports the bill would require an expulsion of at least 1 year for students who initiate sexual assault, or at least 6 months for initiating non-consensual sexual acts. The bill would apply to incidents that occur at school, school-related events, and on school property, such as buses. Springfield Republican Steve McClure filed the bill after an incident in Taylorville last year where a girl was sexually assaulted by an older male student on a bus. More news in 30 minutes, or as it breaks, and always at WMBDRadio.com.
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3: The 25 News First Alert Forecast. We are looking for plenty of sunshine out there here today, and it is going to be a little bit more cloudy into this evening after a great day to get outside and enjoy. As for your Mother's Day tomorrow, we're looking to see more sunshine, but a little bit cooler. Temperatures near 70 degrees or just under it. And then we'll have a nice and clear day on Monday. Same thing, 70 degrees out there for us. Next rain chances on Tuesday with some showers and thunderstorms. I'm First Alert Meteorologist Austin Feig for WMBD Radio.
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0: millennial, David Van Camp, and the sexy boomer, that's Scott Robbins. So the attorney general shouldn't prosecute political enemies. Who said that?
1: Barack Obama. Yeah. He sat down for an interview with Stephen Colbert. Yes. And he actually said that.
0: Right. Yeah, that's not who we are at all, of course. Right.
2: The White House shouldn't be able to direct the attorney general to go around prosecuting whoever.
0: Boy, that's rich, isn't it?
3: Sure is. Because technically it's under the executive branch. Technically, the norm is that it's independent.
2: The norm.
0: Wait a second. So they just can in the applause?
1: Well, yeah, they're playing it on the show.
0: Got it.
1: And so people were in the theater and they were watching this.
0: Got
1: sit
0: it.
1: Down. Yeah.
0: All righty.
2: The idea is that the attorney general is the people's lawyer. It's not the president's consigliere.
0: Oh, boy.
3: Right. Even when it's Bobby Kennedy.
2: That's Bobby Kennedy. And so two of the core principles of a democracy, we can survive a lot. Bad policy, funky elections. There's a bunch of stuff that...
0: Oh, you've had those.
2: You know, we can overcome. We can't overcome the politicization of the criminal justice system.
4: Okay, thanks. Have a seat.
0: Well, who was it that just came out the last 2 days that said that Obama was totally responsible for going after Trump legally with the whole Russia thing? Yeah. He orchestrated it.
1: Well, yeah, that's the whole thing behind the presidential daily brief, where that got edited and changed about Russian interference in the 2016 election. They edited it because they wanted to make sure that the president wasn't officially on the record briefed that the FBI and the CIA and everybody else was like, probably not. There was probably no collusion.
0: Right.
1: And so they wanted the plausible deniability for Barack Obama.
0: Exactly.
4: Boy.
0: Yeah.
4: Man.
0: Well, people just lap it up.
1: Well, and dude, I mean, Eric Holder was his wingman. Remember that?
0: Yes.
1: Former attorney general? That was the president. He's not his personal consigliere. Well, that's what Eric Holder was for him.
4: Sure was.
0: Was.
1: And Loretta Lynch.
0: Yeah. So do you think they're going to be able to rehabilitate Obama's image with some people? Because he's got the big presidential library that's going to open. There's going to be a ton of press on it. The fawning's already started.
1: Oh, for sure.
4: Well, everybody's doing their shows from there.
0: Yeah.
4: A lot of the morning shows are.
0: But as far as the votes that the Democrats lost, and when he went out there and started, you know, talking down to black men, saying, you got to vote for your sister. They're like, what?
1: Yeah.
0: She's a nut. I'm not voting for her.
1: Yeah, he is really, really still popular with the crowd that still watches Stephen Colbert.
0: And that's white liberals.
1: It. Yeah, white liberals.
4: The sign people love him.
1: Yeah.
0: Got it. Okay. Big controversy, you know, with Tucker Carlson. Mm-hmm. And yesterday, off air, you were talking about Megyn Kelly.
4: Yeah.
0: I'm like, I haven't heard about the Megyn Kelly thing.
4: She's jumped on board, too.
0: And then I saw the clip later on, and then I understood exactly what you were talking about. Because she was talking with Mark Halperin, but talking about Islam.
4: Yeah.
0: And if you hadn't heard this, this was the exchange.
5: Sorry that he endorsed Trump. He regrets it and feels like
0: talking
5: he has
0: Tucker.
5: To make amends. And his show is doing fine. It's not like he's hurting for audience.
0: Yeah.
5: But I think he's understanding there may be some new listeners over here. You know, like he's gotten very, very popular lately, I read, with Muslim viewers because he's been standing up for Islam, you know. And I have to tell you, Mark, it's been something I've noticed just since I've gotten sort of more clear-eyed on Israel, that a lot of the anti-Muslim rhetoric that's put out there originates with people who are very, very pro-Israel, who kind of need us to demonize them.
0: Okay. Yeah. There's enough to demonize, dude, without any propaganda.
1: Yeah.
4: I don't know what the end, what is the goal here? What is she doing?
0: I don't know. Here's the rest of the clip. Right.
5: And I've taken a look recently at my own rhetoric on this to say, like, have I been manipulated? I want to make sure I'm not getting manipulated. But I think he's having a lot of Muslim viewers flock to him. I know for a fact he has a lot of young men flocking to him. And so while he may have lost some contingent of the Fox News audience that's very, very pro-Israel and you know, pro-Trump, and you can't say anything about Trump. For every one of those who leaves, there is another newer, younger audience member who does want to hear these traditional lines challenged and hear just new independent thinking. I mean, I'm experiencing some of that myself, and right. Tucker probably times 10.
0: So it's about clicks?
1: Mm-hmm.
0: Is that what you're saying? If so, that's pretty disappointing.
1: Yeah,
0: but it should be just about the truth.
4: But it's explained as some kind of soul-searching journey that you've arrived at this conclusion after being clear-eyed, as she says.
0: Mm-hmm. Okay, exactly what are you talking about? Like, what are the specifics of that?
4: No, I didn't hear any specifics. I'm just hearing the clear-eyed.
0: Yeah, I know. That's what I'm saying.
4: I can see where Tucker is coming from. And
0: like, we talked about it a lot of different times, where we all stood, say, politically 20 to 30 years ago, and how that changed. And once I knew, you know, this guy just flat out freaking lied, I'm like, well, I'm done with that. And you can clearly say this is how you changed your mind on something. Because, yeah, people change their mind on things all the time. There's nothing wrong with that. But that doesn't sound like someone just changing their mind.
1: No.
0: At least to me.
4: Yeah.
0: And
4: they didn't come off that way to me either.
1: Hey, we're building a new audience. Okay.
4: Yeah, well, right.
1: Yeah, I think you put it best. It's just really disappointing to hear that.
0: Well, and I knew that Tucker did this interview with the failing New York Times with Smug Wench.
1: Yeah.
0: What's her name? Zuzu Garcia or something?
1: Lulu something Garcia.
0: Yeah. Did you ever hear any part of that?
1: I heard the whole Antichrist thing.
0: If you haven't heard it, I'll go ahead and play it.
1: Yeah.
0: Because she sets it up. He says, I never said it. And then they play the clip of him saying it, which is wild.
6: You've been talking on your show about whether Trump is the Antichrist.
7: I have not said that.
6: On your show, the day after Easter, you noted he did not put his hand on the Bible during his swearing-in ceremony as president. You said, and I'm quoting, maybe he didn't put his hand on the Bible because he affirmatively rejects what's inside that book. And then on a recent show, you went further saying, here's a leader who's mocking the gods of his ancestors, mocking the God of gods and exalting himself above them. Could this be the Antichrist?
7: I actually did not say, could this be the Antichrist?
8: Here's a leader who's the clip. Mocking the gods of his ancestors, mocking the God of gods and exalting himself above them. Could this be the Antichrist? Well, who knows?
7: I don't know where that comes from, but I know that those words never left my lips because I'm not sure I fully understand what the Antichrist is. If there's just one, I actually tried to understand it. I may have said some are asking that. I'm not weighing in on that because I don't understand.
0: Okay. Dude, what is that?
1: Yeah.
0: Again, very disappointing.
1: Yeah.
0: I had to crack up too. Because as I was looking up these clips, another one pops up. And one of my old favorites, Officer Tatum, Brandon Tatum, he was commenting on this. And I just want to play this little clip because he says something in a mocking voice that I think is going to make you laugh.
9: Just the three clips that's gone viral where he's accusing people of stuff and he goes, I don't really know what I'm talking about. I don't even know. I don't think I even know what that is. The lady quotes his show. From like 2 weeks ago. You don't remember what you said 2 weeks ago? Insinuating that the president could be the Antichrist. We're not stupid. We know you form a statement in the form of a question. You present a statement in the form of a question. Could he be the Antichrist?
0: Dang. Wow. Just the way he said that and the goofy face he made, it just cracked me up, dude. Yeah.
4: Jeez.
0: So, yeah, there's the old infighting with part of MAGA.
1: Well, he's definitely getting a huge audience in Dearborn, so congratulations.
0: Gee whiz.
1: Yeah.
0: Dude, if you try to tell the truth, that's all you got to do.
1: Mm-hmm.
4: I wonder, like, is this some sort of vengeful act on his part?
0: I don't know, man.
4: The way it was handled at Fox. I don't know.
0: There's a lot of different things you can think. Is that part of it?
4: Yeah.
0: I know he's in that cabin a lot. Isolation's not good. Being around other people's a good thing. I have no idea. All right, it's that time. Do it a couple of times a day. Go around the table. It may not be the biggest story out there, but it caught your attention. David, what's your story today?
1: Well, this was wild. Multiple people, including an 8-year-old boy, were attacked by a rabid beaver in New Jersey.
4: Oh, man. Yeah. I saw the video.
1: They're out there fishing, and the beaver charges at them. And at one point, one of the dudes actually has to pick up the beaver and hurl it into the water.
0: Oh, yes.
1: It's It's a classic video.
10: He's getting attacked by a f-ing beaver.
0: Yeah, the video of it.
10: Oh my God.
0: And people are like, it's not funny. Dude, you got to understand the old rural sense of humor.
1: Yeah. Well, he's laughing at that point because he just saw the beaver get tossed into the water. And it's like flopping around and all that. I don't know.
0: Yeah. Well, it comes out of the water right on that kid's leg. Yeah.
4: Are they prone to attacks? I've never seen one attack before.
0: I thought you had been attacked by a beaver
4: before.
0: I wasn't
4: attacked by a beaver, no.
0: Okay.
4: No.
1: No, I think they can be if you threaten, like, their family, their habitat, you know?
0: Yeah. Yes. Gotta watch out for that, man.
1: Yeah.
4: Beaver attacks are expensive.
1: Don't get on the wrong side of
4: those rabies
1: beaver.
4: Shots you got to take afterwards.
0: Not, and you're never the same.
4: No.
0: Yeah.
4: Well, you can't come back from it. It's hard.
0: Well, you can. It's just a long road, Scott.
4: Right.
0: All right. What do you got for your story?
4: Find a tamer beaver.
0: Yes.
4: All right. Well, I got two really small ones here. This hantavirus story I can't get over because I can't. Just burned in my head when I started listening today about how, well, multiple states have reported. Oh, my God. Here we go. I'm always wondering, how did this happen? Well, they say there's a Dutch couple that contracted the virus while visiting wildlife sites, and they were bird watchers. I guess they had one of those books where you fill it up with, like, when you see the bird, you check it off the list.
0: Yeah.
4: Till you see all the birds.
0: Yeah.
4: But they contracted this at a landfill. So they're standing in a landfill. Rats are running around. Of course they are. It's a landfill. Garbage there. I don't know what bird they were trying to watch in the garbage, but that's what happened. So anyway, I can't get that out of my mind that they contracted this thing in a garbage dump.
0: So you're saying they deserved it?
4: No, not at all. I'm saying I don't deserve it from your stupidity of standing in a garbage dump.
0: Well, you don't have it.
4: Well, bird watching. Gosh dang it. And the L.A. Mayor poll is out. A little snapshot of the big mayoral battle in L.A. Who came out on top? 88% of the people who watched said Spencer Pratt was. 7% Karen Bass, and then Rama 5%. Not even close.
0: Yeah.
4: Can this really happen?
0: We'll see.
4: Can it really? Wow.
0: We'll see. So you're just taking two now for your story.
4: Well, I thought they were both rather short, although I probably extended the stupid landfill bird watching story. Yeah.
0: I don't need to take, you know what? I'll do a really short story for my story. And maybe you've seen this. I saw it on X the other night. This woman comes out just to say, this is Lizzie Marbach. I know this is unpopular, but it'll always be unattractive for a grown man to play video game. That's what she said. Some women might be understanding or pretend like they don't care that you spend hours playing, but they do. It's extremely unattractive to women and will never not be.
4: Yeah.
0: And that starts this firestorm, and then people are all over the place.
4: Yeah, I'm sure it does.
0: Oh, yeah. 12 million views. And then, you know, somebody else saying, hey, it's only unattractive if they sacrifice responsibilities, stuff like that. Another one said, it depends on the man. I'm married to someone who plays video games, but he also builds them, creates entire worlds, and pours his heart into it every single day. Talks about the discipline and the passion and all this other stuff. But the funniest one I saw was this dude that said, I know this is unpopular, but it will always be unattractive for a woman to poop. Some men might be understanding or pretend they don't care that you poop, but they do. It's extremely unattractive to men and will never not be. So the trolling just goes on and on.
4: I don't get the video game thing, but it's not my demo necessarily. So
0: I've always thought you should have video games.
4: I don't
0: the
4: want
0: whole
4: video
0: baseball.
4: Games.
0: You could manage your team.
4: No
0: be
4: thanks.
0: Incredible. Mm-hmm. I know.
4: I play fantasy. It's enough.
0: News update and Nimrod's in the news coming up.
11: 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Nick McMillian with the city. We will talk about the one-way to two-way conversion on Jefferson now that happens on Tuesday. 7:40, Chris Setti from the Greater Peoria Economic Development Council. 8:25, Major Heath Sells from the Salvation Army. It is Salvation Army Week. And Music Monday with Mark Algini at 8:40. Have a great weekend. Happy Mother's Day. We'll see you Monday, Greg and Dan Show.
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0: not aired. David Strom, love this stuff. It's a story about racist toddlers.
1: Racist toddlers, you say?
0: Yes.
2: Yeah, I read the story. These are little children.
0: Yes. Welsh teachers are told to report them to police. What is going on in Wales? Well, they're just concerned that toddlers might be getting away with hate crimes.
2: Toddlers.
0: Yeah. What?
2: And it reads soberly like that. Very serious, yeah.
0: Yes. I don't understand what they're actually talking about. Some sort of fear that they're going to be white supremacists someday?
1: They are in the KKK through 12 system, so...
0: Welsh nurseries have been told to report racist incidents to police under Labour-backed guidance. This guidance, issued to more than 300 nurseries across Wales, is aimed at turning early years settings into anti-racist environments. Childcare workers are advised to assess whether a racist incident could constitute a hate crime before reporting it to police. And if so, they instruct the staff to call 999 in emergencies. What are we talking about?
1: Do we have examples of
2: what a toddler would do? Is there a particular word that stands out?
0: No, it just keeps talking about incidents, and they don't really say. I've never heard of such a thing.
1: It's like, what, at nap time, the baby's taking the pillowcase and making it into a makeshift hood?
0: Don't know.
2: Right. Yeah.
0: Don't know. I mean, are little kids dropping, like, the N-word or something? I have a hard time believing that.
2: I can't believe that. Well,
1: if that's the case, then we need to have a talk with the parents.
0: No kidding. Wow. And in the same piece, Strom includes how Britain is just falling all over the place.
1: Oh, yeah.
0: And, you know, in Scotland, you know, the Muslim community has grown and grown. And they're out there saying any disrespect of our prophet will not be tolerated. And they are vowing to implement Sharia law to enforce respect for Muhammad and the Quran in Glasgow.
1: Mm-hmm.
0: And, yeah, they're looking to become the majority there.
2: Yeah.
0: Just.
2: No, it's not a surprise.
0: Take it over.
2: Yeah.
0: And I didn't know the BBC made a children's show that claimed black people have been a part of Britain for thousands of years. But they did.
2: Okay.
0: You know, some of the nonsense in the United States, they're still trying.
2: Yeah.
0: But it's been curbed a bit. Not across the pond.
2: Oh, it pales. Yeah.
0: It's absolutely wild. Yeah. Yeah, it's quite a report. Okay.
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0: deadly hit at a U.S. airport. I'm Daria Albinger, Fox News. A Frontier Airlines plane struck and killed a woman on the runway at Denver International Airport after the woman climbed the airport's perimeter fence. And now we're getting new details about the plane's evacuation. Here's Fox's Max Gordon.
1: You can see people using the emergency evacuation slides, and you can also get a glimpse of the aircraft's engine damaged after the collision. This all happened at around 11:19 Mountain Time last night. Airport officials say that 2 minutes after the person got over the airport perimeter fence, they made it out onto the runway and into the path of Frontier Flight 4345, which was taking off for Los Angeles. According to Frontier, smoke was reported in the cabin, and the pilots aborted takeoff. Passengers were then evacuated via slides as a matter of precaution. The Airbus A321 was carrying 224 passengers and 7 crew members. The airport examined the fence line and found it to be intact. Denver International says the person who was struck and killed is not believed to be an employee of the airport, nor have they been identified.
0: 12 passengers reported minor injuries. 5 of them are hospitalized. The U.S. is waiting for Iran's response to a proposed peace deal while tensions remain high in the Strait of Hormuz. Fox's Alex Hogan's at the White House.
2: It comes as yesterday was a day of heightened military activity in the Strait of Hormuz. U.S. Central Command releasing footage of a U.S. fighter jet disabling 2 Iranian oil tankers trying to breach the American blockade yesterday. The military also says that it intercepted attacks, and President Trump told reporters that the ceasefire is still holding.
3: They trifled with us today. We blew them away. They trifled. I call that a trifle.
2: Britain's defense ministry says it's deploying a warship to protect ships in the waterway. One senior British official telling Fox that the HMS Dragon Type 45 destroyer is now in the Gulf.
0: CENTCOM says despite the skirmishes, the naval blockade remains firmly in place. 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
4: WMBD Radio News Extra. I'm Julia Bradley. The City of Peoria's Stacey Peterson was on hand at this week's City Council meeting as the city presented a proclamation commemorating the placement of a centennial time capsule. It will be placed into the cornerstone of City Hall next week. Peterson shared how one item will be placed to connect the city's past with its future.
5: One of the artifacts that was in the 1897 time capsule was a Buckeye placed there by John Ryan in 1897. This was such a tangible connection to the past that it is a tradition that we are carrying forward for the next time capsule.
4: Everyone is welcome to attend the sealing of the Centennial Time Capsule Tuesday morning at 10:30 at City Hall. Nearly 70 Illinois Central College students made a commitment to their future careers this week. The college hosting a signing ceremony for the latest group of students to start apprenticeships in various industries that include healthcare and manufacturing. Paula Nachtrieb is the college's executive director of workforce operations. She says the program has grown since it took in just 5 students back in 2019.
6: We started with 0 pretty much people in our organization. We now have 4 dedicated apprenticeship employees, and we now have entered into the healthcare arena last year.
4: ICC says more than 210 apprenticeships with over 40 employer partners have been part of the program in the last 7 years. More news in 30 minutes or as it breaks, and always at WMBDRadio.com.
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9: The 25 News First Alert forecast. We are looking for plenty of sunshine out there here today, and it is going to be a little bit more cloudy into this evening after a great day to get outside and enjoy. As for your Mother's Day tomorrow, we're looking to see more sunshine, but a little bit cooler, temperatures near 70 degrees or just under it. And then we'll have a nice and clear day on Monday, same thing, 70 degrees out there for us. Next rain chances on Tuesday with some showers and thunderstorms. I'm First Alert Meteorologist Austin Feig for WMBD Radio.
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20: The Markley, Van Camp, and Robbins Show. Jamie Markley, David Van Camp, Scott Robbins. Okay, gas prices.
21: Mm-hmm.
20: A lot of people talking about gas prices.
21: Oh, yes. Yeah.
20: Filling it up, $80? Mm-hmm. 80?
21: Yeah.
20: Yeah, I know.
21: Yeah.
20: You've been talking about this for months.
21: I'm back to the $15, $20. They'll get me to and from work a couple, three times. Guy again.
20: See?
21: I'm that
20: for
21: guy.
20: Months, Robbins, you know, it went up another 5 cents. We've been hearing this like day after day and whatever. And for some of us, you're like, yeah, okay. And then it hits you when you fill the tank when it's on.
21: Yeah.
20: Yeah, it's a problem, but you're saying, David, help is on the way.
22: Well, that's what we're being told. Yeah, gas prices hit a nationwide average of $4.45 a gallon. That's, according to AAA, up almost 35 cents from a week ago and up almost $1.30 from a year ago.
20: Gee.
22: It's a problem. Treasury Secretary Scott Bessent, though, he's saying help is on the way. He was on Fox News this morning.
20: Okay. Roll it.
23: Help is on the way as of today. The way to think about it is the market, because of the conflict around the strait, is in deficit about 10 million barrels a day, between 8 and 10 million barrels a day right now. So every crude carrier that goes through has about 2 million barrels. So 4 or 5 crude carriers a day coming through of the pent-up demand. We think there are more than 150, 200 crude carriers that can come out. So I think the market's going to be very well supplied. The other thing, too, is I am confident on the other side of this, the world's going to be awash in oil. That the UAE has come out of OPEC. They're going to be pumping more. You know, OPEC just announced they're going to be pumping more. And the U.S. has record crude deliveries. We are the number one energy superpower in the world, and we have never delivered so much crude.
20: That's good news.
21: Yeah. The world will be covered in oil.
22: A wash in oil. Yeah.
21: Everybody checking on Greta? She's probably just in the fainting couch right now.
20: Oh, she's already moved on from that.
22: Oh, yeah.
20: It's all about Gaza now.
22: Yes.
20: It's the next thing. So, as we sit, of course, this whole thing didn't last 4 to 6 weeks. We're beyond that.
21: Oh, yeah.
20: So, where are you at on the scale 1 to 10 freakout level, Scott?
21: About what exactly? How long we're going to be there? The midterms? Oh, I'm extremely puckered about the midterms right now. Yes.
20: Okay.
21: Yeah, and I'll tell you the reason. The reason for that is prices.
20: I know.
21: Gas, food, everything goes up when energy goes up. So that's what I'm more afraid of, because people look at that and go, "Well, we need to change."
20: Yeah. Well, we had big road trip over the last few days, celebrating my daughter's graduation.
21: Hang on a second. Before you go any further with that, your daughter's graduation is not just a graduation. It's a big one.
20: Yeah, from medical school.
21: She is
20: officially a doctor.
21: She's a freaking doctor. So,
20: yeah, she's going to be delivering a lot of babies.
21: That's a big deal.
20: Yeah, it was wild, man.
21: Man.
20: Yes.
21: I think that's awesome. So go ahead. Finish now.
20: Yeah, it was a really cool weekend.
21: Yeah.
20: You're on the road. I mean, for hours and hours and hours, you go to fill up. Yeah, I mean, it's costly. And you're thinking about people, getting to and from work. And as you said, everything else is more expensive, and you can't help but get irritated.
21: No, I can't.
20: And so that clear message of why are we doing this with Iran is pretty important.
21: I know why we're doing it.
20: Yes.
21: I mean, I'm clear on that, and I'm in favor of it. But all that being said, I mean, that's not where the margin of victory lies.
20: But the no, and I think for most people, you could say, okay, they have been the world sponsor of terror, you know, for decades now. But as a few months drags on and you're paying more and more, you're like, yeah, that was all good, but I don't want to be paying more.
16: Yeah.
21: Yeah, I can't afford it anymore. Yeah.
20: So, yeah, that original 4 to 6 weeks sounded okay. But as it drags on, what are we looking at? Because it seems like they are getting hurt financially, Iran.
16: Oh, for sure they are. I mean, when they're,
21: oh, gosh,
16: I mean, their inflation is out of control, their currency is less than useless. Yes. And yeah, they're kind of in panic mode right now, except now they're also lashing out. So we've got this operation, whatever, Project Freedom going on, trying to get a few boats through the Strait of Hormuz.
20: Yes.
16: Well, now the Revolutionary Guard is firing on those boats.
20: Yes. Yeah.
21: That's what I mean, man. I mean,
20: the United Arab Emirates, they're ticked off. You got a lot of different countries that are ticked off. But when is this thing going to come to a close? That's the question. And none of us really know the answer.
16: Nope.
20: So we have that going on.
21: There's several possibilities, and I can't even think about one of them right now. So,
20: what's one of them?
21: Well, one of them would be annihilation.
20: Meaning? You don't think we're dropping a nuke on
21: them? I don't know.
20: I don't think that's happening.
21: I don't think it's going to happen either, but I don't. It's certainly a card.
20: Oh, yeah. I doubt that one. I'm not worried about that one.
21: Okay. let me do all the worrying on that one. Okay. I'll handle it. I got it.
16: I'm like 20% worried that they'll do that.
20: Yeah, I just don't think it's going to happen.
21: I think the pressure is up, man. It's been twisting. So we'll see.
20: I understand. But on a number of different things, and this is true, you worry too much and maybe I don't worry enough. Would you say that's fair on a lot of things?
21: Probably sit in the middle somewhere. That's probably where most rational people are.
20: Right. Yeah. And that's not just this thing in Iran. That's almost like anything.
21: Yeah. Yeah.
20: And I'm just right. Whatever. Whatever's going to happen is going to happen.
21: Kansas City Royals' chance of winning a pennant. I worry about that.
20: Yeah, well, we have a job in a year from now.
21: Yeah.
20: Maybe.
21: Maybe. Maybe not. I don't know.
20: I mean, whatever's going to happen is going to happen. You're like,
21: I know.
20: That'd be fine.
21: I'm the guy.
20: We'll figure it out.
21: One who had the heart attack. Yep.
20: Yeah. Well, I suppose there was a worrier at Spirit Airlines. There was another guy that was like, it'll be fine.
21: They turned that into Spirit Halloween now. Did you hear that? Going to open the planes up.
20: I've heard people playing Spirit in the Sky saying, no more Spirit in the Sky.
16: Yeah, no more.
20: Norman Greenbaum.
21: Yeah, it's gone.
20: Yeah. But yeah, there were some customers left stranded.
16: Oh, yeah. They shut down over the weekend after failing to reach a deal on a bailout. And, you know, Democrats are going out there blaming the Trump administration because of high fuel prices and all that. And I'm like, that's not what killed Spirit Airline. I mean, so the Biden administration blocked a merger a couple of years ago that would have saved it probably. And they went to court. Spirit lost. So now it's gone. Good job, Pete Buttigieg. Thousands of people left stranded as well because they had the last flight land at like 3 a.m. on Saturday. And so a bunch of people left stranded because of how quickly everything seemed to happen. So Fox News talked to this woman in Florida who was trying to get another flight with her kids.
20: Oh, boy.
17: We had to book new flights with a different airline. It's just been us here with three kids, 2 5-year-olds and 11-month-old. And we just been in the airport all night. First, they told us that they were going to give us hotels, Uber, and food vouchers. But then they canceled and said that they couldn't give it to us. So we've just been sitting here all night.
21: Gosh dang. That would irritate me.
20: Oh, yeah.
21: After they promise you that and then they don't deliver it. What?
20: Can you imagine the three of us on a road trip, David, and this happens to us with Scott?
21: Oh,
20: holy crap.
21: Yeah.
16: I'd probably just die laughing because Scott's funny when he's angry.
20: He is.
16: That's the problem.
20: I try not to laugh too much.
21: That would make me nuts. I mean, I'm one of these guys. You know how I am. You traveled with me. I mean, I get to the airport 3 hours earlier than I have to be there because I'm afraid they're going to leave without me.
20: Yes.
21: Yeah.
20: And then you'll be texting me, where are you?
21: Yeah, right.
20: Well, it's still 2.5 hours before the flight, Scott.
21: You should be here right now.
20: My goodness.
21: What if they start boarding?
20: Oh, yeah.
21: Yeah.
20: Oh, remember trying to get
21: Yeah.
20: From AT&T Stadium to the airport, and you thought we were going to miss the flight?
21: Well, we got...
20: You're freaking out?
21: We got out of the guy's Uber.
20: Yeah.
21: We started to get twitchy, and we just opened the doors and walked out of the guy's Uber.
20: Yes. Listen, you were uncomfortable. I'm like, let's just get out of the car. Well, we'll find another one.
21: I didn't know.
20: But you were losing patience. So you just, yes.
21: So we started walking like 3 miles and golly.
20: You're
21: like,
20: how long are we going to have to walk? You see that building over there? That's what we have to get to.
21: Jeez.
20: Yeah, it was something.
21: Oh, boy.
20: Something we got to get to later on. Luke Rosiak with Daily Wire is doing a 5-part series on fraud in Ohio.
21: Same thing?
20: A lot of the same stuff.
21: Oh, boy.
20: It's wild how this is happening. You know, there's been this statement that's been made over the last few months, how it used to be the left always said, we're going to have reparations, a transfer of wealth. Mm-hmm. And, you know, you do polling on that. People are like, heck no, I'm not going to do that. But Democrats have just figured out ways to make it happen.
21: Yeah. Yeah.
20: And David Marcus, who I happen to like his reporting, did this whole piece about how Democrats sneaked in reparations and how they'll protect them, which we'll get to. It's really devious, man. You're like, how are all these people getting all this money? Because it's a freaking scam. And people working hard, trying to go about things the right way, are getting left way behind. That is not the way it's supposed to be, obviously. So we'll get into that. It is Mashup Monday.
22: Yes, it is.
20: I do not know what David has in store for us today, but it's always something at least interesting.
22: From Bill McClintock, my favorite guy who does this on YouTube. It is a mashup of Slipknot's Psychosocial and Salt and Pepa's Push It.
21: Oh.
20: I know the Salt and Pepa song.
21: Yeah, I do too. I don't know the Slipknot song.
20: I'm not sure if I know the Slipknot song. Let's see.
1: Salt and

0: Dude, that made it fun.
1: I know.
0: No doubt about it.
2: I'm not the only one.
0: And you're saying that's not exactly like this K-pop stuff?
1: Mm-hmm.
0: Or what is it called that's really popular?
1: Oh, the K-pop Demon looks? Hunters?
3: Yes. Demon Hunters, yeah.
0: Doing like rock stuff, but with like chick vocals and stuff like that?
1: Yeah, like hip-hop and stuff like that. It's not as heavy as that, but it does have some rock elements.
0: At least it makes it tolerable.
1: Yeah.
0: Put it that way. Could be a whole lot worse, but that was fun.
3: Slipknot, huh?
0: Oof. Yeah. You need to put that on your workout playlist. That'll get you to do that. That extra, you need that extra rep, Scotty. There you go. The five stories we're watching today coming up.

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0: Jamie Markley, David Van Camp, Scott Robbins. You know what it's time for? Yep. The five stories we're watching today.
1: 1, 2, 3, 4, 5. All right, coming in at number 5, Rudy Giuliani, hospitalized and in critical condition. And the president spoke about it, or wrote about it, I guess, on Truth Social, saying, what a tragedy that he was treated so badly by the radical left lunatics, Democrats all, and he was right about everything. They cheated on the elections, fabricated hundreds of stories, did anything possible to destroy our nation. And now, look at Rudy. So sad. I think also he's 81 and drinks like a fish. So, I mean, that's probably, probably has more to do with his current predicament. But I don't want to get in the way of the narrative.
0: Right. Let the Trumpster be the Trumpster.
1: There you go. Number 4, former Democrat Representative Eric Swalwell. Well, he was accused now by multiple women of sending sexual messages, including videos of him doing that.
2: Oh, come on.
0: Oh, no.
2: Man.
0: Holy smokes, man.
2: He was masturbating.
0: Yeah, we got it.
1: Yeah. Oh. Like a dozen women have come forward to the failing New York Times, and yeah, he would send us those.
2: Again, what
0: well, usually women respond to that, Scott.
2: They just, don't. Nobody
0: oh,
2: ever
0: yeah.
2: had what?
0: They're powerless once they see it. They want you even more.
2: Right.
0: No,
2: dear
0: I don't know.
2: Forum, I never knew I would be turned on by something like this, but I was.
0: Well,
2: never happened.
0: Yeah, crazy.
2: Well, never happened.
1: It's really funny, too, because he was one of the first members of Congress to join Snapchat and made a big deal about it at the time. And it was part of his effort to restore faith in democracy. That's what we're calling it.
0: Goodness. And he really thought that those videos would disappear.
1: Yes.
0: Oh, my gosh.
2: He was on the way.
0: I know.
1: Let's see. Number 3, the United States has launched Project Freedom in the Middle East to try to guide stranded ships out of the Strait of Hormuz. Number 2, however, the Iranian Revolutionary Guard says that any vessel attempting to pass the strait will be destroyed, and they've reportedly hit a South Korean boat. Meanwhile, here at home, number 1, gas prices have hit a nationwide average of $4.45 a gallon. That's up almost 35 cents from a week ago and up almost $1.30 from a year ago. That's going to be a problem if this lingers on too much longer.
0: No doubt about it.
2: Yep.
0: But, Scott, you know the prices are going to tumble once the little war there is over.
2: Okay. I'll wait.
0: Okay.
2: I'll be over here waiting.
0: Yes.
2: Watching him raise the price every day.
0: David, are you celebrating today?
2: Oh, yeah.
1: Why? Oh, because the May the 4th thing?
0: Yeah.
1: No.
2: May the 4th be with you.
0: Mm-hmm. When was it that you lost enthusiasm for Star Wars? Was it after the Han Solo thing?
1: Well, I liked the Han Solo movie for what it was. I mean, I thought it was fine.
0: Okay. Because, I mean, you were like went to a different town to a special theater to see that open.
1: Did.
0: You were into it.
1: I was.
0: And then was it the movie after that? I'm trying to remember when it started to wane.
1: Yeah, it was very disjointed. And then they've got like a million different series out there with Star Wars. And I just kind of got burned out on it.
0: Okay. Do you think they can restore it? Because there were people that were upset about it.
1: Yeah.
0: Different movies that came out at the time said it wasn't, you know, they're doing a bunch of woke crap with it.
1: Yeah.
0: Instead of just good stories, they got to insert this or that or whatever.

0: Star Wars fans are dorks. Are you still sticking by that?
1: I saw the first Star Wars when it came out in the theater. I was in high school.
0: I understand that, yeah. But you've referred to Star Wars fans dorks for years. Don't try to say you haven't.
1: Do whatever you want to do, okay? If you're a Star Wars dork, be one. I don't care. That's fine.
0: Now, would you consider David a dork in this realm?
1: Definitely not. David is not a dork.
0: Was he a dork 10 years ago?
1: Might have been.
0: Okay. But somewhere along... Okay.
2: Lost my sense of wonder with the Star Wars universe, especially when I realized there are more bad Star Wars movies than there are good ones, like by a long shot.
0: You know, I haven't seen them all to really tell you.
1: I haven't either.
0: I know that there was a ranking of the best Star Wars characters. You know who got number one?
2: Jar Jar Binks.
1: No. Everybody hated that character, right?
0: It was Darth Vader, Anakin Skywalker. This is the Markley Van Camp Robin Show. Are you cool with that?
2: Yeah. I always wished that they would put him, like, at the end of Rogue One, which is like the prequel to the original series.
0: Yeah.
2: But between the actual prequels and that. Anyway, there was one scene where Darth Vader comes out and just starts kicking ass, and it's awesome. I wanted them to lean into that more. Like, give me more Ninja Vader, you know?
0: Yeah, you like that, I remember. Yeah. The second character. The one ranking number two. Any guesses?
2: Chewbacca.
0: No. Chewbacca's a 10.
2: Oh, man.
1: Wow.
0: Man, we could have made this a game, I guess.
1: I don't know these characters.
0: I know. Han Solo.
1: Okay.
0: And then it's Princess Leia, Luke Skywalker, and Yoda at 5. Yoda's a coward. Okay.
1: Coward is Yoda.
0: News update.

0: Hey, it's Greg Batten. Join me and Phil Luciano on the Greg and Dan Show on Monday morning, 7:25. Nick McMillian with the city. We will talk about the one-way to two-way conversion on Jefferson now that happens on Tuesday. 7:40, Chris Setti from the Greater Peoria Economic Development Council. 8:25, Major Heath Sells from the Salvation Army. It is Salvation Army Week. And Music Monday with Mark Alghini at 8:40. Have a great weekend. 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
2: How could it happen? That's what many people are asking after a commercial jet hit and killed a pedestrian on the runway at Denver International Airport last night.
3: Airport officials say that 2 minutes after the person got over the airport perimeter fence, they made it out onto the runway and into the path of Frontier Flight 4345, which was taking off for Los Angeles.
2: Fox's Max Gordon, the plane aborted takeoff and passengers used slides to evacuate after smoke was detected in the cabin. No name released on the victim. The Dutch cruise ship hit by the hantavirus is prepared to dock in the Canary Islands tomorrow.
4: U.S. officials will be waiting there to evacuate the 17 Americans who are still on board. There are still more than 100 people on that ship, but thankfully none of the remaining Americans have shown symptoms.
2: Fox's C.B. Cotton. 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
5: WMBD Radio News Extra. I'm Julia Bradley. Grade school students at Peoria Public Schools will have a new literacy curriculum next year. The school board approved spending nearly $2 million this week on a new plan for kindergarten through fifth grade, bringing together plans that include grammar, literacy, and writing. Curriculum coordinator Lindsay Baum tells 25 News the new curriculum streamlines learning.
6: Students were really engaged in learning about the process of rot, for example, as a science topic. And they really got a chance to dive into both some literary texts in the fiction and some informational text to kind of piece those things together and just kind of consolidate their learning in that way.
5: The new curriculum is a six-year subscription. Baum hopes it can improve the district's literacy scores from its current 30%. Carle Health has named a new president for its West region serving the greater Peoria area. Beginning June 1st, Jeanette Murray will step into the role. She is currently Carle Health's vice president of hospital operations for the area, bringing over 30 years of experience to the position, succeeding Dr. Keith Knepp. The newest member of the Peoria County State's Attorney's Office was sworn in this week. Feta is the newest facility dog and already hard at work at the Peoria County Children's Advocacy Center. State's Attorney Jody Hu says Feta will help those most vulnerable, young kids who've been abused.
7: It's great that we're able to have Feta out there for

0: them from the very beginning.
1: Feta is the office's second facility dog, joining Kiwi. More news in 30 minutes or as it breaks, and always at WMBDRadio.com.
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3: The 25 News First Alert Forecast. We are looking for plenty of sunshine out there here today, and it is going to be a little bit more cloudy into this evening after a great day to get outside and enjoy. As for your Mother's Day tomorrow, we're looking to see more sunshine, but a little bit cooler. Temperatures near 70 degrees or just under it. And then we'll have a nice and clear day on Monday. Same thing, 70 degrees out there for us. Next rain chances on Tuesday with some showers and thunderstorms. I'm First Alert Meteorologist Austin Feig for WMBD Radio.
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7: The Markley Van Camp and Robin Show. Jamie Markley, David Van Camp, Scott Robbins. See this story out of Seattle with the mayor? It's interesting. Yeah. You know, she talked before about, you know, millionaires, billionaires moving out of there. She doesn't seem to really care that much.
8: No.
7: What it's going to do.
8: This is horrendous.
7: To her town.
8: This is horrendous.
7: And the state. When she had said this before.
9: I think the claims that millionaires are going to leave our state are, like, super overblown. And if, you know, the ones that leave, like, bye.
7: Yes, she's got this sparky attitude toward these people. And they're like, yeah, I don't care what she says.
8: She's, like, 22. How old is she?
7: I'll go ahead and just leave. She's young.
8: I mean, the whole shtick.
10: She's a trust fund kid. She's a brat who's never actually had to work a job in her life. And then,
8: doesn't she live with her parents, or did anyway?
10: She did, yeah. Her parents were paying her bills.
8: Yeah. That's great.
7: It's easy to be successful with that, huh?
8: Jeez.
7: Yeah. Yeah, Katie Wilson. Yeah, bye.
8: Well, they are they're going to do that. They are already doing it.
7: Starbucks moved to Nashville.
8: They're gone. Yeah.
7: I mean, they built it there starting in the 80s.
8: Yes.
7: Grew it. And all of a sudden, your policies get out of whack, and they're like, well, we're going to Tennessee.
8: You know, for as woke as we are, we're not that woke.
10: Yeah. Oh, she's 43, by the way.
8: She's 43?
10: I was like, I don't think she's in her 20s. I think she
8: talks like that?
10: Yeah, she's a middle-aged brat.
7: Well,
8: bye.
7: The other thing is, when you can live with your parents all that time and they take care of everything, there's not a lot of stress that's worn on your face there, Scott.
8: No. Damn sure.
7: So she appears to be young and vibrant. Like, wow.
8: Oh, boy.
7: Okay.
8: You voted for her. I'm sorry.
7: Yes.
8: You know, and
7: they did.
8: Maybe this mom, Donnie, and her and these other morons, maybe a few months in office will give people a taste of the freedom they're currently lacking.
7: But you know, there was a shooting outside where she was recently.
8: Mm-hmm.
7: Okay. And they've talked about lack of surveillance cameras.
8: Yeah.
7: Right? So, local news guy. He's asking some questions. Listen to the way he gets shut off by her handlers.
8: Oh, boy.
7: Like, she can't answer this.
11: I wouldn't be an excellent reporter if I didn't ask you. It's been an eventful week, and I think people are concerned about you.
12: How do you feel after Tuesday, after what happened, what transpired?
9: I'm doing great. You know, got a great team supporting me, and I'll just say, you know, we don't have any indication that that shooting was targeted or anything like that. So I think it's a reminder of how much work we have to do as a city on gun violence, but I'm doing fine.
12: And the last question would be related to that, you know, I talked to people in that neighborhood who said that, hold on, it's just one last question. People in that community who are concerned that there's been rising gun violence and that there should be more surveillance cameras and that kind of thing, that's obviously been an issue that you weighed in on.
8: Mm-hmm.
12: Does that change it? Does that change your perspective at all?
9: Let's keep it on.
8: Okay. So you hear a guy come and say, let's keep it on what we're supposed to talk about. And the reporter, Chris Daniels, he's like, no, I mean, this is a fair question.
13: Yeah.
8: This is out of bounds. It can't answer the question. What is going on?
9: Let's keep it on. Yeah, let's keep it on the topic.
12: But does that change your perspective at all on the issue of surveillance cameras based on what you went through on Tuesday?
9: So
14: appreciate it, but let's keep it on topic, okay?
12: She's about to answer the question, though. Okay. I mean, it looks worse when you jump in like that.
14: I'm sorry. I specifically said to keep it on topic.
8: Keep it on topic.
12: But I also have to ask the questions that people want to have answered.
14: Maybe we can set up a different time.
8: Set up a different time.
12: The mayor's a busy person.
14: I understand.
8: I already called him.
14: Maybe we can set up with
8: Sage. What he's going to say.
15: Yeah. We'll talk to Sage.
12: Well, Sage hasn't returned phone calls all week, so.
8: And this just goes on.
16: Golly.
8: Who's set up another time? But, you know, we hear all the time, these women leaders are so strong. You can do anything a man can do. You don't make them look that way when you constantly have handlers saying she can't answer that. No. We can't do that. We can't do that. The way they did Kamala.
16: Yeah.
8: Oh, no. She's not. No. Three questions for you. That's it.
13: I think we've also been critical, and rightly so, with the media. Not asking tough questions. Asking follow-up questions. This guy did his job.
8: Yes.
13: And he was silenced.
8: Well, they finally set up another time.
13: No, they didn't.
8: They did.
13: Really?
8: They actually did.
13: Oh, they'll cancel it.
8: But you can tell how rehearsed then the answer is, which in the end tells you what? That's... She's not very good.
13: No.
8: So here's the way that went.
12: So you already heard the question. I'll just repeat it.
15: Yeah.
12: You obviously went through a traumatic event on Tuesday night.
8: Yeah.
12: I talked to a lot of people in that neighborhood who suggest that, hey, that's the reason why we need more surveillance cameras in the city of Seattle. This is an issue that you've weighed in on before. Does your perspective change at all based on what you went through Tuesday night?
9: Not really. I mean, I believe that CCTV cameras have an important role to play in our public safety system.
8: Check it.
9: And we also have to be very careful to make sure that our data storage, security, sharing practices don't make that system vulnerable to misuse and abuse, whether that's by federal immigration enforcement or by other actors. And so for that reason, like, that is why we are doing a data and privacy audit before we move forward with expanding CCTV. TV surveillance.
8: Because we don't want illegals, like, going back to their home country, criminals.
13: Gosh, dude, dang.
10: Isn't that's the rehearsed answer, too.
13: Oh, it yes. is. Yeah, because, it's memorized.
10: And that's insane, because what she just said was all the people who live in that particular neighborhood who are tired of hearing gunshots outside, well, sorry, but an illegal alien in your neighborhood is more important than you.
8: 100%.
10: And your safety.
8: Yep.
10: Doesn't matter.
8: Yes. That's exactly what they're saying.
13: Boy, howdy. That is something.
8: Isn't it?
13: Wow.
8: Yep.
13: That was a memorized answer.
8: Yes.
13: Memorized.
8: Other news out there. Screens are causing digital dementia in kids?
10: Yeah. 60 Minutes Australia had a story about screen time in kids and the actual physical changes that are happening in their brain.
8: Oh, my goodness. Roll it.
17: So our phones are making us less intelligent.
18: They're making us dumber. Yeah, absolutely.
17: It's so serious, there's a new term for it, digital dementia. What's really frightening is the evidence suggests brain damage is starting to occur in children as young as 2. The scan of this child, who spent up to 3 hours a day on a device, shows significant deterioration.
18: So the more time a 2 to 5 year old is on a device, the more abnormal those white matter tracts are developing in their brains, which is really concerning for later on in life.
17: So parts of their brain, important parts of their brain at this young age,
15: are actually shrinking.
18: Are actually not as dense, yeah. They're not as dense in those areas.
19: All right, time out a second. That should be the lead story everywhere.
13: Yeah. Wow.
10: But you're actually, your brain is atrophying.
19: Yes.
13: Yes.
19: I mean, there should be a warning signal everywhere.
13: Well, I guess the question I have, too, at 2 years old, 3 hours a day?
10: Yeah.
13: In front of a screen?
19: Yeah.
13: That's terrible.
19: We went into dinner the other night, and there was a kid. I had to be somewhere at least close to that, just sitting there with a screen. And I understand in that situation, it was like, well, we just wanted to have dinner, and, you know, so that will quiet him. You don't know what you're doing to the kid.
10: Yeah.
19: Wow, man. All right, roll the rest of it.
15: It only gets worse the older children get and the more they use screens. This brain scan is from a teenager that spends 6 to 8 hours a day on devices.
18: So the poles, if you like, or the ridges that we actually see are slightly wider in teenagers. And that's the same sort of thing we see in early onset dementia.
15: You're seeing signs of dementia and Alzheimer's in teenagers.
18: We're seeing changes in the brain, which are very similar to changes that we see in early diagnosis of Alzheimer's or dementia. And that increase in that younger group can only be really attributed to the devices. I don't know what else it could be.
19: Whoa.
10: Yeah. my new campaign for teenagers, okay? Put down the phone, pick up cigarettes. All right? Let's start hanging out under the bleachers with your friends smoking.
13: No, that's the way you were raised. I mean, it's not that bad. You turned out okay.
19: We all did, right?
13: Yeah. Exactly. I'll tell you what, another thing is if you didn't behave while you were sitting there, there was always the fear the old man was going to jerk you out of your chair and take you out and give you a good whooping.
19: You talking about your dad?
13: Yeah, yeah.
19: Oh, at home?
13: No, and in the restaurant, too.
19: Oh, in the restaurant.
13: You start acting up at a restaurant or in church.
19: Oh, dude. Daddy. I've said it before, man. The worst belt I ever got was after church.
13: It was not
19: because
13: fun.
19: I could not stop laughing. And I know it was special music, and she probably sang great, but it was funny to me. And I don't know why it was funny, but I'm dying laughing. I can't help it.
13: Well, it's very cartoony.
19: But yeah, the old black belt came out after that.
13: Oh, one. Yeah.
19: What?
13: Yep.
19: Whoo, buddy. Yeah.
13: Yep.
19: There was no more snickering.
13: There's no screen time.
19: Either that or I excused myself to go to the restroom and then it was like, anyway. All right, it's that time. Do it a couple of times a day. Go around the table. It may not be the biggest story out there, but it caught your attention. David, what's your story here?
10: I think if we're running a little bit behind, I can just say the screens are causing digital dementia. It's my story.
19: Yeah, wow.
10: Yeah.
19: All right, Scotty, what do you got?
13: Do you guys see Marco Rubio could do anything?
19: Was he DJing?
13: He was DJing a wedding this weekend.
19: I thought I saw that.
13: Yeah, DJ Marco, Lil Marco.
19: Hilarious.
13: Was DJing a wedding. And, again, this guy seems
19: not the whole thing, but what, for 5 or 10 minutes?
13: He went up there and then he led them in song. They had one of the songs playing. And apparently he was immensely popular with the crowd that was there.
19: Well, that's cool.
13: He's going to run Spirit Airlines next. This guy's unbelievable. He's unstoppable.
19: Didn't he the other day act like he was the White House press secretary?
13: Yeah.
19: Just for fun?
10: Yeah,
19: he's leaning into it. All the memes.
13: But it's amazing. I'm watching this guy thinking, how human is that? I mean, you know, you're there, you got some friends of yours, and you're just up there having a good time with the DJ.
19: Yeah, that was good.
13: I mean, the world's on fire, but here I am.
19: For my story, this is out of Jacksonville, Florida. I just happened to see this. I shared it a few places. They released body cam footage. This happened on April 12th. It was a crisis incident involving this young dude who was going to jump, going to take his own life.
13: Oh, gosh.
19: Oh, yeah. And Antonio Richardson, the officer, started talking to him. It took like 40 minutes to get him to come off the bridge. So local Jacksonville News did a story on it. I checked it out.
0: I mean, just seeing the compassion in this video, it brought tears to my eyes, and I know that this video has moved so many people who have watched it.
20: Yeah, that's right, Heather. So that video is just over 90 seconds long, but today I spoke with Officer Antonio Richardson, and he tells me that that video, it took him about 40 minutes and other officers to get that man to safety, but this is a moment he'll never forget.
21: Whatever you're going through, man, you can get through it.
22: That was Officer Antonio Richardson. On April 12th, he and six other patrol officers responded to the Dames Point Bridge, where a man was standing on the edge. That moment you see here, just a snapshot of that conversation.
23: And it was a team effort. Everybody worked together beautifully.
1: And as I walked up there, the first thing that came to my mind was that statement. I just said that, and I just believed that he was going to be all right.
22: Richardson, an 18-year veteran of the Jacksonville Sheriff's Office and a pastor for more than 30 years in ministry, says that moment changed him.
1: That moment was the most defining moment I think I've ever had in my career.
19: I was like, wow.
13: Wow.
19: Okay, and you'll see a story, and you're like, that's pretty powerful. And then you see the raw footage of it, and you realize the actual raw footage is even more powerful. And here's just a little snapshot of what he had said to him. Because he's asking, like, can I just pray with you? I know you're praying. Can I just pray with you?
21: Whatever you're going through, man, you can get it through it. Now, listen, man, listen. Listen, you can get through this. Come on, let's talk about it for a minute.
2: You are for a Russell doctor.
21: Can I at least have prayer with you? You believe in prayer, I know that. Can I at least have prayer with you? You mind if I just hold your hand and pray with you? You're hurting. But if you jump, you're going to hurt other people. And they're going to be hurting just like you're hurting now. The cycle got to stop of hurt. The sight of hurt got to stop.
2: I know you got a lot going on. You do. But whatever, if you did make that jump, it is going to be 100 times worse for everyone you care about. I know you don't want to do that to them.
21: Ruin them.
2: Right there.
21: Come on, man. Come on. Please.
19: And then he gives him his hand right there.
21: Come on, man.
19: And he's just hugging him. The guy's sobbing. It was really powerful, man. And he ended up saying, I was praying, the officer there, and God spared his life. We connected, and as a result of the connection, he didn't jump, and that's what it's all about.
13: That's a great story.
19: I love that story.
13: That's a great story.
19: Yeah. It was one of my favorites in a while.
13: Through all the muck and the mire comes a shining moment.
19: Please don't play one shining moment.
13: Oh, I promise
19: that. Yeah, you promise? Don't ruin it. All right. Thanks, buddy. Exploding thermoses? What are we talking about here, David? That update and Nimrod's in the news on the way.

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25: Nimrod's in the News. We go to Texas at Chick-fil-A. It's amazing it took this long to figure this out. 23-year-old Keishon Jones has been arrested. This scheming head involved mac and cheese. And this happened back in November. He was seen on security footage sneaking back behind the counter, ringing up around 800 mac and cheese tray orders, then refunding them to his personal cards for around $80,000.
26: Wow.
25: Now, he worked at Chick-fil-A before, so they think that's how he knew how to get back there, but it was during business hours. All they had to do was look at the security footage. Hey, we lost 80 grand in mac and cheese. Oh, yeah, it was him, and he was arrested, and that's Nimrod's in the News.
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0: Disembarking soon. I'm Carmen Roberts, Fox News. The remaining passengers aboard the Dutch cruise ship struck by the hantavirus will finally be able to leave the ship tomorrow after it docks in Spain's Canary Islands. U.S. officials will be waiting to evacuate the 17 Americans still on board.
1: There are still more than 100 people on that ship, but thankfully none of the remaining Americans have shown symptoms. According to the University of Nebraska Medical Center, which will have its national quarantine unit on standby to monitor the Americans. A new report from ABC News says that the CDC will not mandate quarantine for the American passengers. Prior to the virus's detection, the ship's operator says more than two dozen passengers from around the world, including the U.S., had already got off the boat and started traveling home. And because of that, health officials in at least six states now are tracking people who were on board or may have been exposed during international flights.
0: Fox's CB Cotton reporting. So far, none of the people in the six U.S. states has shown any symptoms. Iran signaled it's still considering a U.S. peace proposal, even as officials accuse Washington of escalating the conflict in the Strait of Hormuz. Fox's Alex Hogan has more from the White House.
2: It comes as yesterday was a day of heightened military activity in the Strait of Hormuz. U.S. Central Command releasing footage of a U.S. fighter jet disabling two Iranian oil tankers trying to breach the American blockade yesterday. The military also says that it intercepted attacks, and President Trump told reporters that the ceasefire is still holding.
3: They trifled with us today. We blew them away. They trifled. I call that a trifle.
2: Britain's defense ministry says it's deploying a warship to protect ships in the waterway. One senior British official telling Fox that the HMS Dragon Type 45 destroyer is now in the Gulf.
0: A spokesperson for Iran says Tehran will respond to the peace proposal at the appropriate time. 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
4: WMBD Radio News Extra. I'm Julia Bradley. Tazewell County Clerk John Ackerman was in Washington, D.C. this week advocating for federal funding to support election security and infrastructure. Ackerman joined a bipartisan delegation of Illinois County clerks, including Tazewell County Chief Deputy Clerk Dan Sullivan, for meetings with federal legislators. In a release, Ackerman stressed that modern elections have become more complex and costly, requiring essential federal grant assistance. Sullivan added the advocacy day showed bipartisan support for necessary funding. The trip was paid for entirely by a private grant. The city of Peoria's Stacy Peterson was on hand this week at the city council meeting as the city presented a proclamation commemorating the placement of a centennial time capsule. It'll be placed into the cornerstone of City Hall next week. Peterson shared how one of the items to be placed will connect the city's past with its future.
5: One of the artifacts that was in the 1897 time capsule was a Buckeye placed there by John Ryan in 1897. This was such a tangible connection to the past that it is a tradition that we are carrying forward for the next time capsule.
4: Everyone is welcome to attend the sealing of the Centennial Time Capsule Tuesday morning at 10:30 at City Hall. It's opening day for a Peoria institution known for its homemade root beer, hot dogs, and hot buttered popcorn. Lou's Drive-In near the corner of North Knoxville and Lake has been a tradition for families in the Peoria area for decades. Lou's is open Tuesday through Sunday through the summer with outdoor seating and curb service in the evenings. More news in 30 minutes or as it breaks, and always at WMBDRadio.com.
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7: The 25 News First Alert Forecast. We are looking for plenty of sunshine out there here today, and it is going to be a little bit more cloudy into this evening after a great day to get outside and enjoy. As for your Mother's Day tomorrow, we're looking to see more sunshine, but a little bit cooler. Temperatures near 70 degrees or just under it. And then we'll have a nice and clear day on Monday, same thing, 70 degrees out there for us. Next rain chances on Tuesday with some showers and thunderstorms. I'm First Alert Meteorologist Austin Feig for WMBD Radio.
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12: The best friends,
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13: This is the Markley, Van Camp, and Robbins Show.
16: Boy, do we have a show for you. Wow. I'm just looking down this list of stuff. It's incredible. It's incredible. So we got to start somewhere. This is the Markley, Van Camp, and Robbins Show. I'm Scott Robbins. Right over there is David Van Camp. Jimmy Markley is taking care of some family biz today.
17: Yes, he is.
16: But he will be rejoining us tomorrow. I want to get to this story, and I mentioned to you off the air. I said, David, I see this story, update on Iran war from Dan Raisin Kane.
17: Yeah.
16: And I think to myself, this second?
17: Yeah, right.
16: Because I have whiplash from this thing. Who is operating the Strait of Hormuz right now? Who
17: That's
16: has
17: good
16: the
17: question.
16: And I don't know the answer to any of these questions. Anyway, Dan Raisin Kane can maybe help us out here a little bit.
17: Yes, maybe he can. Here we go.
18: Since the ceasefire was announced, Iran has fired at commercial vessels 9 times and seized 2 container ships. And they've attacked U.S. forces more than 10 times, all below the threshold of restarting major combat operations at this point. You can also see the group of tankers and cargo vessels in the U.S. blockade line as I'm.
17: By the way, I guess I knew this kind of deep down in my soul, but I didn't realize that a ceasefire could still exist under a certain threshold. Like, yeah, you're setting off a few bombs, but, you know, you're bombing ships, you're boarding tankers, you're seizing them in the Strait of Hormuz, and now you're bombing oil refineries and whatnot.
16: I mean, I heard him say this, and I thought, do I just misinterpret this? What does under threshold really mean?
17: Yeah, well,
16: I don't know what that means.
17: As long as you don't blow up something really important, you're fine.
16: Yeah,
17: you can keep lobbing rockets, I suppose.
16: Yeah, I guess.
18: As a result of Iran's indiscriminate attacks across the region, there are currently 22,500 mariners embarked on more than 1,550 commercial vessels trapped in the Arabian Gulf, unable to transit. In addition to shipping, Iran has continued to deliberately attack its neighbors. Just yesterday, Iran attacked Oman once and the UAE 3 times, including an attack on Fujairah oil terminal, which was successfully defeated. They also launched cruise missiles, drones, small boats at U.S. forces defending commercial shipping in the straits, and United States Navy MH-60 helicopters and Army AH-64 Apache helicopters successfully defeated those threats. Thus far, today is quieter.
17: Well, and then they started lobbing rockets again. Because you're right. I mean, it is just kind of minute by minute, second
16: it
17: by
16: is.
17: Second.
16: Yeah. I knew they started lobbing rockets again.
17: Yeah.
16: Yeah, and again, I wish he would explain the threshold thing.
17: Well, I think it's sort of like, well, okay, so they tried to bomb this oil facility. It didn't go through. Right? It was successfully deterred for the most part, so therefore it doesn't count as a violation of the ceasefire and an escalation of hostilities. I suppose that's it. And he made the point yesterday, and we talked about it, that usually when they send out these attack boats, you're talking like 30 to 40 at a time. One of the times it was 6. So there's not a whole lot of I guess, firepower left in Iran's arsenal.
16: I keep hearing that, but they keep lobbing rockets.
17: Well, yeah.
16: It's like they must have stockpiled quite a few of those.
12: Anyway, we'll, again, the update will be different in 20 minutes. I almost can guarantee you that.
17: Oh, yeah.
12: But we'll get to that when we need to. Now, this is something kind of interesting. Dan Raisin Kane again and Pete Hegseth responded to reports that Iran will be deploying what they call kamikaze dolphins.
17: Yes.
12: Now, they're strapping bombs on dolphins and sending them out, right?
17: That was the reporting a while ago, that, or just a couple days ago, that, yeah, they have attack dolphins that they've trained to go and attack ships, and they've got mines on them.
12: Yeah.
17: So, yeah, here
12: the dolphin itself is not attacking a ship.
17: No, I mean, no, it dolphin, is. It's running into the ship. That's
12: no,
17: the
12: I know that. I know that, but I mean, the dolphin's not like trying to bite him or something.
17: No, no, no, no, no. It's just going like to make that, contact and then go boom, or get right. close and go boom.
12: Yes. They strap bombs to them.
17: Yes, exactly. They strap bombs to these dolphins, and then they go boom. That's the theory, at least.
14: You said that the attacks by Iran so far are below the threshold of restarting major combat operations. What is that threshold? And then for Secretary Hegseth, are there still concerns about mines in the strait? And can you kind of clarify these reports of kamikaze dolphins that we've heard about?
18: I haven't heard the kamikaze dolphin thing. It's like sharks with laser beams, right? The threshold of restarting is a political decision above my pay grade. What I'll say is it's low harassing fire right now. It feels like Iran is grasping at straws to try to do something across the southern flank. To your question, David, their command and control structure remains very fractured, and I think they're struggling to maintain control down echelon at the edge, but it's still pretty low-level kinetics at this point in time.
17: I always like hearing the professional military guys talk, mm-hmm. like him, where he's just like, yeah, we're at a pretty low threshold kinetic interactions with the nexus right. of the threat point and, you know, all that kind of stuff. And then yep. Pete Hegseth comes in and wants to talk about kamikaze dolphins.
12: Yeah.
17: Right. He's like, wait a minute, we're burying the lead here.
15: And I can't confirm or deny whether we have kamikaze dolphins, but I can confirm they don't. Ultimately, any follow-on effort, if there are mines identified, would be something that some of our units could undertake or the world could undertake. But right now, we know we have a lane of safe passage that commercial shipping can flow through.
17: Right there, not a lot of people willing to laugh at the kamikaze dolphin joke from the Secretary of War, Pete Hegseth.
12: No.
17: Sometimes you go for the joke, man, and it doesn't stick, you know?
12: Right.
17: Where he's like, well, I can't confirm.
15: This point in time. And I can't confirm or deny whether we have kamikaze dolphins, but I can confirm they don't, ultimately.
17: You got a couple of, courtesy chuckles.
12: Right, yes.
17: It's like, yeah, the people in that room are a little bit worried about what's about to go boom here. I'm kind of surprised that anybody even asked about the kamikaze dolphins to begin with.
12: Me too. Well, I read that yesterday somewhere. Mm-hmm. And I'm like, that can't be true, right?
17: Well, there's been talk of that going back to, like, what, World War II?
12: Yeah.
17: Like, somehow training these animals to go and attack targets in the sea. Because, yeah, I mean, it's a great idea in theory, unless you really, really like dolphins. I mean, I don't know if it's really fair to train dolphins to be kamikaze pilots for us, but, you know, they're just out doing dolphin stuff. They're not hurting anybody.
12: Well, you know, it's the benefits you get from it. Your family of dolphins gets if you
17: That's
12: throw
17: true.
12: Yourself you in get a line of duty. Like
17: lifetime
12: that.
17: Supply yeah. of mackerel. Yeah,
12: yeah something
17: and free
12: like
17: college.
12: Yeah. All right, so Trump was – here's a question I get asked all the time. Hey, why don't you guys find out what's going on with the Iranian population right now? Mm-hmm. Do you know anything? What do you know? What are you hearing?
17: It's almost impossible to know because you know that there's a lot of propaganda flying both ways. The government has shut out – internet access for most of the population. Some people have Starlink, but again, it's kind of hard to gauge what the mood is there based on that because it's just one guy with a computer, basically.
12: Yeah.
17: And you don't know what's propaganda, what's pro-regime propaganda, what's anti-regime propaganda. It's basically a blackout.
12: Yeah, so, I mean, are they fighting back? Are they not fighting back? What are they doing?
17: I don't know.
12: Are they going to fight back? Yeah. Trump was asked that question.
17: Well, yeah, he was on the Hugh Hewitt show, and he said he was open to the idea of arming anti-regime factions with Iran because that's a big problem. If you don't have the guns, it's going to be kind of hard to go against the guys who do have the guns.
19: Look, if they had guns, which they don't have, if they had guns, you know, guns were sent and other people took those guns. If they had guns, they would fight back. I'm convinced of that. But, you know, you can't have an unarmed population against people with AK-47s and stand there, even if you have 250,000 people. So, you know, you started off by asking me, would I like to see them? And I'm very torn on it because they lost 42,000 people in the first 2 weeks. I don't really want to see that. They have guns, and I think they're getting some guns. As soon as they have guns, they'll fight like as good as anybody there is.
17: We'll see.
12: Yeah. Yeah, to me, I mean, sending them guns, just sending the populace guns is a non-starter because they'll be taken away and be used against them.
17: Well, yeah. I mean,
12: there's no doubt about that.
17: I think he's being more generic about that. Like, they know certain different anti-regime groups that are working within the country. Maybe. I mean, I've seen this movie before where a country goes and gives a Middle Eastern population guns, and then, suddenly they have those guns, and they're using it against us.
12: Against us, yeah.
17: So,
12: well, that's like
17: we'll
12: steal all, steal the food
17: that's
12: supposed to be going. You know, this is anytime somebody's given something when they have no control over their lives whatsoever. Mm-hmm. But anyway, more on that later. Judge, this is a story that made me the sickest. I read this story yesterday. There's a judge who apologized to the guy who tried to kill Trump, and I'm not making that up either.
17: Yeah.
12: A judge did this.
17: Yes.
12: Amazing.
17: This is Judge Zia Faraqui, who has apologized to Cole Allen. This is the guy who tried to murder President Trump and other administration officials at the White House Correspondents Association dinner just last weekend. A week and a half ago. Apologized for him being in solitary confinement and on suicide watch because he had said that he didn't think he was going to survive. Here's the report from Fox. And at the very end, you'll hear a familiar voice. Just saying, what are we doing here? Why are we apologizing to this guy?
20: Judge Zia Faraqui apologized to suspect Cole Allen for the treatment he's received so far while he's been behind bars. He's been put on suicide watch by the Department of Corrections, and the judge was asking why. The defendant has requested a Bible, has requested meetings with his legal team, and that has not been allowed. He's been put in restrictive 24-hour lockup with no windows in a padded room without an opportunity to get out for recreation. And so the judge making it clear to the Department of Corrections that he wants answers by tomorrow morning about exactly what the housing determination will be made for the suspect in this case, out of grave concern about his constitutional rights, and that apology issued near the end of the hearing. And so quite a moment, just moments ago in federal court. Bottom line, the Department of Corrections said they wanted to make sure that he survived, that this is a high-profile case, and all involved acknowledged it is a high-profile case. But again, the judge concerned about the treatment he's gotten since he was arrested after the White House Correspondents' Dinner shooting incident. Sandra, back to you.
21: A lot of people might be shocked by that.
22: The judge apologized to this guy, who's a killer, who, if he had gotten another couple yards, would have sprayed the whole audience in the Correspondents' Dinner. I mean, would have just sprayed him and killed God knows how many, and then would have marched up and taken a shot over the whole audience at the president. And we're apologizing to this guy? I don't get that.
17: Yeah.
12: No, I don't get it either, Larry. I agree with you.
17: Well, it's ideologically driven.
12: Gosh. Man. You know? Again, you hear this stuff and you say, did this really happen? And then you hear, of course it really happened. Mm-hmm. Yeah. Of course it did.
17: Yeah.
12: All right. James Carville has entered a word into our vernacular I had never heard before.
17: Yes.
12: When describing Donald Trump.
17: Yes.
12: Now, again, I've never heard this word before.
17: It's quite a thing. We can get it going now and then finish it up after the break. But
12: okay.
17: Yeah, this is quite an odd way of describing President Trump. James Carville was saying that he was at some event and women kept coming up to him and telling him what Trump's face looks like. James Carville talking about somebody's looks. Oof, buddy, come on.
12: No kidding.
17: Yeah.
23: And she says, James, our friends and I love it when you talk nasty about Trump. Just use all the language you can. But she says, you know what? When I see his face, it reminds me of the backside of my husband's scrotum. Yeah, that's what it is. You look like the backside of a That's what you are, Trump.
17: I have a lot of questions that I don't know if you can answer, and I don't know if anybody would be willing to weigh in on our Facebook page.
12: I'm a little stunned.
17: Is that
12: part
17: of the male anatomy that most wives are familiar with their husbands?
12: Not that I'm aware of.
17: The backside.
12: I've never heard that one before, but I've never asked either. So I don't really know if I want to know what
17: Could you pick it out of a lineup if you... Yes.
16: Yep, that's him.
17: Oh, that's him. Yep, that's
16: holy smokes.
17: That's the backside of that one. There's a little bit more there that we can get to.
16: Yeah, we'll get to some more. We gotta flesh that out a little bit more. Did I say that?
17: Come on.
16: I'm sorry. I didn't even mean to. Top five things, top five stories we're following today, and women are sharing the moment they learned they were dating an idiot. This ought to be fun. Coming up.

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0: All righty then. This is the Markley, Van Camp, and Robbins Show. Hi there, I'm Scott Robbins. Right over there, you see that guy right there? That's David Van Camp, and the empty stool is where Jimmy Markley would be sitting if he were here today, but he's not. He'll be back tomorrow.
1: Yep.
0: He'll be back tomorrow. Here are the top five things, by the way, that we are looking at this morning. David Van Camp.
2: Yes, the judge overseeing the case of the latest attempted assassin of the president apologized to the would-be assassin for being kept in isolation and suicide watch. Number four, the Centers for Medicaid and Medicare Services is for the first time allowing doctors to get paid for de-prescribing medications. This is a big deal. Number three, today is the deadline for Representative Ilhan Omar to turn over all documents to Minnesota's Feeding Our Future Fraud Committee. Omar's name appeared six times in court documents tied to the $250 million scheme where they were supposed to be feeding children. Yeah. And they weren't. They were buying, you know, cars and houses.
0: Right.
2: Number two, there's a cruise ship stuck off the coast of Africa. Emergency medical evacuations are underway, I guess, because of a deadly hantavirus outbreak. Usually you get this from rodents. The World Health Organization says they think the first case was infected before getting on the boat. No rats on the ship itself, they're saying.
0: Yeah,
2: but
0: right.
2: There may also be some human-to-human transmission, which is very rare, but does happen. And so there are people freaking out about it who are on that boat, and I get it. Like, oh, my gosh, I don't want to – that thing is not to be messed with.
0: Oh, gosh, man, I can't even imagine being stuck.
2: Oh, dude.
0: And what that must be like.
2: See,
0: oh,
2: and I know that almost never happens on a cruise ship, but that is why I will never be on a cruise.
0: I'll never do another one. I've done one, and it was fine. I had no problem. It was wonderful, but I'll never do it again.
2: Yeah, I like going out on boats. Like, if I can control the boat, or it's like a small fishing boat, like I can go, I'm just going out fishing. I've slept on the water before on a fishing trip, but just the idea of being on this gigantic cruise ship with thousands of other people, and it only takes one person getting sick.
0: Yeah, with that kind of stuff.
2: And then all of a sudden, all hell is breaking loose. And then number one.
0: Isn't this what Gene Hackman died from, by the way?
2: Hantavirus?
0: I believe
2: you know
0: it
2: what?
0: Was.
2: Yeah, I think that's. Yeah, I think. Or his wife did. Or
0: his
2: something
0: wife
2: like
0: and
2: that.

0: But my point here is these people, and they were coming up to me, didn't matter, black women, white women, elegant women, everything that you can imagine. And almost to a person, they said, you keep calling him nasty names because that's what he deserves. And that's who he is.
1: Yeah, this is the Mark Lee Van Camp and Robin show. The new term, by the way, is scrotum face.
2: Yeah. I didn't realize it was the rear end of a man bending over.
1: It was.
2: Carvel, I don't know what his deal. I never heard of that one before.
1: No.
2: I've heard them all, but I haven't heard that one.
1: The dark side of the moons, I guess, is what he's talking about. It's the back side of a scrotum. I don't actually see that one.
2: The back side of a scrotum.
1: Yeah, I'm not familiar. I don't think I've ever seen my
2: own. I didn't
1: know
2: that was a thing. You know, I didn't know it was different than the front side of the. I don't think it is. I don't know.
1: Yeah, so.
2: I had one my whole life. I never noticed that before. Huh?
1: Yeah. All right.
2: You know, that's like a fingerprint. Oh, we're all different.
1: Got a news update next in What's Your Story?

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1: The problem is the stupid banks will loan you so much money that they put you in bankruptcy because they don't have an off button. 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
2: Mm-hmm.
1: You know, you can go get a credit card. 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You can go down here and get a car. 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
2: afford it.
1: The same people that think if you have checks left in your checkbook, there must be money in the account.
2: Mm-hmm.
1: Same people.
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4: Ceasefire is underway between Russia and Ukraine. Fox's Jared Halperin says it was announced after a meeting in Florida yesterday.
5: Ceasefire announcement comes a day after Special Envoy Steve Witkoff and Jared Kushner met with Ukraine's top negotiator in Miami.
4: The ceasefire is scheduled to end on Monday. It includes a 1,000-person prisoner swap between the warring countries. An Indianapolis police officer is hospitalized after being shot while responding to a shooting on the city's northeast side last night. The department's public information officer, Drew Brown.
6: Detectives with the Buncombe County Sheriff's Office have charged 16-year-old Star Grant and 28-year-old Devon O'Neill Loving with three counts of first-degree murder and one count each of felony conspiracy to commit murder.
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7: WMBD Radio News Extra. I'm Julia Bradley. Grade school students at Peoria Public Schools will have a new literacy curriculum next year. The school board approved spending nearly $2 million this week on the new plan for kindergarten through fifth grade, bringing together plans that include grammar, literacy, and writing. Curriculum coordinator Lindsay Baum tells 25 News the new curriculum streamlines learning.
8: Students were really engaged in learning about the process of rot, for example, as a science topic. And they really got a chance to dive into both some literary text and the fiction and some informational text to kind of piece those things together and just kind of consolidate their learning in that way.
7: The new curriculum is a six-year subscription, with Baum hoping it can improve the district's literacy scores from its current 30%. The newest member of the Peoria County State's Attorney's Office was sworn in this week. Feta is the newest facility dog and already hard at work at the Peoria County Children's Advocacy Center. State's Attorney Jody Hu says Feta will help those most vulnerable young children who've been abused.
9: It's great that we're able to have Feta out there for them from the very beginning.
7: Feta is the office's second facility dog, joining Kiwi. Carle Health has a new president for its West region serving the greater Peoria area. Beginning June 1st, Jeanette Murray will step into the role. She is currently Carle's vice president of hospital operations for the area, bringing over 30 years of experience to the position, succeeding Dr. Keith Knepp. More news in 30 minutes or as it breaks, and always at WMBDRadio.com.
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11: 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We are looking for plenty of sunshine out there here today.

0: And it is going to be a little bit more cloudy into this evening after a great day to get outside and enjoy. As for your Mother's Day tomorrow, we're looking to see more sunshine, but a little bit cooler. Temperatures near 70 degrees or just under it. And then we'll have a nice and clear day on Monday. Same thing, 70 degrees out there for us. Next rain chances on Tuesday with some showers and thunderstorms. I'm First Alert Meteorologist Austin Feig for WMBD Radio.
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5: All right, here we go. This is the Markley, Van Camp, and Robbins Show. Hi there, I'm Scott Robbins. Right over there, David Van Camp. Jamie Markley is away today. He will be coming back this way tomorrow, David.
6: Yes, he will.
5: Yeah, and we got to wrap up this James Carville thing.
6: Right? Oh, yeah, because it's just so bizarre, and this is, I guess, where some Democrats are. I mean, he said, I've got Trump derangement syndrome, and I don't want to get better, is what he said. Mm-hmm. Little Gollum.
5: somebody just mentioned to me that they thought that I should tell you that he looks like Gollum, and you agreed.
6: He does.
5: Gollum from Lord of the Rings.
6: So this guy, I mean, it's just major bitter divorced dad energy online. Yeah. He's talking about President Trump and something that a woman said, he says at least, that a woman at random came up to him and suggested a new nickname for the president. And we'll just start it from the beginning here because I messed up on timing in the last segment and didn't get quite through it. So here we go.
7: And she says, James, our friends and I love it when you talk nasty about Trump. Just use all the language you can. But she says, you know what? When I see his face, it reminds me of the backside of my husband's scrotum.
6: Again, what? I want to know, ladies, do you know what that looks like? And like upon, I'm just wondering because I don't know what my own looks like.
5: I don't want to make eye contact.
6: You know,
5: I don't either. I don't want to look at it either. I don't want to look at yours. I don't want to look at mine. I don't want to look at anybody's.
6: So I'm just wondering, is that a common thing that women will know? Like they can pick it out of a lineup there? Like
5: oh, yeah, that's my husband. Yeah.
6: That's him. Yeah. That's what they do at the police station when you're arrested. They get your fingerprints and then they say, pop them here. There you go. You're easily
5: Well, you know,
6: identified.
5: No two scrotums are alike. David likes snowflakes.
7: Yeah, that's what it is. You look like the backside of a That's what you are, Trump. No wonder Lindsey Graham's always trying to lick your face. But my point here is these people, and they were coming up to me, didn't matter, black women, white women, elegant women, everything that you can imagine, and almost to a person, they said, you keep calling him nasty names because that's what he deserves. And that's who he is, and that's what he deserves, and we're going to keep calling him. And your new name, dude, is Scrotum Face, because that's what you are, Scrotum Face.
5: Mm-hmm. I still don't get it.
6: I don't get it. It's like it's wrinkly? I don't know.
5: I don't know either.
6: All right. That lady's husband has some has an interesting relationship with spray tan, I suppose.
5: I would love to
6: get the undercarriage done too.
5: I got to charge you extra for that now. That undercoating is a little more money.
6: Is it streak free?
5: I don't know. All right. Now we got to get to this story, right? Women are sharing the moment they learned they were dating an idiot, David. Mm-hmm.
6: Yes. It's a list online, right?
5: You saw it. It's a list online. I did see it. Women are sharing the moment they knew
8: The man that they were with was a complete idiot.
6: Yeah, I mean, I can give you the short version of this, ladies.
8: Sure.
6: Yeah, is he a male? Then yes, he's an idiot in some ways.
8: Yeah, well, of course.
6: That's the reality.
8: It goes without saying. Yeah, we all got an idiot side to us.
6: Mm-hmm.
8: One woman said, in college, I came back from spring break with bangs. A guy said, what did you do to your hair? I said, I got bangs. We stood there in silence as he realized a girl's hair doesn't just grow shorter in front like a genetic trait. That's pretty good.
6: Okay.
8: Another said, my ex-husband saw a Tampax ad on TV and said they only advertise those when they know women are having their periods.
6: Oh.
8: I had to explain to him that we were not all on the same schedule. She said, I knew a guy who thought a woman could just take a shower after sex to prevent pregnancy.
6: Yeah.
8: Okay. My first boyfriend thought that the women's breasts inflated during sex like a man's does. And one woman said this, she goes, I had to tell my ex that women did in fact poop. Yeah.
6: Well, yeah.
8: They do.
6: No, they don't, but whatever.
8: We, you know, you don't want to believe that, but it's true.
6: Yes.
8: So anyway, there you go. Those are some few examples of it, but I'm sure you have some of your own.
6: Mm-hmm.
8: Yeah.
6: Well, I'm sure. Yeah. Because we all have that one moment, right? Where,
8: yeah.
6: Where you just realize you know nothing about the opposite sex. You know absolutely nothing.
8: Right.
6: And it, I mean, just, it happens, you know? But because we don't share the same equipment. Seinfeld solved this years ago.
8: Yeah, he did.
6: Right? We don't have the same equipment. So it's like he shouldn't make fun of somebody because they don't know how it works. You know, everybody's body is like the funhouse mirrors at a demented carnival, right? I mean,
8: exactly.
6: You kind of have to break each other or give each other a little bit of slack, right?
8: All
6: right.
8: I think so too. Yeah. Yes. After all, that's all what makes the world go round, right?
6: Yes. It is time for What's Your Story, Scott? Where we go around the table and share a story that we found interesting. May not be the biggest story of the day, may not be the most pressing issue, but you wanted to share it anyway. Scott, what is your story this
8: time? You know, just about the time it was ready to go to a jury and we were going to hear discovery, which would have been really good, they settled. Blake Lively and Justin Baldoni's career on fire.
6: Mm-hmm.
8: Now, can any of them ever come back? But they settled this thing. So they spent $60 million in attorney's fees, by the way.
6: This was like harassment on set or something. I didn't follow it very closely.
8: She said her accusation against him was that she was sexually harassed on the set of the movie they were doing together.
6: Mm-hmm.
8: And his claim was, well, I'm an actor. You're an actress. This is stuff we do, right?
6: Yeah.
8: And so this was due to go to court. There was all kinds of accusations flying back and forth between the two. And it turns out that I'm guessing this is the reason discovery was going to come up, and both parties thought it better to go ahead and get this thing settled right now.
6: Mm-hmm.
8: So they did. By the way, I don't know what this settlement was. Nobody does right now. Neither can talk about it, or it negates the settlement financial terms or whatever the terms were. But now the conversation is, does anybody want to hire either one of these people to do a movie with again?
6: Well, that's a good question.
8: And, you know, and again, I don't know what the answer to that is. And with Blake Lively and with him, too. I mean, I don't know if they want either one of them on set again.
6: Mm-hmm.
8: It's like, you know, this type of stuff happens. But Blake Lively, by the way, is married to Ryan Reynolds.
6: Yes.
8: So it's not like she's not without a paycheck or something here moving forward.
6: Yeah. And he'll get gigs because America loves Ryan Reynolds.
8: Yeah, of course. And the Baldoni guy, I don't know.
6: Yeah, I couldn't pick.
8: There's
6: that
8: always
6: guy
8: Dancing
6: out of
8: with the Stars. I
6: yeah,
8: guess.
6: Right. Exactly. Yeah. Yes. Harassing with the Stars. Like there you go.
8: All right, David, what you got going today?
6: Well, you know, there's something called a mouse plague underway across farms in parts of Australia. It's a mouse plague that is millions and millions of mice swarming everywhere.
8: Oh God!
6: All over farms.
8: Oh.
6: Economic devastation is what they're worried about. Here's the news report, and they even talked to a farmer who is affected by this.
9: To a story sure to make anyone squirm, the mouse plague sweeping across the country. Australian farmers are battling an explosion in the rodent population, with properties overrun by thousands of mice.
10: I should make sure.
11: This is too much.
9: It's reminiscent of a similar outbreak 5 years ago, with fears this plague could cause billions of dollars in damage.
11: Belinda Eastoff's farm is infested with the rodents, and she joins us from her property in Yuna, Western Australia. Belinda, thanks for joining us. Really, those videos are pretty hard to watch, and I know this is your third time being through a mice plague. How bad is this one? How does it compare to the others?
12: This time around, this is our third mouse plague, as you said, in the last 6 years. This time around, it's much worse than I've ever seen. I've never, ever seen this level of population ever before that we're seeing in our paddocks.
6: Everything in Australia is trying to kill you. That entire continent is saying, don't live here.
8: Sure seems like it, doesn't it?
6: And yet...
8: I mean, snakes, rodents... Yeah,
6: their own government.
8: Yeah, that too.
6: Their own government hates you. I mean, everything is trying to make your life worse or make your life end in Australia.
8: You ever lived somewhere where there was a mouse problem at all?
6: Well, technically once. Long story, I was living in a not very great quadplex. Uh-huh. And the people across the hall from me, we were both in like the semi-basement level.
8: Okay.
6: People across the hall from me, there were like eight people that lived there. They would hang their like dirty diapers out on the exterior of their front door because they didn't want to go all the way to the dumpster all the time. But they didn't want it in their house, so it just anyway, they left a bunch of food and it was gross. And all of a sudden, yeah, I had rats all over my apartment. It was gross.
8: Rats.
6: Yeah.
8: Rats.
6: Rats.
8: Oh God. I tell this story all the time because, you know, I grew up in farming community, rural America. And the jobs you had during the summer were that of walking beans or detasseling corn. Sometimes you shelled corn. Mm-hmm. You were in the bin and you shelled the was still husked corn into the auger and it would split it up and it would take it away. But when we would get to the bottom of that or close to the bottom of that, you would have rats that had been in there pretty much all winter.
6: Oh, yeah.
8: And they come running out. And they were panicked, right? The food supply was going away.
6: Yeah.
8: And they knew it. And so that would freak me out. And the old farmers used to say, just hit him with a scoop shovel and throw him on the auger.
6: Yeah.
8: So we learned how to do that.
6: Well, I mean, when I worked at the old Burlington Coat Factory in Denton, I think they've cleaned up their act since then. I don't know. It's been 20 years or whatever since I worked there, or close to it, I guess. But they had a pretty bad rat problem to the point where, like, we were setting out traps and things like that in the receiving area, where mm-hmm. like the warehouse area. And I killed more than my share of rats before. And came up – there was, like, one where we had a manager there who was from Pakistan, I think, and he was just brutal with the things. So we'd have the rat traps up on the rafters, like, way up high mm-hmm. in the loading bay area. And every once in a while, you'd be, you know, scanning shirts and hanging things up, and then you just hear boom, boom, and it would fall all the way down to the ground. And then this guy, the assistant manager there, he was like, no problem. And he'd just take it, and if it was still alive, he would just, like, flip it over. So, like, the bottom of the rat trap was up, mm-hmm. and then just stomp on it.
8: Yeah.
6: And yeah. I was like, oh, gosh. Well, and then we also decided that if you ever started a metal band, Rat Side Down would be a fantastic album title.
8: Oh, wow. Rat Side Down.
6: Rat Side Down.
8: It could be like a nautical term, too.
6: The new album from Wizard Fist, Rat Side Down.
8: That's good.
6: Anyway, yeah.
8: I like that. No, you know, I had a cat one. I mean, I have two cats now, mm-hmm. so I don't worry about it as much as I used to. But mice were a predominant part of my childhood as well because, again, we lived in a farmhouse in a rural community, and there was cornfields across the street and what have you, and you got a couple of mice every year, mm-hmm. you know, every year.
6: Oh, but for sure. Yeah.
8: You always had cats, and the cat would get the mouse.
6: Mm-hmm.
8: And then he would drop the mouse, sometimes still alive, at your feet.
6: Oh, it's a gift.
8: Yeah, but right, exactly. Thank you.
6: Yes.
8: But you wouldn't know it was alive until you picked it up, and then it moved.
6: Oh, gosh.
8: So it's like, oh, my God.
6: Yeah, that's
8: right.
6: Not good. Yeah,
8: yeah, and then it was chaos that broke out after that. The cat's looking at you like, "What?"
6: That's a bad scene, man. Bad
8: You're rejecting
6: scene.
8: My gift. I worked all day for that.
6: I worked really hard for that.
8: I did.
6: Yeah,
8: dang you.
6: Exactly.
8: Oh man, oh man. All right, coming up, Walgreens should be charged with a crime. This piece of audio from a Chicago alderman will blow your mind, and will anger you at the same time. I think we'll get to it. Did me anyway. We'll get to that coming up. Also, there was a funeral in Seattle. for a closed Taco Bell. Is that right?
6: Yes.
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0: All right, here we go. This is the Markley, Van Camp, and Robbins Show. Hi there, I'm Scott Robbins. Right over there, you see that guy right over there? That's David Van Camp right over there.
1: Yes, it is. Well, if you want to be the hero this Mother's Day, if your mom likes to cook or maybe your wife likes to cook, skip the last-minute flowers from, you know, your local corner store or whatever. She doesn't want those. Give mom something she'll actually use. If she loves to cook but hates the stress that comes with the timing everything just right, especially if you're cooking for a crowd, you've got to check out Chef IQ Sense. I love this thing. It almost feels like cheating when I got something going. I say that all the time because it does. It's like, man, I've honed my steak grilling skills for years. Yes, I know exactly what rare feels like, medium rare, etc. And now here comes this little wireless smart thermometer just negating all of those skills. It's a little annoying, but it's still pretty cool. You stick it in, it sends alerts straight to your phone telling you when the food hits the perfect temperature. Doesn't matter if it's on the grill, if it's in the oven, air fryer even. It just works.
0: Yeah, be a hero this Mother's Day. Less stress, more time. 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And right now, with the Mother's Day deal they got going on, it's the perfect time to get one for her or you, for that matter. 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Walgreens, Chicago, people are angry.
1: Yes. Well, we've seen this story play out before, but Walgreens on the south side of Chicago, there's one location there. Not in total, but there is a particular location that's shutting down in June because of, well, rampant theft and violence.
0: Yes. Yeah, right.
1: They're tired of people getting stabbed on the property and stealing everything.
0: It's bad for business getting stabbed.
1: And then you always have this group of activists, these useless people who don't have anything to say when the crime is running rampant in their own neighborhoods. But as soon as a business says, we can't do this anymore, then they'll show up and protest because it's terrible. This is Chicago Alderman William Hall. And he says, this should be illegal, what Walgreens is doing. Come on, man.
2: Walgreens should be charged with first-degree corporate abandonment.
3: Yes.
2: It should be a crime the way they're treating our elders.
3: Yes.
2: It should be a crime the way they're treating our families.
1: Yeah. You know what is a crime? The crime that's happening. That's how your elders are being. You don't care about the people in those communities. You just see an opportunity to go and scream and moan and whine about the man not being fair. What are they supposed to do?
0: I don't know. I mean, that's just it. What's the solution?
1: Yeah.
0: And you got to steal $700 worth of stuff now to be prosecuted.
1: At
0: a Walgreens.
1: And you got people because in large part of the Safety Act and then ideologically driven judges, you know, people who are committing these crimes, they get arrested and they're out in 24 hours. They're back out on the streets. And so you got people who are on the corner selling half of a Walgreens three blocks away.
0: Yeah, I know.
1: Because they can get away with it. It's like, what can Walgreens do or any retail outlet do? It's like you complain when they lock up all the goods. Okay, you complain when they say, okay, we'll just have empty boxes where the stock used to be.
0: Right.
1: And then they're like, okay, all you're going to do is complain? Fine, we're closing it down.
0: Yeah, we'll shut it down. Why? And again, it's a sin to close a store that's drowning in theft.
1: Yes.
0: That's crazy. All right.
1: Never mind.
0: Dumb. This is the Markley, Van Camp, and Robbins Show.

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10: Struck and killed on the tarmac. I'm Daria Albinger. Fox News, a runway at Denver International Airport was shut down after trespasser was struck and killed by a Frontier Airlines jet that was taking off. More from Fox's Max Gordon.
11: The person who was hit and killed still remains unidentified. It's also unclear why they decided to scale the perimeter fence at Denver International Airport and stand in the path of an incoming jet. This all happened at around 11:19 Mountain Time last night. Frontier Flight 4345 was hurtling down the runway, taking off for Los Angeles when they struck the person. Smoke was reported in the cabin, and passengers were evacuated via slides as a precautionary measure. In video taken during that evacuation, you can get a glimpse of the aircraft's engine damaged after the collision. The Airbus A321 was carrying 224 passengers and 7 crew members. The runway where the incident happened was shut down for the investigation, and airport officials say they checked the fence line after the incident, finding it intact.
10: 12 passengers reported minor injuries. Several of them were taken to hospitals, though. Tensions remain high in the Strait of Hormuz as the U.S. waits on a proposed peace plan that Tehran is now reviewing. Fox's Alex Hogan has details from the White House.
12: The White House says that as they're waiting for this, the ceasefire is still holding at this time. There's also a lot of other military activity taking place. U.S. Central Command releasing footage of a U.S. fighter jet disabling 2 Iranian oil tankers trying to breach the American blockade. CENTCOM also says that American forces have redirected 58 commercial vessels and disabled 4 since April 13th. One senior British official telling Fox the HMS Dragon Type 45 destroyer now is in the Gulf. The UK's Ministry of Defense today says that the ship will support efforts to clear mines and protect ships.
10: CENTCOM says despite the fighting, which President Trump has described as love taps, that blockade will stay in place. America's listening to Fox News.
13: WMBD Radio News Extra. I'm Julia Bradley. The City of Peoria's Stacey Peterson was on hand at this week's City Council meeting as the city presented a proclamation commemorating the placement of a centennial time capsule. It will be placed into the cornerstone of City Hall next week. Peterson shared how one item will be placed to connect the city's past with its future.
14: One of the artifacts that was in the 1897 time capsule was a Buckeye placed there by John Ryan in 1897. This was such a tangible connection to the past that it is a tradition that we are carrying forward for the next time capsule.
13: Everyone is welcome to attend the sealing of the Centennial Time Capsule Tuesday morning at 10:30 at City Hall. Nearly 70 Illinois Central College students made a commitment to their future careers this week. The college hosting a signing ceremony for the latest group of students to start apprenticeships in various industries that include healthcare and manufacturing. Paula Nachtrieb is the college's executive director of workforce operations. She says the program has grown since it took in just 5 students back in 2019.
8: We started with 0 pretty much people in our organization. We now have 4 dedicated apprenticeship employees, and we now have entered into the healthcare arena last year.
13: ICC says more than 210 apprenticeships with over 40 employer partners have been part of the program in the last 7 years. More news in 30 minutes or as it breaks, and always at WMBDRadio.com.
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15: The 25 News First Alert forecast. We are looking for plenty of sunshine out there here today, and it is going to be a little bit more cloudy into this evening after a great day to get outside and enjoy. As for your Mother's Day tomorrow, we're looking to see more sunshine, but a little bit cooler. Temperatures near 70 degrees or just under it. And then we'll have a nice and clear day on Monday. Same thing, 70 degrees out there for us. Next rain chances on Tuesday with some showers and thunderstorms. I'm First Alert Meteorologist Austin Feig for WMBD Radio.
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26: Here we go. This is the Markley, Van Camp, and Robbins Show. I'm Scott Robbins. That guy right there is David Van Camp. The guy in the... No, he's not here. It's Jamie Markley. He's back tomorrow, I think. I think he's back tomorrow.
27: Yes. Anyway. He
26: should be back tomorrow. All right. But, you know, hey, if he wants to take another day, he can take another day. Because he's Jamie Markley. He can do what he wants. Yeah, that's the way it works. All right, David, what do we got going on today? What's happening in the wacky world we live in?
27: Well,
26: this Iran thing is off the hook.
27: Okay. Well, Iran's been firing on us, on commercial boats, targets in the Middle East, after we started escorting boats across the Strait of Hormuz. And, Secretary of War Pete Hegseth, he's asked, does that mean the ceasefire is over, or like what's going on? Because they are throwing rockets at people right now, and it seems like that would be a violation of it. And he says, well, no, because this is a different operation, so it doesn't affect the current ceasefire that's in place.
28: No, the ceasefire is not over. Ultimately, this is a separate and distinct project, and we expected there would be some churn at the beginning, which happened. And we said we would defend aggressively, and we absolutely have. Iran knows that. And ultimately, The president's going to make a decision whether anything were to escalate into a violation of a ceasefire. But certainly we would urge Iran to be prudent in the actions that they take to keep that underneath this threshold. This is about the straits. This is about freedom of navigation. This is about international waterways. This is about free flow of commerce, all the things that happened before, and only Iran is contesting. So right now the ceasefire certainly holds, but we're going to be watching very, very closely.
27: Wow.
26: Yeah, I see Iran state media just issued a statement saying U.S. demands are impossible. Okay.
27: All right.
26: All right.
27: Well, I mean,
26: that's what you want.
27: All right. Are we just waiting for like the UAE to start doing something? Because they've already made the moves by saying they're getting out of the OPEC deal. You know, they're getting ticked off because they're getting rocket attacks against them constantly. Like, I don't know where this goes, but it does feel like there's a breaking point coming this week.
26: I don't know what that means exactly.
27: What do you mean?
26: Just breaking point.
27: Breaking point. Know. That like the bombs are going to start falling again.
26: That's what I mean. I mean, to what extent? And because, I mean, I'm pretty sure anyway, the White House understands and realizes that this has got to end. You've got to wrap this thing up quickly, as quick as you possibly can.
27: Yeah, and
26: without being completely reckless, you've got to be able to do this and get it done. Yeah. Now, Trump said he put another deadline out there.
27: Yeah.
26: He said 2 to 3 weeks today, right? Is that correct?
27: Yeah.
26: Okay. I don't know why he does that, but he did.
27: Yeah.
26: He did it again, saying in 2 to 3 weeks. And then what?
27: That's a great question.
26: You know, see, that's the thing. I don't know what that means. So, anyway, and looking at it right now, again, they're saying it's impossible. We're not going to do that. And this all revolves around the nukes.
27: Yes.
26: That's he wants those gone, and we want – that's our position.
27: Yeah.
26: That's the world's position, allegedly.
27: Yes.
26: They don't want them to have anything like that. Mm-hmm. And they're saying, well, no, we have every right to have that, and we're not going to bend on that area. So the stalemate continues, and – as depressing as that sounds, and it does, we got gas prices to deal with here. We got inflation that's happening because of this. And, you know, I get asked this question all the time, David, and I know you've got an answer for it because I asked you before, but I thought we were energy independent.
27: Well, we export a lot. We're a net exporter of oil. So and that's to keep the overall cost down and keep everybody who produces oil happy, all of that. So because it's sold on the global market, it's not like you can just batten down the hatches.
26: It's not like we keep it all for ourselves.
27: No. Well, also because there's different types of oil that are manufactured into different goods, plastics or gasoline, and et cetera. So like it's not like you produce all of it that can just go into your, gasoline tank or your car's gas tank. There are other uses for petroleum products, so – I mean, it's just the situation that we find ourselves in. You couldn't just shut off the spigot or the global economy would collapse, like, in a hurry.
26: But you can't keep it. You can't hoard it and keep it for yourself. Okay. Because I have a hard time. I have a hard time wrapping your head around it, because we've been told time and time again, we don't want to be dependent upon foreign oil. We don't want that.
27: Yeah. And we're
26: because these people are nuts.
27: And when they say that, it's because we can buy more. That's the idea behind it, because we don't have a national oil program. It's a bunch of different private corporations that control that stuff. So you can't national. Well, I suppose you could, but that would be, Venezuela's model.
26: Exactly.
27: Nationalize the oil production industry. Yeah. And I don't want to go down that road because I don't want to have to get my next grocery run from the zoo. Remember that? They were poaching zoo animals at one point.
26: To eat them, yes.
27: Yes. So, I
26: don't want that either. No, we don't want that. And what about the refinery talk? I mean, there was some talk, too, about so many refineries have been shut down.
27: On the West Coast.
26: On the West Coast, yeah.
27: Because of regulations.
26: Regulations and nonsense.
27: Yeah, so I forget what the exact number was at one point. It was like 12 refineries or something like that, and it was down to 6. I mean, just a crazy amount of companies just saying, well, to hell with this. We'd have to spend billions of dollars to retrofit our refinery operations. We'll just sell it or abandon it, essentially. So
26: there you go. I mean, that I think maybe helps answer the question anyway.
27: Yeah.
26: If we need the worldwide market to sustain.
27: Yes.
26: And refineries are not at full capacity. They're not where they were.
27: Well, we don't. Yeah,
26: you know, 20 years ago or
27: that's
26: whatever.
27: Because up and down the West Coast, yeah, they've regulated themselves out of it.
26: Yeah. So there you go. And then so here we are sitting here, and we're saying again, God, can we become more energy independent? Yeah. Why do we depend on these crazy people
27: right.
26: to supply us with anything?
27: Yeah.
26: Because you never know, right?
27: Yeah.
26: How this is going to work out.
27: Well, like the state of California, they're bringing in oil from Iraq.
26: Yes.
27: So, I mean, it's a yeah. complex system.
26: It is a complex system. It's very complex. And you'd think that maybe Iraq would feel like, hey, we can seize the opportunity here. You know?
27: Yeah. Well, I mean, they've also shut down a big production facility because they didn't want it to get bombed.
26: Right.
27: So.
26: All yeah. right. Well, anyway, you get whiplash with this because your head snaps back on who
27: sure.
26: actually controls the Strait of Hormuz.
27: Yeah.
26: And we say we do, U.S. They say they do. We put up a blockade to stop their blockade. I mean, it just gets very, I mean,
27: yeah.
26: and I get why. I understand why. But it's just one of those things where it's like it's so difficult to wrap your head around all the tentacles this
27: yeah.
26: thing has. But at any rate, we're technically not firing on them, correct? Is
27: That's
26: that it?
27: Correct, yes.
26: Okay.
27: Defensive posture only.
26: Yeah, whatever the threshold is has
27: yeah.
26: not been met.
27: Yes.
26: Not to say it couldn't be met, but
27: right.
26: it hasn't. And I don't know if they're capable of meeting the threshold right now.
27: That's an open. There's a lot of
26: yeah.
27: open questions right now, Scott.
26: Yeah,
27: I'll
26: sure
27: leave it
26: are.
27: At that.
26: Yeah, no kidding. And we'll try to answer as many as we can. But man, it's tough to keep up with this stuff. I'll tell you that right now. All right, we got that cruise ship floating around.
27: Yeah.
26: Right now with the Junta virus on it.
27: Yeah.
26: Are they in? Where are they at?
27: Off the coast of Africa.
26: Africa. Yeah.
27: Yeah.
26: And it's sitting in the water right now.
27: Yeah.
26: Nothing's happening. They can't leave. The people on board cannot leave. What, three have died?
27: Three people have died. There's another person who was emergency evacuated and is fighting for his life right now.
26: It's really awful.
27: Yeah.
26: I mean, it's awful. And I don't know if you happen to see the documentary Poop Cruise that's on Netflix.
27: I've
26: right
27: heard
26: now.
27: You talk about it. I don't have
26: Oh, my
27: Netflix.
26: God. Well, if you're, you know, watch that if you're thinking about, you know, go ahead. I mean, you know, have fun if you're on the cruises and whatnot. I mean, they can be fun. Certainly, but man, take a look at that. And then we got the Junta virus thing going on.
27: Yeah.
26: Anyway, I happened to see this clip last night on the news, and I know you brought it today too.
27: Yeah.
26: And it was a guy who is pleading with whomever to get off the boat.
27: Well, that and also just like, hey, these are like real people's lives. It's not
26: yeah,
27: just
26: this
27: a story.
26: Is terrible, you know? What's
27: yeah.
26: going on here. Yeah.
0: I normally wouldn't make a video like this, but I feel like I need to say something, so I wrote a few things down. I am currently on board the MV Hondius. And what's happening right now is very real for all of us here. We're not just a story. We're not just headlines. We're people. People with families, with lives, with people waiting for us at home. There's a lot of uncertainty, and that's the hardest part. All we want right now is to feel safe. To have clarity and to get home. So if you're seeing coverage about this, just remember that there are real people behind it and that this isn't something happening somewhere far away. It's happening to us right now. I'll share more when I can, but for now, I just ask for your kindness and understanding.
27: At the risk of being a jerk, I've got a couple of things to say. And I'm going to be a jerk about it. I'm sorry.
26: Okay. He's already set
27: I understand.
26: It up.
27: David, I understand.
26: Put it on the Chiron underneath.
27: Van Camp, about to be a jerk.
26: Jerk.
27: Breaking
26: yeah.
27: news.
26: Yeah.
27: I understand. That's emotional. I can't imagine being in that situation.
26: Oh, God.
27: Trapped on this boat,
26: yeah.
27: and you've got, you know, people dying. You've got people sick. You don't know what's going to happen. But, I mean, take a few deep breaths before you record that video and share it with the rest of the world. That's mm-hmm. all I'll say.
26: Yeah,
27: it
26: well,
27: is.
26: And again, I mean, I understand how the guy must be feeling. I get it.
27: Yeah.
26: You know, I understand how it would be seeping into your brain that this is it. I'm going to
27: yeah.
26: die on this damn boat.
27: Yeah.
26: And I don't want to do that. Yeah, and at the same time, there's got to be a feeling of helplessness, like
27: yeah.
26: nothing I can do.
27: But you know,
26: nobody's coming. The cavalry is not coming.
27: Well, then also... The ask, I don't really know what's being asked of.
26: I don't
27: of
26: know
27: me,
26: either.
27: Where he's like, this isn't happening to somebody far away. Well,
26: you
27: for most of
26: away.
27: It is actually
26: yeah,
27: happening
26: far away. Yeah.
27: To people far away. I understand they're real people.
26: Yeah.
27: and I feel bad about it.
26: I do too. I feel awful about it.
27: Anyway,
26: yeah, but
27: I just don't know what the ask is really it.
26: And again, there was no mention of pray for us. It's good thoughts or whatever he said, whatever gobbledygooky nice little message there at the end. I don't know what that was, but. You know, yeah, I mean, I certainly can think good thoughts and say a prayer for these people because do hope they get out. And I hope not, there isn't massive casualties here. Mm-hmm. But this stuff is pretty serious. And if they determined it was, in fact, the Hunta virus, are they still thinking it might have been something else?
27: I think they're pretty convinced it was the Hunta virus, yeah.
26: Or Hunta virus, yeah. I'm sorry. I keep saying Hunta virus. I don't know why. And again, if this sounds familiar, it should because this is what killed Gene Hackman. And his wife.
27: Yeah, spread by rodents primarily. And apparently they were not in a very good living situation there in New Mexico.
26: No.
27: But in this case, they're trying to figure out where the where the patient zero got it. You know.
26: Yeah, where they brought it with them.
27: They brought it with them. And then the people, when they say a person-to-person transmission, they believe maybe that's the case, which is rare and really bad news. Because that is an extremely serious virus. If it's human-to-human contact, that's a bad thing. But it sounds like, though, everybody else who hasn't come into very close contact with everybody else is going to be okay.
26: Yeah.
27: That's what it seems like to me, because they're doing the evacuation. They're getting ready to get the people off the boat.
26: Yes.
27: So, jeez. I don't know.
26: Oof. Keep an eye on that one. I'm hoping everybody gets off, and I hope there are no more casualties.
27: Yeah. Oh, absolutely.
26: But gosh dang, I can't imagine the paranoia I would feel, like not thinking I was going to get off that boat.
27: Honestly, if I knew you were going, or once you were okay and off the boat, I would pay to see the video you would make on the boat.
26: Oh, gosh.
27: Because it would be hilarious.
26: It wouldn't be as...
27: Obviously, it wouldn't be hilarious if you got seriously ill and died.
26: Not be serious. But, man, when you're faced with something like that, I don't like the feeling of I can't get out of something.
27: Yeah.
26: You know, that feeling is in being trapped. Mm-hmm. That's the thing that would make me nuts about it. All right, so your homework assignment is watch Poop Cruise if you get a chance. It's part of the Trainwreck series on Netflix, and it's unbelievable, too, what these people were going through. Wow. I'm not sure which is worse.
27: You got the top five stories of the day coming up, Scott, and your trifecta in like 20 minutes.
26: That's right. This is the Markley, Van Camp, and Robin Show.

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0: All right, man, here we go. This is the Markley, Van Camp, and Robbins Show. I'm Scott Robbins, right over there, David Van Camp, Jamie Markley on assignment. Back tomorrow. Top five things we're following today, David.
1: Number five, multiple high-ranking D.C. police officials are set to be terminated for manipulating crime data, pretending violent crime was dropping dramatically. For example, in some districts, armed home invasions were written down as trespassing. What? So a violent felony dropped to a low-level misdemeanor just to make the crime stats look better.
0: Of course.
1: Yeah. Number four, the judge overseeing the case of the latest attempted assassin of the president apologized to the would-be killer for him being kept in isolation and on suicide watch. Boom. Jeez. All right. Number three, the Centers for Medicare and Medicaid Services is, for the first time ever, allowing doctors to get paid for deprescribing medications. So taking away that financial incentive for saying, you need this.
0: Yeah.
1: Number two, today is the deadline for Representative Ilhan Omar to turn over all documents to Minnesota's Feeding Our Future Fraud Committee. Omar's name appeared six times in court documents tied to the $250 million scheme. Number one, Iran launched ballistic missiles and drones at the UAE yesterday, towards an oil facility and then again attacked them today. Trump administration officials are saying the ceasefire is still holding, mainly because the escorting of boats through the Strait of Hormuz is actually a different operation and not under the terms of the ongoing ceasefire. Those are the top five stories we're watching today. You say you have an update on Rudy Giuliani?
0: Rudy Giuliani, they said he is now out of a coma. He was in a coma.
1: Yeah.
0: Out of a coma and is allegedly sitting up and, in their words, not mine, cracking jokes.
1: Interesting.
0: Wow, I thought he was on death's door yesterday.
1: Yeah, it sounded bad. Pneumonia,
0: it really
1: right?
0: Bad. He's got pneumonia, yeah. Which can be, particularly for a guy his age. I mean, it's not a good thing.
1: His age, really. And his lifestyle.
0: Well, that is true. Yeah, I don't know if they've got a vodka drip or not going for Rudy while he's in the hospital.
1: Please, it's bourbon, all right?
0: Okay, thank you very much, Chevis. I don't know what it is. But at any rate, yeah, so I guess that's good news. You said Dolly Parton was feeling better too, right?
1: Yeah, well, she's had kidney stones, and apparently she was supposed to be doing the Las Vegas residency.
0: Yeah.
1: And she has canceled that because, not because she's really sick, but she says it's because the medication makes her woozy. So Dolly Parton, she's like, I can't go out on stage because I'll just pass out.
0: Right.
1: So she's hoping to be on the mend. She put out a video yesterday.

0: your soul is damaged if you don't like the tones of one Miss Dolly Parton. But
1: well, you know, I mean, I can take or leave it. Most of her music, I like most of it. I mean, you know what I hear, I like, but I haven't heard a lot. But I mean, it's one of those things where it's like she's just such a kind, sweet person. Yeah. It's like, how can you possibly go, Dolly Parton, fake? You know, she's been doing the same act for 60 like, years then or whatever.
0: Nobody sees a billboard with Dolly Parton's face on it and goes, ugh.
1: I know. It's just like one of those things is universally loved. That's difficult in these days, this day and age, for sure.
0: You got your trifecta coming up, Scott.
1: Yeah, trifecta's on the way.

0: Hey, it's Greg Batten. Join me and Phil Luciano on the Greg and Dan Show on Monday morning, 7:25. Nick McMillian with the city. We will talk about the one-way to two-way conversion on Jefferson now that happens on Tuesday. 7:40, Chris Setti from the Greater Peoria Economic Development Council. 8:25, Major Heath Sells from the Salvation Army. It is Salvation Army Week. And Music Monday with Mark Alghini at 8:40. Have a great weekend. Happy Mother's Day. 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
2: For passengers on a Frontier Airlines flight taking off from Denver International, the plane struck and killed a pedestrian on the runway.
3: Smoke was reported in the cabin and passengers were evacuated via slides as a precautionary measure. The identity of the person, though, is still unknown.
2: Fox's Max Gordon. The U.S. says despite ramped up military action in the Strait of Hormuz, the ceasefire is holding. But Democrats are blasting the Trump administration over the wide ranging cost of the war.
4: 13 service members killed, hundreds wounded, thousands of civilians killed. The global economy in free fall, you know, gas prices, fertilizer, all of that had happened. And we hadn't gotten any closer to accomplishing our goals.
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5: WMBD Radio News Extra. I'm Julia Bradley. Grade school students at Peoria Public Schools will have a new literacy curriculum next year. The school board approved spending nearly $2 million this week on a new plan for kindergarten through fifth grade, bringing together plans that include grammar, literacy, and writing. Curriculum coordinator Lindsay Baum tells 25 News the new curriculum streamlines learning.
6: Students were really engaged in learning about the process of rot, for example, as a science topic. And they really got a chance to dive into both some literary texts in the fiction and some informational text to kind of piece those things together and just kind of consolidate their learning in that way.
5: The new curriculum is a six-year subscription. Baum hopes it can improve the district's literacy scores from its current 30%. Carle Health has named a new president for its West region serving the greater Peoria area. Beginning June 1st, Jeanette Murray will step into the role. She is currently Carle Health's vice president of hospital operations for the area, bringing over 30 years of experience to the position, succeeding Dr. Keith Knepp. The newest member of the Peoria County State's Attorney's Office was sworn in this week. Feta is the newest facility dog and already hard at work at the Peoria County Children's Advocacy Center. State's Attorney Jody Hu says Feta will help those most vulnerable, young kids who've been abused.
7: It's great that we're able to have Feta out there for them from the very beginning.
5: Feta is the office's second facility dog, joining Kiwi. More news in 30 minutes or as it breaks and always at WMBDradio.com.
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9: The 25 News First Alert Forecast. We are looking for plenty of sunshine out there here today, and it is going to be a little bit more cloudy into this evening after a great day to get outside and enjoy. As for your Mother's Day tomorrow, we're looking to see more sunshine, but a little bit cooler. Temperatures near 70 degrees or just under it. And then we'll have a nice and clear day on Monday. Same thing, 70 degrees out there for us. Next rain chances on Tuesday with some showers and thunderstorms. I'm First Alert Meteorologist Austin Feig for WMBD Radio.
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4: All right, here we go. This is the Markley, Van Camp, and Robbins Show. Hi there, I'm Scott Robbins. Right over there, that guy is David Van Camp. The other guy, Jamie Markley, will be back with us tomorrow. Mm-hmm. All right, David, what are we talking about now?
5: Well,
4: what are we talking about?
5: A couple things we haven't had time to get to. Virginia Democrats, of course, pushed voters to approve a new congressional map that gives their party a 10-to-1 advantage in the House of Representatives. The current split is 6-to-5. Turn a decidedly purple, maybe left-leaning state, turn it into a deep, deep blue state. Now, a judge has stopped the certification of the vote because there are real questions about whether or not any of this was legal. And it's interesting because according to Dan Turrentine, he's the Democrat strategist, does the morning huddle now. He says, you know, among some Democrats in Virginia, like there's a lot of finger pointing going on and people are kind of panicked because they went for it. They went for the Hail Mary and there's a good chance they're not going to catch the touchdown.
6: No. Some of those same people yesterday, and what I was told is they now think it's less than 50% that the court will let the certification go through. And what really triggered it, they said, was when the court didn't rule by Friday afternoon. The time they don't believe is on their side, and what apparently transpired over the weekend, and this person would know, they're in contact with the people I'm about to say, is that the governor's staff is now snipping at the Senate Majority Leader and House Speaker that they warned them last fall this would not pass legal review.
5: Yeah. Well, yeah, because you're just sort of temporarily suspending what was already voted on.
7: Right.
5: And so, and again, there, it gets kind of deep in the weeds, but basically it's like what they did, they can't actually do. I'm actually surprised, again, that the ballot language survived any sort of review, where they said, in order to ensure fairness is what they said.
7: Right. And who doesn't want fairness?
5: Well, what are you against?
7: Everybody fairness? Wants fairness. You just don't know what fairness means.
5: And then, you know, there was Abigail Spanberger telling people to not post the proposed new map.
7: Yeah. Yeah, because online. If they found out what was really going on, they may vote against it.
5: Yeah, they may not like that. So
7: no, you're right about the language. I don't know why it goes that far, and then all of a sudden, like, hey, wait a minute.
5: Yeah.
7: Like, you should have. I mean, didn't anybody see that prior to it?
5: Yeah.
7: I mean,
5: well, yeah,
7: not.
5: They did, but apparently it didn't
7: send up any red flags. Like, well, we got to change this.
5: Yeah, no.
7: Because this sounds like if you're in favor of unfairness, you wouldn't vote for it.
5: Well, exactly.
7: It's like, who doesn't? Yeah, I don't know anybody like you. I like things that are unfair. nobody thinks that way.
5: Yeah.
7: So it's the way you word it, right? I mean,
5: well,
7: golly.
5: And then kind of on the same topic and just redistricting in general, Tennessee has joined the list of states looking to redistrict now that racial gerrymandering is illegal. So, of course, the Democrats are freaking out about it. Not like they have a huge amount of representation. I think they've got one Democrat representative, and that district may be going away mm-hmm. because it was drawn based on race. Justin Pearson, state representative, Democrat there. He's the guy with the afro, but he used to talk like Carlton from Fresh Prince of Bel-Air. And now all of a sudden he's...
7: Oh, yeah, yeah.
5: Now he's,
7: yeah.
5: Now he's trying to do that, the whole, like, street preacher thing.
7: Yes.
5: And he says, hey, this is all because Donald Trump is a big, fat racist. Listen to this nut job, man.
8: Donald Trump is a white supremacist domestic terrorist who is seeking to destroy our democracy by any means necessary, including by usurping democracy itself. And the voices of the people and Governor Bill Lee, Cameron Sexton, Lieutenant Governor McNally have all decided to join him in this effort to destroy our democracy, to take away our voice, and to attack black people and black representation. And that's wrong.
5: Oh, there you go.
7: Wow.
5: This is why I bristle.
7: So, in other words, you're in favor of it.
5: Yes.
7: Of having just black districts and yes. just white districts. Okay.
5: Yeah. Or segregation.
7: Yeah. There you go.
5: There you go.
7: Yeah. Very forward thinking. Jeez.
5: It really is. Yeah.
7: Man, oh, man.
5: All right. Are you ready for a big three?
7: Yeah,
5: your
7: go.
5: Trifecta?
7: Yeah.
5: Here we go.
9: Are you ready?
10: One, two.
9: It's the three most important news stories of the day.
11: I hit the trifecta.
9: Well, at least according to Scott Robbins. It's the trifecta on the Markley, Van Camp, and Robbins Show.
5: All right, it's the trifecta. Top three stories of the day, according to Scott Robbins. Usually Casey Kasem's along, but he takes days off with Markley. It's in his contract. We're going to try to rework that deal, but...
7: I really think we should. I mean, I don't know why he gets to go.
5: He's been in the business longer than any of us. And
7: I think Markley would even want him to tag along.
5: He knows. He knows the game. And I don't even know if he's always with Markley.
7: He may just say that.
5: He tells us he's going.
7: I know. We should ask him more about that. We need details.
5: We need a better lawyer. That's what we do.
7: Yeah. We need a better spokesperson. But does it get better than Casey Kasem? Come on, man.
5: All right. But we still do count him down 3-1.
7: Yep.
5: Number three. Muslim-only event in Texas.
7: Yeah, how about this, huh? Taxpayer-funded Texas water park is getting a little splashback from the Muslims-only event next month after the local Islamic group rented out the facility. A flyer for the DFW Epic event on June the 1st noted three times that the attendance was strictly for Muslims and modest swimsuits are required. Mm-hmm. One person said, it seems like a civil rights violation there. Should we expect a Christians-only day? Well, that's not going to happen. How is a taxpayer-funded, city-owned entity allowed to do this against non-Muslims at a public park? Well, the Daily Mail is also reporting the existence of flyers that said Muslims-only as well. Posters for the event say it will be Muslims-only to create a family-friendly environment. Tickets starting at $55 each. Now, apparently, there was so much pushback on this that they've decided to exclude the word Muslims out.
5: Right.
7: The rest of the language wasn't changed.
5: Yeah.
7: They just don't mention it, right?
5: Yeah.
7: You also have attendees are expected to dress in accordance with Islamic values, and the water park says all swimwear must meet Muslim guidelines.
5: Mm-hmm.
7: Okay. They also talk about lowering gaze. No more lowering your gaze. Okay, you can't do that. Now, the event has been criticized, and rightly so, I would think, because I can't imagine them doing this for any other group ever, whether it's religious or non-religious, to exclude everyone but you.
5: Well, they rented it out, though, right? They paid for it? They did rent it out, yeah. So,
7: but it's taxpayer-funded.
5: Yeah.
7: That's the problem.
5: If they paid for it, if they paid full freight and all that
7: stuff. Well, that's what some people are saying. Well, they paid for it. You know, they can do whatever they want, I guess.
5: Yeah.
7: But, you know, to exclude someone just based on their religion, though, is frowned upon.
5: Mm-hmm.
7: So, anyway, we'll see where this thing goes. Who knows what's going to happen there.
5: All right, it's the trifecta, top three stories of the day, according to Scott Robbins. Number two, Delta customers are a little ticked off.
7: Yeah, starting May the 19th, Delta Airlines will no longer offer food and beverage service on 450 daily flights. The removal of the in-flight meal, snacks, or drink will apply to shorter flights of 349 miles or less. But if you're flying in first class, you still get to booze it up.
5: Well, of course.
7: Or whatever you want to do. Here's the thing. I don't know how I feel about this one way or another. Those short flights always make me crazy when they do the carts because you're landing by the time you can go to the bathroom, get up and go to the bathroom.
5: Yeah, pretty much, yeah.
7: Or do anything else. It just seems like a complete waste of time, but I get it. It's a perk. Yeah. I, you know, if they're going to offer me a free ham sandwich, I'll take it, you know. But
5: a bag of pretzels or whatever it is.
7: And then they get the drink. Maybe you've got hot pipes or something when you get on the plane. Maybe you just want something to drink, you know. I don't know. Now, they'll allow you to bring your own stuff on, I guess, to eat if you want to. People do that all the time. But the drink thing is weird because they don't let you do that, right? No liquids or anything?
5: Well, you can buy it. I think you have to buy it in.
7: You have to buy it in the
5: like
7: airport
5: after you're through security. Yeah,
7: and that's probably true.
5: And I, Yeah, I don't know. I mean, like, I've flown several times between Dallas and Houston, and that's like an hour and a half flight or something like that. And it is true. By the time they get to the cruising altitude and they get the drink carts out going back and forth and all that stuff, by the time you actually get your stuff, you're already about to land.
7: It's kind of more of a nuisance than anything. I mean, like I said, and if you're one of these people that enjoy that turkey sandwich and bag of chips or whatever, I'm sorry. But I got no issue with it. Now, if they reduce the flight, the amount of money you pay for the flight, that would be even better.
5: Oh, they're not going to do that.
7: Of course they're
5: not
7: going to do that.
5: So that's a legitimate gripe. It's like, wait a minute, you're not even giving me a little stupid bag of pretzels.
7: I get nothing on this deal?
5: Nothing?
7: That? Yeah, that's not good. All right.
5: It's the trifecta top three stories of the day, according to Scott Robbins. Number one, I can't wait to hear details on this. Are you telling me that there is a man who is like a human tow truck?
7: Well, he's a Frenchman. Wacky strongman, he claims that's what he is, self-described, believes he has become, get this, David, we talk about this all the time, the glass ceiling's been cracked again. The first person in the world, this guy, 50 years old, first person in the world to pull a car with his penis.
5: I'm sorry, what?
7: While on fire.
5: While on fire.
7: While on fire.
5: So is that the big qualifier? Like other guys have done that?
7: They've done it, but they haven't done it on fire.
5: Okay.
7: So they douse this guy, light him on fire, and he has to pull this police car, which is what he was pulling. He did it, though. He got it done.
5: Yeah.
7: He used a tow rope attached to Mr. Knish.
5: Hmm.
7: He was able to pull the Renault police car along the road. And despite he said it hurt quite a bit, bet it did.
5: I mean,
7: yeah, he said everything went well.
5: Oh, that's a relative term, isn't it?
7: Everything is still intact.
5: Uh-huh.
7: Dang.
5: Well, I mean, they're the degenerates in France. They're used to having burning sensations down there, so I guess it was only a matter of time.
7: He did. Now, this is the same guy, by the way, who pulled a car with the testicles.
5: But why?
7: Because he got into the Guinness Book of World Records, I guess.
5: What exercises does he do?
7: He says he's a martial artist. Now, I don't know what that means exactly, how that applies here. I don't know.
5: Is there like specialty gym equipment to get the boys ready for the tow job?
7: I'm not sure. But you tie the rope, and then you tie the bumper of the police car, and then you pull it, you go backwards with it.
5: Huh.
7: Son of a gun!
5: He can have that record. That's one I'd never be interested in breaking.
7: Yes. His nickname is not Tug, by the way. Somebody just asked me. No. It's not Tug. Okay.
5: Did it stretch him out or something when he did that?
7: You know, that's a lot of questions I can't answer, but bad reporting, I guess, on the story because it's what I would have asked him. I mean, did it enhance? I don't know.
5: It got skinnier, though.
7: I mean, I'm not sure.
5: It's like, like he was on Ozempic or something down there.
7: Golly.
5: And all right. That's a bizarre way to end the trifecta, but it's your trifecta.
7: You mentioned glass ceilings before,
5: that's
7: you know?
5: True. That's true.
7: It's like, okay, whoever thought anybody would want that, all right? I don't know. Somebody does.
5: Yeah, Nimrod's in the news next, Scott.

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0: This is the Markley, Van Camp, and Robbins Show. I'm Scott Robbins. That guy right over there is David Van Camp. Jamie Markley on assignment. Back tomorrow, David Van Camp.
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0: 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By the way, have you seen Katie Porter lately?
1: Yeah.
0: She looks like she's lost like 100 pounds.
1: Yeah, she's lost a lot of weight.
0: I don't know what's going on with that.
1: Trying to win an election.
0: Jeez.
1: Trying to be the governor of California.
0: That doesn't change your temperament, does it?
1: No. I think so. Laying off the mashed potatoes for sure.
0: Yeah.
1: President Trump today in the Oval Office was signing some proclamation, I guess, about youth fitness.
0: Oh, yeah. They're going to bring that back. The President's Council on whatever. Yeah.
1: And he started talking about Iran. He's got all these kids around him. Like, I don't know, middle school, late elementary school age kids. Yeah. And he's talking about Iran. Oh, this is hilarious. If my computer wants to play nice here.
0: Maybe not. Yeah.
1: That'd be cool.
2: It would have been grand. And they would have trained their sights on Europe first and then us. Because they're sick people. These are sick people. And we're not going to let lunatics have a nuclear weapon. The power of a nuclear weapon is something I don't even want to talk about. It's not going to happen. And we have beaten them badly. They're talking, now they're reduced to little boats with a machine gun on the front of them. Because they had a navy of 159 ships. Every single ship in the first week was, right, Pete? Every single ship they had is resting underwater, right? At the bottom of the sea. They have no navy. It's totally wiped out. Same thing with their Air Force. So we're doing well. But it's all about, you know, having a great country. And one of the things I think that when they talk about physical fitness, one of the things I notice.
1: Vinny weaves into physical fitness again.
2: All of the people, all of the great athletes here, is their mind is better than people that aren't fit. It's because I think a mind, you know, once you hit a ball well or you do whatever it is that you run well, play hockey as great as you play it. But once you, I mean, you obviously have to have a certain physicality. You can't have somebody with a great mind and zero athletic talent, right? But when you get up to that league, it's all about the mind. The mind is so important. And
1: I like how it just goes from nuclear apocalypse to, and then, by the way, if you're good at sports, you're probably good at other things, too.
0: Just blew by like several exit ramps.
1: He really did.
0: Just kept going.
1: All right.
0: On a roll. Don't stop him.
1: Don't stop him. It's time for Nimrod.
3: When the going gets tough.
4: Damn it, this is too hard.
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4: I love the poorly educated.
1: All right, we go to Florida here. 34-year-old man. Named Eric Drake was arrested a couple of weeks ago after stealing a car and driving it to the sheriff's office. See, when he got there, he voluntarily admitted to having stolen it. He said he was walking around looking for a vehicle to steal when he spotted the car. The engine was running with the key inside, and he decided to take the vehicle and travel north to visit his mom. It's unclear why he ended up at the sheriff's office instead, but it sounds like he had a change of heart. He was charged with grand theft. Booked in jail. Court date coming up later this month.
0: So no visit with mom either. Huh?
1: No visit with mom either. Jeez, maybe she'll visit him in jail.
0: Yeah.
1: All right. That's Nimrod's in the News on the Markley, Van Camp, and Robbins.

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11: Monitoring for the hantavirus. I'm Carmen Roberts, Fox News. Global health authorities are watching for any sign of the hantavirus that appeared on a Dutch cruise ship and left 3 dead. The ship is set to dock in Spain's Canary Islands tomorrow, but some passengers left the ship before the virus was detected. Fox's C.B. Cotton has more from New York.
12: And today, the director of the World Health Organization on social media, he shared a letter that he wrote to the people of Spain's Canary Islands. In it, he said the outbreak is not another COVID-19, and the current public health risk is low. Before the virus was detected, the ship's operator said more than 2 dozen people from across the globe, including the U.S., had already left the ship. So far, now, health officials in Arizona, California, Georgia, New Jersey, Texas, and Virginia have confirmed they're monitoring people who recently traveled aboard or may have been exposed through international flights. State health departments have said none of these return passengers are showing symptoms.
11: And health officials believe a Dutch couple may have contracted the virus during a bird watching trip in Argentina before boarding the ship. Still no name on the pedestrian hit and killed by a plane taking off last night at Denver International. One reason may be the person was partially sucked into one of the jet's engines.
13: Frontier Flight 4345 was hurtling down the runway, taking off for Los Angeles, when they struck a person who had gotten out onto the runway. Smoke was reported in the cabin, and passengers were evacuated via slides as a precautionary measure. The Airbus A321 was carrying 224 passengers and 7 crew members. Airport officials say they checked the fence line after the incident, finding it intact.
11: Fox's Max Gordon reporting. 12 passengers reported minor injuries, with 5 transported to hospitals. 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
11: The U.S. and Iran say the ceasefire is holding despite a flare-up of attacks in and around the Strait of Hormuz. Fox's Alex Hogan has more from the White House.
17: U.S. Central Command says as of today, American forces have redirected 58 commercial vessels and disabled four since April 13th. Today, one senior British official tells Fox the HMS Dragon Type 45 destroyer now is in the Gulf to protect ships in the waterway. The U.K.'s Ministry of Defense today explains that the ship will support efforts to clear mines and, again, protect ships.
11: In other news, a Hall of Fame manager for the Atlanta Braves has died.
18: The team announced today that Hall of Fame manager Bobby Cox has died. Cox had short stints with the Braves and the Toronto Blue Jays in the 70s and 80s before returning to Atlanta in 1990. The Braves won 14 straight division titles and a World Series championship in 1995, the last year that Ted Turner owned the team. Turner died on Wednesday at the age of 87. Bobby Cox ended his career in 2010, ranking fourth in all-time wins. Bobby Cox was 84 years old.
11: And a statement by the Atlanta Braves says that Bobby was the best manager to ever wear a Braves uniform. They also called his legacy unmatched. New graduates entering the workforce may want to choose their first step carefully. Fox's Chris Foster explains.
19: As college graduates look for work, a study from Wallet Hub finds some entry-level jobs offer a clearer path to success. Researchers looked at starting pay, opportunity, growth potential, and job risk, and found top roles include computer hardware engineer, certified nursing assistant, and entry-level engineering jobs. The report says those positions stand out for strong demand, solid pay, and long-term career growth. Researchers add that fields tied to healthcare, infrastructure, and technology continue to offer some of the strongest early career opportunities in today's changing job market.
11: I'm Carmen Roberts. This is Fox News.
20: 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Nick McMillian with the city. We will talk about the one-way to two-way conversion on Jefferson now that happens on Tuesday. 7:40, Chris Setti from the Greater Peoria Economic Development Council. 8:25, Major Heath Sells from the Salvation Army. It is Salvation Army Week. And Music Monday with Mark Alghini at 8:40. 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
25: Welcome back to the Ramsey Show in the Fairwinds Credit Union Studio. I'm George Camel here with Dr. John Deloney, taking your calls at 888-825-5225. Carson is in San Antonio up next. What's going on, Carson?
26: Hi, thank you for answering my call.
25: Sure.
26: So I learned about Dave Ramsey last year, and I've been following this debt snowball. I paid off over $40,000 of credit cards, cars, and wedding debt last year.
25: But congratulations, man.
26: Oh, thank you.
25: Just praise by that.
26: Thank you. I only have two debt left, but these are really big. So I have $180,000 of student loans and also $180,000 of mortgage. They're both at 5.875%. So it's a bit of a marathon to pay these off. But I did learn that my family has a history of cancers, like lung cancer, thyroid cancer. My dad actually went from seeing a oncologist telling him that he doesn't have cancer to battling stage 4 lung and brain cancer a year later.
25: Oh, I'm sorry.
26: It's okay. But and also his cancer was all genetics. So I guess my question is, I'm a little bit scared, or I guess I'm scared to death that something might happen to me before I finish this marathon, right? And I do want to leave something for my wife and daughter. I know Dave Ramsey wants, he says to like pay off all the debt besides the mortgage first. I just wanted to know, because the federal student loans would potentially die with me if something happens to me. So I just wanted to see if it's reasonable for me to potentially pay off my mortgage first before my student loans.
0: Wow.
1: That's actually, you know what? That's a good question. I will celebrate that question. That's an interesting dilemma that you find yourself in, especially because the numbers are so, like, they're exact, right? Interest rates, yes. Dollar amounts, exact. How much do you make a year?
26: I make $130,000.
1: Okay.
26: As a pharmacist.
1: Yeah.
0: And how old are you?
26: I'm 28.
0: Okay. What ages did your family get diagnosed?
26: So my dad got diagnosed when he was 50, but I also have other family members that got diagnosed a lot sooner, like in their 40s and so.
0: Okay. Because my hope and prayer is that you never get diagnosed, but also that if this was to happen, this is a decade or two or three from now.
26: Mm-hmm.
0: And therefore, your student loans will be paid off. If you stay at the pace you're going for, would the student loans be paid off in 4 years?
26: Yeah, I hope so. I'm trying my best here.
0: And then the mortgage is another 3 to 4 years as your income's probably up by then?
26: Yes.
0: So we're talking about 7 years. You're completely debt-free, house and everything. By 35.
26: That's what I'm hoping for.
0: So that's the kind of goals I would be setting versus which one should I pay off. I still feel like the debt snowball because of you probably have multiple student loans, right? It's not one giant one.
26: Yes, that's correct.
0: So freeing up those payments along the way makes me I'm still team student loans, but I totally think your logic here is justified to grapple with it. I assume you don't have term life insurance. Did you try or did you not qualify?
26: No, I haven't tried that yet. I actually just heard about that not too long ago. I was looking into it still.
1: Today.
0: Go to Xander.com and apply. And be honest with, your health situation. We're not asking to commit fraud here. But if you can get term life insurance, you have solved the problem of what happens if something happened to me. How would my wife pay the mortgage? Boom, problem solved. 10 to 12 times your income in term life insurance on a 15, 20-year policy will do the trick.
26: Yeah. It just makes me feel like it gives my life a little bit of meaning if I were to, have left something behind,
1: Did your dad pass away?
26: Not yet. He's still battling cancer right now.
1: So I want you to remember what I'm about to say for the rest of your life, okay?
26: Okay.
1: Are you a good husband?
26: I try to.
1: Are you a good dad?
26: I try my best to, yes.
1: Then you've left something amazing.
26: Thank you.
1: And we have no pun intended, but we have a cancer in our culture, which is we ask somebody, what are you worth? And we answer that with a number. And I think that's insane.
26: Mm.
1: It would be amazing to be 35, 38, and owe nobody anything and have a paid-for house for your family. That would be awesome.
26: Mm.
1: And the truth is, you dug a $180,000 hole for your family in pharmacy school. So I think you have a responsibility to knock that out.
26: Okay.
1: Also, this is me playing devil's advocate all across the board, okay?
26: Mm-hmm.
1: I also don't trust in 10 years that that's still going to be the case. At some point, the United States is going to have to deal with a $2 trillion hole that is student loans, and they're going to have to deal with their $30 or $40 trillion deficit. It would not surprise me in the least. They've already made student loans not dischargeable by bankruptcy. It would not surprise me if they stopped them dead on... I mean, that they go away if you pass away. Okay? That I've never even heard of that being a possibility, but here's what I'm trying to get you to do. Projecting 10 years out on what might happen is a good idea, but to drag 10 years from now, the crisis that might exist in 10 years and try to solve it in today, that is what we call that anxiety. Right? And so...
26: Right.
1: the fact that you're a good husband, the fact that you're a good dad, you've been burning through this debt, getting your family taken care of, and you're on a trajectory in 7 to 10 years to owe nobody anything, including your home, that is a huge, huge win. And you have some signals that you're going to pay attention to. So you're going to be one of those guys, like me, that goes and gets cancer screenings every year. I'm going to pay extra close attention to my blood work. And I'm watching the AI advancements on cancer detection very closely, and they're getting astonishingly good at catching stuff really, really early. So I can imagine a world in 3 years and 4 years where you're able to know in 10 years and 15 years, I've already got signs that we weren't able to detect now. All that to say is, if you're going to imagine the worst case scenario in 10 years, the honest thing is to also imagine the best case scenario. And then make informed choices in the present. Do you get what I'm saying?
26: Yes.
1: And so, man, recognizing I have a heightened risk of cancer because of the set of genes that I got. That is you being honest with reality, and I'm going to take every responsible measure I can. Also, not counting on the government to do a thing in 10 years. That's two elections from now, brother. You tell me, right? Who knows, right? So I'm going to see that I'm not going to rely on that either. And I'm going to get really good life insurance, which George and I both have with Xander. I was with Xander before I started working at Ramsey because I trust him, right? And I'm going to work really hard and get this stuff knocked out.
26: Okay. So I suppose I will pay my student loans first.
1: I would. And here's one other variable. What happens if, and again, I'm just being ridiculous now, but what happens if your pharmacy closes or sells? If you have to move to Nebraska to do pharmacy there, the beauty of a pharmacy degree is you can do it anywhere. But that student loan's going to travel with you. Your mortgage won't.
26: Right.
1: And so let's take care of the thing that's going to follow me around the longest, and let's knock that sucker out, and then let's get our house taken care of. But, man, really great, insightful question.
0: So your homework, one thing you do right as soon as we're done with this call, go to Xander.com. You're looking at $1.5 million in a term life policy, 20 to 25 years. 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
0: Up next, we've got Courtney in Miami. 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
27: Hi, thanks for taking my call.
0: Absolutely. How can John and I help?
27: Yeah, so I have a question, I guess, about what household contribution amount should be. So I've worked really hard. I paid off my student loans. I bought a car in cash. I bought a house, and I paid off the house.
0: Whoa.
27: Yeah. So I've worked really hard.
1: Congratulations.
0: That's an understatement.
1: I can't wait for the other side of this question.
27: Oh gosh. Okay. Yeah. So I guess the question is, I am engaged. There are no plans right now for a wedding. We've been together 9 years, but we're together and committed to each other. And I guess the question is, I've saved up enough to move to a more desirable area, and I can buy that new place in cash as well. And so how do you divide the bills? Like, we're, you know, yes, you split utilities, and I know this is a weird situation, like, what's the contribution? You know, obviously he doesn't live with me for free, but what is that number? And we just, I could use some help.
1: You're okay. Not going to like the help that we give you.
0: So he's been living with you this whole time, essentially?
27: Yes, we've been living together.
0: How does it work now?
27: So he basically pays essentially rent. He doesn't like the word rent, but you know, we split the utilities and the bills, and he pays about, you know, splitting the utilities and then like $500. But we're moving to a much better area. Obviously, you know, the house is much more, even though I'm paying for it.
1: Yeah.
27: So I don't know how to divide it.
1: Here's the thing. I have spent the last 2 years of my life down a dark, dark rabbit hole studying romantic relationships, okay?
27: Yeah.
1: As long as you're his landlord,
27: mm-hmm.
1: and as long as you're his bank, there is always going to be inequality in your romantic relationship.
27: Okay.
1: There's no way around that.
27: Mm-hmm.
1: Even you saying he doesn't like the word rent, of course not, because yeah. it's a daily reminder that y'all are unequally yoked.
27: Mm-hmm.
1: And the more you talk about how hard you've worked, you've been with him for a decade. So you leading the question with how hard you've worked infers to two just random dudes you're calling, he hasn't worked that hard.
27: which is not the case.
1: I know. But it's the posture with which you're entering into this. And so the reason that we tell everybody to get married is twofold. One, your individual stuff becomes y'all's stuff. And if you're not ready to do that, then the romantic relationship you think you have is not what you think it is. After nine freaking years. The other reason we tell people to get married, besides the spiritual stuff, like take the Sunday school stuff and move it aside, is because there is a legal separation baked into that. Meaning there is a contract y'all sign.
0: There's some financial protection.
1: Yeah. And you're protected. And so I can't in good faith tell you to do this thing when I know the data, and this is secular psychological data, I mean economic data, says if y'all get married and your stuff and his stuff becomes y'all's stuff, it ROIs in a spectacular way because you have two people hanging on to the same anchor point and allows two people to take bigger swings at life with margin. But as long as he's paying you rent and he's Venmoing you for the Arby's meal y'all split last night, it's always going to be yours and mine. And making a romantic relationship work that way long term, even the data says that cohabitating couples who live together over a long period of time, they don't do as well health-wise, financial-wise, happiness-wise as those that say, all my chips are on the table, I'm all in.
27: Yeah.
1: And if you have hesitancy to go all in with him, that's a huge flashing red sign for me. Red flag, as the kids say.
27: Okay.
0: In your own words, why haven't you guys gotten married? Forget a wedding and all that.
27: So there's, I guess, a past with him. So he was married before. It didn't go well. There's some financial stuff on his end, past addiction issues that I'm not ready to tie to.
1: Okay,
27: and I don't know if I ever will be.
1: Okay, then you need to have that conversation with them.
27: Hmm.
1: Because otherwise, I mean, I'm trying not to be ugly, right? I'm trying to know that I'm on your side.
0: Yeah. We are Team Courtney.
27: Yeah.
1: But y'all are playing house, right?
27: Yeah.
1: And he knows, let me tell you, he knows in his nervous system that you're not all in.
27: Mm-hmm.
1: And that makes you more his mom than his fiance. That makes you more his landlord, addiction specialist than his wife.
27: Yeah.
1: And I don't want to blame you for that. I want you to trust your gut, but I want you to trust your gut all the way in either direction. You get what I'm saying?
27: Yeah. That's hard, but yes.
1: It's real hard. Tell me, push back on me. Am I wrong?
27: No. Yeah. No, you're right. I think I'm thinking of it as like we are together, but separate to an extent.
1: You have a great roommate with benefits.
27: Mm-hmm.
0: I don't think you should make this move until you've solved this piece.
1: 100%. And I'll tell you, I think you're worth being in love with somebody that you can go all in on. And honestly, I think he's worth that too.
27: Yeah.
1: And if you know now, I'm never going to fully get there with him based on his past, based on the things that flare up now. He deserves that honesty. As opposed to a Venmo reminder, you owe me $500 every month.
27: Yeah. So right? I guess this is it. And I was approaching it of like, what's the dollar amount? We disagree on the dollar amount.
0: That's the least of your problems.
1: Yeah, I call those romantic proxy wars. That's not the real issue.
27: Yeah, for sure. Okay. Thank you.
1: And financially speaking, can George and I just both celebrate you? Amazing job.
27: Thank you.
0: To
27: so
0: do
27: much.
0: All this Thanks. On your own is
1: astonishing.
0: Really impressive.
1: Yeah.
0: How old are you?
27: Thank you. I'm 39.
0: Awesome. Okay. Well, please also don't have the sunk cost fallacy of, well, it's been 9 years. Like, this is all I know. I basically grew up with this, and now I just got to stay in it because it's easy and comfortable, which I'm sure it is. And I'm sure he's a great guy. But
27: absolutely.
0: You guys both deserve, if you're going to live another 50 years, let's do it with some intentionality and some commitment and build wealth together. Instead of having this, we're together, but not fully. I just don't think that's a way to live life.
27: Mm-hmm.
0: And so I would solve for that before making the move. And I hope that if you do make the move, you guys are married on paper at the courthouse. You combine finances.
1: I married somebody in my yard once. They came over, and my my daughter was like the flower girl. I mean, you don't have to have a, and we did it for free. Like, you don't, my manager took the photos. Like, you don't have to do a big elaborate thing, right? But there is legal protection there.
0: And if there's a red flag you can't move past, it's okay to call that out and say, hey, it's been a great run of a decade, but I think we both deserve somebody that we can fully commit to.
27: Yeah. Okay.
0: I know that's
27: Thank you so much.
0: The answer you wanted.
1: Sorry, we didn't give you the rent amount.
0: I wish I could have been like, well, it should be 60% versus 40% based on the numerical.
1: Man, we are funrooners.com today, George.
0: Oh, man. And I mean, I am rooting for Courtney.
1: Oh, so hard.
0: Courtney as a person, and I want to see her win, and I'm so proud of her. And the truth is, she's proven to herself that she can build wealth regardless of the relationship and what's on the other side. But, man, it's just so much more fun to do it with a true partner.
1: A ride or die, dude. Yeah.
0: A ride or die.
1: Yeah.
0: This is our money. This is our life. This is our goals. Instead of, yeah, well, we don't combine because I don't trust him to accomplish this financial goal that I have.
1: Yeah, I trust you enough to live here and not murder me. I trust you enough to fill in the blank, but I don't trust you with
0: my checking account.
1: With all of me. Yeah, yeah, yeah.
0: Oh, man. This is not one conversation. This is going to be a series of conversations, maybe even some counseling to get to the root of this, to the fork in the road.
1: Honestly, Courtney was so honest, and I mean, that's a brave thing she said. Like, I don't know that we need to get to the root. I think she's at the root. The hard part is, am I going to take that next honest
0: step? It's just so scary.
1: Yeah.
0: It's just like free falling into this next chapter, but you're worth it, Courtney. Thanks for the call.

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3: 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John is in New York City up next. John, what's up?
4: Hey, how's it going?
3: Great. How are you?
4: I'm okay. I'm calling with not the most concerning financial issue, but something I'm torn about.
3: I could use a first world problem right now.
4: Yeah. I'm trying to decide if I should keep my pet insurance for my cat. The monthly premiums are going up from $70 to $105 a month.
3: Whoa.
4: And I know.
3: Why
4: I know.
3: Is that?
4: She's about 10 years old now. I got the insurance right when I got her, and it was, like, relatively cheap. It was low. It's been steadily going up. And, you know, last year when it went up to 70, that was a big jump. It went from maybe like $45 to $70, and now it's 105.
3: Yeah, that's pricey in the pet insurance world.
4: Yeah, and it's, you know, I've been paying this for years. And
5: have you calculated how much you've paid out over the years?
4: No.
3: Between out-of-pocket costs plus the insurance? I'm guessing you'd throw up if you did.
4: I probably would, and I've actually never used the insurance.
5: Yeah, exactly.
3: You've never used it.
5: I would love for you, just for your own emotional well-being, just to map out how, for the last 10 years, how much you've spent on pet insurance and what would have to happen to a pet to justify that cost.
4: Yeah.
5: And by the way, George and I are split on this. We disagree on this. And so, but I like to just look at it, just the math. And I know, like, I love my dogs a lot. But just looking at the math, does it play out?
4: Right.
5: Or let me ask you another question. How much would you spend? Like, there's probably going to be a max, right? Is it $3,000 or $5,000 max they would cover?
4: The health insurance?
5: Yeah.
4: The pet insurance? There's actually no cap.
3: Okay. So they'll cover, if it's a 20 grand surgery the cat needs, they'll cover it.
4: 80% reimbursement.
3: Okay. That's the deal.
5: So what is your, do you have a magic number that you would spend on a thing with the cat?
4: I can't see spending more than like $3,000 for some, and even that, it's a lot.
5: Yeah. For a 10-year-old cat, a $3,000 surgery, like, and I would look into quality of life. Are you keeping that cat alive for you or for the cat, right? So there's all those kind of questions I want to ask.
4: Right.
3: What's your financial picture look like? Do you have any debt? Do you have savings?
4: Yeah, no, financially great. Great. No debt. Got plenty of savings.
3: Okay.
4: Great
3: so
4: income.
3: You're self-insured as far as this cat goes. If something happened, you could fork over $3,000 if you chose to.
4: Yes.
3: So the question is it worth paying now
5: $1,200?
3: $1,300 a year for the just in case to avoid paying potentially $1,000, $2,000, $3,000? So that's where I go, yeah. I don't think this is worth it at this point. You're better off socking away $100 in a savings account at this point to cover if something happened. Maybe a sinking fund for just pet needs in general, vet bills, all of that. Because as they get older, there's a higher chance there's going to be a vet visit.
5: Which is, insurance companies never lose, right? So that's why they keep raising the premiums.
3: It's all about risk. Their risk is higher as that pet gets older. So I personally would cut it in your shoes.
4: Yeah.
3: Is this your only pet?
4: Yes.
3: Are you single?
4: I have a girlfriend. We live together.
3: Okay. Does she like the cat?
4: Yeah, she does.
5: As though that matters.
3: I think it matters. She hates the cat. That's even more reason to cut the insurance. But I personally would, John. Again, this is not a make or break for you. Now, if your pet had like a history of health issues that were costing you a lot of money and this insurance was a lifeline that was saving you a lot, I would get rid of it. But in general, our recommendation on pet insurance is just to self-insure, sock that same amount of money away in a sinking fund and an emergency fund if there was an issue.
4: Yeah.
3: Because the insurance, it's like the house always wins. And there are rare occasions where someone goes, no, there was a one time where my dog needed a surgery and it actually really worked out. And so it's more about peace of mind. And I think at this point, with the age of your cat, at this point, just let it ride. And when things come up, cash flow it. And if you decide you don't want to cash flow it, then you let that ride. And if it's the pet, you know, the cat's time, it's the cat's time. Because I have seen friends who they'll pour unlimited amounts of money to keep their pets alive. And I'm like, man, it's getting to a dark place where you're like, to John's point, are you doing it for you or the cat?
4: Yeah, totally. I definitely don't want to be in that scenario. You know, I definitely don't see myself being in that scenario.
5: Yeah. And here's the thing. There's been a lot of talk. Arthur Brooks has kind of led the charge here about the role suffering plays in our life. I can count on one hand the number of times I cried harder than when I put down when my dog got so sick and that was the end for her. It was devastating, like literally devastating to me. That dog was my original ride or die. And what I got on the back end of that hurt and that grief was, that's what commitment feels like. And that's what love feels like. And that's what deep relationship feels like. And sometimes we try to put these dollar amounts when it comes to your family. Yeah, dude, no question about it. When it comes to our pets, it's like, you enter into a short-term relationship, and that thing looks to you for love and care and support and all that kind of stuff, and it's amazing and awesome. But there's going to be grief on the back end of that, and sometimes there's people out there who want to sell us things and try to extend that or push that off or pretend it's not coming. It's coming. It's part of entering into a relationship with a pet, however hard that is to hear. And so preparing yourself for that emotionally, that day will come. Hopefully it's a long time from now. And then getting a number in your head, this is what I'm willing to invest in this pet of mine. And I've always got to check myself and make sure I'm not, my pet isn't living miserably so that I don't have to deal with this grief that's going to come.
4: Right, right.
3: That's a good word. So, John, what are you going to do? America wants to know.
4: honestly, I think I knew what I should do, which is to cancel it, but I just sort of needed needed somebody to tell me to do it, you know? I know it's the logical thing. My fear is that, like, I cancel it and then, like, tomorrow or, you know, like, in a couple weeks, something does happen that isn't going to be like this.
3: You go, dang it, why did I cancel it? It would have covered this.
4: I know. I feel like that's been how I felt all 10 years I've had this insurance.
5: Yeah.
4: But now it's at $105 a month.
5: And that's the sunk cost fallacy. You're like, I've already put this much in. I might as well keep going, right?
4: Yeah, there's a real, like, mental component to this.
5: Yeah.
3: It is more mental than financial, and that's the hard part to grapple with.
5: Or it's not mental, it's emotional, right?
3: Yeah. And the financial part, well, let's talk about insurance for a second. The whole point of insurance is to transfer risk. So you can't bear the burden of a house fire taking your house, and now you got to replace it. So we get homeowner's insurance. And so that's the point of insurance. And at one point, you're self-insured or the risk is so low and the insurance companies will just know, hey, we're going to make money on this because the risk is so low. And pet insurance definitely falls into that category. And there's been a change in the last decade, John, where people just care about their pets more than our parents' generation.
5: Well, we're getting lonelier and lonelier as people.
3: We're not getting married, but we have our dogs.
5: Pets are filling that gap of human disconnection.
3: Yeah. Or we don't want the burden of kids and paying for kids, but we'll get a dog.
5: Yeah. Or we don't want the burden of leaving our house to go meet strangers to become friends. And so I got a dog that will come in and love me.
3: Yep. And this is speaking to my heart as a guy who gave more money to the emergency vet than I have given to any one place in my life. I could have furnished my house with the amount I helped them get a second home, I think. So they love us. But French bulldogs, as I've told you, John, are born broken. So we kind of knew going into it you're kind of picking up a project here. I should have got a dog from the pound.
5: That was
3: of
5: a
3: no
5: very
3: issues.
5: Expensive project.
3: Dog from the rescue never has any issues. They live to be 1,000, happy, healthy. These purebred dogs, man, they'll get you. So hug your pets today, guys.
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3: Welcome back to The Ramsey Show. I'm George Camel here with Dr. John Deloney. Open phones at 888-825-5225. Our scripture of the day, Titus 2, 7, and 8. In everything, set them an example by doing what is good. In your teaching, show integrity, seriousness, and soundness of speech that cannot be condemned, so that those who oppose you may be ashamed because they have nothing bad to say about us. I like that. Be above reproach. Warren Buffett said it takes 20 years to build a reputation and 5 minutes to ruin it. If you think about that, you'll do things differently. Amen. Kelsey is in Atlanta up next. What's going on, Kelsey?
19: Hi. Thank you so much for taking my call.
3: Sure. How can John and I help?
19: Yeah, so I am currently leasing a vehicle, and I am so excited to get done with it. My plan was to buy a beater car

0: once the lease is up. But I have another 11 months to go on it. I'm currently $5,000 miles over already. Oof. What I'm supposed to be.
1: Yeah. What are they dinging you for that? What's the fee?
0: It's 25 cents a mile. So by the time I figured on average how much, on average how much I drive, by the time I turn it in, I'm looking at an extra $5,000 I would pay for the overage on the mileage. So my question is, should I go ahead and buy a beater car right now? I'm thinking in the range of $5,000 to $6,000 and go ahead and park my leased vehicle. Go ahead and just let that ride out. And then I'll have pretty much I'm allocating my money to spending it on a beater now instead of giving it to a dealer at the end of the lease. Would that make sense?
2: That's a great question. Could you go buy the car outright?
1: Yeah, what's the early buyout amount?
0: I could. It would be a little north of $40,000.
1: Goodness gracious,
0: right now,
1: what are you driving?
0: Yeah. Right now, it is worth $29,000. It is an EV, and so it's depreciated immensely.
1: Ouch. So you'd have to pay $40,000 to get it, but then if you sold it, you're $11,000 underwater.
0: Correct.
1: Immediately.
2: Wait, they're charging you 25 cents a mile on an EV?
0: Yes.
2: That
1: should be illegal.
2: That should be.
1: Okay, what EV is this? What's the make and model and year?
0: It's a Volvo C40 Recharge, and it's a 2024.
1: Oof. All right, I'd probably put this in the stupid tax category, but you're saying, hey, instead of paying $5,000 in penalties, because you're going to continue to go over the mileage based on your commute?
0: Absolutely, yes.
1: You're saying just park it. I'd rather just use that $5,000 to get me a beater car so that when all said and done, at least I have a working vehicle.
0: Yes, that's kind of where my mind's at. Of course, it breaks my brain a little bit to have two vehicles at the same time, but circumstantially, this is kind of where I'm at.
1: Yeah, I mean, that is a pretty wild solution, but it makes sense in my head, and I'm trying to think if there's other scenarios. I'm trying to go through, like, what are all of the options, and then what's the one that sucks the least? Have you talked to the dealer about this?
0: So I haven't talked to them about this scenario specifically. I have looked to see if I'd be able to have someone else take it over, and they will not allow that.
1: Okay.
0: By the time I...
1: What's the early termination
0: buy it out, I don't know the fee. To be honest, I haven't looked at it because I'm just assuming it's so unreasonable. Mm. So I could look into that.
2: That's probably a great assumption. Gosh. I still can't get over, like, on an engine, a gas-powered engine, there's going to be wear and tear that's unique and different than on an EV. I just can't believe they're charging you 25 cents a mile. That's...
0: Yeah.
2: Whenever I think they can't get worse, they get worse. It's impressive.
0: Right.
1: Leases are definitely my least favorite way to have a vehicle. I was going to say own a vehicle, but you don't even own it. You're just renting expensively.
0: Correct.
1: What's
0: your
1: lease payment?
0: It burns even more. It's $663 a month.
1: Oof. So you're going to have to pay that for 11 more months while it's just parked.
0: I'll have to pay it for 11 more months while it's parked.
1: I would try to level with them at the dealership. Not that they're competent, nice people, but I would explain the situation. Say, hey, listen, if I buy it out, I'm $11,000 under day one after already forking over $40,000 that I assume you don't have in cash right now.
0: Correct.
1: The other option is the termination, which I would find out what the early lease termination fees are in case, this is a wild in case it's the cheapest option, the lowest amount of stupid tax you could pay to get out of this thing, since they won't let you do a lease transfer, because the buyout is not an option. And so therefore, you might at least then sort of get rid of the other options to go, okay, my best option is to just hang on to it, pay it, stay under the mileage, and save up for a beater car in the meantime.
2: Do you have $29,000? Do you have $30,000 to buy it from them?
0: I do not.
2: Okay.
1: How much do you have?
0: So right now I have $6,000, and that is a sinking fund, knowing that I am going to potentially have to pay that in fees when I turn it in. And I'm like very aggressively paying down student debt. So I just don't have that cash on me.
2: No, that's great.
1: What do you make a month?
0: $6,584.
1: Okay, I love the specificity. That's great. And what other debts do you have?
0: So I've got a student loan, and that is $21,844.
1: And that's it? Student loan and the lease?
0: Yes.
1: Okay. Yeah, I mean, it's going to be hard to do both, to chip away at the student loan debt, pay the lease payment, save up for the beater car. But I like the idea of limiting the damage in fees we're paying on this lease, at least, right, if you do nothing else. And then I would see what your options are with the dealer. I would do a whole lot of research to find out, you know, what your rights are, what your options are before you make any big moves.
2: But my guess is it's pretty ironclad.
1: I mean, you signed the contract. Yeah. Here's the fine print. And they're going to say deal with it.
0: Right. Yeah. And I'll definitely going to take your advice to see if there's any way I can have some wiggle room that I just am assuming I don't have right now. But if that is not an option, would you suggest I just park it and drive a beater?
1: Yeah.
2: That's what I would do.
1: The math says that might be the best option. That's the wild part. As much as it hurts your soul to pay $660 for parking a car.
0: Yeah. Okay.
1: Oh, my gosh.
0: Well,
1: sorry.
0: It's already hurting my soul. I'm like, if this can minimize the damage, I'm all game.
1: Well, the good news is you'll never lease a car again.
0: Oh, you better bet.
1: So that might have been worth all the fees in the world if it means you're avoiding a bad money decision. So I'm rooting for you. You're going to survive it, and it'll be a fun story you tell your kids one day.
2: Kelsey, give America who's listening, give them your opinion on the lease. If someone's sitting there like, I don't want to buy a car, I want to go lease it. What would you say? This is your opportunity for a commercial.
0: It is the most financially irresponsible way you could possibly operate and, quote unquote, not own a vehicle. Do not do it to yourself.
1: Thank you for that. Very helpful. Mm-hmm. Appreciate the call. And it's a good reminder on leases, John. So a car lease, people say, well, John, it's not debt, technically. There's no, like, loan. It's just a contract where I have to pay this amount, and there's no way out of it.
2: Forever.
1: Cool. If that's what you want to tell yourself, that it's not debt, even though there's a monthly payment attached that you have to pay, I'm going to call it loosely a form of debt. And the depreciation is built right into your lease payment. So you're paying the most expensive part of depreciation to the dealer.
2: Well, and so think about, I always like to ask myself, who's getting rich, right? It's the reason I quit using airline miles, and you and I have talked about this off air, but like, I remember getting a credit card with a ton of miles on it because I had to make a huge purchase that I was going to immediately get reimbursed for. And I remember thinking, hey, this company's not my friends. Who's paying for these flights I'm getting or these hotel points? And it was people who found themselves in financial straits or having to pay. And I was like, I don't want single moms who are struggling to put food on their table to pay for my free flights. I'm out of this program. So that is what got me inspired to say, who's getting rich off what I'm doing next? And the lease is one of the greatest inventions for a car company. They get a brand new car. They give it to you for 2 years. You basically buy down all of their depreciation. You give the car back to them. They have a gently used car that they have contractually kept.
1: Now they can sell that and still make a profit.
2: They sell a gently used car that's got very low miles, that's perfect, with no depreciation on it because you've paid it, right?
1: It's brutal. Well, that puts this hour of the Ramsey Show in the books. Remember, there's ultimately only one way to financial peace, and that's to walk daily with the Prince of Peace, Christ Jesus.
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6: Waiting on Iran, I'm Daria Albinger, Fox News. Tensions remain high in the Strait of Hormuz as the Iranian government reviews the latest U.S. peace proposal. Fox's Alex Hogan is at the White House.
7: The White House says that as they're waiting for this, the ceasefire is still holding at this time. There's also a lot of other military activity taking place. U.S. Central Command releasing footage of a U.S. fighter jet disabling two Iranian oil tankers trying to breach the American blockade. CENTCOM also says that American forces have redirected 58 commercial vessels and disabled four since April 13th. One senior British official telling Fox the HMS Dragon Type 45 destroyer now is in the Gulf. The UK's Ministry of Defense today says that the ship will support efforts to clear mines and protect ships.
6: CENTCOM says even with the ceasefire still in place, a U.S. naval blockade will remain in effect. An investigation continues into a deadly strike last night at Denver International Airport. A Frontier Airlines flight that was taking off hit and killed a woman who had apparently trespassed onto the tarmac. More from Fox's Max Gordon.
8: Frontier Flight 4345 was hurtling down the runway, taking off for Los Angeles, when they struck a person who had gotten out onto the runway. Here's radio traffic right after the collision.
9: We just hit somebody. We have an engine fire.
8: Smoke was reported in the cabin, and passengers were evacuated via slides as a precautionary measure. The Airbus A321 was carrying 224 passengers and seven crew members. Airport officials say they checked the fence line after the incident, finding it intact. The identity of the person, though, is still unknown. And the runway where the incident took place was shut down for a time so investigators could do their work. But according to airport officials, the accident scene has now been cleared and the runway is back open.
6: 12 passengers reported minor injuries. Some of them were taken to hospitals. 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
6: Concern is growing over hantavirus, a potentially deadly respiratory illness. The rare rodent-borne disease was recently at the center of an outbreak aboard a cruise ship. Six Americans were on board that vessel. They're being monitored. None so far that was tested positive for the virus. Before he left the White House yesterday, President Trump told reporters he believes that it is under control here in the U.S. Well, health officials in several states are closely monitoring passengers from that ship. Some travelers have disembarked. They are at home, and that's prompted heightened surveillance and health screenings.
13: The hantavirus-hit cruise ship MV Hondius is expected to arrive in Spain's Canary Islands tomorrow. And once there, U.S. health officials will help evacuate 17 Americans who have been on board. Thankfully, they haven't shown any symptoms of the hantavirus, according to the University of Nebraska Medical Center, where those Americans will be closely monitored. Doctors will be looking for signs of fever, headaches, muscle aches, and nausea. Before the virus was detected, the ship's operator says more than two dozen people from across the globe, including the U.S., had already left the ship.
6: And that's Fox's C.B. Cotton. The outbreak has killed at least three people. Next week, a congressional hearing will examine claims Biden administration health officials ignored COVID-19 vaccine safety signals. Senator Ron Johnson of Wisconsin on Fox's Saturday in America says a former FDA researcher was shut down after her findings flagged possible side effects.
14: Instead of pinning a medal on her chest, and saying thank you. I mean, we wanted to know if any kind of safety signals. They shunned her off to the side, even though months